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2: The Mitchell Freeway's flowing. Kwinana Freeway's travelling well. No delays on the Graham Farmer or throughout the Northbridge Tunnel. It's moving well in both directions. Tonkin and Brew Highway having a good run. CBD and metro areas clear. Whilst the roads are clear, they are wet. Drive to the conditions. Switch your headlights on. Ensure a safe braking distance and allow for extra travel time. Be aware of some minor flooding across the metro roads as well. I'm Nadia Scaria on Perth 6PR.
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5: Showers today, heading for a top of 18 degrees. A shower or two expected tomorrow and Monday with tops of 18. Tuesday, medium chance of showers with 18 degrees the top there. Wednesday, partly cloudy with a top of 19. Sunny on Thursday with temperatures reaching 21. And Friday, mostly sunny and 21 degrees. Right now, it's 16 degrees. More news at 9 o'clock on Perth's 6PR.
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6: Certainly is a Roomba. Our call of the weekend prize gets a family pass to Lightscape. You've got to be in it to win it. Team 133882. Coming up after the news at 9 o'clock this morning, we're going to talk to Jordan Walker, who's a sex and relationships educator and counsellor. And if you've got young boys, this is a really important one for you to tune into. You might want to pop the kids in the other room or the back of the car. But we're going to talk about something called sextortion and the harm it's causing for young boys. I didn't realise this was such a big problem, especially with young guys between the ages of sort of 18 and 24. It's running, literally running rampant. So let's see what we can do to educate ourselves and perhaps protect our young people from that as well. I think it's a really important conversation to have, and I'm not going to apologise for having it. I think we need to have it, and we may as well do it here at 6PR because we are responsible human beings who can have the big conversations. We'll also be chatting to Esther Oh, who's the CEO behind Agiliate, which is a bit of tech, which I know is going to blow Charlie Brown's mind when we speak to him in a few moments. It's a pair of glasses which do augmented reality, and it can be used by first responders out in the field to triage and assist with complex medical cases, disasters, all sorts of things. So we'll have a chat with Esther because she's an amazing human being, and last night won an Insight Awards at the annual awards here in Perth. Really great result for her, and a fabulous human being. All right, let's talk life and technology.
1: This is Life and Technology with Charlie Brown, thanks to Harvey Norman.
6: Hello, our number one tech, all knowledgeable human being. How are you going?
7: Good, Chrissy, how are you?
6: Excellent, excellent. I went and looked at some little GoPro. What number are we up to now?
7: No, I think it's, no, where is it now? Hero, the Hero Black is 13, I think, and yeah. They've got this new 8K one, which is a new name all on its own. I can't even remember. I've got so many GoPros. People have said to me, oh, you should try DJI or, and it's like, yeah, but look, you know, when you're invested in a platform, you can't stick to it.
6: That's kind of like me with the Apple. Everything I have is Apple because it all talks to one another, and that for me plain and simple.
7: Yeah, look, that, you know, some, yeah, look, I hear that, and I do hear that. The only problem is you're paying about 20 to 30% more pound for pound versus PC, but it is the experience, as they say. It is.
6: And this year, apparently, according to that conversation you had with us the other week, I'm paying another 20%.
7: Yeah, well, that's for Mac and iPad. iPhone will go up a bit. I just found with all of that, when Apple announced their price increase, I understand where the increase come from, right? Componentry costs are going up, but when you're selling second-hand gear, I don't necessarily agree that you should be jacking up your second-hand gear prices, because all that stuff was bought and factored in at the previous retail price, right? Like, it's a bit opportunistic. But anyway, that's the market, as they say. Today on the show, we're going to talk to Aussie Inventor is coming on to talk to us about shower heads and how to make your shower more power, well, more energy efficient. And the solution is simple, but it is smart all at the same time. Family of three daughters in my house, they love a shower. They love a long shower. In fact, I'd probably pay more for my hot water if it wasn't for a guy called John D, who was the co-founder of Planet Ark. He tipped me into heat pump hot water systems many years ago, which I was very quick to move to and did very, saved a lot of money by having a heat pump hot water system.
6: Does it get hot enough?
7: Yeah, it does. Most certainly it does. And because it's plugged into our solar cells, most of the time, you know, it's just the solar heating the water. So it does very, very well. Our bills went down, like a large amount, and we were on the gas, instant gas, right? And that the gas price has gone up since then and all that stuff. So we do okay, but this solution, it doesn't matter how you heat your water or what kind of shower head you got, an Aussie Inventor's come up with it. And we love supporting Aussie Inventors here on the program, so we're going to look at that. Second half of the show, NBN's coming on. Copper connections are being phased out with NBN faster and faster. And a bunch of reasons for that. One, it's very, very old technology and requires lots of maintenance. Two, NBN don't own the copper. It's owned by Telstra. It's leased from Telstra, and so there is this consistent payment for access to the copper by NBN. So what they are doing is they are rolling people into fiber to the premises, because once they do that, that fiber connection is actually the network is actually owned 100% by NBN. But that was the original plan to do that when Senator Stephen Conroy at the time and Prime Minister Kevin Rudd got together on the plane and wrote down the NBN plan on the back of a beer coaster. It just took a lot of time to get fiber everywhere. And so they've done this mashup system, agree, disagree, all opinions relevant on whether they did it right. NBN are going to come on and talk about if you are on a particular kind of copper, how you can, at no charge to you, move to fiber. We'll talk about that in the second half of the show today in the newsletter. Lots of people in the community who are hard of hearing, suffering hearing loss of various kinds, wanted to listen to the TV with a set of headphones on, but have the TV speakers still play the sound, right, and operate the volume of the headphones when they're wearing them independently from the speaker on the TV. What brands of TVs you can do that with, how to do it if your TV doesn't do it. We've put together a guide in the newsletter. Have a read of that, because we get asked this question all the time. So we thought, you know what, let's just start putting together a guide. And we update these guides as we go, because often new technology is launched, for example, which does something better. Have a read of that today. Also, what happens when you dial 000, or what should happen when you dial 000? After all this Telstra stuff, Chrissy, and we sort of touched on it a bit last week, Lots of people expected me to go and kick the government or kick a telco over it. I just want people to actually better understand how the system is meant to work, because if you know what is meant to happen, then you know if what is meant to happen isn't happening when you dial 000, right? But the thing that I just find unbelievable is there's been very, very little, if any, education around the 000 network and what is meant to happen when you dial 000, especially if your network is offline, which we've had three networks go offline from three different companies in the past 12 months. So we've done a write-up in the newsletter today. You can have a read of that and just understand what is meant to happen when you dial 000. It's worth a read for everybody who gets the newsletter, lifeandtechnology.com.au.
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6: 18 past 8 on 882 6PR. We're talking life and technology with Charlie Brown. And many of us, when we wake up in the morning, like to walk into the bathroom and have a nice long hot shower to start the day. Mr. Brown?
7: Yeah, I thought we'd have a chat with Bernard Emby. He's a technology inventor here in Australia. He's created a product called the Touch Grid Shower Star. Thought we'd go through what it is, what it does, and how it could save you money, and also just a bit about tech inventing as well. Always keen to ask those questions too. Good morning, Bernard.
15: Hi, Charlie. How are you?
7: I'm good. What is your solution and how does it help? And how is it different from other low flow shower heads, one of which my father installed in our bathroom when I was a kid, and it was like standing under a drip feed instead of a shower head. What's your solution?
15: So our solution is similar to a timer. So we focus on the duration that people spend in the shower, not the actual flow rate of water that comes out of the shower. So what your dad did was reduce the flow, but what we're looking at is how long people spend in the shower.
7: And how does it? How does the actual head of the shower associate the time that people are spending? So, what's the process?
15: So it doesn't. You don't change the shower head at all. It doesn't. You don't have to do anything to your existing shower. The shower star clips onto the shower pipe or onto the shower head, and it has a sensor in it, and it senses the flow of water through the shower. So it automatically senses when you start the shower, and then it starts a simple traffic light system: green at the start of the shower, amber halfway through, red at the end. And the two things that people always struggle with when they use like a traditional sand timer, I'm sure you might be familiar with those, is people forget to turn it on. So that's the most important thing. People forget to turn it on. And the second thing is they don't notice when they run out of sand. So automating the process and then just having these simple behavioral nudges when people shower has a tremendous impact in making people more mindful of their shower time.
7: By clipping on to the shower head, I assume it's quite an easy process to get it started, and I've read a number of the product reviews online about your solution, your shower star, and that's what people have said. Is that essential?
15: Yeah, it's just a 1 or 2 minute process. You just zip tie it onto the pipe, and you don't need a plumber, you don't need an electrician, you don't need any sort of special tools to do it. So anyone can really do it.
7: And how long do the batteries last? Because I assume it's battery powered in some way, and that would need to be there'd be a recharging process or a refreshing process for the batteries.
15: So the battery's USB rechargeable, so you can just use a normal phone charger to charge it up. You charge it when you receive it, and it'll typically last 6 to 8 months if you've got all the alerts turned on. If you don't use all the alerts, it'll probably last a bit longer, probably closer to a year.
7: Fantastic. Very clever. The reviews on your product are actually quite positive. Most of them that I've been checking. Look, I haven't used something like that in my house yet. It's me listening to the shower running for, 10, 15 minutes and then banging on the bathroom door. And many houses around the country are very similar, I imagine. What was it in your mind that made you take the crazy decision to go and build this product from an idea into an actual fully working selling product?
15: Well, I have a background in developing products. It's not my first one. I've probably developed 10 or 12 products already, so it's kind of in my DNA a little bit. Two reasons. One is I have 3 teenage daughters. That's usually enough for most people. Most people say, oh, yeah, I get it. I get why you would do something like that, because they struggle with their teenagers in the shower. And the second thing is, I have a background in energy efficiency, and most people don't realize that hot water is our most valuable water, and the amount of energy that goes into heat water is just enormous. So the opportunity for energy savings and for people to save money simply just by reducing their shower time is enormous.
7: Very good insights. It's called Shower Star. I'll put a link at lifeandtechnology.com.au. My solution was a heat pump hot water system and a bunch of solar panels, Bernard. Bernie, and look, this could be the much more cost efficient way of keeping the pricing down for your hot water. Bernard Emby, thank you for joining us today and taking us through your product. I wish you all the success in the world.
15: Thank you, Charlie. Have a great day.
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2: No delays around the Perth CBD or metro areas this morning. The freeways are looking clear, but a few events on today around Perth. The Rugby Union is on at HBF Park. 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Gates open at 4:30 with West Coast taking on Brisbane. Game starts at 6:10. I'm Nadia Scurria on Perth's traffic leader, 6PR.
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6: All right, 133882, team, 27 minutes past 8. You're listening to Life and Technology, Charlie Brown, Chrissy Morrissey, and we'd love to have your company, 0487999882. Zeno and Nigel and Mary have all been valiantly holding on. Zeno, we'll start with you. Good morning, sir.
23: Morning, Chrissy. Morning, Charlie. Yep, Charlie, I've got a whole bunch of videos that I filmed when we were riding the Camino in Spain a couple of months ago, and I'm just trying to collate them and put them onto my computer and then maybe eventually put them onto YouTube. Is there a program that you could recommend that I could use that's pretty simple to use?
7: Do you mean to turn them into sort of a polished up video, or do you mean just to dump them onto the C drive and leave them there for future access?
23: No, I mean put them, collate them together and make them like a one polished video.
7: Oh yeah. Okay. There's a few around. I mean, look, you can I'll start at the most detailed. There's an Australian company called Blackmagic that creates a software program called DaVinci, and it's free to download. It's detailed, But if you want to get really into it, I've got to tell you about it because it's a really, really good program. And if you want to get into it and do all sorts of different things to it, that's your sort of top of the line in terms of detail. And it's free. And then look, there's that if you've got a PC or a Mac, the Mac has got an inbuilt, video app that is really, really great and easy to use. What I've done a couple of times that is very easy, even if I haven't shot the content on this, and we talked at the start of the show about GoPro. GoPro has got an app that will cut it together for you based on the video content that you've got. I've gone and even when I haven't shot video on GoPro, I've gone and pointed my GoPro app at the folder that the content is sitting on, and it's gone and stitched them together and added music and all of that for me as well. Now, when you do that, when you use an AI tool like that to cut them together, sometimes you need to give it a couple of goes at doing it. You need to sort of try a couple of times and because it will give you a different output each time. I've used that as well. So try the GoPro app. The other thing that you can do is you can load them into Google Photos, and you can ask Google to go and create a slideshow for you with them, and it will actually melt them together. And it's not a video clip, but it's a slideshow of your different videos. And doing that, you can put that on a couple of different places. Like you can put it onto a smart TV or a photo album with the Google app on it, onto a tablet, that kind of thing as well. So, Zena, that's well worth giving a go to as well. Let me see if there was another open source editing program that I have used, but not for a while. Let me see if it's still available. Tell you the name before the end of the show, and I'll put it on the newsletter as well. So keep listening.
23: Okay. Well, yeah, I'm currently trying to use DaVinci, but I'm finding it really complicated and very in depth. You've got to be like a computer scientist just to be able to use it.
7: It is detailed, as I said. There was another one. I'm just going to look it up in the next ad break. That was a really simple, video editing program as well, and free, and new features added by the community because it's open source.
6: Keep listening, Zena, because I know you're out in the garden at the moment, and if you miss it, you can always give us a yell back. We've got your number. We can let you know as well. Let's move on to Nigel in Baldivis. Hello, Nigel.
0: Hello. How are you?
6: Good, mate. How can Charlie Brown help you?
0: Hey, Charlie. I'm just ringing up. My son's 15, right? He's been trying to get jobs, sending resumes and all that sort of stuff, but he's had no success. So he decided to develop website as a business.
7: Yeah.
0: So I don't know much about it, but I just wanted to ring you up about it with the ups and downs. He's doing a restaurant which hasn't got a website. And he reckons he's going to charge him $500. So he's developing the website, so pictures and all that sort of stuff. I just wanted to get feedback from you, what sort of things, the ins and outs of developing websites. He's a bit of a gamer as well.
7: When you're developing a site these days, the best thing to do is be across the open source applications that are around, because when you're developing websites for people, they want to make sure that they can continue to have that website developed should you not be available to manage it for them, right? And that's the key thing about building websites. There's a lot of different programs around, but the main one to look at is a thing called WordPress, which is open source. It's free and it's very well supported. For example, just say this restaurant wants to start with a magazine online, right? So you can see their menu and look them up and call them and all that kind of stuff. And that's fine. But then in 6 months, they come back to your son and they say, look, what we want to do is when we want to take online orders for takeaway and we want to be able to transact through the website. Well, we're using WordPress. You can add an e-commerce, what's called a plugin that somebody else has created that allows you to take credit card transactions and PayPal transactions through the website. So all of a sudden they can transact and they can build their experience. So It's as much about building it now so that you can look after it for them, so that they can look after bits and pieces themselves, but also should you not be available, somebody else could come in and build and pick it up and manage it. And then also the website is able to grow from the initial starting point. Because what your son's essentially doing is he's starting a business helping businesses to get online. And that is a very, very big area of business in the community. And if he's able to get in there and train himself up and get to the point where he's providing good customer service, he will probably find that his name gets thrown around between businesses and he starts to get plenty of interest. The other thing to make sure with what he does

0: helps. I mean, because at the end of the day, the internet is built from ones and zeros, and there's a bunch of applications that just make it easier to turn those ones and zeros into something tangible, like images and all those kinds of things and websites. But if he understands coding and the basis of coding, then that's really powerful for him as well. I definitely suggest he do that, but focus his attention on WordPress and providing good customer service to his clients.
1: Yeah, good customer service will get him a long way. You're right on that one. Good luck, Nigel. Good luck to your son with his new venture. Mary in Port Kennedy has joined us. If you'd like to join us, 133-882. You can text us 0487-999-882. We've got two lines free at the moment. Hi, Mary.
2: Hi. I have to let you know, I know absolutely nothing about TVs, but I've got two TVs, one in the bedroom, one in the lounge, and either one are giving me all this friction, if you like, across my TVs. The only TV station I can get clear is channel 10. Mm. Now, I just know nothing. I don't know why. They've been working fine for the last 10 years, and out of the blue, they are really giving me merry hell. And I can't enjoy TV. I just want to throw it out the window.
0: Same TV, Mary? No change in your TV?
2: No. I was doing a lot of Googling yesterday. Both TVs, no change at all. I don't know. I don't know what to do.
0: All right, I'll tell you what happens. And this is a fairly regular question we get on the show. You many years ago, you put up your TV antenna, or somebody did, and they wired it into the point on your wall, and you plug your TV in and everything's fine. Over that time, two things happened. One, physical obstructions got built in your suburb, and that could be buildings or trees could grew taller or whatever, but the physical impediments came into play, and that affects the signal from the transmission point to you. But also, invisible impediments as well. So 4G, especially 4G, transmission of cellular affects, digital television just because of the nature of the frequency level. It has an effect. So we started transmitting 4G in small amounts and greater amounts and even greater amounts. And then we turned off the 3G. And 4G was transmitted in even greater amounts. And now 4G is everywhere. And especially at nighttime when people come home from work, they come into their apartments and they're using their phones in their home, that affects it even more. So there's more 4G transmitted. And people notice the change with their free-to-air television. The only thing you can do, Mary, based on what you've told me, is get in touch with a local TV antenna guy. Now, it's a bit difficult if you are in a strata apartment. You've got to still talk to your strata people about it, because often it's one antenna and everybody shares off it. But if it's in your house, especially, ask around, ask the neighbors, who's a good local TV antenna guy? Because those blokes know the area. And they are often well known in the area, and they can come around and probably fix it quite quickly at minimal cost for you.
1: Okay. Yeah, I like that idea. Get someone in, Mary, that can actually give you a bit of a hand. And there are some really good ones here in Western Australia. And if you want to, actually, I'll put you back to Isaac. And, Mary, I'll grab your phone number, and I'll give you a call with a couple of options here as well. We're going to take a break, team. And when we come back, more of your calls. And we've got another interview that you've lined up with Doug McDougall on the NBN, correct?
0: Correct. We'll go through that in the second half of the show. Absolutely.
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9: 17 minutes to 9. You're listening to 882 6PR, Chrissy Morrissey and Charlie Brown. And it is, of course, Life and Technology with Charlie Brown. And you're diving into the NBN next, sir.
10: Yeah, there's consistent development and changes going on in the network. And if you're on a copper connection, I just thought it's worth having a listen, especially if you are on the fibre to the driveway, as it's called, or fibre to the driveway, connection, because there's changes going on that you should really, really know about. And Doug McDougall is one of the general managers at NBN. He joins us. Good morning, Doug.
11: Hey, guys. How's it going? How's it going, Charlie?
10: Yeah, good. Look, just top line, where are we up to and what are you doing with fibering connections to people's homes right now if they're on the copper connection in some way?
11: Yeah, great. Thanks for having me on. Well, look, there's a ton of momentum for fiber upgrades, I would say. Aussies are upgrading to fiber at around 45,000 people per month, Charlie. So quite a bit of momentum there. That's up 19% year on year. So you can sort of see where that's headed. And we've got some exciting news happening for customers that are on the fiber to the curb network. And of course, we're referring to obviously those copper connections. Just making it easier for those customers to join that momentum and upgrade to fiber. So previously those customers might have had to elect a higher speed plan, something over 100 megabits per second. But the news with this announcement in particular is they no longer need to do that. They can actually, go to their retail provider or take a look at the market and just choose a plan that, you know, meets their needs, whatever speed that might be. So just making it a bit easier to get onto fiber and enjoy those performance and reliability.
10: So if you're on a 50 speed plan, say, you can, and you're on that fiber to the curb or fibre to the driveway, as it's also referred to, and you ring your provider, you can then say to your provider, look, I understand there's an upgrade to fibre to the home and I can stay at my current speed. Is that correct?
11: Yeah, that's right. And fibre to the premise is another way they refer to it. And that's the way to do it, Charlie. I mean, you can ring up your retailer and have a chat about it and see your options. The other thing you can do is head to the NBN website, nbnco.com.au check. So that's nbnco.com.au/check. That's a good way as well to take a look at what network you might be on, what plans might be out there for you. There's obviously a lot of competition out there, and that's fantastic for the customer. So a couple of ways there to see what you're on and what might be available to you at what speed you might want as well.
10: Okay. Now, the other question I've got is from Russell in Newtown, Victoria. So when I first mentioned this, I think it was a couple of weeks ago, just straight off the back of your press release that came out, because I got a bit excited about the announcement, he rang his retailer and they were not aware of it, about the process yet, because they hadn't updated their system to take advantage of this new upgrade process. Has that been fixed now?
11: Yeah, that's something that's a bit of a staggered approach. It depends on the retailer. It is something that they're all working hard to get ready to be ready for customers to make a call like that. I think in terms of that potentially happening, it's still worth giving your retailer a call and seeing what they have available. If they don't quite have it available yet, I would say it would be very soon. And if the customer can't wait, you know, worth checking out what your other options are as well, for sure.
10: Okay, I understand. All right, so people then get this new fibre to the premises. They then got to go out and, well, it's recommended they go out and get a new router, because often the router that comes with the new connection, you walk 5 or 6 metres away from it, the speed starts dropping off in terms of Wi-Fi, that kind of thing. So you've got this amazing world-class fibre optic to your home, but you're across the other side of the house and the Wi-Fi is woeful. What is your recommendation, the first thing that people should do when they look to get a new piece of router equipment to make sure the Wi-Fi is strong in their home?
11: Yeah, great question. And I'd say a couple of things, Charlie. I mean, the first thing I'd say is not every customer will have to change their Wi-Fi router. It really quite depends on what router you have at the time when you get that new connection. But it is, you know, as you say, important that some of these older routers can't handle the high speeds that a fibre connection will bring you, right? I mean, we're talking about a connection speed that's sometimes 5 times the speed you might have been on before. So we're talking about those Wi-Fi 4 standard routers, which might only go up to 100 megabits, right? So the first thing we would say is check the actual router you have. Have a chat to your retailer, because there might be a great router available in the plan that you choose. And the other thing you can do is check out your local electronics retailer, like a, you know, a JB Hi-Fi or a Harvey Norman.
10: Harvey Norman, they're our sponsors.
11: Yeah,
10: very
11: you can
10: good.
11: Find yes. yourself really affordable options for really great routers. And then the other thing we do talk about a lot is, you know, where are you placing the router in the home? It makes a huge difference, you know, whether it's centrally located, you know, you don't want to have it tucked away in a cupboard or anything. We even talked about fish tanks recently where, you know, if you have it right next to a big fish tank, that water in the tank might be hurting your signal, right? So where you place your router is a big deal, but also, you know, do you have a nice up-to-date, you know, modern router that can handle these speeds? So important to look at all those factors to get the best bang for your buck when you upgrade your connection.
10: All right, good advice, Doug. And just to be clear, if I'm on a 50 megabit speed plan for fibre to the curb or fibre to the driveway, and I can look at that piece of technology on the NBN website, and I want to go to fibre to the premises, I shouldn't be asked to pay an installation fee for that transition, correct?
11: No, that's correct. So the change we've made is that if you're on a 50 or 100 or any other speed, you can call up your retailer. It's a much easier process now to upgrade, and with the amount of upgrades we do have happening, just a fantastic way to get onto a technology in fibre and a fixed line technology that has that performance and reliability, and you know, you're not going to have congestion issues. It's just it's a fantastic technology. That's why we talk so much about it.
10: Doug, I'm a believer. Because I'm almost out of time. When we did this at my parents' house, they were on 50. And by the time I'd finished with them, they were on gigabit fiber, and life was much better in the digital sphere. So appreciate your time. Thanks for coming on and telling everyone what's going on. We'll speak soon.
11: Thanks a lot.
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13: Roads are looking clear this morning. No major delays throughout the CBD or metro areas. The freeway is flowing. No delays throughout the North Bridge Tunnel. Both Tonkin and Burra Highway having a good run. Whilst the roads are clear, they are wet. Drive due to conditions. Switch your headlights on. Ensure a safe braking distance. Allow for extra travel time and be aware of some minor flooding across the metro roads. I'm Nadia Scurria on Perth's Traffic Leader, 6PR.
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9: 8 minutes to nine on 882 6. We've got a little bit of time left with our technology expert, Charlie Brown, and Tony in Murray has jumped online to make use of it. Hi, Tony.
19: Good morning. I just wanted to ask Charlie what he thought about Starlink, because I know that they're advertising for $75 a month as opposed to iiNet, which is like $95 a month. Would it be worth changing over? Not just for the price, but also for the better speeds.
10: Yeah, depends. Look, if I prefer, that Starlink offer is, I mean, it's an offer. You just got to look at how long that $75 a month lasts for as well, because you do have equipment that you've got to put in. So once you've put the equipment in, you're probably, you're making a decision over a piece of technology. So it's a bit bigger than just, it's this amount for this month, or for 6 months or whatever. You're going to sort of pick and stick a bit with which one you're going with. So have a look at what it will cost you over an extended period of time, say 12 months or 24 months. In terms of the service, I can't really fault it, especially compared to 5G home broadband or those kinds of wireless services. Personally, I choose to stick with wired NBN because the ping time, which is the amount of time a packet of data takes to go from your computer across the internet and back again, is lower with a fixed line service than a satellite. But, you know, and you may have applications that don't really require that side of things, you know, playing video games or whatever. But that's my advice. Pick a period of time, a couple of years. Look at how much it's going to cost over that. Look at any equipment costs that might come in, and make your decision from there. And if you are in an area where you can't get NBN with a decent fixed line, such as the old Foxtel cable or a fibre connection, then definitely Starlink is a strong consideration.
9: Charlie Brown, with 30 seconds to go, I promised that I'd ask you, why don't we hang up when we dial 000?
10: Because if your network isn't available, they have a service called Camp on 000. And Camp On means that your call will terminate through another network. But it can take 60 seconds or even 70 seconds for that call to transmit across that other network to the call operator. And do you know what you're hearing over that time?
9: Nothing.
10: Silence.
9: Okay.
10: And in an emergency, silence is not what you want to hear, especially if you're not expecting it. So have a read of the article. We go through that in more detail, lifeandtechnology.com.au.
9: Charlie Brown, it's been great, interesting. As always, look forward to doing it all again same time next weekend. Thank you, sir.
10: Thanks, Chrissy. See you guys.
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9: Question for you coming up after the news at 9 o'clock. 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The E-Safety Commissioner has released new data that shows teenage boys are increasingly becoming a victim of sextortion. We'll talk about the impact on boys. 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News time, 9 a.m.
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0: It's 16 degrees at 9 o'clock. Good morning, I'm Jack Fenwick. A distillery owner has been charged over the methanol poisoning deaths of two Australian teenagers in Laos. Chris McCarthy reports.
2: Holly Morton Bowles and Bianca Jones were among six who died after drinking tainted alcohol in 2024. Two Danish citizens were also killed in the incident, with the country's officials saying the business owner faces up to 4 years in prison for selling hazardous food and operating illegally. The case will remain formally open for 15 years, meaning charges carrying heavier penalties could be brought. It comes after loved ones of the Australians were previously told the maximum sentence could be just 1 year, sparking a number of representations from federal politicians. Chris McCarthy reporting.
0: Australia's special envoy to combat Islamophobia is welcoming the federal government's response to his final report. The government says it will adopt 35 out of the 54 recommendations to crack down on anti-Muslim behaviour, but it's expected Labor won't action structural reforms proposed by the special envoy, including calls for a ban on religious discrimination and an independent review of counter-terrorism laws. Aftab Malik says it means more will need to be done in addressing Islamophobia's root cause.
4: Further national examination of Islamophobia and action that addresses its social, institutional and structural causes. Where the government has acted, I will support that progress. Where recommendations remain outstanding, I will continue to advocate for them.
0: Pauline Hanson has defended a controversial trip to Europe, saying her critics are jealous of the holiday. The One Nation leader was spotted at a Dolce & Gabbana fashion show this week after earlier being seen poolside with mining magnate Gina Reinhart. Opposition leader Angus Taylor has accused Senator Hanson of living it up in Italy. Speaking from a London cab, Ms. Hanson maintains there are no issues with the trip.
5: I just see a lot of jealousy out there. It's no cost to the taxpayer, and I reiterate that. I can't even walk around without being photographed. And I'd like to say, all those Australians that I met on the streets when I was walking around just having a look at the place, it was lovely to meet you.
0: In finance, the Aussie dollar is buying 69.8 US cents and 51.8 British pence.
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0: Fremantle have the chance to go three games clear on top of the ladder when they take on the Power today following Sydney's loss to Adelaide last night. Port Adelaide have been decimated, losing talented trio Zach Butters, Jason Horne-Francis and Mitch Georgiades for the clash. Dockers coach Justin Lomuir says there'll be a different look team, but his former assistant Josh Carr's side won't be taken lightly.
6: They've obviously copped a fair few injuries and a suspension to some of their top-end talent, which makes them a bit unpredictable. Some of their stuff probably won't change off the back of that. And as everyone knows, they've lost a lot of close games. They've kept teams to low scores. Yeah, we're going to have to be at our best to be able to conquer.
0: First ball up at 11:15. Eagles coach Andrew McQualter admits tagger Brady Hoff will have a run with role tonight when they tackle the Lions at Optus Stadium, but they haven't decided who he'll line up against.
7: Yeah, Lockie's been in good form. They've also got a lot of other mids in good form. Will Ashcroft's in good form. Zach Bailey, you look across their team, they're not short of really high-quality players anywhere. So, yeah, we'll work through where we deploy Hoffie and the best mix for our midfield and backline.
0: And the sporting world is mourning the loss of West Indian cricket legend Sir Garfield Sobers, who has died at age 89. Widely considered the greatest all-rounder to ever play the game, Sobers redefined the sport across a 20-year international career. That's the latest news and sport.
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1: No delays this morning around the Perth CBD or metro areas. And whilst the roads are clear, they are wet. Switch your headlights on, ensure a safe braking distance, allow for some extra travel time and drive to the conditions of the road. A few events on around Perth today. Rugby Union's on at HBF Park and West Coast take on Brisbane at Optus. Gates open at 4:30 and the game starts at 6:10. Expect heavy foot traffic and frequently stopping vehicles in the area. I'm Nadia Scurria on Perth 6PR.
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17: Showers today, heading for a top of 18 degrees. A shower or two expected tomorrow and Monday with tops of 18. Tuesday, medium chance of showers with a top of 19 degrees. Wednesday, partly cloudy, also with a top of 19. Sunny on Thursday with temperatures reaching 21. And Friday, mostly sunny and 21 degrees. Right now it's 17 degrees. More news at 10 o'clock on Perth's 6PR.
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9: If you're listening to us before the news at 9 o'clock, I think that bit of information that Charlie Brown gave us during Life and Technology, absolutely file that way, one away in your head, because we were all just talking about it in here. None of us knew that, you know, that silence on the end of the line, if you dream 000 and your network is out, that you could be waiting 60 or 70 seconds in silence for it to kick over onto another network. So I think that's really vital information. Share that with as many people as you can, please, team. Really important, because it's not a question of if, it's a question of when will the next network go down, I reckon. Now, I want to remind you that we've got our quiz coming up on the program a little bit later on in this hour towards the end. We've got a great prize courtesy of Games World. It is a board game, and we've got five pretty simple questions to ask you. All you need to do when you hear us give you the cue to call us, give us a yell, 133-882. And if you were listening during the gardening program and you heard Darren interviewing a professor about bananas, you will know, you will be able to answer one of the questions at least. That'll be a little starting point for you. So you've got five questions, and if you've been listening to the program over the last hour and a half or so, 2 hours, you'll be a gun. I reckon you've got enough general knowledge between you. You'll be a gun at this anyway. 133-882. And we'll use our usual little format there. So you all jump online. And if you get the question wrong, we go back on hold and go to the back of the queue. Or you can hang up. That's fine as well. I don't mind. But you'll never know if you could win the prize, if you could take question number five. Our caller of the day today will win a family pass to Lightscape. It's only on for another week. So please, even if you're not our caller of the day today and you haven't been, try and find a beautiful night and go along. Even if it's drizzling a little bit, it's still an awesome event, and you can just rug up. They've got beautiful big fires there. You can toast marshmallows. It's a lot of fun. Now, I've got a question for all of you this morning, because I was wondering during the week how many more hands can reach into my household budget before there is simply nothing left at this point in time. I know for many of us, mortgage and rent has gone up, groceries are costing more, insurance is climbing, power bills are up, fuel, school costs. Another council rate is due to arrive for many of us, me included. The city of Joondalup, if you're up that way, has recently adopted a 6.5% rate increase. If you're in Wanneroo, you're about to be hit with a 6% rate rise, and that described as less than $2 a week for most homeowners. Stirling has passed an average 4.9% increase. That adds about $66 a year to the average residential bill. And Swan's residential rise, I think it's about 4.95%, and Gosnells has limited their increase to only 4%. Huzzah. So councils will say, of course, they, like us, that they are paying more for everything as well, for roads, for rubbish collection, for parks, construction and community facilities. There is a lot of building being done, I've noticed, and growing suburbs, of course, need new infrastructure. That's all fair enough, but households are paying for more for everything too. So I thought our inflation rate reached 4% in May. Our housing costs have risen 6.5%. Perth rents are up 4%. And WA's minimum wage increased by just 4.75%. That's less than several of those council rate rises. So a bit of a yes-no question for you this morning. Are local councils treating ratepayers like an open ATM during a cost of living crisis? I'd like a yes or a no for you. And your thoughts, should councils be forced to cut spending, delay prestige projects, give struggling households a break? What's your thought this morning on this question? Or a high rate simply the price that we have to pay for decent roads and clean parks, those nice green disposable doggy bags that we get at the park if we're lucky enough, a library, rubbish collection, growing communities? Give us a yell, 133 882, or text us 0487 999 882. I have heard reports as well that Netherlands is increasing their rates by 10%. Is that true? If that's you, give me a yell. And what do you think? 133 882, or text us 0487 999 882. And we've popped that one up on our Facebook page as well, if you'd like to join the conversation there this morning and really extrapolate upon what you feel. Otherwise, you can give me a yell, because I'd like to hear from you. Some of the replies that we've got so far. John has said, I've seen about 20 guys from the council sitting out watching the tractor working. Don't really want to pay for them. Preston has said, isn't this all government departments increasing everything? Now, David Good, this is an interesting one. David Good has contacted us on our Facebook page and said, Chris, he's a former councillor and mayor of the city of Gosnells for 12 years. My views are that local governments feel the need to meet unrealistic expectations. People are now used to expecting that the government will solve all your problems. If you don't meet this, then you don't get re-elected. This thinking now applies to all levels of government. Now, the key issue is money. If you look closely at budgets, their main cost is wages. Also, local governments are relying more and more on state and federal government money, which is not sustainable. So in summary, we have rate increases to manage parks, gardens, roads and libraries, because we don't collect what we actually need from rates without state and federal support. To solve the problem needs a better understanding of costs and where income comes from. Some councils, I think, do it well. City of Gosnells does it very well. Thanks for your insight there, David. Very much appreciated. Catherine said there should be a cap on rates, as they have in Victoria. Vic Park only had a 3.5% increase rates. Gosnells 4%, yes. And other councils such as City of Bayswater 5.9%, where they have lots of high density with some economically disadvantaged. Gavin said yes, time for the local councils to go. Kelly said City of Coburn is up as well. Joseph says, look what's happening in the City of Mandurah. Laurie says, definitely here in Mandurah, we're suffering. Let me see. And Damien has said, our council have all these wonderful social problems, but they never see a street sweeper. Roads are in a terrible condition. Street verges look like virgin bush, and they bungled the FOGO rollout. I don't see why they deserve any more money, and don't mention the salaries levels of the C-suite execs there either, because I will blow a head gasket. We don't want that to happen, Damien. If you'd like to join us, you can. 133 882. Sam has would like to have you say hello. Sam,
10: hello. How are you this morning?
9: What suburb are you in, Sam?
10: I'm in Stirling at the moment. Okay. Yeah, I'm just pretty horrified by the value of money that the City of Stirling is not providing to the residents. It's like the councillors think that the money is coming out of their own bank accounts. You know, they've got loads and loads of money coming in from rates, loads and loads of money coming in from fines, and they're just not spending it effectively. The people in the City of Stirling voted to change the name of the City of Stirling so it didn't celebrate the name of Governor James Stirling, the massacrist, and the council decided not to spend money on that. However, they will spend thousands and thousands, millions probably, on subcontractors rather than just paying a few of city employees to be garbage people and paying a few city employees to be gardeners rather than shifting the blame on all the substandard work that they engage from subcontractors. The City of Stirling knows how much tree lopping it's going to do in a year, I reckon.
9: I can hear a level of angst in your voice there, Sam. Is this budget increase or the council rate increase for you going to hurt you and your finances?
10: I'm not paying rates at the moment. I'm renting at the moment. But, yeah, having lived in various shires around the north, it's just like it's our money, you know, and they insist on having millions upon millions upon millions in the bank. And they're not spending it on what the people are voting for.
9: Sam, what do you think about David Good's his addition to this conversation? He's a former councillor. He's a mayor of the city of Gosnells. And he thinks that perhaps ratepayers have an unrealistic expectation of what local governments can be doing and should be doing.
10: Can I spell it out? B-O-L-L-O-X.
9: And never mind them. Sam, thanks for your call this morning. Really appreciate your input. Lisa in Belmont would like to join us on this discussion. Hi, Lisa.
12: Hi, Chrissy. How are you?
9: Not bad. Now, what council are you in?
12: I'm in Belmont. And we normally go CPI increase, which I don't really have an issue with that because we don't want to have a 10% increase 1 year because we've saved the following year and get behind. But what's happened in Belmont this year is that there's, I think it was $47 or $49 extra each household's paying for the bins, or certainly if you're living in a house.
9: Yeah.
12: And that's because that's a separate thing on your rates. You've got your rates and then you've got your bin waste disposal and then you've got your emergency services levy. But the waste component is going up for the household about $47 or $49 a year. And that they told me when I asked questions about it, that's because the government's no longer helping with the FOGO. And so their costs have gone up on that. But my issue is there's a lot of waste at Belmont in different areas. And if the waste wasn't there, perhaps they could have absorbed that $49 for the ratepayers. Do you know what I mean?
9: I hear what you're saying. Let's see if there's anyone else out there from Belmont who thinks along a similar line to you, Lisa. Thanks for your call this morning and taking the time to give us a yell. 133-882 if you'd like to join in on this conversation. If you've had an increase in rates, do you think it's justified? Do you think it should have been less than it is? Should it have been kept at the CPI? Because some of the councillors, I mean, Nedlands, I haven't heard it from any of you yet on the Facebook or on our text line. 10%. Apparently in Netherlands, that would be a big one for me. I would literally quite have a little bit of a heart attack if I saw a 10% raise in my increase in the rates. But I do take David's point. I really do thank David for jumping on there. Perhaps some of our other councillors and mayors are listening and would like to add to the conversation. 133-882, text is 0487999882, and you can join us on 6PR's post as well on our Facebook page too. Coming up on the program, we're going to talk about something called sextortion, image-based blackmailing. It's happening more and more, especially for young Australian men. And I think it's a conversation that we need to have because we need to empower young guys and we need to be educated so we can help young men so it's not happening to them. 133-882 or text us 0487 999 882.
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1: The roads are looking clear this morning. No major delays around the CBD or metro areas. The freeways are flowing nicely and no delays throughout the North Bridge Tunnel. It's moving well in both directions. Just that reminder, of course, drive to the conditions of the road due to the wet weather. Switch your headlights on, ensure a safe braking distance, allow for extra travel time, and just be aware of some minor flooding across the metro roads. I'm Nadia Scurria on Perth's Traffic Leader, 6PR.
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9: Rob's texted in about the question of council rates rising, 0487999882. I'll just read this out before we go to our next interview. Rob lives in the town of Cambridge and all he ever sees is the mayor promoting the golf course and other positive stories. But when residents raise real issues like parking, you can't get a response. It often gives the impression that some people are more interested in the salary than doing the job that they're elected to do. There's also a lot of waste when it comes to local government salaries. I think councils could be amalgamated to create greater efficiencies with shared resources working across larger regions instead of duplicating roles in neighbouring councils. And you might be onto something there, Rob. I wonder if our other 6PR listeners think the same. 0487999882. Right. Now, if you've got teenage boys or young men living in your house, I want you to imagine one of them, you know, they start chatting with someone online. The person whom they're chatting to looks like they have a pretty genuine profile. The conversation feels pretty friendly to them. They appear to have mutual friends. But before long, your son, nephew, grandson is persuaded to share a private photo. And then the person on the other end suddenly changes. They demand money. They threaten to send that image to family, friends, school or workplace. This is something called, I only used this word once this morning, sextortion. That's its common name, but I think being it's 9:24 in the morning, we're going to use the word image-based blackmail. It's targeting Australian boys and young men in alarming numbers. And I saw a report on this during the week, and I thought we're going to pick up on this on the weekend because I want you to know more about it so we can help protect our young men. In just the 6 months between July and December 2025, the eSafety Commissioner received 2,206 reports, men aged 18 to 24 were the largest group of victims, and that accounts for about 800 reports. And in 2026, those numbers are increasing, and younger teenage boys are increasingly being targeted. So the scam often starts with a follow request or an apparently harmless conversation. The offender may quickly move to, you know, the chat onto another app, collect information about the young person's friends, families, and they use fear and embarrassment to make them feel trapped. I think the most important message in this entire conversation that we need to remember is that the young person is the victim. The young person is the victim, and they've shared something they regret. The crime is the deception, the threat and the blackmail. So how do we as parents warn our sons without embarrassing them or causing them to shut down? What are the red flags, and what should a family do in those frightening first days after this happens? I've managed to secure the services through our wonderful Paul Litwin, who often comes in and talks with Toddy. He's put me onto a fellow called Jordan Walker. Now, Jordan is a relationship counsellor. He's an educator. He's a sexologist. And sadly, Jordan, you are seeing more and more of this type of extortion of young men, aren't you?
2: Yeah, absolutely. It's becoming rampant, really. And you're seeing it in schools. You're seeing it in young men coming through as well. And yeah, a lot of the time they don't quite know what to do or how it's even happening in the first place.
9: I mentioned the 2025 figures, but in 2026, those numbers have increased again, haven't they?
2: Yeah, absolutely. And it seems to be a thing that's starting to gain more and more momentum. I mean, we're seeing that in both Australia and in the States. In the States, the numbers went from 36,000 in 2024 up to 50,000 in 2025. And those numbers seem to be rising considerably again this year.
9: So how many young people are the victim of this image-based blackmail here in Australia, and how many of them are men?
2: Right. So in Australia, the eSafety Commission said that we had over 3,300 young reports of this in 2025. Of those, 86% were men or males.
9: Why are young men being targeted?
2: Well, because the people who are running these scams and these schemes, they've very cleverly identified that masculinity and shame is something that can be leveraged for financial profit. And essentially, what they're doing is they're working on a model of sexual excitement, which then leads into a mode where the young boys or the young men aren't actually thinking all that clearly. Now, as soon as they get that little bit of trust built, as soon as there is that, you know, connection and mutual sort of sharing of images, what they then do is they drop the hammer and they say, well, now it's time to pay up. And if you don't pay up, I will share this with all of your friends because I've harvested that information. I'll share it with your football clubs. I'll share it with your workplace. I'll share it with your partner. And essentially, your life is going to be destroyed. Now, at that point, the young male goes into sort of panic mode and they get all these thoughts and processes that are going on, like, you know, people are going to start thinking I'm disgusting, or my parents are going to be ashamed of me, or they're going to ridicule my body or my size, and they're going to, you know, expose my sexuality for that. But all of that's underpinned by the messages that men and young boys are sent throughout a lifetime. You know, I mean, we're told that we need to be sexually confident, that we need to recognize deception and to be able to see it and call it out, that men shouldn't be able to be easily emotionally overwhelmed, and that we need to be able to solve problems independently. So what these scammers and these forces are playing on is that psychological mechanism of shame and embodied masculinity.
9: How can we remove the power grammar from this conversation? Is that the best way for a young person to protect themselves?
2: Well, it's a multimodal sort of approach, really. The main thing that you can do for a young person is educate them. Let them know the steps to this, because there are massive red flags that pop out straight away. If you're being approached online, and whatever that platform is, you know, whether it's Instagram, whether it's Tinder, whether it's Grindr even, if you don't know somebody, that's a red flag straight away. And if they come on hot and heavy and it moves sexual very quickly, there's another red flag. Another red flag is when they start asking you to move to a different platform. And if you find those three red flags, you should basically just be stopping any communication right there, because that is starting to ring up as a scam straight away.
9: Is it true? I mean, if we went through, what do we do immediately? I know there'll be key points. You say don't pay them, don't send anything further, stop sending to the offender. But should we block them? Because I believe that if we block them, then that removes our ability to collect evidence.
2: Yeah, so what you need to do is you need to collect evidence as quickly as possible. As soon as you start noticing these flags are starting to go up, start collecting that evidence. You do want to start reporting it to a safety commission. You do want to start reporting it to the police. But the problem is that only about a third of people are actually, you know, having these conversations. 18% of people report this to the police. That's it. 18%. So that reporting stream is hidden by the shame that they're generating this model on. So yes, you should be trying to harvest as much data as you possibly can, taking as many screenshots as you can, but you do need to stop that conversation. Because what you need to do is you need to give yourself that breathing space. Mm. They're relying on the fact that you're panicked, that you're emotionally vulnerable, that you're in this world of confusion, and that's what they want. They don't want you to take a backward step. They don't want you to take a breathing moment. And that's why they keep that pressure going. But often those young men who feel absolutely pressured to pay because, you know, all of these things are telling them that I need to pay or else my life is over. There was a study done last year, and 93% of those people who paid were pressured for more money. So payment doesn't stop it at all. Mm. And in up to 50% of cases, the images are actually shared anyway, whether you pay or not. So the real lesson here is that if you do share something online, you potentially will have that shared. But it's not the end of the world, because the eSafety Commission can have a drag down. There are other platforms on there that can have these images dragged down. And now, I suppose, we can always just turn around and say, well, it's a fake image. It was generated by AI. It's not really me. I was a victim of crime.
9: Well, that's the discussion we've all had here. Sort of, you know, we've talked about it, is they could just use AI anyway. You don't actually need to send an explicit or nude photograph of yourself. They could just create it using a headshot.
2: Absolutely. Absolutely. And the crazy part about all of this is it doesn't actually need to be an image or a video. It can just be the words that you're typing. There are some people that have these vulnerable conversations with people online about different things, different sexual practices that they might be into. And those conversations are sometimes enough to shame somebody so badly that they're willing to pay.
9: All right, Jordan, I need you to give me some tools as a parent, a grandparent, a friend. What if someone actually say to us, this is happening to me, I've been forced to save money, my whole life's going to fall apart if these photos these photos they've made up of me go out, what can we do to support them?
2: All right, so I think first you need to create a safety environment. You need to let them know that they're not in trouble, that they're not stupid, that their life is not going to end. You need to let them know that a crime has been committed against them. And these are very clever people. These are very, very clever people who are working on psychological mechanisms to make these crimes happen. So you need to create that safety net around them first and foremost. And you also need to let them know that whatever happens next is completely survivable. And you need to let them know that it's not going to ruin them socially, and that there are

0: you're having some huge emotions here. I can see that. Are you okay? Are you thinking about doing anything? Because just letting them know that you're in a corner and you can see those emotions is a massive thing.
1: Jordan, I'm going to have to leave it there, but I really do thank you for your time this morning and bringing this to everyone's attention. Appreciate it. Thank you.
0: My pleasure. Thanks so much.
1: Jordan Walker, sex and relationships educator and counsellor. And as I said, we have got through to Jordan via Paul Litwin at Men's Talk. And you can always contact Men's Talk for more information if you'd like some help and if it's happening in your family. But yeah, grab the power back. Don't give them the power, I think, is the big message here. And blame the living daylights out of AI and say that image was not even me. I don't even know what they are saying. That's part of it. Coming up on the program, we're going to stay with the tech world. We're going to stay with the tech world in a really positive frame now. I'm going to introduce you to one of the winners at last night's Insight Awards. Her name's Esther Oh. And what she has invented to take medical help to the front line is absolutely going to blow your mind. And a reminder that our quiz is coming up, and if you knew that the city of Joondalup was increasing its rates, then you could perhaps answer one of our questions.
2: It's one of the hardest tasks in football, coming up against the back-to-back premiers.
3: Flipped out to Bailey, Shaw handling to pick it up, and an even better snap. What a superstar you are, Zach Bailey.
4: Bailey Williams straight out. Harley Reid snaps for goal from the right. Kick
3: forward pocket. Harley Reid with a beauty.
2: From 5 tonight, West Coast taking on Brisbane. 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
1: 20 minutes to 10 on 882 6PR. Chrissy Morrissey with you in the chair. And last night, I had the privilege of hosting the Insight Awards at the Western and meeting some of WA's most impressive innovators.

0: And I was so inspired by the finalists and the winners that over the coming weeks, I'm going to introduce you to several of them here on the program. And we're going to begin with a lady by the name of Esther Oh, who is the founder and CEO of Agiliate. And she's got augmented vision technology, which uses smart glasses, artificial intelligence and live video to collect. What it's doing is connecting frontline clinicians with specialists who may be thousands of kilometers away. So the specialist can actually see what the clinician sees through the glasses and provide real-time hands-free guidance directly into their field of vision. So you imagine another set of hands will pop into the glasses that you are wearing. It potentially bringing expert medical support to remote hospitals, ambulances, mine sites, raw flying doctors, emergency scenes within minutes. So the technology has already been trialed and we're going to find out a little bit more about it now. And I'm going to introduce you to Esther. Esther, good morning. Congratulations and welcome.
1: Thanks for having me.
0: Now, this innovation didn't begin as a clever piece of technology looking for a problem. It began with a very personal story about your son. Can you explain that to us?
1: Yes. So Agiliate, which actually means empower to work smarter, faster and safer, was born out of adversity. From my son actually lost his vision because of delayed treatment due to the expertise gaps, not because we didn't go to see all these doctors, but every specialist actually misdiagnosed him. And, you know, we also had a problem of the lockdown, which created all these logistical problems. At that time, I also had overseas doctors who died from COVID trying to save other people's lives. So I created this technology called X-ray Vision, and we are really purpose-driven to save, protect and transform lives.
0: It's a really impressive innovation that you've come up with. For those of you are trying to picture it, can you take us into an emergency? So there's a nurse or a paramedic who might be in a remote town. They put on the smart glasses. What can the specialist in Perth or Melbourne or London see? And what can the person treating the patient see appearing in front of them?
1: Yes. So we have, we call this a human-centric and human-machine teaming design. We have one expert who is normally the specialist, you know, so let's say the senior emergency doctor. And then we have one person which is called the frontliner, which is the paramedic, right, who might be in the ambulance. Mm-hmm. So what it does is that we can teleport the virtual hands of the expert in real time, including their instruments, through the smart glasses that is superimposed. So basically his hands are coming out live on the patient itself, even though the emergency doctor, the specialist is like hundreds of kilometers away. And to be able to give this what we call eyes on, hands on guidance. So we also have an AI assistant. So let's say if you are the lone, what we call a lone ranger in the remote areas, because we have a lot of what we call the one man post. So a nurse that works in a remote community all by himself or herself, then our AI assistant on the glasses can also assist them to do tasks such as, you know, retrieving the checklist, the ELSA flowchart, you know, open the chat to get, you know, retrieve some information. They can also take photos, record videos, so that the frontliner can work hands-free even if they are just alone by themselves. Mm. We can also use that videos after that for teaching and learning, health and safety compliance, you know, quality assurance and legal evidence.
0: Esther, you've trialled the technology, I believe. Is it between the Headland Health Campus and specialists at Royal Perth Hospital?
1: Yes.
0: Can you tell us about the patient whose foot condition was assessed and treated remotely and the moment you realised this is not simply an impressive demonstration?
1: Yes, that was actually a case where we broke the world's fastest record to save a life using metaverse technology in 15 minutes. So in that situation, it was actually a clinical trial between two large hospitals. So the remote hospital is Port Hedland, and then the metro hospital is Royal Perth. So what happened during the clinical trial was very interesting. You know, we were trying to recruit her husband who is overdue for a half limb amputation. But because he worked on the my side that day where he was scheduled to see the specialist, he actually said that, you know, he's going to he's going to work. And then he said, oh, but my wife has a wonky toe, and she works at WA Health, so maybe the doctor could have a look at her toe. And it turns out she didn't just have a wonky toe. Like, that purplish toe could have cost her life. It was actually a very serious condition called osteomyelitis. So at that point in time, the nurse who was working at Port Hedland was able to video call through the glasses to the Royal Perth specialist, so the head of acute access and the head of podiatry. And both of them, one was actually on her smartphone, because we didn't expect that we needed a second opinion, but both of them were able to jump in to see exactly what the nurse is seeing, to be able to have their hands come out to guide her with, you know, the procedures that they need to do, and admit this staff, so she's not even a patient, staff into emergency to save her life at that point, like at the exact point in time. So it was real time.
0: It's just amazing. So, this is the future of emergency medicine, especially in areas like, you know, Western Australia, where we have so many remote sites. Could we eventually see this technology in ambulances, emergency departments, mine sites, and disaster zones, do you think, Esther? Is that your goal?
1: Yes. So I just came back from Queensland Health, and that is exactly what they were doing. So we're training a lot of clinicians in the emergency department right now in Queensland, teaching them how to use our technology, and also Queensland Health envisage it to be used across the whole state, as well as in every ambulance.
0: Well, after last night's insight recognition, what's the next major step for you, Anna Gilliatt?
1: Our next major step is really to, you know, deploy this technology as far and as wide as possible, because of our mission. Like, we really want to bring this across the whole world, to really close the gaps for, you know, Aboriginal communities, for rural patients or farmers, and also for all these remote people who work on mine sites and or even oil rigs, you know, to really be able to save and protect their lives while they are at work.
0: Esther, it is an absolutely amazing bit of technology that you have created. And I really do. I'm sad that your son had this incident to start with, which was the catalyst for you to do this. But I think on behalf of all of us, thank you so much for using your amazing brain to create this, which is going to be an absolute game changer for people all over the world, hopefully in the future.
1: Thank you. Thanks, Lizzie.
0: Cheers. That's Esther O, everyone. And you can follow Esther's story. Agiliate is actually spelled A-G-I-L-I and then the number 8. So if you pump that into a server somewhere, you'll be able to follow Esther and see what she's doing. And perhaps if you're living in a remote area now and listening to us via the app, it's something that you could raise with your remote health campus or your health practitioner out there to see if you could get some help. 133-882 if you'd like to join us. Coming up next, we have our not so hard, very hard take 5 quiz. If you knew about a smart shower head that was created to save water during the Life and Technology with Charlie Brown, which is a bit of a star, you might be able to win. 133-882, jump on the blower. I need competitors and I've got a great prize. 133-882.
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3: The Mitchell Freeway's flowing. Kwinana's travelling well. No delays on the Graham Farmer. All throughout the North Bridge Tunnel, it's moving well in both directions. Jonkin and Roe Highway are having a good run. CBD and metro areas also clear. And while they are clear, they are wet. Drive to the conditions of the road. Switch your headlights on. Ensure a safe braking distance. Allow for extra travel time. And be aware of some minor flooding across the metro roads. I'm Nadia Scurria on Perth's traffic leader, 6PR.
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0: All right, I have four free lines, 133-882. Jump on board right now. We talked about, this is question number one. What fruit, did I give him a number? 133-882. Maybe that's helpful. Jump on board now. 133-882. Our prize is a board game courtesy of Games World. You have 2.5 minutes in which to win it. Not that I want to stress you out or anything, but if you're the only caller, then you'll pretty much go straight the way through because I'm feeling generous. It's a wet day. And you need to have a ball game to play. Nadia, while you're sitting in here with me, can you please tell me, August the 3rd is the closing date for what?
17: The Royal Shows Cookery Competition.
0: Which is
17: so the Cookery and Creative Arts. So entries close on the 3rd of August. So if you're thinking that you've got a recipe that everyone tells you is the best, why not give it a go? They do have categories, so you'll have to look at the Royal Show website and follow through the links.
0: That's
17: and go
0: right.
17: from there.
0: And you know you actually get a free ticket into the Royal Show for you and a companion as well when you enter into one of the competitions. So that's a useful bit of information. All right, I have no callers, so instead I'm going to make Nick turn your prizes over. Nadia and James, take a microphone each. I can't give you the prize. We'll put that into the, the overhaul for next weekend. So, question number one in my prize, because we didn't make these questions for no reason. What fruit did we talk about during gardening?
5: James.
17: It was a nut.
5: I buzzed. Banana.
17: Okay, so names are buzzers then? Sure. Good
0: right,
17: to know.
0: Names are buzzers. Good grief, these two. Is the city of Joondalup increasing
5: James.
0: Its rate?
5: Yes.
0: Are you looking at the right? Turn the answers over, for goodness sake.
17: James Dilbarello.
0: What is the number of the person that
17: Nadia.
0: Won this?
17: Nadia. Esther.
0: Can I ask just the rest of the question?
17: Okay.
0: What's the name of the person that won the Startup Award at the Insight Awards
17: Nadia.
0: Overnight?
17: Esther.
0: Oh. Esther, oh, you are correct. What is the name of the smart shower
17: Nadia.
0: Yes?
17: Shower star.
0: Showers are correct. Do you know, I was watching The Inventors years ago, and they actually had a shower, and it just kept recycling the same water. So you can have
17: longer.
0: We've
17: got a caller, Chrissy.
0: We've got one question left to go, and Steve has jumped in at the last moment, and he may take away the prize. Steve, hello, welcome.
9: Good morning, Chrissy. How are you?
0: I'm very well. Save me from these two crazy human beings. So our final question, mate, is what does the NBN stand for in NBN?
9: National Broadband Network.
0: Oh, are you a board game lover, Steve?
9: Oh, we love them. Yes, thank you.
0: Fantastic. Well, Steve, I'm going to put you back to Isaac, and you're victorious. See, and that's what serves the rest of you right. You need to actually pick up the phone and dial 133-882.
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0: Stephen Leeming, there was so much more I would have asked you, but congratulations, you've won that prize ball game courtesy of Games World. Now, tomorrow on the program, we're going to chat to Deb Murray about the Oz Alert system, which experts are concerned are going to put women in domestic violence situations at risk. We'll tell you more about that. Dr. Chris Harris is joining me in studio for Mind Matters. It's Movies with Andrew Williams, plus we have the quiz, this time getting early team. Up next here on 882 6PR, Saturday morning at the footy with Adam Papalia and Brad Hardy from 10 to 11, Port Adelaide versus Freo, and then we've got the catch up with Mark Doran from 3 to 5. Team, it has been lovely having a chat to you. We got through some serious conversations with the image based sextortion, and then we talked to Esther. It was great. See you tomorrow.
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24: It's 17 degrees at 10 o'clock. Good morning. I'm Jack Fenwick.
1: A distillery owner has been charged as part of investigations into the deaths of two Australians in Laos. Chris McCarthy reports.
2: The business owner is facing allegations of selling products harmful to health and operating an illegal business, the penalties for which range from 3 months to 4 years in prison and a fine. 19-year-olds Bianca Jones and Holly Morton Bowles were among the group who died of methanol poisoning. Bianca's mother, Michelle, has described the charges as a kick in the guts.
3: Can't believe that lives don't matter in Laos.
2: The federal government has updated travel advice for the Southeast Asian country, advising tourists to exercise extreme caution due to concerns around the lack of transparency in its justice system. Chris McCarthy reporting.
1: The Nationals will not contest the Secret Harbour by-election and are asking voters to support the Liberal candidate. Meanwhile, the Greens have pre-selected Reid Davies to run. Reid joined the Greens in the lead-up to the 2025 state and federal elections. The by-election follows Paul Papalia's resignation from Parliament earlier this month due to a serious illness affecting an immediate family member. A Queensland man has been charged with allegedly threatening to harm a federal politician. AFP officers raided the 57-year-old's home on Thursday, finding evidence of voice notes he'd sent the parliamentarian. He's due in court next month and faces a maximum penalty of 2 years jail. Consumer advocates are calling for legislative reform to prevent further national network outages. A Senate hearing revealed Telstra's shutdown could have been avoided had the telco replaced an aging server. The error also prevented more than 400 emergency 000 calls from being transferred to backup networks. Communications Consumer Action Network Chief Executive Carol Bennett says telcos need greater government oversight.
23: This is a service we all rely on, so it should be legislated and regulated that way. If we have mobile reliability standards that are enforceable, would this outage have occurred in the first place?
1: In finance, the Aussie dollar is buying 69.8 US cents and 51.8 British pence.
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1: The Dockers have a chance to go three games clear on top of the ladder when they take on a depleted Power side in Adelaide today. Port the Power will be without four of their best players, with Zach Butters, Mitch Georgiades and Jack Lukosius all injured, while Jason Horne-Francis is suspended. Meanwhile, the Dockers have made just one change for the clash, with Hayden Young returning in place of Shea Bolton, who's being rested. West Coast are back at home tonight looking to tame the Lions at Optus Stadium. Jake Batrick reports.
25: Brisbane have roared back into the top four thanks to five wins in a row, and they'll be looking to consolidate their spot at the pointy end of the ladder. At the other end of the spectrum, the Eagles have lost their last five games and are desperate to snap their current losing streak. To do that, they'll need to achieve something they haven't done since August 2018, and that's beat the Lions. West Coast go in unchanged, while Brisbane bolster their lineup with Busselton boy James Tunstall. The match gets underway at 6:10. Jake Batrick, Perth.
1: The Wallabies are looking to turn their form around when they take on Italy at HBF Park later today in coach Joe Schmidt's final game in charge. Both Italy and Australia are yet to get on the winners list so far in the Nations Championship. Kick-off at 6:10. That's the latest news and sport.
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17: The roads are looking clear this morning. No major delays throughout the CBD or metro areas. The Mitchell Freeway is flowing. Kwinana is travelling well. No delays on the Graham Farmer or throughout the North Bridge Tunnel. It's flowing nicely in both directions. Whilst the roads are clear, they are wet. So drive to the conditions, switch your headlights on, ensure a safe braking distance and allow for extra travel time. I'm Nadia Scurria on Perth's traffic leader, 6pm.
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1: Showers today heading for a top of 18 degrees. A shower or two expected tomorrow and Monday with tops of 18. Tuesday, medium chance of showers also with a top of 18 degrees. Wednesday, partly cloudy with a top of 19. Sunny on Thursday with temperatures reaching 21. And Friday, mostly sunny and 21 degrees. Right now it's 17 degrees. More news at half time on Perth's 6PR.

0: Saturday morning at the footy with Adam Papalia
1: and Brad Hardy.
2: Well, very good morning and welcome to Saturday morning at the footy. An hour of power before the Dockers are in action against the Power today at the Adelaide Oval. Port missing a host of their stars. Freo a chance to go three games clear. Can you believe it? At the top of the table. What'd you make of last night's match? The Crows in the wet. It was very much a slog for their pressure. Certainly ramping up over the last few weeks. Are they a premiership contender? And where do you have Sydney after their recent results? We'd love to hear from you on 133 882 0487 999 882 is the SMS line. As always, you get to drive the agenda and bring forward any topic that you wish to discuss in sport, in footy, as we ramp up into a super Saturday of AFL. As I said, it'll be Fremantle and Port Adelaide coming your way from just after 11 o'clock. And then later on tonight, it'll be the Eagles in action, back wearing the ochre kit again, that old retro jumper, when they take on the two-time reigning premiers, the Brisbane Lions, at Optus Stadium later on this evening. It's going to be a massive day of sport on 882 6PR. A massive hour right now, though, to take your calls. Join in 133 882. Adam Papalia, Brad Hardy with you. Bradley, welcome.
3: Yeah, g'day, Paps. G'day, listeners. Great to be with you. Yeah, well, it's Fremantle versus Half Rat Power today, I would have thought.
2: It certainly is.
3: Yeah, and they've got a beautiful day over there, so it should be elementary for the Dockers. I want to start off, Paps, congratulations to the National Under-16 Champions, WA, which is fantastic. So if anybody out there's got a an inside or someone, a youngster, a son, a nephew or whatever playing, give us a yell. Just tell us how it went down. And they beat Vic Country yesterday, Paps, down there at Southport, to go through undefeated. So hopefully we've got a few, you know, young talent, talented players who could be drafted in the next couple of years. Who knows?
2: Absolutely. First time in 9 years the State 16s boys have won the national championship. And another Warner coming through as well.
3: Yes.
2: Troy Warner has done his chances no harm of getting drafted into the future. And clearly having the last name Warner after following in the footsteps of brothers Chad and Corey, there'll be a fair bit of publicity about him, you'd think, over the next little while after he won the MVP award.
3: My word, and deservedly so by the sound of it. So, yeah, so have you got some you can give us a help out with? Look, I suppose last night, I've got to admit, I went the venue game. I thought if it was in Adelaide, I was going to tip Adelaide. If it was in Sydney, I was going to tip Sydney. Adelaide always seemed to play okay at the SCG. I think their record's not as bad as some. So they did really, really well. And when the rain came down and Sydney started to steady a little bit, you spoke about the pressure, which has been very evident with Adelaide recent times. I thought, yeah, they'll probably worry him out of it now. But the big boys got going last night. Tilthorpe, we haven't seen much of him for a long time. And Fogarty, of course, and Tex Walker was home resting his feet. And they got the job done. The big boys got it done, which was more important to me in the wet conditions than perhaps the win itself.
2: Yeah, Fogarty with three goals in the last quarter, four for the game. A massive roost from Tilthorpe to really seal it. It was a funny game because the Swans looked like they were going okay. They were doing some fashion. Flashy things, and Chad Warner takes a massive specky, and they Papley's kicking
3: awful
2: goals.
3: Turnover.
2: Yeah, it was straight afterwards. Papley's kicking goals everywhere, but really it was the grunt work from the Crows that got it done. Do you have them as a legitimate premiership contender, Adelaide, this year from what you've seen and the form they're building?
3: No, I must admit I've had a rider on them all year. I thought they would certainly be in the top six, the way they've rided themselves. So, as I say, when we were down on them a little bit and they weren't playing that well, they missed quite a few sliding door moments early in the season, didn't they? Including the Fremantle game over there. But I thought, oh yeah, they need to step up a little bit. But as we say, life's about timing and they seem to be getting their clay together at the right time. Sydney, I had clear second. I knew Fremantle going to be top, we know that. But yeah, they can't afford to put a foot wrong now, Sydney. That's put a bit of pressure back on that. That was one I had them not locked into to win, but I thought they would have kept the breathing space after last night, but they haven't done that now. And as a team over your way tonight, perhaps you'll be calling it, who are coming fast. So they don't, and you'd think if they get it right and they run through the remainder of the home and away season undefeated, Sydney cannot afford to trip up one more time.
2: No, the Swans percentage might save them when it gets to the end in terms of finishing in a top two position, but they've got the Giants next week. That's a massive local derby there. Anything clearly can happen. Then the Saints, the Power, the Bombers and the Kangaroos. So they should win, you would think, their last four, but the game against the Giants next week is going to be crucial.
3: Big one.
2: And for the Crows, they have to come to Optus in the back part of the season. We haven't got an official locked in fixture timing of that just yet, which is a bit surprising from the AFL. We still don't have that for rounds 23 and 24, but the Crows have to come across to Perth. So that's going to be a massive game for them to try to finish top four. They needed to split one of either the Sydney trip or the Freo trip. They've got half the equation done. And if they can get both done, they'll definitely finish top four.
3: Well, right here, right now, I think they win that game, only because it won't matter to Fremantle. You know what I mean? I mean, they won't be busting their boiler to do it. But yeah, then that can happen. That's going to come into play. And with particularly the latter part of the season, there's a few fixtures in rounds 23 and 24, perhaps, which are going to feature teams that one's going to be really, really desperate and one may not be.
2: Yeah, well, that's the way. Joe Bridie's going to join us shortly from Fremantle to talk through how they approach this game as well. Ewan in Les Murdy on the SMS says the Swans are showing that they're fakes at the moment. He says he's listening to us from Big Don Smoked Meats, then running
3: Big
2: home
3: Don
2: and watching the game. Yeah, I haven't had been lucky enough to
3: smoked meat.
2: Try that yet. Yeah, well, this place, you've got to order on a Tuesday online, and then to get your stuff, you've got to go and sit in line and everyone makes a big camp out and joins in for the morning. We should try and organise an outside broadcast from down there.
3: I think so. I'll have to fly over. Save us some. Big Don.
2: It always looks good when you see it on social media. But for Freo, how do they approach things today? Of course, they've rested or managed Shea Bolton with a hand injury is the word coming through as to why he's not playing today. But if they're three games clear at the top of the table at the end of this, like those discussions need to go even deeper, don't they, as to how they protect their star players in the back half of this season?
3: I think they're pretty right now. I mean, they won't be resting. There's two more on the road games, and one's at the MCG, and they won't be resting anybody for that one because that's against Melbourne. That's a full dress rehearsal. And I've heard a lot of brouhaha, to be brutally honest, perhaps, about, we don't get to play there much. Well, just for the record, Fremantle play there once, and it's against Melbourne. Sydney play there twice. Lions play there twice, and they're the reigning premiers. So there's no skullduggery in the finer print that they're against Fremantle playing at the MCG. The other clubs don't either. It's just the way it is. I mean, I don't see Brisbane playing their two games, Sydney playing their two games, Fremantle only one being the difference between, you know, going on or not. So all eyes will be on that game at the MCG against the Demons. They're 9-0 at the moment. I'm doing that game this afternoon. I give North Melbourne a bit of a chance because it's at Marvel. And Melbourne have won the game at Marvel this year, but North play better there than they play at the MCG. If it's the MCG, just how far Melbourne? But I just reckon today just a bit of a watch game there for the tipsters who are trying to claw one back, because I reckon North might acquit themselves pretty well today.
2: 133-882. We would love to hear from you on the program today. I think they played at the MCG earlier this season as well, Freo. So there's two games this year.
3: I've had two, have they?
2: The Bombers, and then they've got the Demons.
3: But it's a
2: tough
3: buy
2: for all interstate clubs.
3: That was a buy.
2: It's true.
3: Yeah. So there's no. Yeah. As I say, there is a little bit of, you know, people ringing up radio stations saying, "Oh, no, we ain't playing. They ain't playing enough there." Well, there you go. I mean, you got the second side, the third side or fourth side now, whatever it is at the moment, Brisbane, and Fremantle all playing twice at the MCG throughout the season. So nobody's disadvantaged in that regard.
2: Back in just a moment. We're here thanks to Ross's Auctions. It's Saturday morning at the footy. We'll get to your calls next. Plenty of SMSs coming through asking about the Swans, asking about whether the Cats are about to fall off the cliff as well. We'll talk about that when we return. It is Saturday morning at the footy.
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1: No delays around the Perth CBD or metro areas this morning. Just a few reminders of some events across the city. The rugby union is on at tonight at HBF Park. The Wallabies take on Italy. Kickoffs at 6 p.m. but gates open for that 1:45 for the Super Rugby Women's Semi-Final. Brewer Street, Bulwer Street and Pier Street and Law Street all closed from 7 to 8:30. And then the footy today at Optus, gates open at 4:30 with the game starting at 6:10. I'm Nadia Scurria on Perth 6PR.
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2: Great to have your company on Saturday morning at the footy. Joe Bridie, the general manager of footy at the Dockers, not too far away. Adam Papalia, Brad Hardy with you. We go to the phone lines. Rod from Dianella is going to kick us off. Morning, Rod.
10: Hello, Brad. How valuable is that 2-point draw that we've got?
3: Oh, yeah, very, very. And more so for Collingwood than you. I think Collingwood might be the beneficial one of that, Roddy. And you're a bit in trepidation last week when you rang. But as I said, I thought you'd probably get it done. And didn't you get it done in style, my man?
10: Yeah, well, we did. And we have to put ourselves in a position where we can afford to drop that game against Brisbane in the last. We have to win every game if we can afford to drop that one.
3: Yes, and as I say, Roddy, with Adam, we were talking about that before, rounds 23, 24, there's a few games like that where it's going to be more important to one side than the other. And as I say, from Brisbane now, I would have thought, oh, well, they may not need to win that one going into that game, and Hawthorn may need to, but it might be the other way around now, and because they could have their eyes on Sydney's second spot if Sydney happen to trip over, particularly next week, as Pat's pointed out, against the Giants. Good luck, mate.
10: Yeah, thank you, mate.
2: Thanks, Rod. Rod there from Dianella, great to have you as part of the program. If you want to join in, 133-882. So, yeah, Hawthorn have got the Tigers coming up this round. Then they've got the Bombers, the Kangaroos. So should win the next three. Then Brisbane at the Gabba. That's the big one before Collingwood at the MCG. And then the Eagles here at Optus Stadium in the very final round as well. But, yeah, the interesting thing being that from second, right the way down to sixth, Brad, it's pretty tight amongst all those teams.
3: Well, Sydney aren't playing poorly. That's the other thing. You know, they've met two very good sides. So it's not as if they're playing poorly. Then their pressure levels have been equal to, anybody in the competition. As I say, but it just gets down to sometimes the moments, and, they haven't had those moments. I mean, Goulden's back. He's just hit a bit of not a flat spot because he's only been back a month, but he's just not quite on top of his game just yet. And then, you know, I've been not a knocker, but I've been very, very wary of Charlie Curnow. You know that all year. I know he's high up on the Coleman medal, but you know, he beats up on the paupers, mate. You know, and when you need him to stand up and be counted, I'm not sure Coxie's got a winner there.
2: He went all right against Freo the week before, obviously kicked a few goals, but does he need another forward there helping him out? Obviously Amati is out of the side at the moment and the form of McLean and Logan McDonald hasn't been brilliant.
3: No, McDonald was all right last time. I mean, McLean's, you know, again, yeah, certainly, of course you do, but he just doesn't work hard enough. He fell back into the, you know, they needed him to be presenting, and that's what won Adelaide the game in a sense. It wasn't only the bomb goal from Tilthorpe that got him over. He just kept competing, and Charlie Duncan compete, and he wants it laced out, you know, every time. And, you know, that's where Tilthorpe, and I think even the coach was at pains to say, you know, it was a team effort, but Riley Tilthorpe really helped us over the line. Because he just kept giving us something, you know, in the air. Didn't necessarily need to mark the ball, bring it to ground, trap it, you know, manufacture something out of a stoppage, whatever. I'm not convinced about Charlie.
2: James Borlase is an unrestricted free agent at the end of the season. Brad, should a side like West Coast, who's desperate for a big-bodied key defender, be just throwing some ridiculous money at him to try and get him across?
3: Yeah, well, look, I think they won't be the only ones, put it that way. I think everybody's looking for that sort of type of player. The Bulldogs certainly are. I think they would consider him. And Jordan Butts is another one who can't get in. So, yeah, they're hard to find. When you're talking about offering players, you know, to get them out of where they are, you've got a real chance with those sort of guys. Because if you say the name Borlase, he might be well respected at Adelaide, but he's not going to be in the same pay packet as Dawson and Rankin and all those sort of guys, where he might be at someone else's club.
2: Seb is from Banjup on the open line. Morning to you, Seb.
11: Hey, guys, how are you?
2: Good, Seb. Good, mate.
11: Pardon my ignorance, guys, but last night I was watching the game and I noticed that quarter time, one team was spraying stuff on their hands and the other team was like dipping their hands in a jar of what looked like Vaseline or something. What was all that about? I was just trying to work out what the advantage is.
3: I don't think it'd be Vaseline. That probably would have been Grippo, I would imagine. Perhaps I didn't really take much notice of at quarter time, but I would assume with the conditions, the wet, slippery ball, the yellow ball, the polished finish, it was probably Grippo on that one. I don't know about the spray.
2: So the Grippo, that basically just helps players. It makes your hands sticky. So I think it's ridiculous. It better.
3: I think it's ridiculous.
2: You see some players, I think on the back of their shorts, they've got a spot where you can get rid of the Grippo, where you can rub it off if you need to. And players, you see it sometimes when they wipe their jumper, you can see it left on there as well. So you know which players are using it.
3: Yeah. I've always meant to ask Jacko because I don't understand. I don't even know why people get oil sprayed on them. I really don't understand.
2: Just for cosmetics, was it?
3: Well, it might have been for the Croatian.
2: Surely not.
3: He might have thought about it, but I was just wondering. Yeah, I couldn't stand having grip on my hands, Pep, I've got to tell you, because sometimes it just felt like, you know, the ball might overstick, if you know what I mean, you know? It's just like getting a bit of goo on your hands, you know, trying to get it off. I just couldn't stand it. I don't know why they use it. Technique is what it's all about. You have a look at wet weather players, and the players with the best techniques in the dry will succeed in the wet because their technique is so good. If you've got a bad technique in dry weather, you're going to absolutely struggle in wet weather.
2: There'll be a few key forwards blaming the Grippo for their ball drop and missing shots at goal, I think.
3: Yeah, correct.
2: Help them mark it, but not necessarily convert it. We'll come back in a moment. We'll cross to Joe Bridie on the boundary line at the Adelaide Oval ahead of the Dockers taking on the Power. This is Saturday morning at the footy, thanks to Ross's Auctions.
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2: Great to have your company. We're here thanks to Ross's Auctions through until 11 o'clock, then switching into footy mode. Adam Papalia, Brad Hardy with you. The Dockers and the Power not far away. Joe Bridie not too far away as well, the Executive General Manager of footy at the Dockers. SMS is coming through. Brad, Aileen says, hi guys, I've never heard of Grippo before and I'm surprised it's legal in any other sport. It would be called ball tampering, says Aileen.
3: Yeah. Well, I used to, didn't they have tampering with the balls in gridiron there on stage? They weren't hard enough.
2: Deflated
3: gate. Yeah. Remember that, Aileen? But, we used to call it Grippo. It was slang for sticky stuff.
2: The SMS is coming through. Kylie says, morning Paps and Brad, excited for a full day of footy. Can you also give a shout out to the Western Force women playing the Super W semi-final against the Waratahs at 2 p.m. in the double header with the Wallabies Sea of Blue. Great timing in between the two WA games, says Kylie. And another one saying from Daniel says, why is the AFL scheduled the Eagles to play at the same time as the Wallabies in Perth? What a joke, says Daniel. Yeah, I think it's probably because the AFL don't care too much about scheduling conflicts. They like to dominate everything as they possibly can.
3: Yeah, no, fair enough too. And go Wallabies, but I love all sports and all codes, but the Wallabies, just out of sight, out of mind a bit these days for me.
2: Yeah, they have fallen well off the radar from the heyday in the 90s and the 2000s when they were a massive side. Let's focus in on the Dockers today because they're taking on a depleted power lineup at the Adelaide Oval, missing a few of their stars. Sitting pretty up on the top of the table, Joe Bridie, the Executive General Manager of footy at Fremantle, joins us. Joe, welcome. Thanks very much for your time, as always, on the program. How are conditions shaping up and the preparations for this one?
1: G'day, Paps. G'day, Brad. Yeah, it's a glorious day in Adelaide. So, no, it's a great day for footy and it's going to obviously be another important contest. And there's obviously a lot talked about with the players they've got out, but Kari's obviously developed a pretty physical brand of footy and I don't think that changes in terms of the 23 from a personnel perspective.
2: A late change for the Power with Harrison Ram going out of the side. It was only just getting his spot back in it as a tall defender. Jacob Ware comes back in. Just confirming no late changes for you. And can you just expand on how those discussions have been, you know, talking about taking on a Power lineup that doesn't have the likes of Georgiadis, for Horn Francis, Butters. We know Rosie's been out, but their injury list is very long.
1: Yeah, look, it's obviously, no late changes from our perspective, but there's really important to get a clear understanding of the types of talent that are coming in, whether our coaches have had a bit of a focus on that this week to make sure players are really clear on the opposition they're going to come across the ground. And I think that a lot can be talked about in terms of personnel changes and you get caught up and it almost becomes a distraction, perhaps. And we learnt pretty quickly 2 weeks ago against the Giants that obviously had some personnel out that if you don't show up at AFL level when the pressure's on, it's hard to turn that around if your mindset hasn't been set the right way going into the game. So we've got to focus on how we continue to improve our brand of footy and we think that we've still got to continue leaning into that because we've got plenty of improvement left in us.
3: Joe, as you say, take care of business first, but no doubt if it presents itself, you'll maybe manage a few minutes over a few players.
1: Oh, look, yeah, it's always a game situation, Brad. It's not something we go into the game planning for. We've obviously had different opportunities in games gone by, so it's not something we plan for in-game, but we have obviously talked about those things in previous games gone by. Rather than having players miss games, we think the continuity of their footy is pretty important.
3: Yeah, so do you experiment at all, Joe? Do we see anything different about the Fremantle lineup today that we probably wouldn't normally see? You just to have a look, just in case.
1: No, look, I think that probably is an element of disrespect to Port Adelaide. And when you look at them across the year so far, they've had probably six or seven games they've lost by less than 3 points, and the ball bounces your way or you kick a goal at the right time, you're winning those games of footy and it changes pretty dramatically. And also they've only had one game, I think it was round one, where an opposition scored over 100 points. So it talks volumes to the way that they're defending the ground in particular. So by no means take them lightly, and we expect it to be pretty fierce. And I think for us as well, like obviously Youngie comes back into the team, that changes your personnel and your partnerships a little bit. So we'll continue to see what that looks like for him today.
2: What role does he play today, Hayden Young, given he's had a few false starts with his body and playing continuous footy? Do you see him playing a lot of midfield time, or is he getting a role at halfback or half forward?
1: A similar role to Bolts, perhaps, where he can play forward and mid, working in closely with a few of our obviously high forwards and our mids slipping in and out, and it's something that we want to continue to build with our flexibility in those partnerships. So, and his forward craft when he goes deep, he's pretty handy as well. So he'll fill that kind of role. His minutes will be a little bit down than probably

0: Mason fighting for that second ruck spot, obviously. And Mason's really strong performance last weekend. He obviously earned his opportunity to go again today. So Shawnee get another really decent load of footy this morning with a group back in Perth. Obviously no Peel game, but we feel like he still will set him up for making himself available if and when that opportunity pops up.
1: Does it make it more difficult with obviously no Peel game this week to try to get him up and going to fight for a spot?
0: Oh, no, we feel like with the numbers that we'll have down there, he can still get a really good hit out. I guess there's an element of playing in a proper game from a confidence perspective that's always good rather than a training session. But he came back really and performed really strongly after a decent block of training when he first came back into Waffles. So we feel like this still sets him up to be available.
1: And a double milestone at the club today. Brendan Cox, who's been a terrific performer over a long period of time. And then, of course, Mason Cox as well, who plays game number 150 after winning a premiership and making the switch across from America. With Mason in particular, what's he been like this year and coming into the Freo setup?
0: Yeah, look, obviously a special day for the club when you have a couple of big milestones. And just firstly on Brendan, for him to be able to play his game, his 150th game, becomes a life member of our club back in SA in his home state in front of his family, and he's got his partner and his little boy Arlo here today, which is special for him. So it's a great achievement. He's been really important to us over the duration with his ability to play in the forward line and even the back line over the journey. And Coxie's story is well documented, and it's an amazing one. Like to achieve 150 games and he's played on the biggest stage. Like he's obviously played big games in prelims and finals and grand finals. And he's probably brought that, perhaps, to be honest. Like his calmness under pressure in those bigger moments is something that's been really, we've been really impressed by. And I think that experience as well is passed on to our playing group. So his parents have actually flown over today, which is great for them to be here and be able to share this milestone with him.
1: It looked like a throwback to that preliminary final last week. He was catching everything.
0: I think he was pretty happy with himself, Coxie, when he was a little bit of that strut going again last weekend. But look, it's great, isn't it? Like from a confidence perspective and the role that he can play for us, you think about the fact that he's 211 centimetres, it's pretty damaging when he can go forward. And if he's building that confidence around the ground and supporting our backs and rolling off and taking those five or six contested marks a game, it's obviously plenty of value. And it's the reason why we brought him into the club, because we knew that he could provide us with value across the year.
1: And as I let you go, it really is the full club travelling this week because the women's side getting in action with their pre-season games, had a win today already, but it would have been a lot more travelling across this weekend.
0: Yeah, a little bit busier on the charter, but it's a great part of our club, the connection between both programs. So fantastic for the girls to be able to get over and have a proper pre-season hit out, because they don't normally get to travel in the pre-season and play against opposition outside WA, so normally kind of caught playing against West Coast a lot, but it's great that they were to get down, and I'm sure that Lisa was really happy with the opportunity to build into their season, which is only a few weeks away.
1: Thanks, Joe. Go well today.
0: No worries. Thanks, gents.
1: Joe Bridey there, the Executive General Manager of footy at the Fremantle Footy Club. The Mason Cox, Sean Darcy one, Brad, it's been a debate, hasn't it, all season as to who should be the preferred one. But really, it should just go to who's in form, right? And Mason Cox played well last week, so he keeps his spot.
2: It will. That's the way it'll be. It's Mason's now for until such time as he's not playing well or injured, and it's not going. And he's just got to try and make sure he puts his best foot forward for the next 4 or 5 weeks. It's going to take a little bit to dislodge him, I would have thought.
1: What are you expecting from the Dockers today? Is it just an all-out assault early and try and put a big score on the board and kill them off? Or is it one of those games where it might be a little tough because you don't know the opposition too well? They're a pretty good defensive team, Port Adelaide, as we've said, but they're lacking a lot of class, particularly in their midfield.
2: No, you can talk about systems and then you can talk about personnel. They've got no personnel, so there's no doubt. The only way that they stay in the game for a long period of time is if Fremantle allows them to with their own attitude. So, if they go out with the right attitude, they'll blow them away. If they go out with near enough's good enough, they'll still win. If they go out and don't want to apply themselves, they'll get a shock. As simple as that. That's how it'll work out.
1: Thought the power. I couldn't see him on any injury list at the moment, but Will Brodie's still not getting a game at Port Adelaide. You would have thought that this would be the one that he'd come in for up against his old side, especially when they're missing so many.
2: And even young Ware, I mean, I know he's a late inclusion because of a late out, but the bottom line is that, it doesn't

0: look as though you would feel pretty miffed, wouldn't you, with that many injuries and whatever, and you get dropped out of the side. It wasn't, doesn't sound too good, does it?
1: No, not at all. Lise is from Ellenbrook. Morning, Lise.
2: Oh, morning, Pat. Morning, Paps. Morning, Brad. Yeah, firstly, congratulations to the 16s WA boys team. How good is it? You know, just goes to show how strong grassroots football is here in WA boys. It's just amazing. And just on Sean Darcy, I can't really see him getting back into that side at all unless Jackson or Cox get injured. The big Tex, he's got finals experience, so I can't see him going out at all. So I think poor old Sean, I think he'll be stuck in the waffle. I think they should have at least given him a bit of game time last week in the waffle, seeing they knew that the Peel wasn't playing today. But where to for Sean Darcy, boys? Does his manager look elsewhere? You know, I know Geelong have looking at him for a bit, for a couple of years or whatever. And there's Essendon. You know, and there's other teams. Or will he just be loyal to Freo and stay there?
0: Yeah, well, he's still a live chance at this stage. I mean, because Fremantle are going to go into September well into it, because at least two or three weeks, so regardless. So from that point of view, Lisa, I think he'll just keep his powder dry. He may not be liking it, but he's just got to keep up. And you just don't know. I mean, as I say, there can be late withdrawals, and he might get his chance to win his spot back at some point. So, but certainly at the end of the year, if it does end in tears and he's not a part of the success or non-success of Fremantle this year, he may want to look at moving. But and then those things, I'm sure those negotiations will be going on behind the scenes well and truly before then anyway.
1: Thanks for your call, Lisa. Dave in Perth says, hey boys, does Brandon Walker still have a spot in this side? I feel like we need him against, say, the Wizard in a big final or a dangerous small forward, says Dave.
0: Yeah, well, not on exposed form, perhaps. I mean, it's hard to shift. I mean, the guys that have been doing the job for the Dockers deserve to hold their spot. So again, he's in the same boat. There's a few of them. Even Jager O'Meara, he's no walk up selection anymore. And that's the way you want it to be. And you've got to have an element of lady luck. And so far it has been for Fremantle. They haven't had too many injuries to deal with, but that's not to say, you know, the Dogs had an hour of catastrophe down at the Cattery. We've spoken about Geelong a little bit during the week. Also that, you know, they had a catastrophic run in two games, you know, losing Cameron and now Holmes amongst others, hamstring to Manor. This is why the season's so long. You just cannot count anybody in or out because of the fact that you just don't know what's around the corner in an hour. That those sort of things have happened in an hour, perhaps, haven't they, where their teams have been decimated on the field in 1 hour. So, you know, we've still got five games to go, plus finals. It's a long way to go.
1: Everyone will be having their fingers crossed. Freo fans, they've had a terrific run of it so far. Warner's had a great season for Freo as a defender, and he's provided a bit of bounce out of halfback as well, or out of the back line, which is what Brandon Walker was doing when he's had his opportunity. And Heath Chapman's the other one that can then play a bit smaller if you come up against a Nick Watson or somebody like that. We'll come back in a moment. 133-882. We are here thanks to Ross's Auctions. It's Saturday morning at the footy.
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4: There's been a breakdown on the Mitchell Freeway southbound before Whitfords Ave in Woodvale. The left emergency lane has been closed. There's no delays there, but proceed with caution. Mitchell Freeway is flowing. Quinana Freeway northbound busy Anchortel Road to Rowley Road. No delays on the Graham Farmer or throughout the tunnel. Row Highway heavy traffic northbound from Great Eastern Highway bypass to Clayton Street. No other delays around Perth. I'm Nadia Scurria on 6PR.
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1: Well, let's get the latest odds. Thanks to Tab Touch ahead of Fremantle and Port Adelaide, which is less than half an hour away from getting underway. Very good morning to David Short.
8: Good morning to you, Paps. Yes, looking forward to the game. Pretty lopsided this market. Freo going in hot favourites at $1.06, $8.50 for Port Adelaide. That line's at 46.5 and total points it's at 172.5. Go under or over there at the $1.90. First goal scorer betting, it's Josh Tracy heading it up at 6.50, 7.50 for Amos and Voss, 11.50 for Durden and Whitlock, 12 for Jackson, 14 for Marshall, 15 for Frederick, 16 for Reed, Dudley and Young. Most goals, Tracy at 3.25, Amos 3.50, Voss at 3.75, 10 for Durden, 11 Whitlock, 13 for Jackson, 15 for Marshall and 17 for Frederick. And most disposals, Group A, Sarong the 2.25 favoured way, Brayshaw at 3.50, Reed $5, Wines 5.50, Clark at 10, Burne Jones 11 and Burgoyne at 17. Later games today, North Melbourne 2.88, Melbourne $1.40, that line at 17.5. Collingwood $1.70, take on Carlton at $2.15. And West Coast $7.50 outsiders, Brisbane $1.09, that line's at 41.5. 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
1: Terrific to have your company. Adam Papley, Brad Hardy with you. 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We switch to footy mode shortly. The Dockers in action against the Power. And we'd love you to sync up the coverage today. Turn your telly down, turn your radio right up and listen right the way through. The only call just for West Aussies on your radio today. SMS is coming through, Brad. Plenty of them. This one says, morning, Adam and Brad. Could you please give a shout out to Keenan Webster playing his 200th game for North Fremantle in the PFL today down at Gil Fraser Oval. Go Maggies.
0: I know the young man. He's a ripper. Good on you, Keenan. Go well, son. And, I tell you what, we used to train down at Gil Fraser all those years ago. Paps, and when the Fremantle doctor was in, watch out. It was like the shades of Belle Reve Oval.
1: Ball flying back over your head, yes, as we've seen down there. Speaking of Tassie, Kozov Basie says, with the advent of the Tassie team into the competition, will we hear more about the lemon chicken and other such dishes at the Chinese restaurant in Launceston? From Brad, says Kozov of Basie.
0: Oh, I hope so, Cozzo. But I don't know. I don't know if we're going to return to flying, are we, Paps? I think at this stage, long odds. I think we've got more chance of winning Powerball next Thursday night.
1: Maybe if they put a roof on the place down there. Greg from Guildford says, gents, RIP, Sir Garfield Sobers.
0: Yes.
1: Our respects to one of the greats. 93 test career for the West Indies, 8,000 runs, average of 57.78, 235 wickets, highest score of 365, which stood for 36 years, says Greg from Guildford.
0: Yeah, good on you, Greg. Yeah, I had that written down. I wanted to put that in before we go off today, but yeah, what a superstar he must have been. I can't say I've seen him play in for real. Certainly seen the highlight reels and stuff like that. And what a talent, perhaps ambidextrous, could play off scratch either hand in golf. Go figure.
1: Unbelievable. Yeah, just one of those immortal cricket names, really, isn't he?
0: And on a brighter note, guess whose birthday it is today?
1: Who is that?
0: Well, there's two. The one bloke you work with, Braddy Johnson's 50 today, so get on your jonnet.
1: A smiling assassin.
0: And DK Lilly. So happy birthday, Dennis. It's his birthday today. So, yeah, so for the one sad one, there's two bright ones.
1: Yeah, happy birthday to both of those. Dave on the SMS says, hey, boys, interesting you're talking about having three ruckmen at Fremantle versus West Coast. We've really got Bailey Williams, who has really come on this year, but the spoils of the riches at Fremantle v West Coast is quite telling, certainly where we are on the ladder. It may be West Coast who should have picked up Mason Cox last year in their opportunity versus having to fight for Darcy for a spot. And could you see Darcy moving to the Eagles next year, says Dave?
0: Well, they're going to fight on their hands anyway. I think Bailey Williams is being courted by other sides outside and before Sean Darcy too, just quietly, I would think. So, yeah, there might be a position there. But West Coast, remember a couple of years ago, perhaps, we were talking about him having to, you know, maybe looking to get an extended contract because he was going really well, and then he's dropped off the pace, but now he's back on the pace. So it's going to be interesting to see how that all plays out to the end of the year for Bailey Williams.
1: Yeah, he said that he wants to stay at the Eagles, but it'll come down to the contract, really. Brad from High Wycombe says, hi, boys. What's the go with the Eagles making no changes for 3 weeks in a row and not finding out about other players on their list? Says Hutchinson, Cole, Hoff, etc. can be squeezed out, surely. Who cares if we win or not right now? Fair dinkum,
0: correct,
1: says Brad from High Wycombe.
0: Now, I'm with Brad. I'm with Brad on that one. As I say, yes, you do want to grow. Yes, you do want to try and make things better and perform better, but at the same time, it is about growth, and I'm not seeing that experimental stuff enough for mine.
1: Yeah, I mean, Josh Lindsay would be one in the side, but he's got a quad injury at the moment that they should be playing. Hoff's a best 23 player, so he should be a lock in the team, but there's certainly a few others that you might have seen being rolled through there. If there's someone you really want to see in there, send us a message, 0487 999 882. You were talking earlier, Brad, about the MCG and teams being able to play there or not. And Sean in Henleybrook says, boys, the disadvantage is for all non-Victorian teams, not just Freo. It's not a comparison between Freo and the other sides. It's the fact that the teams are only getting two opportunities at the MCG during the season. And we're going to be playing the grand final there for the next umpteen years, says Sean in Henleybrook.
0: Yeah, that's right. But I mean, that's something you just got to live with, unfortunately, Sean, because there's 10 teams in Melbourne. And, look, and I think the most, biased home ground advantage is the Cattery. By far, you know, they're the only ones, even though they're considered part of the Melbourne conglomerate, they've got a real standalone fixture down there regularly, which is a big advantage to them. But I don't see too much problems with it, Sean, to be brutally honest. If you're good enough, you'll be winning it there. You know, the Eagles did it 40 years ago, and teams have been doing it ever since from interstate along the way. So don't get too caught up in it. You just get there first and worry about whether you've got any issues with the ground after the grand final, not before.
1: Grand final deal needs to be scrapped or changed, Brad, and move it around to some different venues rather than having it at the one place, because it does advantage the Victorian teams.
0: Won't happen.
1: It should happen.
0: What should and will happen are two different things, unfortunately, and it's there till 2050 something on, so you and I won't be seeing one move from there.
1: Deals can be changed once every 4 years at least. Give us that, whether it moves around somewhere else Super Bowl style. MJ says, and we're running out of time here, Brad, but says, last night the slow motion view of that tackle by Darcy Fogarty looks bad. The media is saying it's a 3-week suspension. Did Cunningham, the Swans player, drop his knees and duck? Tex will come back in, but how many weeks is Fogarty looking at?
0: Yeah, it's not shaping up well for him because, again, it's the matrix that gets him first and then they got to work their way back from there. So they'll go the full hog first and then he might be able to work his way back after that. But now I'll tell you what, one thing about Cunningham, he doesn't feign for anything I don't think he dropped the knees. It was a pretty solid tackle he got there and around arm at the

0: same time. So he's going to have a bit of a job explaining that. So bring on the biomechanist.
1: Yeah, it's a little bit like that one, was it Sherry a couple of years ago, where he had that swinging arm coming into tackle and concussed? Yep. Not quite as nasty as that one, but similar type of action with that swinging arm coming into tackle. And last one, Tucky from Riverton says, morning, guys, is the Geelong Footy Club dynasty about to fall?
0: They're teetering at the moment. You can't lose, as I said, the system is one thing, but you can't keep losing personnel like they've done over the last couple of games. There's no two ways about that. So, I see their best finish now, perhaps seventh or eighth. So, and they could, and they won't want to be finishing eighth, I suppose, because that could mean they could be, on my calculations, going to Adelaide.
1: Yeah, and in a bit of trouble with wild card positions. Bradley, thank you, mate. Been a busy morning.
0: All best, and I'll be back later on, but I'm doing the game between North and today, so good luck to Keenan Webster, and go the Kangaroos, Jen.
1: Go the Kangaroos, our panel op. James is keen with that as well, Brad. Thank you very much. A big day of footy today. The Empire Bar supporters are Saturday morning at the footy, and today, 4:15, Clay Hall, Matt Flynn are there if you're looking for something pre-game before the Eagles and the Lions. But it's a massive day of footy on 6PR because we do have both games today. Turn your telly down. Turn your radio up, sync it up through the app and tune in. It's the Power and Fremantle coming your way next. But this has been Saturday morning at the footy, thanks to Ross's Auctions.
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0: through 3AW in Melbourne, 5AA in Adelaide, and across the country on the 6PR app. Welcome to 6PR's coverage of this Round 19 clash between Port Adelaide and Fremantle from the Adelaide Oval, bringing you all the action. In special comments, it's David Mundy and Will Schofield. And in commentary, it's Mark Doran alongside your host, Adam Papalia.
1: And it is terrific to have your company on 882 6PR Saturday morning footy, your only call just for a local West Aussie audience. And we would love to hear from you. 0487 999 882 on the SMS line. And we'd love to give you a shout out wherever you are tuned in today. Of course, turn your telly down, turn your radio up as the Dockers look to try and go three games clear on top of the table. Can you believe it? The Sydney Swans with the loss last night to the Crows. And Freo can just about all but secure the minor premiership with a couple more wins this season. It's not going to take too much. We are here thanks to McDonald's. 10 delicious new drinks have just landed at McCafe. So that's the universe telling you to take a drinks break. Available at participating restaurants. It's a very good morning to David Mundy and to Will Schofield as well. Scoey, Dave, the Power missing so many of their star players. We heard from Joe Bridie earlier on, but how do you feel the Dockers should be approaching this game?
2: Well, it's really smart by the Freo Footy Club. Hello to all of our listeners. Great to be with you. I think, selection, Shea Bolton missing out. And getting Hayden Young back into the side, all round, I like it. I even like Sean Darcy not making his way back in. They should just roll the hot hand there. I had a different opinion at the start of the week, but thinking about it, you know, this close to finals, you know, we're probably going to move past trying to get guys going. You just got to play who's playing the best. And if that's Mason Cox, it is. If Sean Darcy can force his way back into the side, so be it. But Hayden Young's now on a, he's on a program now. He's going to be played full minutes and they're going to see if his body holds up. But I like it and looking pretty good, Dave.
3: Yeah, good afternoon or good morning, everybody. Thank you, Will. And a couple of big Coxes getting their 150th as well.
1: Double
3: with Mason,
1: Cox!
3: With Mason staying in the side.
1: Thanks, so BT.
3: Brennan, yes, and mate. Brennan and Mason, 150th today in Adelaide Oval. So a good milestone for those guys. And I'm a little bit different in my opinion of Hayden Young. I think it's great he's come back in, but he will absolutely be on managed minutes today. He won't get a full run of it. He'll be the lowest game time mid, I would anticipate today. But it, you know, shapes as a win for Fremantle, right, given everything Port Adelaide has gone through. But I sat here about 2 weeks ago and said the same thing about GWS and they got absolutely belted. So they've got to put it on the park right from the very start at the contest.
1: I'd love to hear from the listeners, 0487 999 882. Let us know where you're tuned in from on this Saturday morning. Your tips as well. John from Melville reckons Tracy to kick 8.
3: Oh.
1: Flag medal to win by 111 points. Says it will be brutal today.
2: My Mick delivery John. Sort of operation. That's sort of similar areas to what I'm operating today.
1: We will get to there. Looking forward to hearing those. For me, I said this during the week, like this looked like the perfect opportunity to rest Luke Jackson to me this week. Little break. 5 more weeks to the end of the season, then another bye just to keep him fresh. You could have played Sean Darcy and Mason Cox in this game just to get a bit of a look at that dynamic as well.
3: Yeah, you don't want to disrupt the apple cart too much though. And they've had a significant portion of the last month and a bit at home with a bye and a long break in between all that as well. And we've started to see some of his management being happening in game when the game's locked away. So you'd hate to rest a player, any player like that in any team, and the game kind of get away from you, drop one you should take. When they'll take the opportunity, if they've put the game beyond doubt, he'll spend a bit more time forward, a bit more time on the bench, and they'll manage him that way.
1: Team news, thanks to Solar Heart with Mark Doran, who's part of the call today as well. Dorito, great to have you along for the broadcast. Solar Heart's been helping smart Aussies turn sunshine into hot water for over 70 years.
4: Adam, Will, David, listeners, great to be here. You mentioned it, Dave Mundy. 2 weeks ago, the Giants had 17 players out and we thought it was a fait accompli. Will actually knew what was going to happen and it did. 14 players out from Port Adelaide's list today, including a couple that have come out in the last 24 hours. Harrison Ram, you've never heard of him, it doesn't matter, but he woke up sick, so he came out of the team, and Ware comes in, so that's the latest of late changes to a Port Adelaide team that has been stricken with injuries. Rosie, Farrell, Georgiadis, Lukosius, Lord, Liam Jones, Radigalia, Jason Horn, Francis, you name it. They the B team, really. It's the B team that we'll see today. But does that make it a danger game? No change to the Fremantle team. That's the most important news. So Oscar McDonald, Brandon Walker and Christopher Sherry remain the emergencies team news on 6PR for Solar Heart.
2: I don't think this one's a danger game. Port Adelaide don't have anything to play for. So their grand final was the showdown, and they're able to get themselves up for that, beat an Adelaide side that should have won that game. GWS, their season was on the line when they beat Freo 2 weeks ago. If they lost that game, season done, and you can see what that's done for them. Port Adelaide don't have that. So although they'll be certainly out to win, I just don't think they can. They do not have the players. GWS, again, if I use that reference, they got superstars. Port don't. I mean, they got Ollie Wines, Brownlow medalist, but he's well off his best. Jace Burgoyne might be the next best player out there. Like, I looked through the list and I couldn't name five very good players playing for Port Adelaide. So I just don't think they have the cattle out there today.
3: Yeah, they're a bit thin, aren't they? And all their superstars are the ones who have been injured. So it's going to be a tough battle for them. But what we have seen from Port Adelaide is a real defensive intent and how they've gone about their football this year in terms of restricting opposition. And as a rebuilding club, that's a great place to start. I think has put them in good stead and kept them in games more often than not. Whether they can restrict Fremantle in such a manner with a few of their key guys out, we'll bear kind of witnessing, but it's going to be a tough challenge for them today.
1: Freo won the last two clashes between these two sides by 49 points and by 6 points. The Dockers have won their last three at the Adelaide Oval. For some of the stats for the Perth Window and Door Replacement Company. It's quite incredible though that how tight these games have been. The last few results at the Adelaide Oval for Freo, a win over Port by 6, by Adelaide by 2 and Collingwood by 6. And the two before that, they lost by 3 points and 10 points. So there's been some absolute thrillers that Freo have played in at the Adelaide Oval. Alex Pearce has featured strongly in a couple of those with a big towering mark at one end and big defensive acts at the other in the last couple. But it's a place that the Dockers have quite enjoyed playing. I think I heard Elliot Yeo say last week on his 200 that he reckons the Adelaide Oval is the best surface in the competition.
2: Yeah, I'd agree with that. Other than Tassie, because Tasmania doesn't have the...
1: Launceston or...
2: Now you're testing
1: Hobart.
2: Me.
1: Launceston.
2: This is the one with the big, like the port. Is that Hobart?
1: That's Hobart.
2: Yeah, Hobart's elite.
3: Yep.
2: Like, because no one, four games a year there at AFL level and it's just like pristine. But this is very good. I reckon this, as a ground, is the best to play at in the AFL. This is my favourite ground to play at.
3: Yeah, it's pretty intimidating though. As a travelling team, as the visiting team, it can be quite an intimidating place. I remember a game a long time ago. I started on the bench, came on 7 minutes into the game. We were 6 goals down, so not a great start.
2: Wow.
3: We didn't manage to pull that one back, but I agree. I think it's a magnificent stadium. The crowds rock up. It's good surface. Looks like a good day there as well, so hopefully we have a great game.
1: No tarps up today for Port Adelaide in the stands. The Troy from Collie Cup today, given he's a big power man. The ground conditions, thanks to the Tap Doctor, they're ready to tackle any plumbing or gas job. 17.7 degrees, bright and sunny, so should be in for a great day of footy. For Mick Delivery, which way are you going, lads, with the players that you think you're going to deliver
2: today?
1: Can't
2: we just have two guys from Freo? Like,
1: absolutely.
2: Yeah, we can. I'll give you I'll just give you a tiny. If Port Adelaide are at any chance, Alirelia needs to break the record for intercept marks today.
3: Yep.
2: But he won't because Josh Tracy is going to kick six plus goals today. I reckon it's a good thing for Freo that he hasn't been the dominant force in the forward line for about 4 or 6 weeks. I think it's been sharing the load. All four of his goals came in the second half last week. I expect him to start well. He kicked the first goal and he'll kick six for the day.
3: Beautiful. Hopefully he's kicking straight as well. He's been a little bit wayward this year. Big Joshy kicking a bit left. I'm going to go Andy Brayshaw. He's having obviously a remarkable season still. He's had a really strong month of form, finding heaps of the football, but I'm going to back him in to kick 2 goals today.
1: Wow.
3: He averages 0.3 a game over the course of his career. He's only kicked 5 this season, but I've got big Andy Brayshaw in his calves to kick 2 goals today.
1: So that is out there for Mick Delivery. Not a noted goal kicker, but Dave Figgy outside the square, which is good. Murphy Reid having an incredible year. No second year blues for him at all. Do the power. Try something different today and send Willem Drew to Murphy Reid and actually try and tag him out of the game.
3: Yes, when he's around the ball, absolutely. We saw it a bit last week in the third quarter when he and Shea lit up the third quarter in particular. They were both getting the tag when they were up around the ball. So I think when he's a midfielder, you absolutely have to tag him.
2: I think they should, but they won't.
3: Who's he going to go? Who's Will and Drew going to go to? Let's get someone.
4: He has to get the ball himself today. Surely he just has to have a game.
2: No, they won't do that either. There's no one. Just no one plays on Murphy Reid. Like so, as much as they should tag him, he'll go to anyone else other than Murphy Reid. And Murphy Reid will do whatever he does. He could even Mick deliver, to be honest. Murphy Reid could have a big, big day.
5: Yeah.
2: They won't play anyone on him. No one ever does. He'll just be running around loose, front of stoppage, ripping through all the time in the world.
1: It's going to be interesting to see if they do actually send someone to, or a side's saving this till we hit finals.
2: No one's saving anything for finals.
5: No.
2: It doesn't happen.
1: But
2: name the last time that happened.
1: Geelong did it a few weeks ago.
2: No, they did not. They might not even make finals, Geelong. No one has ever and will ever, unless it's they're playing back to back the last game of the year and they're going to play them next week. No one's holding anything back.
3: Not holding anything back, but there are like training loads of management, like outside of game day happen. But yeah.
2: No, we're talking about game day with matchups and what you're doing at stoppage. You just play to win.
3: 100%.
2: Yeah.
1: I'd like a thought from both of you on the Coxes that are playing out there today. I'll start with you, Dave, with Brennan Cox.
3: Brennan
1: plays game number 150 today, of course. Drafted out of South Australia, he plays his 150th. In South Australia, 27 years of age. He has missed a bit of footy through injury across the journey, but has become quite substantially reliable defender when he has played.
3: Yeah, one of the best key backs in the competition now, I think. Very comfortably sits in that bracket. And when he came through the doors at Fremantle, you wouldn't have guessed it, that he'd build himself into the professional unit that he is now. And he's obviously built his body. He's playing a really strong centre-half back type game, and he was drafted as a centre-half forward, played a lot of forward in his junior time and kind of cut his teeth there early days in the Fremantle side. But he's just become such a pro, such a reliable defender and such an important piece of this whole Fremantle like unit and cog. Hasn't been spoken about much this year with all the stars and everyone popping up and kicking goals and all the rest of it. But he and Alex Pearce in particular as key backs are a huge part of this defensive unit of this game, of this football team.
1: How underrated is he, Scully, as a defender in the competition?
2: Yeah, well, I mean, Alex Pearce doesn't always get the best forward because they do change matchups on depending on where they are. You know, Alex Pearce usually gets a bit deeper than Coxie. So yeah, very underrated. Rate his game. Wasn't a very good forward and is an elite back.
3: Yep.
1: As you like it. The over under on how many times Luke Ryan and Brennan Cox share the footy with each other today?
3: Oh, 15, I'm going over.
1: They love to kick the footy to each other, waxing. Those two. Absolutely waxing, particularly in a milestone game. And Mason Cox, game number 150 today. You remember all those years ago he made his debut on Anzac Day. He's been a big game player at times, but an incredible story for an American, equal tallest player in the history of the game, to come across and play 150 games.
2: Yeah, and I think this year he's looked the best he's looked in a number of years, how he's covering the ground. I just think the way he's moving looks elite. Yeah, you absolutely got to respect everything he's done in the game. Came to the game without ever playing it as a kid. Was rusty to start with, but you could see the talent. And, you know, the game that always stands out, that prelim against Richmond, where he basically... Well, he won the game against Richmond and got his side into a grand final. And, you know, what he's done to Freo. Like, what a brilliant acquisition, Freo. Without him, you know, who are you playing for most of the year with no Sean Darcy in the side? It's been great to see him play and develop as a player.
3: Yeah, and looking forward to a USA chant started by you today, Will. But as well, behind the closed doors, what he's brought with his swagger and his attention and his talk has been awesome for this group.
1: Oh, here we go. It is Freo and the power at the Adelaide Oval. Here's Mark Doran.
4: We're underway for Parkwood Plumbing Centre, and straight out of the middle, an opportunity for the home side, and the crowd let you know about it as well. Mark taken on half forward. Too far out is Mitch Zatto. He looks forward, tries to recognise those that are forward with all these outs in this Port team. They have to get away to a good start. It's a long ball. It's all the way. That was not touched. That's a goal. They did it in 20 seconds against St Kilda last week. It's 30 seconds this week. Port power on the board.
3: Well, Mitch Zadow, what a kick. He was looking around looking for a target and he's kicked it 55 metres here. What a great start for Port Adelaide and a beautiful finish. I'm not sure he was that confident even when he did pull the trigger. But just an opportunistic quick kick forward. He was in front, got first to the footy. A great start by the power.
2: Bit of rust from Hayden Young there. Got too close into the contest. Tried to hit it with too much speed. And Dave, you'd know a lot better than me in that midfield, the craft required. But just looked like he's been out of the game for a few weeks, mate.
3: It just got over the line as well on a Harvey Norman replay. It looked like, yeah, they tried to get Hayden into it really quickly, but he's got to hold his ground a little bit more, protect the space.
1: A pride of Pinjarra. Mitch Zatto getting a goal early. The West Aussie for Port Adelaide as they're back through the middle of the ground trying to get it forward. Bammett quickly on the boot. Clark up to meet it. Spills to Sarong. Dockers through Jackson. Now they release through the middle of the ground. Brayshaw sends it up. Frederick was their front on contact. No whistle. Ball set a half forward for the Dockers. After it is Voss trying to knock it to his own advantage. Taking on two or three. Amble forward, but it'll spill to Lye for the power. And now Jones inside the defensive 50. Pressure's red hot. Good tackle from O'Meara. Power under the pump. Tumbling kick out of defence. Won't go too far. Ryan chops it off. Looks back up again. Hamble, Murphy, Reed to Hayden Young. Into the pocket. They go outside of the boot with the snap. But it is a behind from O'Meara. And that is the first score for Freo on the ball. They're one behind. Power, one straight six. First quarter, thanks to the Parkwood Plumbing Centre.
2: Intensity looks good early. Good pressure brought by Freo to win the footy back.
4: Definitely a pretty fast start. From fullback, they slow it down, though, Port, to left back pocket, then back into the defensive goal square. Then Logan Evans runs the other way with a bounce. Now boot to ball towards the members' wing at Adelaide Oval. Over the back of the pack again is the goal kicker. Try to Pinjarra, Mitch Zatto, who delivers beautifully to the leading Marshall. A long way out, goes over the top. This has to be perfect. Wasn't quite, but good fight. Turn and snap from Bergman. Won't get a score out of that directly. Maybe off hands. No, it comes off hands. Is that pushed over? It'll be a throw.
3: That's great work by Heath Chapman. He kind of peeled off his man who was leading corridor, getting out of the way. Just got a fingernail in before it got to Bergman, who would have taken an easy mark otherwise.
4: First place 15th at home, have the early goal. Maybe the game just starting to settle a little bit. Ball thrown back into play. Wines, though, gets the handball out. Another snap for Port. No. Across the face, just he's having a ripper start to the game. Is Zatto. He's had a couple of shots. He's had about three or four possessions. Pinjarra Footy Club via East Fremantle.
1: Just throwing a little message to the Dockers. Why didn't you draft me? Mitch Zatto, a great start to it. That's a short chip to the back pocket for Chapman for Freo. Goes long out to a contested halfback. Tracy nudged underneath it. Frederick kept the ball moving Frio's way. Busted through a tackle. Better handball forward. Sikowski was tackled. Brayshaw tried to put some pressure on. Byrne Jones is in there. Now Drew's wrapped up well by O'Driscoll. Good tackle from an alias steal and we'll get a stoppage.
2: Yeah, I like the defensive intent from Freo here. Putting pressure. Not a lot of eyes up footy for Port Adelaide at the moment.
1: Sweet and Jackson in the ruck. Young fighting for it with Richards. Wines emerges with it for the power. Tumbling kick forward. Pierce, what a one-handed grab. Oh, mark of the day for Power Bay. Just continuing where he left off from last week.
2: That's outrageous.
3: Bit leery for a key back, wasn't it?
2: Yeah, no. Just stuck the mid out.
1: Just getting those dollars up for Tassie when they come calling.
2: Oh, wow.
1: As the kick goes long up to half forward from Alex Pierce off Hans Fredericks. Look busy, taps it on cleverly. Sikowski to Young. Back in the side today, stabs the pass into the forward pocket. Off the shins of Amos, ricochets back outside the 50. Young got it up to O'Driscoll, an awkward right foot kick, and he almost found the target, knocked out of the hands of Sikowski. In defence, it's Lye. We'll go in short, and Evans takes the mark for the power.
4: So Logan Evans at right half back, just stops. Has a look inside. Thinks better of it, I think. Out to the acting captain, Willem Drew now, the kid from Koroit. He goes long down the line, and they're doing everything right here. As Whitlock comes up and takes a nice grab, turns quickly, goes to the one-on-one at half forward that Port are able to win. Handball to Bergman in trouble. He slipped just as he gave the handball away. That allows Brayshaw in. A little bit of clean possession for the Dockers. Murphy Reed and O'Driscoll involved. Back to Reed, who tapped it back volleyball style to O'Driscoll. Maybe he didn't know it was coming. He certainly couldn't pick it up. Fumble, heads towards the boundary line. Stays inboard. Then the tackle on Brayshaw as he's about to kick. Gee, it's become sloppy. Umpire gets involved, plays a push in the back, play an advantage. And Port do. It's all one-way traffic at the moment. We've almost travelled 5 minutes in. It's 1-1-7 to 1 point. And here come Port Power again. They've got one out the back. Unable to pick it up, Vizentini, and the numbers with the Dockers, including number six and Jordan Clark clear.
1: I'll sweep it back the other way as O'Meara marks on defensive 50 at right half back, goes in short to Frederick, stabs the pass up the line. Mark was required from Tracy. Jones did a pretty good job to see it out of play. Boundary throwing.
2: Turned into a bit of circle work there, Dave, with frantic footy. Justin Longmuir in the box is not happy. The way the game's being played, it's just frantic footy at the moment. It hasn't calmed down yet.
3: Yeah, no control yet with ball in hand for Fremantle in particular. Port Adelaide looking quite good though.
1: Early stages for the Parkwood Plumbing Centre this first quarter. 6-point lead to the Power. Richards getting going at the stoppage. Sends a wobbly ball inside 50. Tough for Vizzantini. And they're going to struggle really for those tall targets, aren't they? The Power. Vizzantini up there as a forward. Marshall's gone forward. No Georgiadis today.
3: And Whitlock in the start of his career as well had one big mark up on the wing. But yeah, finding marks inside 50 will be an issue, I think.
1: Vizzantini will go against Jackson here in the ruck. He got a hand to it, the Power ruckman, and knocked it down under the pack. O'Meara has to get it out. Couldn't do so. It's going to be a ball up.
2: O'Meara playing on a wing by the looks of it.
1: Ball thrown up. Vizzantini down to Wines. Lost control of it to Brayshaw. Clark's kick smothered. Spills away to the boundary line. And a fumble by Drew. A little professionally over the boundary line. Sees it over and out. Would love to hear from you wherever you tuned in from. On this Saturday morning, 6PR footy, 0487 999 882 is the text message number. I would love to give you a shout out wherever you may be listening.
4: Winning all the stats numbers at the moment, but very early stages, just over 5 minutes now. Providence Lifestyle Resorts time clock in this first term. The Jackson gets involved with a sweeping handball to try to get the Dockers moving. A rare fumble from Murphy Reid under some pressure to Jones, Port Adelaide. Handball's almost to himself in the end. He did. Great effort. Second, third effort. Might have dragged it under. Be careful. Don't penalise him for that. Gee, he worked hard. And there will be a ball up.
3: Certainly did, yeah. Port Adelaide leading all the key stats at the moment. And all the key ones, particularly against Fremantle, plus four contested possession, plus three clearances.
4: They win everything at the moment, including the tap from Sweet. It didn't go anywhere. Off hands, the ruckman will know. It was off hands, of course, off a handball, which means it's a last touch free kick going to O'Meara, who's on the wing, right on the wing. Will, you'd pick where he was playing. He didn't want to leave it. Ran himself into trouble. Had to kick it along the ground in the end, and that causes the turnover. Another big opportunity for Port Adelaide. Ollie Wines gets under this as he tries to drive it long. There are numbers back. There might have been a hold, though. Yes! Free kick to Port. They're about to kick their second. The kick will come from directly in front to Jack Whitlock. Wow! The Dockers haven't kicked one. Port about to kick their second.
2: How many years in the game do you reckon Jago O'Meara has been in the game? Like, how many include junior football for me?
3: Oh.
2: How old is he?
3: Oh, 12 years in the AFL system, wouldn't he?
2: How do players not know off a free kick once you step inside it is play on? This is his fault, this goal.
4: He's kicked a good number. In fact, 18 goals this year. Make it 19 now as he's on the board. It might be the first of a few today. If they're going to perform well, he'll have to continue to perform just like this. What a start on the Parkwood Plumbing Centre scoreboard. 13 plays, 1 Port Adelaide lead.
2: Deliberate out of bounds, out in the full, lasso, whatever you're calling it. If it's a free kick and you step back in the field of play, it's play on. It is remarkable how many players who play this game don't know the rules. Jago O'Meara steps back in and then is shocked because the player on the mark is running at him, turns the footy over on the wing. Defenders are out of position because they expect the ball to go down the line, and then it's a goal. It's just terrible play by Jago O'Meara.
3: Yeah, he's had a bad couple of minutes as well. Missed a couple of handballs, which would have seen Fremantle out in a couple of those stoppages prior to that free kick as well. So he's had a poor start, Jago.
1: Now missing all of their stars. Have come to play. They needed a good start. They've got it with the first two of the game. Jackson's hit out with Shark. Burgoyne in there, shoveled it up, and they get it out of the middle to the Power. Long kick by Drew goes inside 50, but the Freo defence stands firm, and McVee takes an impressive intercept.
3: It looks like he's got a big match up there against Durden, who's 26 goals this year coming from Carlton.
1: Send it long up to the wing. Aaliyah pushed Tracy out of it. Ball punched away by the Power defence. And tackle is laid and we'll get a ball up at right half forward for Port Adelaide.
3: Couldn't have started this game any better, Port Adelaide. They're really impressive first 7 minutes of this contest.
1: Been a good defensive team this season. the power, really restricted sides. Richards, that should have been holding the ball, didn't dispose of it correctly. Spills to Dudley, handball, set up Brayshaw, he took the tackle, still got the handball away. Frederick was nimble enough to get out of a tackle, then fed it through to Dudley at half forward to Jackson, he's closed down. Another handball forward, Tracy's under pressure, got his boot to it, tackled well by Aaliyah, and the power pressure again forces a turnover, and they win it back.
3: Elite team defence there, there's always one more coming to put that pressure on, hit that tackle.
5: Great work by Port.
1: Richards has got it at right half back for the power. Telegraphs the handball to Evans, but they've got the extra number up the line. They can get it going. Reyes sends a high ball to half forward. Pierce playing in front for Frio. Knocked it down. Burgoyne doing the roving. Inside 50 go Port Adelaide. Ball in dispute. Spills past Bammett. On the 50 now, the power still with some numbers. Meade with a handball to Drew. They're losing some ground. Now they have to go back in and try and win it. O'Brien was in there. The ball spills clear again, but Ross can get a handball through O'Driscoll and Jackson, and the Dockers can reset for O'Meara.
4: What sort of position can they make here? They've got it at half back and have to transfer from one flank to the other. They're away now as Cox accepts from Chapman. He has some space at a side wing. Drives it towards Mason Cox. The 150 boys deciding to have a little party amongst themselves. Snap to the goal square. Free kick this time going the Dockers' way to Amos. The first opportunity, and it's gifted to Fremantle.
2: Yeah, so handballing too much at the moment. Freo almost going at 2-1 handball to kick ratio, which I reckon teams are just figuring out the forward handball on them a bit. We saw it last week against Sydney. When you bring right intensity, the forward handball, we keep putting under pressure, they're turning it over a lot. So that play in particular, they just kicked the footy a bit more and found it a little bit easier.
4: He's going to kick it around the body despite being pretty much directly in front from 15 out. Did he put too much on that? No. He's nailed it. The umpire had to do a bit of work. So Amos is on the board. And despite Port dominating, they only lead by 6 points as we head towards the second half of this opening term on the Parkwood Plumbing Centre scoreboard.
3: Yeah, first sign of offensive fluency from Fremantle today as well. And you're right, Will, off the back of a little bit more kick mark, finding the space, getting to the outside. Port Adelaide set up their game to put a heap of pressure on the football and restrict opposition from contest. But if they can get it to the outside like this, and even though the unconventional Brennan Cox is the running carrier out of the back line, and get into their forward line really quick to one-on-one, it's going to put the Port Adelaide defence under an immense amount of pressure. Just a slip and a high contact there against Evans. Have a free kick top of the goal square.
2: It's going to find their way into different modes of footy quicker, I reckon. Freo just took them a little bit, you know, half his quarter to adjust. Now they'll be fine, but do that against better sides and they put more goals on it.
1: Mason Cox into the ruck and the pressure out of the middle, forced to kick wide. O'Meara takes it for the Dockers and sends it quickly forward to Erasmus, who marks left half forward. He's got leads on everywhere, and Frederick presents to take the mark. That was a little more structured from the Dockers, and Michael Frederick gets an opportunity. Tough kick, go from just inside 50 on a greater than 45 degree angle.
3: He's had an impressive start, Frederick. He's been involved, only had the three or four disposals, but he's been around the football, been working hard all over the ground. He's been involved in the contest.
1: Such an important role he plays for the Dockers. So a lot of criticism from Freo fans, but he does have an impact as Frederick slots the goal. Fremantle go back to back and they close the gap quickly. Michael Frederick has been in good form in recent weeks. 2-1-13 apiece, scores a level in this first quarter for the Parkwood Plumbing Centre.
2: Yeah, I just think they look better when the game is hot, when they just control the footy a bit more. Now this is a centre clearance, but Jago O'Meara gets back, kicks the footy, Erasmus off the mark, kicks quickly. They need to get into this mode because Port Adelaide won't be able to defend it, whereas the quick play, knock on, tap on, ferocious, frantic play, that's what Port Adelaide want, because anyone can play like that and they'll be able to match them, I think, Port Adelaide. So I think the message would have gone out to the mids especially. And looks like it's blowing throughout the game.
1: SMS coming through from Matt says, tuning in from sunny Hawaii. Ooh. Loving the call, not loving the start from the Dockers, says Matt. Tell us more, Matt. What are you
2: Waikiki
1: up to?
2: Or where are we sort of operating from, Matty? Diamond Head up the top of the volcano? Or?
4: He's got a drink in his hand. 2-1-13 apiece. He can relax and enjoy it now as we're back to level terms and we're back in the middle from the ball up. There'll be a second option?
1: The Turtle Bay on the north side?
2: Yeah, I'd happily sort of set up 6PR's first Hawaiian sort of franchise, operate there permanently.
1: Will Schofield on with you. And Paul Roos, just weekly Roosie. Podcast.
2: And who? Brack will be over there, won't he? He's got a house there somewhere.
1: Paddy Mills is playing in Hawaii for a while.
2: Look at that. That's a beautiful lineup.
4: Ball thrown up in the middle. They jump all over it. Umpire says, let's try again. Third time lucky. Yes, and it will be via a free kick that goes the way of the home team. Not sure if anyone knows what that was for.
1: Who are they pointing to?
4: Yeah.
2: But the best umpires in the business out Saturday morning, I would have thought.
4: It's Vizzantini who gets the free kick and uses it via a handball. And now they try to create some space. Members wing.
2: First game.
4: This is Belwyn O'Brien, yes, from Norwood, the 19-year-old, making his debut. Good on he. And a nice long ball. His first kick towards the tall targets. Oliver and Marshall. And there it is, and they get to the first gamer as well. That's cool. Like, he kicked the goal, he set it up, and they've got to him to rub the red head. Be careful of the sun.
2: Be interesting to see what happened on the Harvey Norman replay here, because Mason Cox was having a look around. Wasn't his man, though, I don't think.
3: No, Heath Chapman trailing in, yeah. No body contact.
2: Just don't know how he lost him, though, so I wouldn't mind seeing another replay to see how far away he lost him.
4: Whitlock's already kicked one. Oh, he leant back on that. What opportunity. Gilt-edged, really, for a football of that ability. It puts Port back in front, but you mentioned it before, the good sides hurt you. They really needed that one. Will?
2: They certainly did.
1: They're out of fullback, the Dockers. Clark goes to Chapman. Let's know where you're tuned in from. Hopefully you got it synced up on the 6PR app, watching along and listening along, or if you're out and about on a Saturday morning running some errands and enjoying listening to the footy, let us know what you're up to. Ball sent long by McVee up the wing. A few sets of hands. Zook Thatcher was in there. Murphy redid well to extricate it and just get a handball wide to O'Driscoll. Further afield to Dudley. Now to Amos, about 70 from goal. Looks up, out the back. He's got Tracy. And he takes the mark, only about 15 out from goal. They moved the footy well that time, Freo.
3: Yeah, great transition through the contest again. How often have we seen that this season from Fremantle? Being able to speed up, their forwards lengthen off the back of those contests really, really quickly, get out goal side, provide those link-up opportunities. But Murphy Reed's hands from contest under tackle to the outside was absolutely elite then.
1: Now Josh Tracy, well, Schofield's put him down for 6 as his Vic delivery player today.
2: I guarantee it.
1: He's guaranteed, and he's got an opportunity is first, and he sends it sailing straight through. So Josh Tracy converts the goals to Amos, Tracy and Frederick in this first quarter for Fremantle. And they are in front. 3-1-19, the Dockers. Power on 14. And just starting to move into their work.
2: Well, this is where the forward handball works. You find your way and you've got players running that can get their eyes up without pressure. That's where you need to take meterage, and it allows your forwards to stretch away and give one-on-one opportunities. If they continue to do this for the day, Freo will be just fine. Looking how the game's gone. Port Adelaide doing pretty good from the middle of the ground. 8 clearances to 3 Port Adelaide's way, and they've doubled, tripled metres gained from stoppage. So started nicely in the middle of the ground, Port Adelaide.
1: Josh Tracy with a celebration for Jai Arrow as well, a nod, which a number of the AFL players have been doing over the last couple of rounds, with the NRL player who unfortunately has been diagnosed with MND.
4: So we're back into the middle. Here come the Dockers again. Sarong with a nice takeaway. The kick to half forward. Murphy Reed this way, that away, back the other way. Then feeds the handball back to Sarong. Nicely done. He uses it again by hand. Then the chipping ball comes over the top. Young, an unlikely target. Couldn't get there. So Port Adelaide able to clear. Drew's ball, sort of a get me out of here job. It did that, and it fell in the end for Dante Vizzantini, who marks inside the centre square but goes towards the wing, towards the boundary line, to the outer side of the ground now, with the numbers back the Dockers. Port playing this patiently. They trail by the 5 points, having kicked the first couple in the game. They're very much in it. Alia hasn't had a lot to do, and he gets involved as this patient game continues from Port, now transferring from one wing to the other. The kick had to be good, and was, for Zerk Thatcher. who takes the mark and turns quickly. Decides to pull the trigger with a one-on-one. It doesn't work. Getting back. Beautiful mark from Carl Warnage. He's become a great player.
2: Hasn't he?
4: The body work was outstanding, and he was always going to take that.
2: Yeah, he's having an outstanding back half of the season, Carl Warnage.
4: He used it okay, but then an opportunity for Port Adelaide to get involved. No, the underground handball okay for Chapman, and it's Fremantle's time to find some space. Well, they would have if O'Driscoll hadn't have dropped that mark. Lays the tackle. Richards there for Port. Handball's back into trouble. I think the umpire's got involved. He has. And it is going Port's way.
3: Yeah, horrible error there by Nathan O'Driscoll, slipping over a couple of times.
1: And he gave it away to O'Brien, who sends it inside 50 for the power off hands. Ryan rows it for the Dockers. Got it to Pierce. Unsure Ooh. Where to go. Run down. Took too long to make the decision. Good pressure from the power, and the free kick will come back. He's lost his boot in the process as the Moose. And the free kick goes to the power. Bammett.

0: Half kick, left forward pocket, just inside 50. And it's looking across the face, trying to straighten, but it is a behind. 5 minutes remaining in this first term. Matt says, on Waikola Beach, lads, in Hawaii, 12-pack of Stella Tall Boys in the fridge, enjoying a beautiful sunset from the balcony, says Matt.
1: That is unbelievable scenes.
2: Magnificent work. Warner, we gave him a rap before. He's reading his own publicity. Played on from fullback. Too much on the kick causes the turnover. He might have to come again to help out. He doesn't have to because Matthew Johnson was out, although he loses it. It's pretty tight and tough. That's where Brayshaw likes it. Gets the handball away. Or did he throw it? Umpire says that's dropping the pill. Oh, they come in and deck Brayshaw well after the whistle. Be careful. Umpire blows the whistle and says, no, that's enough of that. Give it to Joe Richards and he can put Port back in front.
1: Pretty fair player, Andy Brayshaw. He was pretty sure that he gave the handball. Difficult to see there, Dave. See how he's given a free kick.
3: Well, I think he may have handballed it, but it was a good tackle by Joe Richards. He did have a hand on that right arm he was trying to handball with, but it was a great forward 50 tackle.
2: He kicks from just inside 50, directly in front. Got plenty on it. It holds its line as well. The fans like it. They've got the volume turned up to 11, Spinal Tap style, because they're back in front deep into this first term with a Parkwood Plumbing Centre. 3-3, plays 3-1.
1: Yeah, I think the free kick's probably got to be paid. He took on two tackles. Handball was given. That's why he was so frustrated with the call. But you put yourself into a hard spot there when you go in and win a footy these days, Dave. Yep. Like the adjudication's pretty hot no matter what.
3: Absolutely. And I think AFL players now are so good at getting the handball out. I wouldn't mind if that was paid a little bit more.
1: Yeah.
3: But it's been a great start by Joe Richards. He's up to 8 disposals, leading on the ground, 150 metres gain to go along with his goal. So he's had a great start from the half-forward line for Port Adelaide.
0: Back in the middle we go. Jackson and Sweet. Sweet's hit out. Rove by Sarong. Able to tap it back to Young, who's up in the centre square, but he coughs up the handball to Drew. Power back the other way through Burgoyne. Long kick goes inside 50. Brennan Cox, the punch away in defence for the Dockers. Spills towards Durden. Berry comes in to try and win it for Port Adelaide. Back to their attacking 50. And now the pressure arrives. Freo win it. Frederick. But he coughed it up straight to Burgoyne. Feeds it away to Bergman. He's a long kick of the footy. He blazes away and it goes right across the face of goal and out of play for a boundary throw-in. Ewan in Les Murdy, who texted us a little bit earlier on, says, I'm back from Big Don's smoked meats. Oh. I've got my feed and I'm enjoying the 6BR commentary with the TV volume turned down.
1: Maybe send some in here, please.
0: All tapped down. Already been and lined up and got it. Yes. Still haven't done that on a Saturday. Got to lock it in for after footy season, perhaps, as Dudley's under pressure. Handball, Brayshaw, Young over the top. Dockers get out to halfback. Switkowski takes them on. Got past one, then wrapped up. The pressure from Port Adelaide immense. They've really brought a great attitude to this one. Outgunned in terms of star power, but they have brought the pressure and they win a turnover in their forward half.
3: And third tackle for Richards as well, so he's leading the charge.
0: Richards sends it long into the forward pocket. Jackson has to spoil it away from Sweet. Then he dove on top of the footy. He's hatching it, has to get it out. He's claiming he doesn't have it. He's given the benefit of the doubt, it'll be a ball up.
1: It's another rule that players, it just frustrates me. Like, you have to try and get it out. If he had a dove on that, it was a free kick.
2: 3 minutes to go. Little volley. World Cup style. Oh, that was an assist in the end from Burgoyne, because the put away is from Dante Vizentini. Sounds like he should be in the World Cup. He's playing striker and he's nailed that right on the line to extend the lead. You will not see many goals like that at all for the season. It's certainly going to be hard to beat for the goal of the day for Toyota Material Handling. There it is on the Harvey Norman. Take us through that, lads.
3: Oh, the Harvey Norman replay, not kind to Alex Pearce here. He had every play on the ball here, played it really well, and then just skinned the ball, trying to hit it over the boundary line, popped up onto the goal line for Vizentini just to get a toe on it, pops it through. That's a horrible defensive error.
2: He should have headed it rather than hit it.
1: Maybe. I'm just about to tee off, though.
3: Here we go.
1: Dory. O'Meara mistake. O'Driscoll mistake. Pearce run down. Pearce can't clear the ball. Switkowski run down. Brayshaw run down. Fremantle are so far off the mark so far, boys.
0: They trail it 27-19 against the Port Adelaide side.

0: Without Butters, without Horn Francis, without Rosie, without Georgiadis.
1: Without a chance.
0: And they get a free kick out of the middle.
2: This is cooking time for JL. He's going to absolutely roast him.
0: Sweet sends it inside 50 for the power. There's a whistle, free kick. Which way is it going? Everyone's confused. It's going the power's way. Everyone was looking around saying, mine. And in the end, it goes to Vizzantini, who's got a chance to go back for his second.
3: And that's not to speak, Will, of all the little handball errors.
2: Fumbly.
3: Yeah.
2: Fumbly.
3: And even just handballs that are hitting the target, so to speak, that are high or off behind a player, they've looked well off, absolutely, and getting exposed in the contest so far.
0: So no Mitch Georgiadis out there concussed last week. They've had to find another target inside 50. He just kicked one from the goal line. And now Dante Vizzantini from directly in front boots his second. Terrific first quarter from Port Adelaide. Taking it up to the team on top of the table. Just under 2 minutes remaining in this first quarter for the Parkwood Plumbing Centre. And it's 5-3, the power lead at 33-19.
2: Now, we know they can come back from it, so you're not going to write them off at all. But this is a bloodbath for Freo at the moment. 15 inside 50s to 8, 11 clearances to 5, Port Adelaide's way. Metres gained completely blown out of the water by Port Adelaide. They've kicked 2 goals from centre bounce, 3 goals from stoppage total. And Fremantle look like they are still in Perth here. They are so far off it. And I reckon this is the sort of game you really bring a big cook from the head coach. I reckon he'll just be roasting up in the coach's box, Justin Longmuir.
0: 2 goals for Vizzantini, a new career high. That's Dante's peak.
1: Oh, yes. How long you been
2: you
1: waiting
2: You should have left
1: that?
2: It silent for another 10 seconds there, boys. You shouldn't have given that.
1: No, he knew I was about to do the Harry Kane line about the strike you're kicking 2 in a row, and I would have spoiled it. Well done, Pabs. That was magnificent. Vizzantini, again an opportunity. This time he smothers the skipper, Alex Pearce, maybe made another mistake with the left boot. It's a beautiful kick, a clearing ball. But the mistake comes from the drop mark. But again, his second effort okay from Switkowski. All of a sudden, there's space forward. Dudley takes the mark. He can kick it from there. He's 55 out directly in front. He wants to pass it off. Desperately does. He waits and waits, and Paddy Voss provides the lead. He finds him, and we can calm the farm just for a moment.
3: Alex Pearce needs his left foot more often, it seems. That was a lovely little dime after taking an eternity to try and kick it the first time. But yeah, every time they get to the outside, they're looking much better.
2: You know, there was just players out everywhere. We're going to see that if they can compose themselves. And I'm sure they'll be able to, but yeah, disappointing start for Freo.
1: Well, Patrick Voss, the end of all that, it is a disappointing start. Can bring it back to 8 points, and there'll be time enough for another goal. It's 45 seconds on the clock now. He's about 40 metres out. He starts it right. It has to move, and it does. It ends up going through the middle. So Paddy Voss on the board. The Dockers now have their fourth goal. And, well, that's not too bad, I suppose. But, yes, it's a very good point you make. We're looking forward to seeing what the coach has to say when he comes out at the quarter-time opportunity coming up.
3: Yeah, I can guarantee it won't be happy. It won't be sunshine and lollipops, particularly given this is rinse and repeat from 2 weeks ago. They're getting smashed in the contest. They're looking vulnerable to pressure, and they're giving the opposition looks off turnover that they don't normally give Fremantle, but when they do manage to win the contest, like we just said and saw, get to the outside, they've got options everywhere. They've got leading players coming out, them getting split. Port Adelaide commit so many numbers to the contest to put that pressure on. If they can get to the outside, they'll have an opportunity.
0: Tracy is with us watching on from Sunny Broome and says managed to sink it up to KO this time. A bit of a hard listen to the Dockers to start with. For Tracy, I think he's a bit concerned as Freo try to go forward. Tumbling footy, a goal down the Dockers as they trail at 33-25. Good tackle by Switkowski to lock it in their forward half.
2: Bit of a boot to the face of Isaiah Dudley there. I think he's okay though.
0: And ball thrown up. Jackson knocked it away. Reyes with a high ball for the power out wide to the wing. Bounces there. Zatto couldn't touch it. The last disposal free kick. Ryan wants to take it quickly and he'll send it inside 50 with 10 seconds remaining in the term. Nope. Fist from Light spilt through instead for the power. They're able to mop it up. Moraes to Burgoyne. Clearing kick. They might get another chance. It's sent back in quickly. 2 seconds on the clock. They need a mark. Spills out the back. Young boot to it. Did the siren go or not? Will it be paid a goal? Was it in the nick of time? Had the umpire called for the full-time siren. We wait to see whether the goal stands. Freo is celebrating. He might have just done it.
2: Can you arc this, perhaps?
0: The goal will stand. I reckon the siren went just before he got a toe to it, but the umpire hadn't signalled that it was full time, which means that it is a goal.
2: Can you arc it though? Can we get a...
0: No.
2: Why not?
0: We can't.
1: You'd need to see the umpire, because he's the key.
2: Well, there's cameras.
0: So it's...
2: you look at the bird's eye vision.
0: When the umpire hears the siren and says that is full time, not from when the siren actually blows.
2: It's a terrible rule by the sounds of it, perhaps, but you know it.
0: It is for the Dockers. You know I love the umpire, Scully, as it is a goal to Freo right on quarter time to Hayden Young in a bit of controversy to finish it up for the quarter. Great to have so many people tuned in. Malcolm is listening to us, and he's floating around on a boat in sunny Croatia. Says it's 5:30 a.m. there. Go the Dockers, says Malcolm.
1: What are these people going holidays for?
0: We've got people listening worldwide at the moment. Let us know where you are. There's another group. Adrian is just travelling north in a convoy with three cars just south of Broome on the way to the Gibb River. Loving the call as well. So good luck to your convoy. Hopefully you guys get through nice and smooth with a bit of full driving in your future. It's 6PR footy thanks to McDonald's. A two-point lead to the Power at quarter time.
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1: With all these outs in this Port team, they have to get away to a good start. It's a long ball. It's all the way. That's a goal. Port Power on the board. Little volley. World Cup style. Oh, that was an assist in the end from Burgoyne, because the put away is from Dante Vizzantini.
0: Now Dante Vizzantini from directly in front boots his second. Terrific first quarter from Port Adelaide. Spills out the back. Young boot to it. Did the siren go or not? Will it be paid a goal? He might have just done it. It is quarter time, 6pr footy on a Saturday morning, soon to be Saturday afternoon. Terrific to have your company. Port Adelaide 5-3-33. The Dockers are 5-1-31. Stack of MSs to get to, which I'll read out as we go, but some of the stats for the Perth Window and Door Replacement Company with David Mundy and Will Schofield.
2: Yeah, now the scoreboard doesn't tell the tape here and how this game's going. Port Adelaide's played this beautifully. They lead by two, but leading across the board from some stats point of view as well. Inside 50s, 15-11. Their pressure factor's been pretty good as well. Clearances, they lead those 13-6, so dominating at stoppage right now, the Power. They've had more touches, more marks, and continue to put elite pressure on Freo. Freo have kicked all four of their goals from turnover, which is fine because they're playing a side that's not as good as them. But yeah, the way that Port Adelaide have done it, it's been pretty good. Two from centre bounce, three from clearance total, just as Justin Longmuir gives them a bit of a cook at quarter time, Dave.
3: Yeah, well-deserved cook as well. Individually, Andy Brayshaw with 11 disposals, getting to work early. Jago O'Meara with 7. Some of those not great, but 7 disposals. Hayden Young with 6 and that controversial goal at the end of the first quarter. And Port Adelaide being well served by Richards with 3 tackles, 10 disposals and a goal in that first quarter. Jace Burgoyne, 9 disposals and 3 clearances. And Marais with 7 disposals as well. And Port Adelaide putting an enormous amount of pressure on really getting after Fremantle when they've got ball in hand and creating a lot of turnovers and getting the game played in their forward half. They've had plus 11% in possession, plus 350 metres gained from clearance in that first quarter. So getting the game played how they would like. They're probably just a little bit disappointed a couple of those goals from Fremantle got through.
0: We are set to get underway. Second quarter, 6pr footy.
1: Here we go for Chemist Warehouse, and it will be the home team once again. Bergman in the middle, runs away with a bounce towards 50, sets sail from a long way out. He's missed to the right. If he's got enough on it, he hasn't. Couldn't get over the defensive fist. A big one of Brennan Cox in game number 150.
0: We've got Rory listening on. He's a David Mundy tragic listening along in Richmond. Says continuing to be pleased that young Murphy is doing the number 16 proud, almost as silky as the great man himself.
3: Oh, that's very generous. Far too generous.
0: Wow.
1: Ball back into play. A double-handed fist from Port, but the takeaway from Freo. It's McVee who goes long to the wing. Liam Jones underneath it and couldn't take the mark. Lockie Jones, sorry, couldn't take the mark. Port another opportunity. Find some space deep in the Port 50 zone. That's closed down by Chapman. Gets around one, but the handball didn't stick. Here's the opportunity now for Port once again to swing inside, then go outside, almost the impossible angle across the body. Oh, another nomination for goal of the day. Joe Berry at his very, very best.
2: I love watching Joe Berry play. Like, he's played, how many games has he played? 29 games. I reckon he can be a real superstar. The way he moves and turns and space he finds, you watch him play. And this one here, Harvey Norman replay, he's just selling candy as he moved. He's sort of giving off fake handballs and moving left and right with his hands, always moving. That's a brilliant goal. And I mean, he's getting better and better. I think he'll be a really good player for Port Adelaide.
3: Yeah, nice cut and agility in that space as well. Had two Fremantle players hunting him down and both of them kind of stood off thinking the other was going to keep going with it. Lovely work by Joe Berry in a shoebox in his forward 50.
0: And again, the power throw down the challenge. Underman, but they've come to play out of the middle. They win it through Drew. Sweeping handball forward. Berry crashed in it from centre half forward. Got it to Bergman. Links back up with Berry. Another handball forward to create. Got it to Wines. Half forward. Tumbling ball. Bouncing footy went past Marshall. And it spills to Clark of Frio. In defence. Dangerous handball. Puts the wrong under all sorts of pressure. Bammett now gathers for the power. 50 out from goal. Kicks in short. And Whitlock's taken another mark.
3: Being absolutely belted out of the middle, Fremantle. 9-2 now out of the centre, putting their backs under a heap of pressure. And Jordan Clark, speculative handball across centre half back. Not the greatest idea, I don't think. But Adelaide getting after the footy, getting lots of turnovers in their front half and in their forwards, a good chance at it.
0: So before the kick, it's an 8-point lead to the power. And big Jack Whitlock to have the set shot from 50 out, 45 degree angle. Take his best. Hit it well, going strong, but to the near side, and Proofray behind.
2: 6 of those 9 centre clearances have been effective as well, Dave, so it means they've found a target outside of them too. So Yeah, absolutely dominating them in the middle of the ground.
1: Sun is shining on Adelaide Oval, and they're playing a pretty game at the moment. Port, Clark from full back for Fremantle, goes long. No mark taken, so it heads back towards the Powers centre-half forward position and stops there. Umpire very quick to grab the ball and throw it up. A decent crowd here too, despite Port not having a great season. 15th, 6th and 11. Wouldn't this be a scalp for Josh Carr and his team? The tackle from Burgoyne just leads to the umpire saying, give it to me up on the big screen.
3: Yeah, Willem
1: Coach of Fremantle.
3: Willem Drew making a point of getting to Caleb Sarong at stoppages as well. Only 4 disposals so far for Caleb, so finding it hard to generate any space at the coal face.
1: Jackson on Sweet in a tackle to ensure it'll be thrown up again. Surely there's a free kick. Sweet put Jackson down. Umpire let it go. So he handballs towards Ollie Wines, who's turning back the clock. Gets it away to Mitch Zatto, who's already kicked one and missed one. Now he's kicked one and missed two. That was a quick snap, a good snap. They are really coming. I think everyone thought maybe it was a 15-minute surge. It's now a quarter and 5 minutes almost that they're doing this.
3: Yeah, belting them at the coalface, stoppage, getting lots of opportunity. They probably could have kicked them easily, another 3 goals, Port Adelaide.
0: Those clearances, 16-7. Jackson's the target, not paid the mark, had a fair piece of it.
1: Ooh.
0: At halfback. Voss goes charging through. And he lays a big tackle.
2: 4 inside 50s to 0 this quarter.
0: Ball at the edge of the centre square at half forward for the Power. It spills past the rucks. Johnson got it to Brayshaw. Dockers for Erasmus at half back. Back for Brayshaw. Along the wing. Poor kick out of bounds on the full.
3: Getting belted at contested possessions as well. Plus 9 now for Port Adelaide. So this is a Fremantle of 2025. Loose clearance, loose contest. No chance.
0: And it's a 10-point lead to Port Adelaide. Early stage of this second quarter. Power retreat back to Alier inside offensive 50, then to Zerk Thatcher.
2: It's funny how when you're on top of the ladder, you get the very best of every side you play against. So Port Adelaide are playing really good footy here, and they've played really poor footy this year. So great mark by Burgoyne, but you just get the very best. So this is what it's going to be like for the rest of the year for Freo.
0: Run. Hunting after Freo. As they sit, a chance to go 3 games clear if they win today at the top of the tree. Ball sent long to half forward. Warner put himself in the spot to bring it to ground. Wines was strong to get a handle for the Power. Brayshaw taken high and will get the free kick at half back. A rather reckless one from Drew.
3: Easy one for the umpire to call there, but Andy Brayshaw is a lone soldier at the moment. 13 disposals, next best 7 for Fremantle. So he's playing a lone hand in the midfield so far.
0: Doesn't help David Mundy's big delivery at all, because he had him down for 2 goals, not however many disposals.
3: Yeah, they need some front half possession. Might help.
0: Johnson with the footy at half back has got the free kick as well, but just stagnant ball movement from the Dockers to start this second quarter. Long ball up the line. Jones with strength. Spills at the back. Jackson able to gather it for Fremantle. Now they've got runners inside. Switkowski was busy. And he chips the ball back into the pocket. Didn't favour any of his players. Dudley lays a good tackle. And Zerk Thatcher just handballs it over the boundary line. And will be pinged for insufficient intent.
2: It had to be. There was no player in sight.
3: Carried it over the line.
2: Same what as I meant to do. Get tackled over the line. He just literally couldn't have been more deliberate. He's handballed to the boundary line.
0: So Voss has got it on the boundary line, 50 from goal. He sends it into the tall timber. Jackson down there. He turned Rover. Great smother by Burgoyne. And they smash it away for a rush behind the Power team defence.
3: Wow, just the right place, right time, wasn't it? Jace Burgoyne's playing a very good game himself, getting plenty of the football. But on the last line, looked like it was going to be an easy goal for Jackson. Got there for the smother.
0: Just on the Harvey Norman replay, we saw Dudley give a push in the back to Zerk Thatcher after he gave away the free kick. That was reversed on Thursday night. Didn't happen today.
2: Yeah, well, we know that consistency isn't something that we like here at AFL level, perhaps, so I'm not surprised.
1: Ball thrown up now outside the defensive 50 for Fremantle, but forward 50, but it comes in very quickly. Big tackle on Voss. He had it, lost it. Dudley gives it to Amos. Where did that space come from? He's kicked 2 now. The crowd don't like that. There could have been a free kick there very easily. It happened reasonably quickly, but we'll get a look at it on the Harvey Norman replay. The important part is that it's back to a 3-point game now on the Chemist Warehouse scoreboard. 41 plays 38. Put Adelaide in front.
3: It was a tackle on Voss that the Port Adelaide fans weren't happy with. Thought it was holding the ball. Thought it very easily could have been paid. But one of those ones where making an attempt and the ball spills out. So play on, and great work by Dudley getting himself involved in the last couple of minutes, but just controlled, got himself in the way. Ball popped up nicely to him, and Diamis finishes off for another one against the grain for Fremantle. Feels like all of their goals so far have been against momentum.
0: Mark on the SMS says, put Jackson in the middle with Mason Cox rucking, please. Break up the centre clearance dominance of Port, says Mark in Melbourne.
2: Well, usually the move would be to get Shea Bolton in there. And looks like Hayden Young's been spending a fair bit of time forward from what I've seen.
0: Young's in the middle this time with Brayshaw.
2: Another one.
0: And Johnson. Another centre clearance win, though, goes the Powers' way as they send it to half forward. Meade under pressure. He handled it straight to the boundary line. And that will be insufficient intent again, or last disposal, whichever you want. Thought he'd almost got a push in the back from Warner. So
3: I think it's actually been called holding the ball.
0: Right. It was three free kicks given away, and it could have been a fourth as the kick goes up the line, and Aaliyah takes a nice intercept.
2: Yeah, he's doing a really good job on Josh Tracy. He's had just two touches, Josh Tracy, Aaliyah everywhere with him.
0: Aaliyah sending a long kick to half forward. Pack forms. Warner spoils. Pierce at the spill. Stood up in a tackle. Got it to Young. Needs a handball back, but it was just wide of Warner, who retreats and then shovels a tough one back. And it was called a throw.
2: Oh,
0: wasn't a proper handball. Umpire right on the spot. And it'll be a free kick to the Power inside 50.
2: I tell you what, Hayden Young.
0: Yeah.
2: This is why, Dave, and I wasn't more saying about time on ground, he just needs to play. And it was a throw, really good call by the umpire, pretty stiff, but called a throw, Carl Warner. But Hayden Young, another missed disposal. I know his disposal efficiency has been, but by the eye, he hasn't done much.
0: So Whitlock with a set shot, we'll check those numbers. The Perth Mandurah Replacement Company. Whitlock from 40 out again, sprays it out to the right, falls in short and helped over the goal line. So another behind for Port Adelaide. They move to 6-6-42. Rio a 6-2-38, second term for Chemist Warehouse.
3: Yeah, Hayden Young's disposal efficiency is at 71%, which I don't think looks accurate. And that's why I think it's such a bad tell of how people are going, because his handballs they're saying they're effective, but they're behind, they're over the top, they're not helpful for their teammates.
1: The kick-out duties with Geordie Clark, who goes as long as he can, but it's not working. It hits the ground and Port send it inside 50 one more time. Fremantle with lots of numbers back in the predominant white jumpers that they're wearing at the moment. And standing out with the big number 36 is Brennan Cox. Gets it a couple of times before he uses it short to McVee. Maybe find something here. Maybe creating a little bit of run. Here it comes. Witkowski accepts the handball. Gives it to Dudley. Spearing ball was too short for Amos, who had to go down with one hand in the end. Aaliyah to help mop up. Bouncing ball. I think he guided that nicely. And Port can run through the guts if they elude that tackle. Yes, well done. Handball back inboard. That was good run from Moraes. But they've lost it now. And they've lost it in a dangerous position. Fremantle with the footy in the centre. It's a 3-on-1. Numbers against Fremantle. Tracy helps out. Gives the handball to Amos. He kicked the last one from the left pocket on the left boot. He has missed everything, or has he snuck it in for a behind? It was a terrible kick. He puts the hand up now to say, sorry, there were some options there. I did not take them.
2: Yeah, so
1: they're falling apart.
2: Well, Justin Longmuir is getting the message straight out to Jai Amos. A few expletives. Kick it to the top of the goal square. We had two blokes standing there.
0: Ball in dispute. Half forward for Frio. Power just a little more desperate for it. Meade emerges with it. Gets the footy wide, and then they stab the pass to half forward where Marshall takes the mark. There's not many options inside 50, so he waits for them to present. They go wider still. Durden with the footy, 55 from goal. Frio roll back in number, so it forces Port Adelaide wide, and the mark taken by Wines right on the boundary, just inside 50.
3: There's plenty of numbers back now, so have to lay this up to the top of the goal square, I think. Let his forwards get a run and jump at it, but 22 inside 50s to 15 now. Port Adelaide doing a great job from the contest all over the ground.
0: Right in front of the old scoreboard, Grass Hill. Poor kick, bad connection. He wanted Marshall, but it's chopped off well in defence by Switkowski, who's back there helping. The Dockers in defence. They trail it by 3 points. They haven't played their best footy, Freo, but still just a narrow margin. I feel like Port have probably played at almost their maximum, and Freo barely out of second gear yet. Young, aggressive, that's a better use of the kick to centre half back, and it opens it up for the Dockers. Swiatkowski for the run of McVee. Handball over the top, set Clarkatask, he's tackled, got a handball forward. Again, it's not clean from Freo. Jackson did well to knock it to Dudley. Handball to Erasmus, he's set up, tackled almost without it by Ware. In fact, he was, and he'll get the free. So 50 out from goal for the Dockers. He's pointing as if he's having a shot.
3: He looks very confident. Mouth guard's popped out. In the sock it goes.
0: Breeze at his back. Saw Zatto make the distance early, easily in the first quarter. That end of the ground. And Neil Erasmus looks he's got the journey from outside 50. Kick to the line. Just cleared it, but it was always off target. And a behind to the Dockers. 6-4-40-3-0. 6-6-42 the power, second term for Chemist Warehouse, 2-point lead.
2: You can hear scribbling of Justin Longmuir's pen. Selfish. Right, it's two in a row now. Yeah. Terrible spots for Freo, coming for goal.
1: And whereas the Dockers can't do much from fullback, power are able to control it easily. The only thing that goes wrong is this kick right up against the boundary line, just too much on it for Ware, and it went over and out of bounds on the full. So it's gifted back to Brennan Cox. Just forward of centre, who caresses it inside 50 for his namesake, Mason. There's the party again. The 150 kids, Brennan to Mason Cox, who takes a beautiful mark and can have a ping now.
0: How's the strut on him?
2: Strutting. Mason.
3: Oh, it's a good mark.
1: It was a great mark.
3: Hasn't dropped a mark in 3 weeks, Mason Cox. He was very clean last week. It was arguably the reason he kept his spot in the team. A nice mark there, but the strut of it.
1: Good call. Power Bay nomination for Mark of the Day. The family's out to celebrate game number 150 for the former Pie, and he butchers it. He missed that big time to the left. That's okay. He wants a better build-up for when he kicks the goal, and then we'll see the strut out. So it's back to 1 point now. 1, 2, 3, 4. I think they've kicked 5 behinds in this term, the Dockers.
0: Evans out of fullback. A long kick to halfback, well, punched away well by Warner, and it'll spill its way over the boundary line. We've got a stack of SMSs coming through. Gary and Kelly, long-time 6PR fans, enjoying the call from Keller Barron. Big shout-out to our sister Vanessa, who's listening in from Doula. Quite a lot of others as well. Vicky from Morley, Cheryl from Denmark, listening to our great commentary in Darwin for a friend, 70th, swimming in the pool as the power get away. Marais from the wing sends a high ball up towards the 50, and McVee not paid the mark, called to play on, and it's going to be a ball up as well. I'll save the rest of the shout-outs for half-time because Brownie's not happy with me reading out where people are listening in from because it's boring. Let's get back to the footy.
2: Sorry, Brownie.
1: He's got a point.
0: Footy taken by McVee. Away to Chapman. Defensive 50. Just love how wide and varied our listenership is on a Saturday on 6PR. Freo win the footy up to the wing. Voss has got it. 8.5 minutes remaining, second term. Sends it to centre half four, True. Dudley caught behind, infringed. It wasn't really a kick to his advantage, and the Power fans feeling hard done by on the free kick count midway through this second term.
3: It's a ridiculously aggressive kick there to the top of the arc. The true centre half forward position from right on the bender in the wing to the smallest player in the AFL.
0: Power fans feeling hard done by, but it is 12-6-3. He's in favour of Port Adelaide.
2: About to tell you that.
3: Hard done by in the last 20 seconds.
1: They wouldn't be enjoying that in the pool in Darwin. It was bought by 2 points at quarter time. They lead by 1 point. We've got 8 minutes of footy now to go in this second term for Chemist Warehouse. The ball is on the outer wing of Adelaide Oval. The smother on Sarong's kick gave him another opportunity, and they find a bit of space now, Fremantle. And the purple boots, Warner, that's his worst kick for the year. Missed his target by 15 metres. That's ordinary. Marais, though, took on Dudley when he shouldn't have, and he's been penalised, so it won't cause too many problems, particularly if he can convert this one, Isaiah.
3: That's two now. Carl Warner's overcooked, well over his target. One in the first quarter coming out of fullback, which is arguably a little bit more dangerous to miss, but lovely follow-up by Dudley. Got back and tackled. Got that turnover and the holding the ball.
1: Here comes Isaiah Dudley. 8 players in this team that have double-figure goals for Fremantle versus 3 for the opposition. That's one of the reasons this is such a good effort for Port to be fighting. Dudley, one of those going for goal number 20 for the year. He has missed it. So it's 6-6 each of two. We're all tied up with now 7 minutes to go. Providence Lifestyle time clock.
0: Into the back pocket go the power. And Jones away to Byrne Jones. Sends it up the line for Port Adelaide. Clark couldn't feel in the mark. Chapman tackled. Got twisted up in that tackle quite awkwardly too. He's okay getting back to his feet.
2: Freo have got real issues in the midfield, and it's not just this week. It's happened over a number of weeks. Hayden Young breaking away.
0: He gets a clearance this time and gets the Dockers bursting forward. Frederick using all his speed to run to just outside 50. Long shot at goal, but it's wayward. Bounces out of play. It'll be a boundary throw-in.
2: So they haven't scored from stoppage today, Freo. Not one score, not a behind, not a goal. Clearances are getting done 18-11. First possession, it's 19-11. Port Adelaide's way. That's system and someone figuring this side out.
0: Free kick in the ruck from a wrestle. It'll go to the power. Vizantini will take it in the back line for Port Adelaide.
2: That was a terrible call. They were both holding.
0: Goes across to Zerk Thatcher. In short, pressure arrives. Amos knocked it down. It all started with the pressure from Dudley, who's back onto the footy. Goes towards Tracy. Just couldn't mark it in the fingertips. Richards was crunched. Frederick took him out with some good pressure. And the ball rolls to the boundary line. And it's a last disposal free kick to Freo.
2: Wow, there was some exuberance from the boundary umpire there with the lasso. He was fired up there.
0: Oh, the Mustang bar at 3 o'clock on a Saturday morning. As
2: wow.
0: The kick goes long.
2: Shocker willies.
0: Inside 50. Ball spills through. It spills out the back. Zerk Thatcher to Burgoyne. Power out of defence. Back out to halfback. Ball is marked by Alex Pearce in front. Scores level. Dockers want to go quick. Murphy Reid delivers and misses on the execution. Just no connection with the Freo forwards. It went straight down the throat of about 3 power defenders. And Jones has got the footy.
3: There's no reaction in front of the ball there. No one coming towards it.
1: Jones runs away with a bounce and runs through 3. Did he get through? Voss lays the tackle. Umpire says play on, but the ball spilled. Here we go. Murphy Reid with some poise. Shapes it across the right boot, but was too far out to do that. So poise was one word. There's another that maybe Will will have. The ball went to Aaliyah, who takes the mark. A short one into the back pocket.
2: Selfish. Justin, though, just put another dash against it. I reckon it's about 4 or 5 this quarter now. The Dockers not finding a player in a better position.
1: From left back pocket back to Aaliyah. Fullback position. Can't find anything, so goes long to the towards the line, comes off hands. You said in second gear earlier, perhaps expecting that they can put it. The clutch is broken. I'm not sure that they can move it out of second.
3: Oh, it's incredible the scores are even at the moment. It feels like Port Adelaide's game. Fremantle have controlled field position the last few minutes, but well below their best.
1: Big 5 minutes to go before half time here. The footy is just in favour of Fremantle. Quick kick from Burgoyne changes that. Didn't find a target. Some heavy tackles. The crowd wanting a free kick, and they get one. They were thinking about playing on advantage, but no. It comes back. It was a good tackle from Joe Berry, who's having a good game. And they're going to run through the middle too. The link-up handball's good. Now driving it long. A tall marking target needed. Whitlock was there. Brings it to ground. What about at ground level? They've got numbers, including Chapman, and he gets it nicely to Clark, who finds the target that is Young. They're out of danger momentarily, but you just get the feeling that it can change with one mistake, and they've been making far too many. The footy with Johnson right up back.
0: 4 minutes left in this second term. Scores level as the long kick from Johnson up the line. Mason Cox the target. Ball punched away by Zerk Thatcher, and it just rolls out of play. That'll be a boundary throw-in. Zerk Thatcher goes crashing into a camera. Same time.
2: Little to no impact from Murphy Reid today. Just the 2 kicks, 7 disposals. Caleb Sarong's had 7 disposals, 2 kicks, 2 clearances, no impact. Some of these superstars not doing much today.
0: Drew spending some time with Murphy Reid at this stoppage. He actually wins it, Drew. Great tackle by Johnson. Had one arm pinned. Drew had nowhere to go holding the ball.
2: 20 clearances to 11, Port Adelaide's way.
0: Tackle of the day for Medalia Steele. Johnson to go inside 50. High kick to the hot spot. Amos has got 2 or 3 to beat down there, and Bergman sitting in the hole takes the intercept mark for the power. Port well set up. They're a good defensive team. Knew that coming into the game, restricting Freo's forwards. Ball out to half back. Off hands. Drew dispossessed in the tackle. Wines gets in there. Moraes with a lovely step through some traffic. Able to get some run going for Port Adelaide. Kick to half forward, but Ryan swallows up the defensive intercept.
2: Gee, Moraes has done that twice this quarter. Just needs a bit more poise.
0: Now,
2: more ground.
0: Warner goes aggressively out to the wing. Finds Sarong. They can work their numbers with some run, but it was a poor handball back in behind. And they turn it over again, the Dockers. Not on their game today. Drew sends it inside 50, but Warner played it nicely. Held his man out and took them up.
3: The back six of Fremantle really stiffened up in the last 10 minutes. They're really helping Fremantle stay in this game.
0: Brayshaw will go wide for Sarong. Byrne Jones punched it down, then won the footy. Feeds it forward to Durden. Power towards 50. Kick too wide for Bannett. And spills out of play, out on the full. Free kick to the Dockers.
1: Well, you're right with what you said, David. They are still coming, though, Port. And 42 points each of two with 2.5 to go in the term. You get the feeling Port might get one here and go in with the lead. They've got some defensive work to do. Alir does it easy, then has a go at the umpire. Why didn't you pay a free kick? Well, you took the mark. Alir, get on with it. He does. He goes short and wide. They don't see anything they like. Port Adelaide, they're playing this like a team that's way above their station, 15th on the ladder so late in the year. They've got some patience in the way they build this one up and then lose it by pulling the kick to member centre wing a little early. Chapman takes the mark to Young for Fremantle. They might run through the middle. Murphy Reid for just his third kick. He calls the forwards to come at him, then puts too much on it, and Alir's there. He was the forward.
3: That's his fourth mark in the opposition. Alir, horrible inside 50.
2: Connection this quarter has been dreadful from the Dockers. Like that's the third entry that there wasn't a Freo Docker there.
1: Ben Jones has the ball, goes towards the wing, looking into the sun. That wasn't the reason he didn't find the target. It was Chapman who got to front position, didn't take the mark, then laid the tackle. Umpire says, give it to me. So it's 6-6 play, 6-6, 42 points apiece. It was caught by 2 points. The Fremantle Footy Club have led this game by just 4 minutes so far.
0: Advantage paid to Port Adelaide at the stoppage. Kick inside 50, marked by Whitlock. Handballs away, and Durden cruises into an open goal. The power get one with a minute remaining in the second term. Great mark from Whitlock inside 50. The Dockers defence caught napping after the free kick given at the stoppage. Players stopped, advantage was paid, the power rolled on, and Durden ends up with the goal.
3: Oh, it's great work from Port Adelaide again from a stoppage. Just getting to the outside, not waiting for the whistle, reacting well. Everybody else, all Fremantle players stopped. Allowed them to run out, Berry to launch that ball forward, and it was beautifully tracked by Whitlock. He was coming from boundary side, tracking that big torp into forward 50. Took it clean as a whistle goal side of Alex Pearce.
2: Paps, can you just tell me how do you fix the rule? I agree with you. What do you do?
0: Trying to get me fired up. Just don't blow the whistle.
2: Right. So call the free kick
0: Just call the free kick. Yep. Wave the free kick on.
2: Yes.
0: But as soon as you blow the whistle, all the players are trying to react.
1: Minute to go. Can Port get another one? Umpire's not involved here because their home tie is very clean. Burgoyne's ball, though, wasn't perfect. Oh, hang on. Into the open goal with a bounce. Kicking it out of Adelaide Oval. There, up and about. Mitsato has a couple now. The kid from WA is leading the charge. Goodness gracious, that took 12 seconds to kick that one. A minute ago it was all square, now it's Port by 2 goals.
2: I don't know if I've seen this sort of stat line, scores from stoppage for a long time, unless it's been a bloodbath against someone. They have not scored Freo from stoppage. That is the third goal from centre bounce for Port Adelaide. And they've scored 5 goals, 3 from stoppage. This has been one of the all-time pantsings in the middle of the ground.
0: Paul and Francis doing it in the middle, is he? Butters doing it in the middle, is he?
2: No.
0: They're without both of their star clearance players.
2: Well, Rosie's not in there either.
0: They're still toweling them up the power.
2: It's an absolute blood bathing.
0: It is remarkable as they try to get out of the middle again. Dockers might win this one. Brayshaw under the pump, handball forward, but Port Adelaide straight back the other way. Lye, tumbling ball, 30 seconds remaining in this second term. Ooh. Big bump, into it went Clark. Pierce threw his body over the top of it. Willing stuff in there. Game's gone up a couple of notches as the power leader by 2 goals.
3: And it's a fierce contest. Willem Drew with 4 centre square clearances, so he's the one leading the charge.
0: Ball knocked down. The whistle's gone. They won't pay advantage this time because it's a Dockers free kick. It comes back to Sarong. He'll switch it up dangerously. As Chapman's up to the task. He asked some serious questions. They bounce to their feet and away with some run. Handball to Brendan Cox. Handball further afield to Frederick. Steps inside nicely. They'll get one last look at it here, Frio. Long ball in. Lie. Spectacular spoil. Terrific defensive work. Brings the applause from Will Schofield. And Lie denying Fremantle there at the last gasp. The Power fans are on their feet applauding. They are missing Butters, Rosie, Georgiadis, Horn Francis, Lukosius, Radigalea, Farrell, Cal Pepper. Throw a few more names in there, but they lead it by 2 goals at the half to Port Adelaide. Remarkable stuff. 54 plays 42. We'll get to all of your SMSs at the half. The shout-outs wherever you're listening from, as well as the footy questions when we come back in just a moment. And what is going on with the Dockers today? A chance to go 3 games clear, but they are on the back foot. The Power have come to play. 8-6-54 Port, Freo 6-6-42. 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
20: Port once again to swing inside, then go outside, almost the impossible angle across the body. Joe Berry. Dudley gives it to Amos. Where did that space come from? He's kicked 2 now. The crowd don't like that.
0: Advantage paid to Port Adelaide at the stoppage. Kick inside 50, marked by Whitlock. Handball's away and Durden cruises into an open goal.
20: Can Port get another one? Oh, hang on. Into the open goal with a bounce. Kicking it out of Adelaide Oval. There, up and what about Mitsato has a couple.
0: Brilliant to have your company. Saturday afternoon footy on 882 6PR. Port Adelaide lead at 8.654 to Fremantle 6.642. The last couple of goals of that term going the way of the power. We're here thanks to McDonald's. 10 delicious new drinks just landed at McCafe, available at participating restaurants. We'd love to hear from you on the SMS. So many people are getting involved. Tim from Doubleview says, wow, how did I not know about these broadcasts before? I've got it streaming on KO with perfectly matched non-biased commentary with special comments right on the money. Thank you, sports team. Fantastic, says Tim in Doubleview. We'll take that all day long. Let's get some of the stats, thanks to the Perth Window and Door Replacement Company, from our expert commentators today, David Mundy and Will Schofield.
2: Yeah, well, some team stats, thanks to the Perth Window and Door Replacement Company. And the story's in the middle of the ground in this one. Clearances 23-13, Port Adelaide's way. So plus 10 in clearance. The power, 26 inside 50s to 25. So Freo able to sort of bring that a little bit more level in that second quarter, but with no effectiveness whatsoever. If I had some stats in front of me around inside 50 effectiveness, it's at about zero for Freo. I can tell you that right now. They were absolutely butchering the ball going inside 50. You know, it really has been a game of Port Adelaide. It's the middle of the ground. 1,000 metres gained at Port Adelaide, 500 to Freo. So they've doubled metres gained from stoppage. So they're winning it and then taking ground. And yeah, it's been a real masterclass in the middle of the ground with no players. We've spoken about that. Look, very rarely does Smothers get a little gig on team stats. Ooh. 8 Smothers to 1 Port Adelaide. I think it's a good indication of their desperation and what they're doing around the footy compared to Freo. They look, I think second gear would be probably a compliment. I reckon they're in first. The car's sort of stuck in neutral and they've run out of petrol like my EV did last week, which is still out the front of my house.
0: Your EV ran out of petrol?
2: Yeah, look, petrol was a metaphor for the electricity that goes into my EV.
0: Well, I think that might have been your first problem.
2: Just absolutely stuck in the grass, perhaps, and it doesn't work. It doesn't move. The keys don't work. The doors don't open. That is what Fremantle look like right now. And it had to be towed to the front of my house. It's still there. So, Freo, get out of my front lawn and get out onto the Adelaide Oval, because you've been nowhere so far in this one, Dave.
3: They certainly have been, and it's been a Port Adelaide charge led by Logan Evans, believe it or not, 17 disposals. Richards, 16 disposals and a goal. Ollie Wines, 16 disposals to go along with 5 clearances to lead the ground. And Jace Burgoyne, 15 disposals and 4 clearances to come second in that stat on the ground so far. Andy Brayshaw for Fremantle with 17 disposals. Hayden Young, 13 and a goal. Caleb Sarong, 10. And Heath Chapman up to 10 disposals as well. And yeah, they've just had no answer to Port Adelaide's pressure and intensity around the football, which has resulted in, obviously, clearance gains and clearance wins. They're plus 13 first possession, and they're converting that into clearances and scoring really well from that facet of the ground as well. 3 goals from centre square bounce in particular is a huge stat for halftime.
2: It would be remiss of us, I reckon, to not highlight a few players not having any impact on the game. Luke Jackson is a superstar. He's getting well beaten in the ruck at the moment. He's lost hit-outs. He's had 1 kick, 8 disposals, but just the 1 kick on the day. Murphy Uribe, we know what a year and couple of years he's had. He's had 3 kicks, 8 disposals total, no impact on the game. Josh Tracy has been incredibly well held by Alir and the back 6 of Port Adelaide. 4 intercept marks to Alir. And Josh Tracy's just had 2 kicks, 3 touches total. Mason Cox, no impact on the game, which isn't the, you know, end of the world. But, you know, these are all senior players really having no influence on the game. And Fumbly too, like even Hayden Young, who he's the second possession winner for Freo with 13 touches. He's been really fumbly. Yes, a handball might hit the target, but it's at someone's bootlaces or it's behind them and they're going to stop and take it. No real flow with how they're playing and real disruption in the middle of the ground. Like that's what we're going to speak about here as well, Dave, with score sources. 5 goals, 3 from stoppage for Port Adelaide, 0-0. To Freo, 3 of those goals from centre bounce. What are they doing wrong there in the middle? Or are Port Adelaide just sharking what they're doing?
3: Well, no, Port Adelaide are first to the ball. They're getting more hands from the contest with that plus 13 first possession differential. And Fremantle's pressure and intensity around the ball is just getting exposed. They're not able to turn the ball back over, not being able to win it back after Port Adelaide win it and really getting to the outside super quickly, Port Adelaide, and turning first possession into clearance and then turning clearance into score, which is not something we've seen against his Fremantle outfit for some time. And you talk about Hayden Young being fumbly. I think the biggest symptomatic visual cue of Fremantle being off is Caleb Sarong in that second quarter. Had the ball out in space, uncontested handball to a runner running past and missed him by a metre and a half from 3 metres away. And we know how effective and how good of a player Caleb Sarong has turned himself into. So it just looks like they can't pressure. They're casual around the contest. When they have ball in hand and going forward with it, particularly in the forward half and inside 50s, is another symptomatic error that we've seen. They look really casual, like, oh, it'll be okay. Somebody else will do it. So clearly off. And, to be only 2 goals down at halftime, I think is remarkable given how dominant Port Adelaide were.
0: Stack of SMSs coming through. John says, boys, WA people forget your commentary is actually WA bias, says John. Brad says, Wolfie strike at the Port happening right now. Michael asks, how do we fix the set of clearances? Which you guys have touched on a bit already.
2: No, I don't know, but Dave just explained it.
0: It's a big one for Freo in the second half. Robbo from Freo says, hi crew, that was a selfish individual half by Freo. No team play in that half. A bit of underrating the opponent as well, says Robbo.
2: Which is natural. Like I can actually empathise that a little bit. You know, played in these sorts of games before and look at the team list, don't know any names, and you're sort of like, well, they don't have any of their best players, and it'll be no challenge. And it's difficult to get yourself up every week to play at the top, be at the top of the ladder, be hunted all year. So it's not unexpected, but they're going to have to find a way out of it in the second half.
0: Tom in Chittering says, Freo seems to be a second half team recently, and I didn't read much into last week's smashing the Swans because Sydney have a history of playing diabolically every now and again, says Tom in Chittering.
3: Yeah, to that point, I think, and we'll mention it during the game, Fremantle are now the hunted, right? They're getting the best, they're being targeted, they're getting the best of every team they come up against. Port Adelaide played a very good half of football, and you know, the worry is that Fremantle are taking a while to build into games. They're still finding a way even in this game. They've scored 6 goals for the match. 4 of those have come from their defensive half. They're only 2 goals down, so that they are still finding a way, and we expect them to kind of kick into gear, but you know, in the long term, and where this team hopes to be in a month and a bit's time, it's worrying signs.
0: Liam says, g'day boys, honestly, what the heck is going on in our midfield? Domination from Port, far out. It is alarming signs right now. And Snagger from Palmyra says, beautiful day for footy. So many mistakes. Remember, Freo, the grand final is played during the day, says Snagger from Palmyra. We've got a heap of SMSs, people, letting us know where they're tuned in from. I'll read those on the other side of this. It's halftime, 6PR footy. Thanks to Maccas, it's Port Adelaide leading at 8-6-54 to Freo 6-6-42.
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0: Good afternoon, I'm Jack Fenwick. The owner of a Laos distillery has now been charged over the methanol poisoning deaths of two Australian teenagers. Holly Morton Bowles and Bianca Jones died after drinking tainted alcohol at a hostel in 2024. Two Danish citizens were also killed in the incident, with the country's officials saying the business owner faces up to 4 years in prison for selling hazardous food and operating illegally. Australia's Special Envoy to Combat Islamophobia is welcoming the federal government's response to his final report. The government says it will adopt 35 of the 54 recommendations to crack down on anti-Muslim behaviour. The Nationals will not contest the Secret Harbour by-election and are asking voters to support the Liberal candidate. Meanwhile, the Greens have pre-selected Reid Davies to run. Reid joined the Greens in the lead-up to the 2025 state and federal elections. The by-election follows Paul Papalia's resignation from Parliament earlier this month due to a serious illness affecting an immediate family member. And West Coast host Brisbane tonight at Optus Stadium, looking to snap a five-game losing streak. The Eagles will need to eradicate a bigger losing streak against their opponents in order to notch their fifth win this season. They haven't beaten the Lions since round 23, 2018. Perth's weather, showers and 18 degrees today, a shower or two and 18 tomorrow. More news after the footy.
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2: Half-time, 6PR footy, about 3 minutes away from the restart. Stack of SMSs to get to. Great to have your company. Listening to the Dockers struggling from Hua Hin. I don't think I've said that right. In Thailand, beachfront hotel by the pool, having a Chang beer and enjoying life. Absolutely. Mick says, g'day lads, did someone forget to set the alarm this morning? Or is Docker time using daylight savings today? Hope they wake up after half-time, young Dave says. Mick, Kylie says, I look forward to hearing all the Dockers fans who called in last week complaining about the umpiring, phoning in today to acknowledge how many they haven't been pinged for and how bad that is for Port. Swings and roundabouts for our teams, says Kylie, who is an Eagles supporter. Shane says, loving the home sinking, fellas. Great commentary. The power ripped off at quarter time. That siren had clearly gone off. No goal, says Shane.
3: I agree with Shane.
2: Do we get it? Do we get it to the point like in basketball? You know how the backboard lights up with the lights as soon as the time ticks down? Do we get the goalposts lighting up?
3: Well, that would make sense. I mean, if that was a grand final, this is the way I pass tests or not. If that was a grand final, would be, we'd just be like, oh yeah, you know, whatever. No, we wouldn't. Like that, the siren had gone, and yep. I know what the rule is, but the siren had gone, so why is that a goal?
2: Yeah, so it has to be, it's not when it goes, it's when the umpire acknowledges
3: that's
2: it.
3: That's a terrible rule.
4: So by that
3: surely
4: rule,
3: surely
4: that's
3: though, a terrible rule.
4: Yeah. By that rule though, Fremantle versus St Kilda in Launceston,
2: yes,
4: the siren gate in 2006, is still going.
2: Yeah, true.
4: Umpires never acknowledged
2: never stopped.
4: It.
2: Ruby is listening in from Norway as well, says, hi guys, couple of wines, 5:50 a.m. A week to go for the official set of Norway's Midnight Sun. Darkness until November, though. Good luck, Frio, says Ruby.
3: I would love to go to Norway.
2: Jim says, great call, boys. It's minus 22 at the Antarctic substation.
3: No.
2: Go, Frio.
3: No.
2: Jason.
3: That's a lie.
5: This is incredible.
3: I want proof.
2: This one, I reckon, may be made up.
3: Antarctic substation.
2: Jay says, listening from Ibiza.
3: No.
2: Just got home after dancing all night. Go, Frio.
3: No, you're not.
2: Says Jay. We need proof, Jay. I do believe this one, though. Scott from Bedforddale says, listening to the great commentary from the boys on 6PR out through my radio in the dig-out whilst working in Byford. Yes. Come on, Frio, says good. Shane.
3: From Ibiza to Byford.
5: Who's having the better time?
2: And Ray in Cardinia says, hi, guys, just finished making our sausages for the year. Looking forward to a good game by Frio. Ray sent that one through before the game. Might not be feeling so good right now, but a big second half.
5: Snags are burnt.
2: Coming
3: there
2: up.
3: There we go. We're in Ibiza now. There's chucked on a little bit of Calvin Harris.
2: Ready to go. I haven't heard Jay text through before, so I'm backing Jay in.
3: Yeah, of course.
4: A couple of global franchises setting up by Will here. Just
2: that's
4: taking
2: it.
4: The names down.
3: Well, let's see what Freo can produce after. No doubt was a strong half time. Here they've got their A team in the middle of the ground. Luke Jackson, Caleb Sarong, Annie Brayshaw, Hayden Young. That's as good as it gets in the middle. Well, they've been completely taught a lesson this first half. Can they respond?
2: Ben from Bentley's unhappy with the midfield. And Trev and Vanessa are listening in from beautiful Coral Bay as well. Third quarter to get underway. 6PR footy. Thanks to McDonald's. Here's Mark Doran.
5: The VP, we are up and we are at it. And the takeaway, not for the first time.

0: is Port Adelaide's Burgoyne involved, gets the handball that starts it rolling. It goes deep, diving mark taken. Wow, Alex Pearce was like a slips catch to his right. He copped a little bit of heat on the way out of Power Bay Mark of the Day nomination.
1: Yeah, incredible that one. Another centre square clearance he had to defend. Great mark.
0: Doesn't go with the left foot this time. Back with a trusty right and long for Aaliyah to fly. Maybe went too early. Didn't affect the contest. Or didn't touch the footy. Certainly affected the contest. The free kick goes to Tracy. How many for Josh Tracy so far?
2: Just the one.
0: Possessions, one goal.
2: Three touches is his fourth.
0: Okay. It's a long ball down the line to where he'd often be. Jackson in his place comes out to take the mark. Same with Luke. He certainly hadn't had the effect. Puts him third in the coach's votes for the season, has he so far? He goes short by hand, in fact, then a short ball to Young, but he's forced to wait at half forward. So Port Adelaide with their numbers back, doing everything right so far. It's four against one. The ball is sent back towards Luke Jackson, and the numbers defensively one out, send it over the line for a throw in.
3: SMS coming through says, I'm listening from the Matterhorn Summit. Fair dinka palava.
2: That was a shocking inside 50 entry by Hayden Young.
0: Ball thrown back into play. Jackson back in his role of a ruckman. Gets a hand to it as it heads towards the boundary line. It goes over. What have you got now?
2: 1v5 that was. Yeah. Luke Jackson v5 Port Adelaide players.
0: Is someone texting from the White House? Donald?
3: Not this time.
0: Okay.
3: Donald's not listening, I don't believe. As the ball's thrown in, forward pocket, knocked down, Erasmus will win it. Brayshaw twisting and turning at half forward, slipped the handball back through to Erasmus. Better connection this time, finds Jackson inside 50. That was better method from Freo. Shot at goal coming up.
1: Yeah, lovely lower the eyes, Neil Erasmus. Easy in that position to feel the pressure and just put it at the top of the goal square and let someone else deal with it, but just took an extra split second, lowered his eyes, and good execution to Luke Jackson inside 50.
3: Has been a goal kicker. As he's looking to tick past 20 goals for the season for the fourth consecutive year. Rio need to get off to a good start in this second half. Jackson, he is a good set shot. The big ruckman, he threads it straight through. Dockers get the first of the third. Maybe that will give them a bit of momentum to start this third quarter. 7-6-48, Freo. They close the gap. 8-6-54, the power in this third quarter. 6PR is football.
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1: And they finally scored from stoppage. Fremantle, first goal, first score, in fact, from stoppage for them today. Comes off the back of a forward 50. Almost turnover game. I think they're a bit lucky for that one to be categorised. But after, you know, losing the first centre square bounce, stiffened up a little bit and a much better kind of performance in a couple of minutes since then.
0: Luke Jackson, the everywhere man in the first few minutes, and he wins the tap out of the middle. Beautifully done to Young, who sends it deep. It's a good-looking kick. Tracy the target, but Aaliyah in front. Too strong and too good in the end. The ball hits the deck. They'll throw it up.
2: Josh Tracy looking for his man far too often the last month, I reckon, not just today. And he's just got to go back to attacking the footy.
0: Tracy and Aaliyah peel off the contest. Umpire gets involved at the contest and picks out a free kick going Port Adelaide's way.
1: A lingering tackle on Jones here. Got rid of the ball. Pat Voss didn't even see. Just wanted to put him into the dirt.
0: Okay. He's enjoyed a couple of strong tackles as Paddy. Lockie Jones with the ball goes to Aaliyah, who had Tracy nearby. The kick was perfect, although Aaliyah's was not. He's coughed it up, and it's going to come back to his man. Oh, how costly's that? It went straight to Dudley, who looked up and had Tracy with some space. The easiest of kicks and potentially a pretty easy shot at goal now.
2: Let me tell you, boys, been in this position a number of times. Get a mark, try to kick it to your teammate. You turn it over and it comes straight back to you, man. There's no worse feeling, especially standing on the mark here like Aaliyah will be doing and seeing it go directly over your head.
0: They kick the first couple, Port. The game's been square a couple of times and it is again now, as that's the second goal for Tracy. He might not be getting too much of it, but he is on the board, and we're all squared up at 8-6 apiece on the BP scoreboard. Right now at BP, get double BP rewards or Qantas points on every visit until 28 July.
1: Yeah, haven't been able to generate many forward half turnovers, but they got an absolute gift there from Lear trying to peer one off to someone breaking out to the wing. Kicked it far too centrally, two corridors, saw it come back over his head. It's been a much better start outside of the first centre square bounce to this game. Fremantle being able to put a bit of pressure on, win a cup, win a bit of ball themselves and play the game in their front half.
3: So quick response from Frio to start the third term. Scores are level. We go back to the centre. Watch this midfield matchup. Power been dominant in there today. Wines throwing his body around. Jackson able to get it clear. And then Sarong, they can straighten up. This time Frio burst forward. Johnson with a driving kick inside 50. Wrestle at the top of the square. Amos is claiming a free kick. And will get the answer he wanted. Zerk Thatcher must have had the arms around. It's going to be three quick ones to Frio. Amos from the top of the square.
1: I think the Harvey Norman replay will show this one slipped high. Yeah, as he was fending off Zerk Thatcher.
3: Steps around and snaps the goal. Does Amos. He's got three. The Dockers have got three quickly to take the lead at the start of the third term.
2: Yeah, it might be an unpopular opinion, but and there's probably no way to actually do this, but I really hate free kicks that are given, you know, right at the top of the goal square when guys are both wrestling. I reckon this is Tiggy Touchwood. It was a good entry by Matty Johnson, another centre clearance win. So the first high was on Amos. He grabbed Zerk Thatcher around the throat and then did exactly the same back. That is, you have to let that go if you're an umpire. It really does my head in, Paps, and you'll be sitting there with your rule book going, well, he got him high and got up high the free kicks. No, you don't. That's a poor umpiring decision because you need to be able to let players go back and forth. There's a physical game. It's a really poor free kick.
3: Page 96, paragraph 13.3.
0: The Dockers in front for just the second time in this game so far.
2: Come with me,
0: we've played 4 minutes in this third term for BP. And they've won a free ball. Did you see that one? A free ball in the middle. Umpire's getting involved. It's to Erasmus who drives it forward. Marking targets plenty of them. But Alir stands tall. He might have mucked up the last kick. Not this one, but he's been taking some nice strong marks. He's such a presence, isn't he? He averages nearly 10 marks a game. Not too many as strong and contested for Power Bay as that one.
1: He's already there. He's up to 10. Five of those from Fremantle kicks. He had four of them in the second quarter from Fremantle kicks. So he's standing up in the back line.
2: All of them are off Josh Tracy. That one there, Josh Tracy got himself under it. Instead of fighting Alir, put himself front and centre like a small. You got to run and jump at the footy. He's worried about Alir too much.
0: And the visitors continue this momentum that's put them back in front and extend for the first time. They led by 5 points when Tracy scored his first goal early in the first. And back in front for the first time since. They might have won a free kick here too. Sweet. It was far from sweet. Big men shouldn't do that. Grabbed it out of the ruck contest. Tried to balk a couple. Was taken down by Jackson. And now Fremantle move it forward fast. Amos on the lead. Takes the mark 40 out. Right pocket.
1: And Luke Ryan again getting involved off the half back line. Running past the handball receive. Don't see that too often, do we, from Big Lukey. But nice inside 50. And that's Joey Miss's absolute strength. Being about a kick and a half away. Space in front of him. Bit of help behind the ball to get a bit of split. Charging out at the kicker, at his leg, make it as easy as he can on the inside 50 mark.
0: It was a beautiful ball from Jackson, that's for sure. This one need to be nice, doesn't have to be beautiful. Just get the job done. Crosses the 50 now with the left foot. Starts well. Was right on the right post to begin with and just moved a little. And because of that, one behind only 61 plays 54. On the BP 6PR scoreboard.
3: Three goals, one to no score to start this third term. Frio's way. Ball to halfback for the Power. Ryan tried to knock it out of play. Berry was there, but he coughed up the handball to Erasmus. Dockers back towards the 50. Ball in dispute again. Murphy Reid able to extract it. Falling over. Got it back to McVee. Now there's Dockers lined up at half forward. Clark will send it in. Lowers the vision. Bullet-like pass to Tracy, who takes the mark. And they are loading up now, the Dockers. And he'll go back for another.
2: Well, I think it's off the back of what they're doing defensively, Frio. They've had some centre clearance dominance as well. But it's another in-out-it play off kick in, good shape, no fumbles, good skills, and this time Josh Tracy directly in front.
3: His 44th goal of the season, Josh Tracy directly in front, thumps it through. Well, they were stuck in second gear in the first half. They went in for some running repairs at the break, and now they're just about hitting top speed. Freo putting the foot down in this third turn.
0: Fix the clutch.
1: Oh, fix the contest. They're getting the work done around the football and really stiff behind it, turning it over in really good areas in their attacking mid zone. They're up to 14 of those now. 11 have gone back inside 50. They've scored 3 goals from just that part of the ground. So looking like a much better outfit around the ball, getting good hands on the football and being able to extract it, get to the outside and find their targets.
2: Yeah, all Freo this quarter, 8 inside 50s to 1, 5 clearances to 2, and their pressure factor is 2.35.
0: 4 goals in, a few minutes really in this second half. Can they put 100 points on Port Adelaide in the second half like they did against the Swans last time out? From the restart, looked like Port were going to get an opportunity. Bergman's ball was sort of smothered and heads out towards the logo on the outer wing. Still no clean possession. Kick off the deck from O'Meara. He might get it back. Sarong to Young by hand. When they get their hands on the ball, all of a sudden, the Dockers, they've got space and they've got options. They've got a free kick, which McVee uses to advantage. Back to O'Meara. Chipping ball. Just a little bit too much on it. It could have been a free kick. No. Mark is taken defensively by Logan Evans. Umpire blowing the whistle, though, getting involved. No, it's okay. He finds a short target. Burn Jones. They're not out of trouble, but Port have just been able to ease the squeeze a little bit to the outside of the ground. They go, and it just gets there to Xavier Bambert in the pink boots.
3: In short to Berry. Halfback explodes away, sends a footy up to half forward. And get it moving. A long kick. Bergman inside 50, but punched away by Brendan Cox. At the spill, Vizzantini recovered quickly, then took on the tackler, wrapped up and holding the ball. No. Great tackle from Erasmus. Took the tackler on then, didn't he, Vizzantini?
2: I think so, but I like seeing them play on.
3: All away, Murphy Reid to O'Meara at the stoppage. Mason Cox takes the mark and feeds a handball to the runners. Sarong on the wing. Looks up and drives a long ball towards Tracy, having to work hard against Burn Jones. He slapped it away to Amos, gets it back to Tracy. Frederick's on in the square. Dockers go end to end, and it'll mean it's another goal to Freo. Frederick adds another to his tally, and it's been an onslaught to start this third term. Freo have come from a couple of goals down to really put a gap in the game now in very much quick time. 6PR footy, third quarter, thanks to BP. And right now, BP get double BP rewards of Qantas points on every visit until July 28. And Freo really getting going.
2: Yeah, well, we've plugged the electric vehicle in out the front of my house and listening earlier on, mine's still stuck out there. Well, Freo, they're into about third gear, I reckon, and just started to raise the bar a little bit. 7 tackles to 1. Clearances 7-2, inside 50s 10-2 this quarter. So they have come out to play this third quarter.
3: 19 point lead it is to the Dockers.
0: 5 goals in less than 8 minutes in this third term. They're okay, they're back in charge. They're going to continue the streak, 2 in a row, if it goes this way. From the restart, it's a bit scrappy, and then Port Adelaide through Richards get hold of the ball. Didn't like anything long, so look for the chipping ball. Well done, Judd McVee's had a nice quarter in defence. He hasn't had to do too much, but everything he's done is beautiful. Caught one on the way out too, Will. I get the feeling you're a put-the-whistle-away man. Is that how you like more footy to be played?
2: Yeah, I think everyone is. There wouldn't be a person out here that wants the whistles blown.
0: There's one.
2: Well, Paps does enjoy it. Well, he enjoys if there's a free kick, give it. But I think
3: a correct free kick.
0: Darcy Byrne-Jones with an incorrect ball going forward. It bounces, and there are Docker defenders everywhere, including Pierce. Gets it to Chapman, has a tackler to beat, and does it easy all of a sudden. This is how we thought it would have been in the first place. To O'Meara, who's having a nice little purple patch, could I say. And it was actually O'Meara. It's a free kick to Sarong O'Meara, who got the most possessions last time these two teams met, with the 28. He's loving it out on the wing, being back in the team. And he's one player that wants to hold on to his position, get as much of the footy as he can. They've got it now. The Dockers transferring from one wing to the other in the hands of Warner. He kicks long. He saw Tracy. Tracy saw Amos and left it. But the mark was dropped. It's okay because Dudley's there. This has become a bit of a training drill. And he in turn finds the short target. They're asking the forwards to move once again. They're a bit stuffed. This is about their fourth time going at it. And they have got numbers back, Port Adelaide, and are able to take the mark on the last line of defence. And Alier involved again.
1: Well, as dominant as they are, Fremantle, that inside 50 again speaks to some connection issues going forward, doesn't it? No Fremantle player competing or contesting for that football.
3: Power in defence, chipping the footy around. Jones sent it out. Well, it's a shocking kick. Sent it out of bounds on the full.
2: Sort of the open that's being played at the moment, sort of Deschambeau sort of slicing off into the water operation there. From
3: out of bounds from Jones.
2: Oh, get another ball.
3: As now Ryan.
0: Move it though, did he move it?
3: We'll send it back in. And Zerk Thatcher dropped the mark. Amos recovered away. Dudley the quick step. Handball wide. Erasmus needs some running support. He missed Frederick though with the handball. Freo inside 50. His fleet of footy went back onto the left boot. Sent it goalwards. It'll land inside, but it's punched away by the power defenders. And fruit for a rush behind. Opportunities mounting up for Freo. 11-8-74. Port Adelaide 8-6-54. Under 10 minutes remaining on the Providence Lifestyle Resorts time clock in this third term.
0: Homeside hasn't scored so far in this third term, and they're under siege on the last line. Able to transfer just. Kick was okay. Then to Vizentini. He's done his best work up to the other end of the ground, kicking a couple. Gave it away to the running Evans. This is potentially a better build-up until then. Ran into trouble where didn't know where he was going. The Dockers with numbers everywhere. There's a mirror again. Gives it away, wants it back. Won't get it. Well, not initially. He might, as there's a couple of handballs and now the retreating disposal by foot from Ryan. And the Port press is on fully. They haven't scored in 11 minutes. And they haven't got anyone, almost anyone in their half of the ground. O'Driscoll creates the run through the middle. Dudley turns and drives it forward to the right boot for Frederick. Couldn't take the mark. Who's at ground level? Darcy Byrne-Jones for Port. A handball, handball, handball, and get themselves into a position to clear if the kick sticks. Didn't quite make it. Coming quickly to tackle O'Meara, but Whitlock was good. It was him initially, and then it's he who gets the kick away. Richards chipping ball over the top. Is this Durden with some space, with some time? Hasn't had too much to do so far. His ball forward wasn't great. Maybe over the line. No, Meade keeps it in. Goes towards the square. One-on-one style. Mark taken by Warner. Juggling mark. Power Bay. Mark of the day.
3: You can hear him on 6PR. Brekkie. Carl Warner each and every week with Carl and Millsy. And the Dockers defender having a terrific season as Pierce with a run and a couple of bounces out of half back. No one going at him, so he could just control the kick up the line. Erasmus inboard into the centre square to Brayshaw. 20-point lead to Fremantle. After they were two goals down at half-time. Brayshaw right across the ground they go, finds Luke Ryan. He takes the mark, he'll go sideways. To Chapman on the logo. Chapman with the footy, he'll go short and wide back to Luke Ryan. Rio not able to move the footy quickly here. He's up near the interchange. Ryan, he chipped the ball in short. Not 15 for O'Meara, call to play on. Handball back for Ryan. Now he's scrambling after the footy. Power pressure was good. Wines, they threaten to win it here, Port Adelaide. O'Meara is still getting involved. Ball on the wing. Brayshaw did well to protect the space for Chapman, who goes back to win the footy. They had the releasing support of Warner. They switch it up again, the Dockers. Back to Alex Pierce at centre-half back. Chipping through the middle of the ground. They've got two inside the centre circle. Johnson to O'Driscoll. Long ball goes inside 50. Mason Cox was there, but it's off hands. Dudley, he's tackled. Did he throw it away? Yes, it'll be a free kick to the power in defence.
1: There's been some desperate stuff in the last couple of minutes, hasn't it? But it feels like Fremantle is starting to absorb Port Adelaide's pressure and find their way through.
0: They're under siege. Alier up to the task. He actually got the 10 coaches' votes last time the two teams met when Alex Pierce kicked that winning goal. That seems like such a long time ago, around 22 of last year that was. He might get involved again here, Alir. He started with it. It went across the full-back line and back again. And now on members' centre wing, Port Adelaide with some control. The intensity of the first half is certainly gone, although Meade's found a bit of space. Takes a little while to get the ball over the top. That's okay to Vizzantini. Another short ball. Pierce has just let Zaddo go for a minute. He started on Fike. The first one in 30 seconds, had a couple of opportunities. Two for eight to score this time and knows it. So shares it with Jacob Ware, one of the two late-ins for Port Adelaide. 14 players on their injury list at the moment, including half a dozen of their very, very best. A long ball, beats almost everyone, maybe got a hand on it there, Durden. It didn't matter, it was between the big and the little stick. And one behind only, as on the interchange bench, a man who's had plenty of the footy so far in this term, Jagger O'Meara, in the hands of the Medicos.
3: Freo under the pump, trying to get the footy out of defence. The pressure from the power again is good. There's a player down for Port Adelaide, but Sarong gets back to win it. Frederick to Luke Ryan, shows the footy, and then a run and a bounce out of defence. Long kick goes. It's a two-on-one favours Port Adelaide. Amos did well to bring it to ground. Smashed away. Johnson's there. And there's a player, Marshall's been split open, and they're now going to stop the play. So who do they give possession to? Because the power had the footy on the 50, on the run. Ooh, they missed the shot at goal, and Todd Marshall has been cut open badly.
1: So he's had big concussion issues in the past as well. Todd Marshall went in to lay a tackle on O'Driscoll and copped his elbow straight down the middle of his forehead. Pretty similar to Harry Edwards, actually, when he got done for West Coast in the middle of the year. Innocuous somewhat, but it has absolutely split him open here.
3: I hope that it's not concussion featuring for Todd Marshall, and get some stitches and he is okay. The play stopping while he leaves the field. There's a lot of fire.
0: It looks like Francis Burke coming off the field back in the day.
3: So he goes off the ground. We've got 5 minutes remaining in this third term, which has belonged to the Dockers.
0: That was accidental contact, though, wasn't it? Just was going to handball and raise the arms.
1: Be no issue there.
3: So possession. Port Adelaide had the footy on the run. It's gone back to them at half forward. Chip the footy around, and Brian in short to Burgoyne, wasn't the 15, and he's dealt with this. He got the kick away. Is it down the ground? Mason Cox in defence takes the mark. Power fans wanted a free.
5: I've seen plenty of those paid this year. I thought he was in trouble as it was happening.
3: And ball away to Clark. The defensive mark to Mason Cox. They go long to half back. Jackson got a shove, not paid. Jones's handball goes wide to the boundary line, and it spills away and out of play. On the SMS line, the Taylor family are listening to us from Shark Bay and said they were served by Heath Chapman's mum at the Shark Bay Visitors Centre. Talk Frio for ages. Go the Dockers. Hello to the Taylor family up there.
1: That sounds factual.
3: That is factual. They do live up there.
0: What did they have to eat? We need proof of that. Port Adelaide, and they dine out on a rare opportunity. No, they can't. When they get possession, they're under so much pressure, they're literally throwing it away. And now it's in the hands of Brayshaw. He threw it onto the boot, didn't have the control he wanted. That was a bit of a, this isn't going to work, let's reset. And that's exactly what occurred. Lockie Jones takes the mark right on the BP logo on the wing as he drives it towards the arc where the intersection where the 50 meets the boundary. Comes off hands, there'll be a throw in.
5: They've done well the last 5 minutes, Port Adelaide, to wrestle the game back into a genuine contest that's been played across their half forward line, putting plenty of pressure back on Fremantle, who are really quite errant with their handballs at the moment.
0: 1, 2, 3, 4, 5 goals quickly. The last of those came about 10 minutes ago. So to your point, with just inside 4 minutes to go, Dave, yeah, they've done their job, Port. 74 plays 55 all of a sudden. It was 54 Port Adelaide to 42 Fremantle at half time, though. The damage well and truly done as the ball's thrown back in. It heads towards the boundary line. Wines was outside when he handballed that, so the umpire would come in and throw it in.
1: Matthew Reid still have any impact on this game. 3 kicks amongst his 11 disposals.
0: Can't dominate them all, I suppose. He's still got some time to get involved if it can get up his end. At the moment, it's sort of locked in the Fremantle back half as Pierce gets there first to to take it over the line for yet another throw.
5: And he's not alone, is he? Jordan Clark, Luke Jackson, Anthony O'Driscoll, all well down on regular output and impact, finding it hard to get the hands on the football.
3: Ball spun back in. Jackson with strength in the ruck. Did he push Sweet out of it? Then he dives on top of the footy. Power fans want a free, and they get it. Holding the ball. Didn't get it out after he jumped on top of it, Luke Jackson. So a free kick now to the Power, and a chance for young Zatto to add another goal.
5: He's been good today, Zatto, up to kicking that first goal of the game. He's certainly brought the intensity and the defensive pressure in that front half that they've crave in small forwards, but he's been pretty good finding the football as well. All kicks so far for the young fella.
3: Pre-season pickup made his debut back in round four. Two goals already to Mitch Zatto. Set shot is a good one. Well, they'll be up and about in Pinjarra today. One of their own, Mitch Zatto, kicking three goals, making a name for himself. And an important one for the Power to keep them in touch, approaching three-quarter time, their first goal of the term.
2: Yeah, so Luke Jackson did the work early, jumped on it, dived on it, couldn't get it out. It looked like it had come out, but once you dive on that footy, that is getting paid every day of the week, unfortunately. So you just got to do everything you can to get it out. Got to suck in between his legs.
5: Yeah, clever by Zatto as well, had a half of that ball himself and just kept it in, knowing that Luke Jackson had jumped on the football. So one for Port Adelaide to answer the barrage they copped at the start of this quarter after wrestling momentum back their way. Gives a bit of reward on the scoreboard.
0: Very good work, kicking three goals. Surprised we haven't had a text from the Prince of Pinjarra, Steve Butler. He'll be listening. out of the middle they come once again, the Power, but no, won't last long because Jordan Clark takes the chest mark. In the half-back line. Sun's still shining beautifully on Adelaide Oval. He pierced his way through that and was able to find Ryan, who takes a nice mark. The handball to Erasmus. Back to Ryan. No, the handball had a little bit more on it to Johnson instead. Not a great ball. Comes inside on the bounce. Tracy was good, was strong, kept it alive. Brayshaw able to butter up. And then he sends it long. Couple of options. One coming with the flight, O'Driscoll. The other, Amos, coming out. Well done to O'Driscoll to leave that, and Amos takes the mark.
2: Jumping Jai, he's having a big day of footy, Jai Amos. He's had some good matchups in front of the ball. I think he's competed strongly. This will be his sixth shot on goal coming up, and probably ends up, you know, Alir drops away pretty quickly from a key defender point of view. Jago Mira's been on the bench for most of this quarter, having his ankle assessed. Still hasn't come back on the ground.
0: This for number four. Well, Jai makes the goal umpire work, but it's there. It's there. He's got four. The Dockers are back out to 19 points. The margin, reasonably easy when you look at it that way, but it's been far from it so far. 12-8 plays 9-7, 6-power BP score.
5: His development pathway, Jai Miss, is really positive, isn't it? He came in as a lightly framed key forward and got monstered by the big key rucks, key back, and finding his way in the contest, as we see Jago O'Meara on the bench sitting next to the doctor. Looks like his day is done. Let's wait and see what the report says, but it looked like they were looking at his ankle. So not a great outcome for Jago.
3: Yeah, well, just getting confirmation through from Fremantle that he is done for the day.
2: Yeah, so that's big because Shea Bolton's going to come back into this side next week, and there's always going to be one competing for that final spot. You don't want to be injured this time of year.
3: Back in the middle, crossing the line was Sweet, so the free kick goes against the Power.
2: Shocking.
3: Mason Cox away to Young. Ball set long inside 50. Lie, almost a terrific defensive mark. He dropped it. It fell back with him and we'll get a ball up.
2: Are we serious with that rule? Mason Cox balks the ruckman. Ball hits the ground. Neither of them touch it and it's a free kick for Mason Cox.
3: Ball thrown up, tapped down. Scully's list of grievances is long.
2: Why haven't we changed it, Paps? It's not written in irreversible ink. You can just change it. They do it all the time.
0: It's in Paps' blood.
3: There's a few other rules I'd be changing first up. As the ball's tapped down.
2: No.
3: Richards, tumbling kick out of defence for the Power. Good use of the body by McVee, but he dropped the mark. And now it's locked up. 50 seconds remaining in this third term.
2: It is just the dumbest thing ever. Harvey Norman replay, some good courage. I think overall Port Adelaide have been courageous today.
3: Showing a bit live this season since coming into the team as Brayshaw. In fact, there's a free kick. The locals are going to tear the joint down. They're not happy with the freeze, the Power fans. But Clark's got it, and chance for another late one for Freo with 35 seconds remaining on the Providence Lifestyle Resorts time clock. Third term, long kick in. Tracy halved it, knocked it down the throat of Murphy Reid. High up and under, kick to the square. Amos competes, ball punched away well by Evans. And it'll be a boundary thrown inside 50 for Freo with 21 seconds on the time clock.
2: He's a good player, Evans. 9 marks, 22 disposals today. Really good spoil there. Got a good player in him. Casually played.
3: Really lifted their contest. Their 41st game today for Logan Evans. Sweet. The stoppage. Chat threw it across to Moraes. Quick kick out of defence. Time for a mark. Pack was up. Spills down. McVee missed it off the first tee. Clark quickly back inside 50. Amos in the pack. Ball spills down. Young again. Tackled. Lost it. That should do it. And the siren will sound. So a big response from Fremantle in that third quarter. They really went to work after a poor first half. They lifted their contested rating and they take a 19-point lead into three-quarter time after they trailed it by a couple of goals at half-time. Keep the SMSs coming through. Love to read them out as we go. We'll have plenty of time post-game as well for all of your feedback after this game. On the local commentary team on the radio, calling all the action between Fremantle and Port Adelaide. As we turn for home, it's the Dockers looking to go three games clear on top of the table. 12-8-80, leading the Power 9-7-61. 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
3: Better connection this time. Finds Jackson inside 50. Rio need to get off to a good start in this second half. Jackson, he is a good set shot. The big ruckman, he threads it straight through. Clark will send it in. Lowers the vision. Bullet-like pass to Tracy. Josh Tracy directly in front. Bumps it through. Amos gets it back to Tracy. Frederick's on in the square. Dockers go end-to-end, and it'll mean it's another goal to Frio. A big third quarter from the Dockers, opening up a gap in the game. 19 points at three-quarter time. 12-8-80 to the Power, 9-7-61. They trailed it by a couple of goals at the half. Jai Amos has kicked four for Fremantle. Josh Tracy's got three. Michael Frederick has got two, the major goal kickers for the Dockers, and Mitch Zatto, three for the Power. Our experts today, David Mundy and Will Schofield, have all of the stats thanks to the Perth Window and Door Replacement Company. 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
13: So Freo had 44 more disposals that quarter. Boys inside 50s, 18 to 10 their way as well. Also clearances shaping up nicely, 10 to 7, all in that third quarter, which means across the board they've evened things up. Now leading inside 50s, 43 to 36. Clearances still down, 30 to 23, but shorten the gap a little bit and, yeah, finding ways to at least get some scores from stoppage. 3-1 that quarter from stoppage for the Dockers. 8-7 from turnover as well. So they've scored well off turnover and found a little bit of a way into their game from the middle of the ground and clearance.
1: Yeah, individually, for Port Adelaide, Richards, Evans and Wimes all have 22 disposals, and for Fremantle, Andy Brayshaw's on 22 as well. Ryan on 18 and Sarong on 17 with Hayden Young, who's playing modified minutes, really controlled game time at the moment. But it was all at the contest. Fremantle were plus 15 contested possession that quarter, plus 3 in their clearances that quarter, and able to withstand, put Adelaide's pressure around the football and hold onto the football and find avenues from inside to out a lot better and control the football. And they're finding targets forward of the ball really well. They've had 10 marks inside 50 for the game, 5 in that quarter, just gone for Fremantle. So got the game looking a lot more like we had expected from the very beginning. But Port Adelaide were really gallant, even in that quarter, able to control the ball and field position for a good 7 or 8 minutes and hit the scoreboard on the back of that control. So can they bring it back, Port Adelaide, their pressure around the football and that first layer, keep Fremantle inside the contest, create turnovers and go off the back of that?
3: Injury news for Deep Heat. Jagger O'Meara done for the day with that ankle. I reckon we've got a number of new people using the Sinks feature on the app today. Great to have you along for the call.
0: We're underway the last term and Fremantle are coming. They're continuing to get it out of the middle now. Jackson started it in the ruck, then receives the handball. Drives it long, no mark taken off hand. Chance for Port, although that didn't work. The handball missed the target completely. Tracy was taken in a tackle. Play on advantage. No, it's a push in the back. Okay, push in the back. The crowd are not going to enjoy that. Tracy, we need to get a look at it in the Harvey Norman replay. Looked like he just hesitated a second before he got the handball away. Was taken in a tackle illegally, according to the ump. Here it is.
1: Evans chased him down from behind. Just fell on his back. A little bit clumsy at the end. Not much in it.
13: He's going to have a shot from 60 here, Josh Tracy.
0: This for number 4, by the way. Amos already has 4, the three-pronged attack doing its job. He's still inside the centre square when he lets fly. In trying to get the extra distance, he moves it to the right. Doesn't make the distance in the goal square. For a moment, quite a moment, it had bobbled. There were just no little blokes in Fremantle jumpers there. It was Darcy Byrne-Jones who took it over for a behind. First score of the final quarter for the Parkwood Plumbing Centre is a behind.
3: Ball kicked in short. Byrne-Jones will get it back from Lye. Set it out to half-back. Yes, good ball use out to Burgoyne, who takes the mark for the Power. Early stages of this final quarter. And down the ground, there's a whistle and a free kick going the Power's way to Vizentini. Brennan Cox looks a little bemused. It goes inside 50. Chapman in front. Out the back, Bammett trying to take it. Left foot snap to the square. Bouncing ball important. It almost ricocheted through the goals off the shin of Berry, but it's a behind to the Power. This final quarter for the Parkwood Plumbing Centre. Freo leading at 81 to 62.
0: Certainly a more reserved Justin Longmuir at three-quarter time than it was at quarter time after Port started the game and into the second quarter. In fact, such energy. Feels a little bit slower already as from fullback, they'll make it to centre wing and then it goes over. That's a last touch free kick. going Fremantle's way against Burgoyne. Bad luck, Jace. Averages 20 possessions a game. With all the injuries in the Port Power team, that average of 20 possessions of the game was the best of anyone who started in this game. We've had some players step up, but it was probably always going to be that they would be undermanned. Long ball down the line. Over now for a throw-in.
1: He's already up to that. Jace Burgoyne as well. 20 disposals, 5 inside 50s, 5 score involvements. With about 500 metres game.
0: He's done his job. They've all sort of done their job. They just haven't got enough people who do the match-winning jobs.
3: Ball thrown in on the wing. Jackson reaching over the top, knocked it down to Sarong. Trying to connect with Murphy Reid. Spills back to Sarong, and now Jackson. And a handball to Johnson. Good strength to get clear to Murphy Reid. Handball over the top. They build to half forward. Switkowski inside 50. Mason Cox down low. Trapped it. Lost it in a tackle from Jones. And then Burn Jones gets involved. Lie. The Power try to clear it for a defensive 50. Long ball to a contest on the wing. Big leap from Whitlock. Whistle was early. And the free kick goes to the Power.
1: Anyone's guess, but the crowd's reaction tells us it's a Port free.
0: That's the third time Vizentini's got a free kick and he and no one else knew where it was going.
3: Who's actually had it. Richards plays on. Handball to Bergman. Driving ball inside 50. Hits it skinny into the pocket. Brennan Cox in front. He couldn't mark. Bounced off his chest. Recovered ground level. Wanted the boundary and found it as the ball is handballed and knocked out of play. Great to have your company. 6PR footy on a Saturday afternoon. Text message line 0487 999882. We'll have a stack of time post-game to take your calls and cover it all off. We'll get into the rooms. And as I said, I think we've got a number of new people synced up on the app this afternoon. It's terrific to have your company. We're here every Eagles and Dockers game in particular where you can use the sync feature in the app.
0: 81 plays 62. Keep it on the sync tonight as the Eagles do battle as well. Maybe the two Western Australian teams getting the chocolates on the same day, but probably not. We'll get the ball thrown up. Now, members wing, huge pack around it, hard to get clean possession. Sarong somehow gets it onto the boot but doesn't get it far. Boone Jones takes it, not 15. Johnson picks up a ground ball. The handball creates some space for Young to run, and he does, with one. Now two bounces, just sizes things up with the left boot and hits Tracy easily, but man on the mark's right on the 50. He doesn't waste too much time. Turning around does Josh, sending it to the square. Mason Cox, the big man, in game number 150, takes it in the square, or just outside the square. So he'll go on a bit of an angle, and he'll take his time. He's going to celebrate this one, and so he should.
2: Well, this isn't the easiest kick to do, especially if you're wearing a shin guard and you're a ruckman. So I wouldn't put it in the book just yet.
0: 10 games. This is the 11th for Fremantle. The bulk with the Collingwood Football Club. And Will, he has slaughtered that. A big smile on the big man's face too as the mouth guard jumps out. On the big screen is the family, head in hands. You read that like a book.
2: He was 1 metre out. He was at a 45-degree angle, and he almost kicked it on the full across the face of goals.
1: Family's quickly deleting that video off the phone.
3: Ball up to the wing quickly. Sarong with a handball forward to Dudley. And now Warner, left foot kick goes back inside 50, ill-directed. O'Brien got back, but he dropped the mark. Now Aaliyah's got some problems. O'Brien goes back in to clear it away and sends it straight back up the ground. But the Dockers have got the wall set up as Clark takes the mark. They'll chip it sideways to Brennan Cox. Warner set a circle. He'll go wide. We haven't seen too much waxing between he and Luke Ryan, but they connect here. And Ryan from the shadows of the big grandstand at the Adelaide Oval sends great delivery. Beautiful kick into Amos, who marks it on his chest. He's forced very wide, but the kick couldn't have been hit any better.
1: Yeah, it's brilliant inside 50 kick by Luke Ryan, who kicked it before it. Jai missed it even led. He went back and engaged Lockie Jones to create a little bit of a buffer, a little bit of separation, and Fremantle really created a huge bubble of space on this open side of the ground. So that's why those switch kicks up in the middle really help the forwards. It's the open side. Create a big open space for the forwards to lead into.
3: Amos has had a terrific afternoon. 4 goals, 2. This one from where the 50 hits the boundary line. Right forward pocket. He sprays it right across the face. And it's only the Power competing, but they spill it straight to Voss, who spilt it himself. Ball in dispute. Vizentini wrapped up. You won't get out of a Voss tackle. And it was vice-like as he forces a stoppage at the top of the square. Thrown up quickly. Mason Coffs in the ruck, tapped it down, cleared by Wines, but not far enough. And Erasmus takes the mark, and he can have a set shot.
1: Yeah, first to react there, Neil, getting to the front position, but good pressure inside the contest to force that quick kick, which from your goal line or the top of the goal square, it's hard to get it deep enough and far enough away to not be a threat. He's had another pretty good game, Neil. He's had a little bit of football speed, 17th disposal.
3: They line them up from 45 degree angle, just inside 50. The kick is perfect off the boot, clears the line, and a goal to the Dockers. Erasmus with the conversion is 7th of the season. Frio 13-10-88, Port 9-8-62. 6BR is football.
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13: Yeah, I think Joe Amos has found a way to use his body better. I reckon he went through 2 years of defenders looking at him and going, this is how you play on Jai Amos. You play him back shoulder and you scrag him and he can't create separation, but as we've seen today, but I think this year he's really worked hard on that, and you can only do that by training on the best defenders, which he has an opportunity to do at Freo as well in the off season.
0: Cox now in the ruck. Mason wins the tap, but the takeaway goes Port's way. Richards runs away. Mason Cox is chasing him. He says, don't worry about that, mate. You're not catching me, with a bounce. And then hits up the target. That's nice. And they'll turn and spin. Haven't had many opportunities for a little while, the home team. But it's a long one towards the square. It might go the whole way. Erasmus, the goal kicker, is now the goal saver. Takes the mark in the goal square as it was about to cross the line. Well done. That was a nice build-up. But just the numbers as they have tended to have. Fremantle certainly in the second half. Number 28 goes long. There's a big fly without touching the footy from Josh Lye. Umpire let it go. And it did, and it eventually goes over for a throw-in.
13: That was very lucky to have not cleaned up Sam Switkowski for the rest of the year, that one. Not sure how that's not an unrealistic attempt.
1: Well, he got a fingernail on it. He just touched the ball. He's the left hand.
13: Jeez, lucky he got him in the ribs and not the head then.
0: He sort of felt him coming, didn't he? Protected himself, Comby Sam. Ball back into play. It's with Murphy Reid. He goes towards Tracy, who's up on the wing. Can't take the mark, but follows on nicely. Handball into space for Brayshaw. Sarong's on if he can get away. He gives it to Murphy Reid instead. Runs forward, might become an option. It's with Nick V, who under pressure gets the handball away. Brayshaw's had a good game. Gee, he's good in tight, isn't he? This isn't the best ball forward, or was it? Did he know what he was doing? Did he pull it? Because Dudley was able to run onto it and take in the end an uncontested mark, and now lines up 40 out directly in front.
1: A little bit fortuitous in the end. It was a nice chase down tackle by Durden. He got a handful of Brayshaw's jersey just to drag him off the kick a little bit. Reacted really quickly, but you can see Fremantle really starting to run in waves. Trust their fitness and the way they play and run it out to the end.
0: Mentioned earlier, 8 players with double figure goals in this team. If Isaiah Dudley can kick this, he's now got 20 plus. And there are 1, 2, 3, 4, 5 of them. They've got so many options, Fremantle, far too many for an undermanned Port Adelaide. That one goes through and they head towards 100 points on the Parkwood Plumbing Centre scoreboard with that one.
13: Yeah, I've really liked Isaiah Dudley's game today, 16 disposals. He's had 8 score involvements and just his second score of the day. So he's setting others up. The only two in front of him are Josh Tracy and Jai Amos, and they've both had 3-plus shots at goal. So, yeah, his role in the team, it's pretty obvious. Put elite pressure on, be front and centre, and then help set your teammates up. I think he's done it really well today, and he just continues to get better and better, I reckon, Isaiah Dudley.
1: Yeah, and he's such a smart footballer. He doesn't need many opportunities with ball in hand, and you throw 3 tackles into that mix as well. It just shows what he's in there for.
3: I've been enjoying playing back in front of friends and family in South Australia, Isaiah Dudley. This time they get the connection out of the middle. Fremantle, Sarong involved a couple of times. Kick inside 50 off hands, taken by Tracy. Just too strong. Shrugged a couple off. Johnson trying to power through some tackles. He had it a long time. Got his boot to it, but the whistle had already gone. Holding the ball.
13: Yeah, good call, umpire. Spun him 720 almost there.
3: that difficult to say, Scully?
13: Good call, umpire. Yep. Yeah, it is.
3: Do you choke on that a little bit?
13: Just got a dictionary in front of me. Just had to read it word for word.
0: You did see the umpire wearing zinc cream earlier, didn't you?
3: Ball sent long forward. Warner. Handball through.
13: Sunsmart.
3: Lost it. Port Adelaide. We'll go inside 50. Burgoyne's long kick. Pierce had to compete out the back. Durden read it the best. McVee scrambling. Durden will kick the goal. Drapid arriving by the power forward. He could see where it was going to spill. And he roved onto it nicely. 10-8-68 the power. Frio 14-10-94. He's got a couple for the match. Corey Durden.
13: Yeah, really liked his game as well. Although pretty well held by Chad McVee. He's watching the Harvey Norman replay. Alex Pierce probably should have spoiled it, to be honest. Went for the mark, and Jad McVee in a pretty good spot, but not an elite position, and that happens against the best players. Corey Durden's one of those. He's one of the best small forwards in the competition, and can't give him an inch.
5: How good's his year been? 28 goals now coming over from Carlton. Got nowhere near that at Carlton, but he's just found a way to get himself involved, hit the scoreboard, and just kick plenty of goals like that. Getting to the feet of the tools, reading the crumb really well and finishing off his work. It's been a great acquisition for Port Adelaide.
0: We're back in the middle, and it'll be Port to get the takeaway. Vizentini's gone in there. He's been okay as well. It was a high-flying tap. He roved it himself almost. Willem Drew just taken down in a tackle as he tried to send the ball forward by foot. Went forward a little way to Zatto, not 15, and then they pounced on him. Umpire throws it up again. This time it's Mason Cox who wins the tap, and Fremantle with the takeaway. Kick won't clear. Now taken by Josh Lai. Goes to Aaliyah. Had a patch, didn't he, where he dominated the game, which isn't necessarily a good thing when you play at centre-half back. He's gone a little quiet. Missed his kick here. They'll be throwing.
13: This is going to be one of the more underwhelming 100-point games I've seen from anybody. They've just sort of been puttering along, Freo here, and still 10 minutes to go. They're going to go well over 100 points.
0: 42 at halftime. The Dockers now 94. 68 at Adelaide. They were 54 at halftime. So sort of an underwhelming second half. Here's that opportunity for Fremantle to bring up the three figures if Amos can hit a target here. He's long way out. He can't score. He's got options. He goes as long as he can, hoping for Tracy. On target, on time. Big clunk.
5: I can see the big guys in front of the ball starting to get a bit of separation and own their contest a little bit more. A miss initially on Sir Thatcher. It was a good contested mark across the middle of the ground. But then Josh Tracy in his work rate finds a way to get a really, really good matchup and attacks that football. Nice mark inside forward 50.
0: His fourth, if he kicks it, will be his 45th for the season and the 15th today for Fremantle. Well, that's academic. He's missed it badly to the right-hand side. I think he's had three goes now at kicking his fourth goal as Josh Tracy. So 14-11, 95, the Dockers 10-8-68. Port Adelaide, where's Bradford Parkwood Plumbing?
3: He's had a little bit of an issue with that top of range shot this season. Josh Tracy, as the kick by Byrne Jones out to half-back, finds Berger. Still 9.5 minutes remaining in this clash. Plenty of time post-game. I'd love Dockers supporters or any footy fans to join in and talk anything in footy with Dave Mundy and Will Schofield. Giving us a buzz on 1-3-882. Whitlock's take of the mark up the line. And go backwards for Evans. And you can switch things up here, the power. Plenty of loft on the kick. So switch it up to half-back. And play on. And go wide out to the wing for Meade. Chip the ball in short. They came to play today, the power. Really took it up to Fremantle in the first half. Just couldn't quite go with them when the Dockers lifted their rating in that third term. Wines goes wide. Richards has the footy. Missing so many of their best players today, Port Adelaide. And lose no admirers from why they've taken it up to the Dockers today. Wines in short. Back to Meade, half forward, so not much movement. No Georgiades forward. Marshall is down there, ball punched away a couple of times by Chapman. Johnson with strength, handball to Erasmus, to Switkowski, to Ryan, close to the boundary line back pocket, just able to skip clear. Sent a high ball up the wing, ball knocked away off a few sets of hands. And crashing underneath, Wines was in there, Aaliyah is wrapped up. And we will get a ball up. This final quarter for the Parkwood Plumbing Centre. The Dockers lead at 14-11-95 to the Power, 10-8-68.
0: See if we can get some speed into the game as Sweet brings it to ground. Johnson at ground level to Brayshaw, who hands in the middle. It ends up with Warner, who spears it out wide. O'Driscoll, his handball didn't get over the hands of Burgoyne, but it was okay for Clark, who worked hard.

0: on the bench right now.
1: That's 7 minutes remaining on the Providence Lifestyle time clock. Murphy Reid, one of the stars, hasn't had a starring role today. He's taken over the line in the tackle. There's some appeals from the crowd for a free kick. Not sure what that's about.
0: And Luke Jackson has played 28% of this quarter. So he's getting his rest that you asked for, perhaps, but just in game.
1: That means Mason Cox will probably ruck for the rest of the term in game 150. A clever tap. It provided some space for Dudley, who ran onto it, tried to kick the ball underground. Impossible goal, really. And it proved that way. He misses one behind. So 14-12-96, 10-8-68. That should be 28 points the diff.
2: 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Burn Jones finds Wines.
1: Do you get chaired off for game 150?
0: Oh, that's a passionate area for me. 150 is not a chair off.
2: O'Brien at half back.
0: It's not. It's also not a dual club sort of walk off. It's just a
3: good
0: maybe, yeah, lead the players off, but a bit of space between you and the rest of the boys. That's about it.
2: Zatto, high ball, long down the line, and Bamet takes a nice mark for the power. For Power Bay, he sends it inside 50. It's knocked away from Berry. Brennan Cox slipped over. And it's locked in, and it'll be a ball up.
0: Two Coxes leading the team off. It'll be good to see.
3: That's life membership. Eligibility now for Brennan. 150 at Fremantle.
2: Well, tapped away. Inside 50 for the power. Berry after it. Bouncing footy. Richard slipped it through. Bamet was tackled. Spills away into the hands of Jones. His kicking's not been great today. He set it very wide, and Burgoyne got on the end of it. He's taken the mark.
3: Beautiful connection inside 50 there.
2: I'm not sure he intended it.
3: No. There's a big belly floater in the end.
0: Has Mason Cox done enough today to sort of say, well, he's the man going forward, boys? Don't have some nice moments.
2: We'll talk through that through the rest of the afternoon as Burgoyne steps out, snaps a nice goal. He's a classy player, Jace Burgoyne. They've required a bit more from him today. And he's lifted his rating. 11-8-74, the power. Freo, 14-12-96. He's one of those players that for Port Adelaide, they're ready for him to really launch to the next level. He looks like he's got the skills to do it.
0: Yeah, he does, but he's, you know, it doesn't, for me, it doesn't look like he can get to where Rosie and Butters have. I think he's always going to be, you know, next tier down. We'd have to get his work rate to Butters sort of area. I don't think he works hard enough to go to the elite level right now, Jace Burgoyne. That'll be my critique on him, but certainly skillful enough.
3: Yeah, and he stepped up today. 23 disposals now, 6 inside 50s, over 500 metres gained. So he's been asked to play a little bit more inside probably than he has so far this season with the outs they've got. And particularly in the first half, I thought he was one of their better ones.
1: In the middle we go once again. Jackson, the role of the ruckman, then the ruck rover. Couldn't get hold of it later. Tackle that gave away a free kick. Thought about playing advantage and then not. So Jackson back on the ground.
0: Well, surely.
1: It's just five and a half to go. Yeah.
0: It's enough's enough, I would have thought.
1: He's ran forward, back now to stay in the game. He's not just walking around like Lionel Messi in the middle, not caring. He's gone down to do the right thing for his team. I think that might be Joe Richards' 30th possession. He's one that's enjoyed the fact that the big boys are missing, had some more time in the middle and enjoyed it a lot. To Drew, his captain, who sends it forward to Burgoyne, who went up early with hands in the shoulders and the ball wasn't even there yet. Umpire said, that's okay, we'll just call play on. Comes off hands and there'll be a throw-in.
3: That would have been a good one by Jace. Wonder it. You jump on your own player in that situation. Get lifted up, rugby style.
0: Yeah, I like that.
1: No free kick if it's your own player. Yeah, that's good. That's a good rule.
3: Oh,
1: sweet. The ruckman storms through. Juggled, tried to do the over-the-shoulder boulder-holder sort of a thing, and he got hold of it, but it was smothered, and there'll be another throw. And so for all that, came nothing. He gets to tap it in again. He's athletic, though.
3: That's a good thought, wasn't it? Get it on the boot. Without a Nathan O'Driscoll smother, it might have gone through, but great work by the big fella.
1: Tracy on the bench looking to come back on. So they've had a spell, the good boys, but the big boys, but they're coming back. Marshall, who for DP came back onto the ground after copping that huge knock that brought blood from everywhere. He's all taped up like the mummy. It's Fremantle, though, in defence. Chapman, it's wrong, who work hard. The quick kick didn't quite work, though. Here's Durden from too far out. Knows it, so just instinctively to the hot spot. Big fly, no mark taken. Some intensity coming back into the game momentarily. Big pack around this one.

0: umpire will throw it up.
1: A couple of good flies at it in their front half. This one would have been massive. Oh,
0: damn it. Couldn't hang on. As the ball's tapped down inside 50 for the power. Johnson's wrapped up. How many disposals for Murphy Reid?
2: Yeah,
0: today?
2: Murphy Reid has had 15.
0: So, stat watch for Murphy Reid for the Perth Mindondoor Replacement Company. Every win free I've had this year, he's had 20 plus. He's had under 20 in the two losses that they've had. He's in danger of not getting that 20 mark to keep the streak going.
3: Or they could lose, perhaps.
0: Well,
3: minutes remaining.
0: That's true.
1: And he's only had 5 kicks of his 15 as well.
0: He's kicked it quite as well today. As we know, he can, Murphy Reid. Ball inside the defensive 50. Brennan Cox out to half back. And some hard work by Voss to get there to take the mark.
1: That's a great kick by Brennan. Just put it out to the space. Forced his forward to get out to it. And if he dropped it, it goes out. They can reset.
0: It's going to go up the line to the contest. Alier is there. Another intercept mark. How many has he had of those, Scully?
2: That is his 6th of the day, perhaps.
0: Said he'd need to break the record, which is 10.
2: He's had 13 total.
0: Played well here. Breaks for the Port Drew. Wow. Bad kick off the outside of the boot. Trying to invite Bammett back into it. Ryan lays a solid tackle. Power still a chance. Burn Jones, a handball out wide in the pocket. Throwing on the boot. Hooking back towards goal. Ooh. That is a ripper. Zano, what a game he has played. The young West Aussie with the skills on show. Freo are saying that it's a behind though. We'll get a score review on the Harvey Norman replay. They've got hot deals on Hisense now at Harvey Norman. You can upsize to a Hisense TV or upgrade with a new Hisense Bridge More in store at Harvey Norman now. Did it hit the post?
3: Yes, Nico. The cameras aren't good enough. They're taking this from somewhere down Hindley Street. Because I can't see what's going on.
0: The shotgun willies is where they've got the arc.
3: Tell you what, Snicko would go off.
0: And
3: shotgun willies.
0: There is a spike on edge.
3: Put Snicko on the bar at shotgun willies.
0: So Zatto denied a goal of the year contender.
3: It wouldn't be a straight line for years, I reckon. Shotgun willies providing a lot of vibration off the bar there.
0: Skeet straight to shotgun willies today.
3: Boz is not there right now. No, he's calling the game. With good friends at Channel 7.
2: I don't want to ask, but I really do. I better do that in the break. Now, long ball. The crowd are getting into it. They think Port is still a chance. There's less than 3 minutes to go. They certainly need one right now. They trail by 21. Can't get hold of it. Can't get clean possession on the wing. Port up to the challenge. It's Luke Jackson, who's not only on the field, but doing the ruck work and the tackling as well. So he will go head-to-head with Sweet here on the wing. Neither ruckman really get a clean tap. There'll be a clean takeaway because the umpires got involved and given Willem Drew, the stand-in captain for Port Adelaide, the footy. Last attempt to go forward didn't quite work. This was better to Marshall. Burn Jones in tight territory. Eventually it gets to Bergman. He goes, does he go to his teammate? He does. Whitlock's there and takes the mark. I'm not sure that he did. He might have had a shot. Doesn't matter because he's on not much of a, or it's a, not too bad of an angle, but only 5 metres out for the big man.
3: Makes Pierce not overly happy with that, Dave.
1: Yeah, filthy at the players up the field, not pressing.
3: Oh.
2: He's tried to do it in a hurry with just over 2 minutes to go and missed everything, I think. When the big men try things they shouldn't, that's often what occurs. Josh Carr on the big screen looks out. The coach who spent the day on the bench thinking wouldn't mind that one back. 75 plays, 96, with less than 2 minutes to go.
0: Brayshaw, the handball, Warner. On the boundary line, Young, who's made a successful return from injury, goes up the line over the head of Tracy, flicked on by Mason Cox. Jackson is there, fed it in board to Frederick, building through the centre square. They might get out the back, bounce will be important. Voss is there, test of strength. Lye played it pretty well. Voss just trying to push him out of the road, gathers the footy in the pocket. He steadies back up for Frederick. And Voss played that nicely, and the Dockers get a shot at goal.
1: Yeah, didn't take the football while Lye was right there. Would have been wrapped up in a tackle. Pretty good contest by Lye as well, but smart play by Jackson, by Voss, just to go back and get the big shove in, get a little bit of split, and a nice little connection inside forward 50 with Freddie here.
0: Michael Frederick had a busy afternoon. Going to kick one. Kick two, in fact. This is for number 3 for Michael Frederick. And he slotted it home. So Freo get another late one. Another one of the South Australians in the Fremantle lineup, Michael Frederick. And they crack the ton. 15-12-102. Fremantle move to 11-9-75 the power.
1: A nice transition there as well through the middle of the ground, but it come off the back of a nice scramble in out their half back line after Carl Warner tried to bite off a little bit more than he'd like to chew. Kick to Andy Brayshaw, but that was the scramble and the work through the pressure. They couldn't quite execute in the first half, and Port Adelaide were able to press and get a fingernail in and turn that ball over. So whether it's Fremantle executing a little bit better or Port Adelaide's pressure just dropping away a little bit, it's allowed Fremantle to get through those kind of looks in this second half and generate opportunities in their front half and hit the scoreboard.
2: So the Dockers extend their lead on top of the ladder. Their percentage stays about the same, 142. It's about 13% higher than Sydney, who are in second place. But as we know, a few games back, to it's been the result they're after on the trip to Adelaide with just 30 seconds to go, 15-12 plays. 11-9, they will win the term in the end by 8 points if there are no further scores, having broken the game open in that third term. Umpire throws it up, Sarong gets involved. They're just playing for time here. If this was a basketball game, they'd leave it in the middle and walk away. Jackson's still out there. You don't want anyone to get hurt with seconds to go. Brayshaw, he's battled well. The handball, while being tackled, into space for Dudley, who goes with the don't argue. Late nomination for goal of the year from inside 50. Turns, spins, fires, hits the post. Point of the year nomination, that one, for Toyota Material Handling. It was like he knew exactly where the ball was and what the time was. This is my time. I'm going to get it done, he said.
0: O'Brien with a kick out to halfback. Almost a big highlight there for Isaiah Dudley. But Freo grind out the win at the Adelaide Oval. They were sluggish out of the blocks. It wasn't pretty, but it is a win that sees them go 3 games clear at the top of the table, nearing in on the minor premiership.

point with 5 to play, Fremantle. 15-13-103, the Dockers over the Power, 11-9-75. Jai Amos kicked 4, Josh Tracy kicked 3, Michael Frederick kicked 3 for Freo, Zatto with 3 for the Power, their major goal kicker. But a 28-point win to the Dockers.

0: Well, if the game against the Giants a couple of weeks ago was the loss they had to have Freo for their season, well, this is one of those wins that they just had to grind out, and they got it done in the end by 28 points. We move into our 6PR footy review for On Deck. Business loans in the fast lane. Would love to hear from you on the open line. 133-882. Lines are open now if you want to jump on board and have your say. Text message line 0487-999-882. Will Schofield and David Mundy are waiting by to take your calls and give us their summary of that last four quarters of footy.
1: Yeah, it was a significant challenge thrown down by Port Adelaide in the first half, wasn't it? And it came off the back of their team pressure and team defence really putting Fremantle under the pump and locking the ball in their front half. They had over 500 metres gained more from clearance in that first half. They had plus 11% time in possession. They really did come down and throw the challenge down at Fremantle, who looked well below their best and really sluggish at the start, like they left themselves in Perth. And it was quite a poor performance on their part in the first half in particular, but a little bit of a rev up at halftime in the rooms, and they came out and got the game looking the way they wanted to. They were good around clearance after that. They were strong in the contest, and they locked the ball in their forward half, generating inside 50s off turnover and out of clearance and stoppage, and gave their forwards much better looks in that second half. And they were put it on the scoreboard in a pretty short period of time, really. It was the first 10 minutes of the third quarter. They kicked five goals really, really quickly coming out of that long break, which put them back in front and gapped the game a little bit. And that's kind of where it stayed for the remainder. And Port Adelaide, I think, is one of those ones where you can lose and still go forward and still improve. And they certainly did that. They were super impressive given the outs they had and the players who had to shift their roles and play different kind of areas of the ground and have a different focus. I thought they were really gallant in their efforts today, and they can walk off this ground with their heads held high.
2: Yeah, it's going to be interesting these next 5 weeks. I know I'm sort of jumping ahead already, but just watching the players walk around, perhaps Justin Longmuir has this view of, well, if we can secure a top spot, which they're probably a game away from doing, really, as in they can't even lose it if they lose the next four games. If they win one more game, I think it's locked away. So, you know, maybe they want to do that against the Eagles in the Derby, and then they look to rest some players for the rest of the year, because they really didn't rest anyone other than Shea Bolton. And maybe that, you know, they knew it was going to be a grind out game, because, yeah, like Dave, like you said, mate, you know, you wouldn't be putting that up on any whiteboards anywhere on how Freo would like to win games at footy. They were taught a lesson in the midfield for 2.5 quarters. Ruck was dominated by Port Adelaide, and then the midfield and the clearance battle was completely done as well. But you know, like we've seen really good sides over the last 5 to 10 years that have their patterns. You know, Collingwood, their pattern was just always finding a way to win when the game got tight. Brisbane had that gear to go to with their running game. You know, their period of time where they've been dominant, they just go to another level. Teams can't go. Well, Fremantle have that in them now as well, that it doesn't matter how they're playing. The belief is that high in the group now that they know. It's not that they think. They know they're going to find a way back into it. So, yeah, that's what we saw from Freo today. They were challenged, but were they really? Not really. You've got to have wins like this as well. But probably continues in the vein that I don't think they've played a full game of footy this year. I don't think they've had one. North Melbourne, maybe. But I don't count that as playing against a real side, them and Essendon. They both just suck.
0: Whack.
2: They suck so much. So, yeah, I think, yeah, realistically, this is another game where they just do what they need to do, and well, so be it. Yeah, it's not a negative at all, because of the belief they've got in this group now, and that won't go away. You don't lose that now, and yeah, it's just going to be really, really fascinating watch for the rest of the year for Freo.
0: I'd love to hear from you on the open line 133-882. Lines are clear. We will get into the rooms and have a chat to one of the Dockers as well through our post-match. We're here through until 3 o'clock, and then Mark Doran will be back in the chair for a couple of hours before we head to Optus Stadium for West Coast and Brisbane tonight. So a massive day of footy on 882 6PR. We haven't heard from Troy from Collie today because he's away on holidays. So he's got Tay to text in on his behalf, saying Dad's on holidays in Karratha, but good job by Port.
2: Okay, yeah, it was. Well, I thought they fought pretty well. We know Troy's a big Port man. I was impressed by Port Adelaide, and you'd probably have to say that for most of the year for them. And now they've got all these injured players and players missing with suspension. they've really fought hard. You'd have to say that Josh Carr's done a good job in his first year as coach. Distinct way that they play. They put elite pressure on the opposition. And as they get some of these better players back, they'll be out of damage off those turnovers. Because if they can do what they did in the middle of the ground and then have some options in front of the footy and have some ball users around it, I'd be pretty positive if I was a Port Adelaide fan.
1: Yeah, absolutely. And I think they led really well from the first contest. Jordan Sweet, I thought, played a really excellent game. Won the ruck battle against Jackson and Cox. He had 31 hitouts, Jordan Sweet. 12 of those to advantage and did a really great job of giving Port Adelaide mids first look at it in first use. They ended up plus 15 in first possession. And they were able to convert that for large parts of the game into clearance. Fremantle coming back really in the last quarter, winning that stat 13-6. But I thought Jordan Sweet's efforts and his contest and his combativeness around the ruck contest and the stoppages was first class today and really set Port Adelaide on a path of being able to compete and lead the game and really control the game in that first half.
0: Let's head to the phone line. Scott is from Balga. Hi, Scott.
3: Hey guys, I'm a Dockers supporter for 30 years, been a member for 30 years now, but today with Port Adelaide, you can see where Port Adelaide's coming from and Josh Carr. Next year, they're going to be such a different team, and next year they're going to be very dangerous because their defensive and their attacking will be up. They're getting to his game style as well.
0: Yeah. Thanks, Scott. We missed a little bit of that, but clearly suggesting that Josh Carr's influence on this side, the way they play, is certainly shining through.
2: Yeah, well, we actually saw it in the preseason. I don't know if you remember how they were playing in those first few games. We saw one here, I think, and they just played with
0: against West Coast.
2: Yeah, real defensive intent, and that's just gone throughout the whole year. So that's a well-coached side. That's what that is, because they don't have the cattle at the moment. I don't think they have the list, but certainly been able to play a game style that you can really see. And you can't say the same for other clubs that, you know, that down the bottom of the ladder, like Port Adelaide, you know, Essendon, God, well, how do they play? No idea. Richmond, no idea. North Melbourne, no idea.
0: The concern being for the power that Zach Butters looks like he's out the door.
2: Oh, he's gone.
0: Will make a big impact on their list next week. They might get Zach Bailey back the other way. They've got to work on that.
2: What about just having a little future plan for Nazai Wanganeen Miller? I heard he's a very, very close with Jason Horne-Francis and Jace Burgoyne. Mm. So that would be a nice addition to Port Adelaide if you do lose Zach Butters, which I think that's going to happen, like almost guaranteed.
1: Yeah. Yeah, well, you get a bit of capital coming back for Zach Butters, won't you? You'll be able to maybe on sale, but by all reports, Jace Burgoyne's already giving the hard sell, isn't he? He's been on that bandwagon to Naz for a little while now.
2: Yeah, he is.
0: Find a lot of cash for Wanganeen Miller, as clubs are for Butters.
2: Who are they paying? Yeah. They're not paying anyone.
0: Yeah.
2: So they'll be able to afford him.
0: Bit of talk with Mitch Georgiadis is about to re-sign with the Power.
2: Is that right?
0: As well.
2: I was maybe thinking there might be some rumours of him not doing that, but
0: I only heard different in the last week.
2: Okay.
0: Having travelled over to Adelaide last weekend. So
2: nose to the ground sort of operation.
0: A little bit.
2: And ears, I suppose. Nose. Out.
0: Not very tall.
2: Do you
0: tall.
2: Hear that in shotgun?
0: Not very
2: Willies
0: tall. It's always nose to the ground. Frio in the chain room staff rate, 28 point win. We'll be singing the song.
4: We're the Rollers, we're the Rockers. We're the mighty Frio Knockers. We're the Rollers and the Rockers. We're going to send them to the bottom. And if we get up, we'll do it again. Don't just stop at nothing. Frio, way to go. Here we are, sit down to the wall. Frio, yo, here we go. We are Frio, not you. Frio, way to go.
1: What a passion.
0: Frio have sung that song the same way they played the first half today.
2: Rousing anthem.
1: Could somebody there just direct the microphone away from Andy Brayshaw next time as well, please?
2: It sounded like my kids in the back of the car.
1: Yeah, wow. Wasn't the greatest win, was it?
0: No, it's a 28-point win. It does put them three games clear on top after Sydney lost last night to the Adelaide Crows. And now is your time to join in. We'd love to hear from you. 133-882. We'll get into the rooms and have a chat to one of the Dockers on the other side of this. It's 6PR Footy. Thanks to Maccas.
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0: Cleared five wides, but not far enough. And Erasmus takes the mark, and he can have a set shot. He is perfect off the boot, clears the line, and a goal to the Dockers. Pearce had to compete out the back. Durden read it the best. McVee scrambling. Durden will kick the goal. And Freo grind out the win at the Adelaide Oval. They were sluggish out of the blocks. It wasn't pretty, but it is a win that sees them go three games clear at the top of the table, nearing in on the minor premiership. A win to the Dockers. We'll get into the rooms in a second. Josh Tracy is going to join us. Freo by 28 points over the Power. We'll roll through a few more of the stats, but most importantly, we'd love to hear from you either on the talkback line 133 882 or the text message line 0487 999 882. We're here for another hour through until 3 o'clock. You can talk about this game. We can talk about anything in footy if you like. I don't think we've seen the match review last night yet from Darcy Fogarty's hit in that game on Harry Cunningham, whether he'll get a suspension or not, or how long that will be, but we'll bring that to you as we can. Of course, West Coast taking on Brisbane tonight as well. SMS's coming through. John from Melville, who's a big Freo man, says, can't wait to destroy Spoon Coast next week, boys. Mini premiership is locked away. Go flag mantle, flights, accommodation and tickets booked.
2: I reckon... just need a little bit of work on Spoon Coast, John. I agree with you actually, but just something that actually flows, like flag mantle, it flows. You know, you're replacing, free with flag, like replace something, you know, a bit better than, you know, I mean, Spoon Ghouls, that could work a bit better.
1: Spoon Ghouls, you like that better than Spoon Coast.
2: Spoon Coast doesn't quite work for me. Okay.
0: The SMS is coming through. Robbo from Freo. says, hi crew, amazing how working hard and connection creates a winning formula. I still believe that the boys didn't want to smash Port because of their old mate Josh Carr. Could have won by more if we were playing at 100%, says Robbo.
2: Yeah, that wasn't at 100%. I'm looking forward to having a chat to Josh Tracy about that, maybe what was said in the rooms as well.
0: What percentage would you put on it if it's not 100% as to how 60? How intent they were
2: 60?
0: Today?
2: About the same as the song.
1: Yeah, and that's the second half. I think first half was below 50. If you're putting a percentage on it, it was a really poor output.
0: John is from Gosnells on the open line. Hi, John.
13: G'day, boys. How you going? Great call.
0: Thanks, John.
13: Yeah, listen, fellas. I just want to talk about that last goal, the last second of the first quarter, Dockers and Port Adelaide, right?
0: Yep. Yeah.
13: There was a bit of confusion there, right? Mate, you got four umpires. You're telling me, well, not you, but I'm not criticising you. People are telling me that not one of them umpires heard that siren. I don't believe it, mate. They don't believe where this game's going. And that should have been referred to upstairs. What do you think?
0: Thanks, John. I don't believe they can refer it upstairs.
2: Why not?
0: In that situation. That's a good question. I just don't think it's ever happened before.
2: Because it's visual. You said it's visual.
0: Yeah. So the way the rule works as it currently stands is that when the siren sounds, the game is over when the umpire hears the sound and blows his whistle and says that's full time. Not necessarily when the siren goes. So there is a small gap between when that happens, which is just when it happened to be that Hayden Young put the ball on his boot.
2: It doesn't happen every week.
0: No, it doesn't.
1: Is that the same in all sports, like around the world? I know soccer, the ref's got the time, and his whistle is the final.
2: Yeah, basketball is the, like, it's the red. Like,
1: Yeah.
0: Basketball's hard and fast.
1: Yeah, but the ref doesn't have to go, oh, okay, there's a siren. I'll blow my whistle, put my hand in the air, and that's the end of it.
0: And they can review in basketball.
2: NFL, they can review.
0: Yep.
2: NHL, they review, and it's very much like they put time back on the clock sort of operation.
0: We don't seem to be able to do that.
2: UFC sort of, the buzzer. I'm just trying to think of the sports. I don't know.
0: Yeah. It's an interesting one. How do we fix it? Do we need to fix it? Probably. How do we go about it? It's probably the same as basketball. I mean, you need a visual reference point to the audio as well. So when the siren gets pressed, the goalposts light up or something like that at the exact moment so that you can exactly tell.
1: Get some zinger bales out there.
0: Feels like kind of a bit like that.
2: It feels like the buzzer being pressed, it should be a little bit more automated. I don't know.
0: When the seconds tick down, it doesn't automatically go off. It is someone that actually has to press the button.
2: I'd like to see some vision of that.
0: When you think about it, the seconds tick down, there's got to be a millisecond in it where it takes the person to see the clock stop to then press the button, which then takes another millisecond for the umpire to hear the siren, and light travels faster than sound as we start to get into all of this and delve deep. Oh, we need Skate here to figure it out for us as well, but it's it's one that we got away with today. Well, Fremantle got away with the ball hitting the boot. The AFL, will they go and address it? It's probably the question.
2: Well, they've got a lot more on their agenda before they get to that one. Ruck rule, crossing the midway line, advantage rule, perhaps wants that sorted out. Stand rule.
0: Yep.
2: We'll say, I don't think there was a stand rule given today.
0: No.
2: There wasn't one.
0: No.
2: So does that mean it's just off their agenda? Players haven't gone from week to week. Got better at it. I reckon they've relaxed the rule. I watched Friday and Thursday. I reckon it's been relaxed. So thank God. Thank God for that.
0: Well, you were calling for it to be scrapped this week.
2: Effectively, yeah. I would have no problem scrapping it. Yeah, I came up with a bit of a... Well, I just think that the penalty for moving your feet or standing sideways or running through the mark that doesn't affect... I think it's too great of a 50-metre penalty or score. I saw multiple of them last weekend. I thought maybe we could do a double stand sort of thing that... Instead of a 50-metre penalty, the person on the mark, like netball, has to stand still until they run past it with the ball, and then that's the free kick. That's the advantage you get from stuffing the mark up, because 50-metre penalty right now is too great a penalty, I think, perhaps.
0: Yeah.
2: You like that, Dave? Do you know what I'm talking about?
1: I do, I'm just trying to compute it and figure it all out. I really like the stand rule. I think it's been awesome for the game.
0: I'm with you, Dave.
1: I really like it. The ones... the 50-meter penalties and the punishments that we're talking about have come off the back of like really strict calls of it.
15: Yes.
1: And, you know, there was the talk early in the season and before the season was it was going to be a bit of a grace period where the umpires would be working with players and all this kind of stuff where that hasn't really happened in season. So I really like the stand rule, like what it's done for the game, and we'll figure it out.
15: Okay.
0: We're slowly figuring it out. And I think it gets mixed up a little bit with the protected area 50-meter penalties as well, which is separate to the stand rule.
1: I think the protected area ones is the ones we can relax on a bit, particularly when there's no influence on the play. The player's just running, you know, trying to track someone or whatever it might be. I think that's the one that gets up in my goat a little bit.
0: John says, hi team, I'm a Freo fan from the start. Just want to say to all other Dockers fans, keep a lid on it so far. Let's just keep cheering the boys without the extra pressure. The derby won't be easy as they often aren't, says John in Mount Barker.
15: Premiership favourites cannot lose from here, John.
1: Here we go.
15: Cannot lose.
1: There's
15: no way you can lose the flag from here. No, I don't necessarily agree with keep a lid on it, but you know, certainly they couldn't be in a better position. And if you told any Freo fan, anyone who plays for the club, any coaches, that you'd be three games clear with four games to go on top of the ladder, I reckon you'd take it no matter what. And it will be an interesting back end of the year. You know, games to finish off the last five for Freo, West Coast Bulldogs, Melbourne, Adelaide and Carlton.
0: They are three games clear as it stands on top of the table. After their win today over the Power, we head into the Fremantle Rooms. Their star spearhead in Josh Tracy has been good enough to join us. Josh, really appreciate your time on 6PR Footy. Adam Papalia, David Mundy and Will Schofield with you. How do you sum that one up? It looked like you were pretty sluggish in the first half, but when you needed to, you were able to turn it on in that third quarter.
16: Yeah, afternoon, fellas. A little bit mixed with the way I think we'll look at the game. Once again, proud of the way we're able to turn around, but I think there'll be some learnings to take out of the first half, that's for sure.
1: Yeah, JT, Dave Mundy here, mate. Well played today. It looked like, Port came with a real hunting mentality and their pressure around the ball in particular put them on the front foot, winning it, not restricting Fremantle's opportunity. What was addressed at halftime to change that narrative?
16: Well, we knew coming in and that's what was going to be bought, and I still think it, you know, caught us a little bit off guard and were a little reactive in the first half. But, you know, we knew if we got back to what works really well for us and continued to trust ourselves that things would turn.
1: And is that trend now, you know, it's happened a few times, slow starts, is that something that's of concern?
16: I'm not sure. I think the outside noise could possibly be like that, Barra, but obviously it could be something we need to look at as well. The last couple of travel trips, that's something that we'll review at the start of the week, and I guess guys individually have got to look at how they prepare and the way we travel. So we'll continue to get to the bottom of that.
15: Josh, Will Schofield here, mate. Well played, great game. How are you feeling? How's your body? Five games left now. Are you feeling on top of your game?
16: Yeah, definitely. Continue to look to improve every week and, you know, find things to add to my game. Thankfully, the body's really good. The bye and another little break in there post-bye as well. So I had a nice little freshen up and, yeah, I feel like I'm running on top of the ground at the moment, which is nice.
15: How'd you find your battle with Alir? I thought he was really good. He had 6 intercept marks, 13 marks in total on the day. How did you find him as a defensive matchup?
16: Yeah, it's an interesting one. I felt like I could have been used a lot more on the hit up and thought I had him beaten and didn't get used, and then he sits back in the hole and then takes the mark. So a bit of an interesting one how I review it and, you know, and how I feel if he beat me or not, which, you know, I don't feel like he did, but it was just a good battle all day, and I guess that's the 2-on-5 playing on a guy like that, and just feel like it was a good battle.
15: Hey, can you just talk about the motivation element of getting yourselves up each week? I know you've had 1-0 as a mantra through the footy club. You're now on top of the ladder, three games clear. Every team you play is you're going to be hunted. I think it's pretty fair to say you boys were flat today and watched your song. It's one of the flattest songs I've probably ever seen. What's the motivation? Well, I know what the motivation's like, but how is it making sure you're at the top of your game to win games of footy each week at the moment?
16: Well, I think it, you know, starts during the week and the way we apply ourselves and continue to train well, be sharp in meetings and, you know, get yourself physically and mentally up for a game. I think we're doing that part really well at the moment. And as we mentioned before, the last couple of travel trips have been a little sluggish and, you know, are we really getting the game played with the way we want it to, regardless of the scoreboard? And you can say no the last couple of weeks in travel trips. So, yeah, I guess that's a question we'll continue to ask ourselves inside the four walls. And like I said before, we're going to try and continue to keep getting better and you know, get something out of the rest of the home and away season.
15: Out of 10, what would you give the song at the end of the game if you had to give it a rating?
16: Five or six.
1: He's a good singer too, the big JT. I'd love to hear him belting it out with a bit more vigour. And just focusing in on the big three up top, up front for you guys, obviously you, Amis and Voss, there's been a lot spoken about it. You're still on top of that ledger, but you all hit the scoreboard today. You're up to 44. Jai's got 43 and Vossi's got 33. But why does it work so well for you guys?
16: Well, I think spatial awareness and, you know, an understanding of what different strengths we bring to it. And, yeah, we just seem to be on the same wavelength consistently. We train it well. You know, we feel like, yeah, we've just got this great awareness of where everyone is and it works really well for us.
0: Josh, you're closing in on 50 goals for the season. That's something a Dockers player hasn't done for quite some time since Pav was playing. Was that an individual goal of yours to try and hit that type of tally this year in front of goal?
16: Well, not personally, no. I feel like I bring so much more to our team than just hitting the scoreboard. I feel like that's a bit of an added bonus for me. And yeah, it's, as I said, an added bonus, and I'll continue to try and impact the game in so many more ways.
0: Jai cashed in a bit today as well with his four goals and Michael Frederick hitting the scoreboard too. So the forward line's still working well, as you said, despite a bit of that connection earlier on. You move to a derby next week. They're always big games and you get the chance to do it on a Friday night.
16: Yeah, it's exciting. It's better than the old Sunday Arbor at 3:10. So hopefully we get a few viewers on the Friday night and it's an exciting game of footy back in front of the Freo family.
0: Just a few replays of you bumping Tom McCarthy from earlier on this year rolling through this week?
16: Possibly, if he stands there again. yeah, there we go.
0: It'll tee it up for a big derby. You guys are flying. You're three games clear on top. Josh, really appreciate you joining us on 6PR.
16: Thanks, fellas.
0: Josh Tracy there from the rooms at the Adelaide Oval.
15: For what it's worth, like I think five or six is generous out of
0: for
15: 10
0: singing
15: for
0: the song. Yes.
15: I think it's three to four.
0: I think you caught him off guard there because you don't normally ask for a rating of how enthusiastically you sang.
15: I just was trying to crack
0: song.
15: Him. He's very, very polished these days in the media, JT's. Look, he's what he's done as a player and the levels of consistency that he's reached, his professionalism clearly, not only has he done it for himself, but I think he's impacted a lot of this group of players for I would say too long. I think Andrew Brayshaw and Caleb Sarong were the guys that were, you know, the flagship for this is what you do on off field, this is how you train, and it was them sort of, and then the rest. Josh Tracy takes that step up and quite often the best leaders, you know, I would say Caleb and Andy have done it before Josh, but the ones who go, all right, I need to get to that. Then everyone, you bring everyone else with you and probably a little bit undersold as to what impact he's had on the group. I reckon Josh Tracy and what he's done in that regard.
1: Yeah, I can't agree more. And you're right. You drag a few with you. True leadership is in a leadership group now. And I actually really like that he gave the mids and halfbacks a bit of a clip then. Like,
0: yeah.
1: The way
0: that amused me.
1: Had him beat on the lead a few times. They didn't lower their eyes and amuse me. So I love how confident he's become in his game, how influential he's been and how consistent he's doing it.
0: He has kicked 40 goals the last couple of seasons. No Freo player has kicked 50 goals in a year individually since Matthew Pavlich back in 2012. It's the longest period of time in the AFL for any team not to have a player kick 50 goals in a season. He's closing in on it. Jai Amos could get there as well. Patrick Voss, if he has a couple of big games, certainly can get there too. So I think it's significant. And I think earlier in the season, I asked the same question of a few people. Do you want a player to kick 50 goals this year for Freo? Is that going to be the benchmark And most people sort of said, no, we want three of them kicking 40 or 30 or whatever they need to do. But I think it's significant. They can have a couple of their spearheads hitting those sorts of numbers. It means you're getting opportunities, and it means you've taken your game to the next level as a club.
1: Yeah, quite a few games this year, there's probably no better place to play than in Fremantle's forward line. The way they've been moving the ball, attacking the game, and how consistently they've been able to get the game on their terms and pass the ball into their forward line. So I think it's been a really great place to play, but to the point of the work and the effort and how much he and Jai Miss and Pat Voss have come on in particular, I think it speaks volumes for the environment that Justin has created, that his coaches create, and the focus on not only talent in the door, but character in the door as well for such a long time under the watch of David Walls, bringing the right people in, creating the right environment and seeing the flourishing performance on the back of it.
0: A few more of the stats today. So Andrew Brayshaw finishes their top disposal winner, Caleb Sarong, with 28. Really, apart from there was no sort of big numbers from anyone. Amos with the 4 goals, Tracy with 3, Frederick with 3, as we mentioned. How did you see Hayden Young's return today? 20 disposals and a goal.
15: Sloppy.
1: Scrappy early. Yeah,
15: it took a little while to get into the game, but I think he pulled a left foot bullet through the middle of the ground maybe towards the end of the second quarter. And yeah, I think he had a much better second half than his first. Just thinking back, like the first centre clearance of the game, it was just standard kind of just that eager to get amongst it. Probably was too eager, I think. It's not like his quality's gone. He just hasn't played for a little while.
1: Yeah. And I think a great separator in the midfield. I think why Murphy Reid in particular stands out so much so early, and why Caleb Strong and Andy Brayshaw have been so good, is how clean you are and how effective you can be with the possessions and the looks that you get. And he was certainly off today. He was a bit fumbly. He was a bit scrappy. His handball's not quite hitting the target. And you think about a target as being quite a small area. I think he was well outside that today. So he'll be, as they say, better for the run. But he also played 67% game time. So it was clear methodology behind bringing him in, keeping his minutes low, getting him through the hit and the rigour of an AFL game. And like Justin said last time, Hayden Young came out injured. It's not quite often not the first or the second. It's, the third or fourth game where he's been getting hurt. So this will be a long-term project towards, looking towards September, trying to build Hayden Young up and get him into form, because even before he went out with his latest injury, he was a little bit scrappy and behind the eight ball in terms of how he was performing.
0: You posed a question earlier, Scoey, just before full time, about Mason Cox and Sean Darcy. I feel like we're further away from an answer as to who's going to be there longer term, but who's going to be there next week based on today?
15: Well, it's difficult to figure it out, isn't it? I mean, he took a good mark in front of the footy, but butchered the ball twice.
1: Yep.
15: With shots on goal, he had 15 hit outs, 4 of those to an advantage. Compared to Jackson, who had 20 and 5 to advantage, that's not really moving the needle. He's had 6 disposals. Those 2 behinds was okay. But, I think what kept him in the side was he was very good last week. So he wasn't very good today. I think he did enough that if he didn't have another option, he'd just be playing next week. He wasn't bad. But, it's just whether they want to keep flipping that and rolling it. They gave Luke Jackson some time away from the game in this game. He played 70%, so played 64% in the third quarter and 50% in the last. So they gave him a spell in the second half of the game.
1: Yeah, absolutely. And I think he holds his spot. He's marking it cleanly. He's providing an outlet. That position, second ruck for Fremantle, doesn't have to be a game changer. It doesn't have to dominate contest or come in and absolutely wring the life out of the opposition. I thought he competed well. He's marking it clean as a whistle. And I think more than anything, that's probably what they want out of their second ruck, to be able to compete and to be able to mark the ball around the ground. And I thought he did that really, really well. I think also in the Fremantle side, there's probably no easier place to get a kick than after Mason Cox takes a mark, just wrap around the back, get a little handball off him at the moment. He's a bit wayward with his kicking, but yeah, in his 150th AFL game, I thought he was good enough.
0: Andy from Palmyra on the SMS says, as a Dockers fan, if someone had said pre-season that we'd be in Melbourne's or Brisbane's situation at this stage of the year, I'd be absolutely stoked, says Andy from Palmyra. It's even better than that, yeah. Andy. So he's very stoked, the fact that they're three games clear on top of the table. Aileen says, thanks for an entertaining call, guys. There was much optimism that Greg Swan would rationalise the rules, and it may be my imagination. There seems to be more controversy than ever. How do you rate his performance so far? Does he get a pass?
15: I just always have trouble knowing exactly what rules he had his hands on and what he hasn't, and we don't really know what goes on behind closed doors at the AFL. Although, yeah, I'm super critical of a few things that are going on at the moment in the game. So I guess, I have him just above a pass at the moment if he's in charge of it all. But, you know, my point is, you know, Greg Swan may be just as much a figurehead as he is an actual person, you know, pulling the strings. We don't know really who makes these calls. So, yeah, I think there's opportunity to fix a couple of things before finals, but I don't think they're going to do it. They don't like doing that. Communication's the biggest one for me. I think what they could get better at the AFL is communicating around, you know, definitely rule changes, but how they're going to interpret week to week. I think they could put something out either to media or to the public and say, hey, we're focusing on the taunting rule this week, just so you know. And because they send it to players sometimes, yeah. And we don't see it in the media. You certainly don't hear it as the public, and it just makes it difficult because that's where the frustration comes, because you don't know what's coming. And then suddenly they pay 10 stand rule free kicks. You know, like, what's going on here? I think that if you have a bit more clarity, that'd be a recommendation I'll be making.
0: Ideally, it'd be the same at round one as it is at round 24.
15: Well, not necessarily perhaps, because the game changes, mate. Like, I don't agree with that. I think you can change as the game goes, because what happens is you make all these things over the off-season, the pre-season, everyone trains it. Teams change the way they play. So, you know, you might be seeing a pattern or something happen in season that, yeah, you do need to fix. And I think you should have the flexibility, not just willy-nilly every week changing rules, but if there's a real pattern, I think you should have the ability to. And I think quite often that does happen.
0: Rule interpretations shouldn't change, though.
15: Well, they do.
0: Should they? But they shouldn't. Like, well, if we can get the rules written to a point where it is a lot clearer than what it is right now, we shouldn't have to be at the point where we have to change interpretations.
15: I think that's what I'm talking about. I think with the patterns that happen in the game, I think interpretations do need to change. The patterns come up where they need to put a pin in it, and I don't mind it. It's just that we don't know that they do it.
1: It's also the patterns in how the umpires are umpiring as well, right? They're human. They're making errors. They're getting reviewed. They're going through things. So their interpretations might alter and change as well off the back of their performances in the weeks prior. So I think it's obviously a really hard space in our game. It's probably the hardest game to umpire in the world, like with how dynamic and how much, you know, how many things change within a season and how clubs and players are trying to find the grey and exploit the boundaries of these rules and things like that. I think if we could find, greater communication, greater consistency, we don't need perfection in umpiring.
0: Paul on the SMS says, hi guys, great call again today. Just on the stand rules you're talking about, I saw it on AFL 360 on Fox the other night. They were talking to Greg Swan, and he said the AFL would be looking at keeping the stand rule, but will consider the penalty because he thinks that 50-metre penalty is too harsh, which is what Scully was talking about before as well.
1: Come on down the stand aside rule.
0: SMS is coming through. Lee from Darch says, great call, lads. Thank you. Can you please explain to me, if it wasn't a 100% effort game yet we're only managing Bolton, so it's our best players out there, then who will bring the heat then and when? Certainly not the sleepyhead singing the song. Perhaps give Arlo the mic. That was Brendan Cox's young kid. Says he was so cute at the footy the other day. Also, how do members get tickets if we haven't signed up for grand final access? Says Lee from Darch.
15: No idea.
1: Getting that question a lot.
0: Yeah, I don't think you have any luck from now. I'm pretty sure that pre-sale, you had to have your membership with already pre-purchasing the grand final option.
1: I think they're already gone as well.
0: So are all gone. So yeah, I don't think that will be the case. Under your membership, I think you can enter a ballot perhaps when it comes out if tickets are released.
15: Just ask Paps. Just give the station a call whenever he's on air. Paps has got heaps of tickets.
0: Oh, he's the most connected man in Perth.
15: Or Skeet, actually. I shouldn't have thrown Paps on the bus.
0: Thank you very much.
15: That.
0: Yeah, Skeet. Ask Skeet.
15: Mark Reddings. Yeah.
0: He'll look after you. He's man
15: sports,
0: of the people.
15: Sports Today or whatever it's called these days.
1: Monday
15: sports tonight.
1: Wednesday. 6 to 8.
15: Jump on there. When Dave's on, jump on. Just give us a start. Dave used to play for Freo. He's got all the tickets.
0: It's going to be a long 9 weeks, I reckon, till we wait and see if they get to that point. Mick J says, this Dr. Jekyll, Mr. Hyde from Freo might work for the home and away season, but good good luck doing it against the Lions or the Hawks in the finals, says Mick.
1: Well, I think the one thing about that we're dismissing a little bit is the heat and intensity that Sydney, GWS and now Port Adelaide have brought at the start of the game. And I think it's a great sign, particularly obviously how last week kind of ended up, but I think it's a great sign of Fremantle's fitness and ability to stay on task and in the moment and try and just get their job done, that they can go to the very end. And not many other sides in the competition at the moment can do that. So I agree. I think the starts have been sluggish and today was pretty poor in that regard. But the fact that they're, you know, finding a way to get back into the game, change momentum and going to the end and ultimately at some point breaking teams and putting it on the scoreboard really quickly, I think is a positive.
0: Mark on the SOS says, great call. Cannot say how much more enjoyable it was when I turned the volume down on the TV and tuned into your crew, says Mark. Thank you very much. Simon of Beaumont says that McDonald guy got a lot of touches today. Thank you, Simon. Always appreciate tuning in.
15: Bowie. Bowie just loves it. He loves it so much.
0: Dog with a bone. Seb in Naranda says, g'day, lads. Great win, Frio. Can you get bored singing the team song so many times, says Seb in Naranda.
15: It looked like it.
0: And Coz of Basie says, I cringe at almost every team's celebratory singing of the club song after a win. Players aren't vocalists. Why not just play an abridged and professional recording of their joyful ditty, says Cozzo of Basie.
1: Well, almost to the other end. They've extended it. They're singing the first verse now this season.
15: Which is much better.
0: The Rollers and the Rockers.
1: Yeah.
15: The whole concept's bizarre. That at the end of the game, right, the boys are slugging it out in one of the most physical sports in the world, and then you run into the rooms, you stand in a circle and sing a song. It's quite bizarre.
1: Well, particularly by the time you get to that point, it's probably been like maybe 10, almost 15 minutes sometimes before you get everyone off the ground, you make your way in. So the kind of, even on good wins, the vibe's dropped already.
15: There's not many sports that do it. No. There's a couple, but not really.
0: Yeah.
15: It's a bizarre concept. And we're critiquing it on radio.
0: And they only got a 2.5 out of 10 today.
15: Yeah.
0: Or a 5-6 with Josh Tracy, who was being generous. Scully's favourite team, North Melbourne, on fire at the moment against the Demons. Jack Darling's having a shot at goal and he's absolutely flushed it from outside 50. They're 5-1, 31 North Melbourne, with the lead over the Demons.
15: Tell you why and what's going on here. So I'll just little plug back chat, right? So Hamish Brayshaw is a big North Melbourne man.
0: Yes.
15: Right. I have said 5 weeks ago, North Melbourne won't get to 10 games wins.
0: Yep.
15: Right. And he's gone off his head and said, yes, they will. Right. If North Melbourne get to 10 wins, I have to shave my beard into a Viking type goatee and plait it and do an entire game on Fox Footy with that and not mention it whatsoever. If they don't get to 10 wins, which I think is more likely, but I am watching this game intently, Hamish Brayshaw has to sit in a restaurant or room for 24 hours and for every kilo of kangaroo meat that he eats, he gets an hour off. So
0: a kilo.
15: Yes.
0: Yeah, so, that is a lot of meat. So did even get 1 hour knocked off.
15: So Hammer at the moment is sort of looking down the barrel of 6 to 8 kilos of kangaroo meat in some sort of restaurant around Perth. And I just want it to happen. I couldn't care less about the Viking beard. I'll do that. I'll do that for free.
0: Yeah, but yeah, got a better deal here, I think.
15: I just would like North Melbourne to just wake up a little bit. 31-12, 8 minutes to go in the first quarter.
0: So how many wins have they got at the moment?
15: They're on eight. I'm pretty safe. They've got a tough run home. They've got,
0: so it'll be 9 after today, given that they've kicked 5-2 to start.
15: St Kilda next week, not ideal. Then Hawthorn, Bulldogs, Geelong, Sydney, not winning any of those. So these two games probably are right in the wheelhouse for kangaroo out the door. So, yeah, stay tuned on that
0: one. I'm not sure which one I want to have happen more.
15: You'll be calling with me on Fox Footy.
0: That's why. I'm sort of keen to join in the chorus.
15: And I see a one at all. So you'll be able to ask me questions about it, but I won't be able to reference it or talk about it.
0: Right.
15: Which I think will be even funnier.
0: Yeah, I'm definitely barracking for North Melbourne now, who are 5-1, 31, and the Demons are 2-12 in that first quarter. Join in. We'd love to hear from you. 133-882. 6PR Footy Review was a 28-point win to the Dockers over the Power.
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1: Great to have you part of the conversation here on 6PR Footy Hour Review. Thanks to On Deck, Adam Papalia, David Mundy, Will Schofield with you. You can continue to join in. Kangaroos kicking away, Scoey. Let's get that beard trimmer ready. 6-1-37, Melbourne are 2-12.
2: Wake up.
1: 5 minutes remaining in that first quarter as the D's go inside 50 and take a mark. Muzza is on the open line. Hi, Muzz.
3: Yeah, g'day, crew. Good call. Listen to the game and watch a bit on TV. I think Fred did what they had to get done today. Got the 4 points, and I guess it's good for the Cox boys celebrating their milestones, which was good to see. I think, like I said in my text, that the riot act would have been read by JL at half time. He got the win, so that's good for them. But what I'd like to talk about, boys, also is hopefully that my team can get them, not Trio. There's a young bloke by the name of what's his name here? I'm trying to find it. Here we go. Yeah, don't know how to pronounce it. Marlon Neocleus. If Eagles could get him, he'd have a good small forward. And also the youngest Warner boy, I think it's Troy, coming up to the ranks. It looks pretty good as well.
1: Thanks, Muzza. Yes, yeah. Troy.
2: I'll
1: just
2: speak about Troy.
1: One,
2: like.
1: You would know him coming through from Aquinas.
2: Yeah.
1: Scoey.
2: Troy.
1: Just won the MVP for the under-16s National Carnival.
2: He is. I won't put pressure on the young man, but he's a very good player. And, yeah, he's, I think forging his own path, even though he's the fourth Warner. Ashton is the one, so there's Corey, there's Chad, there's Ashton, who's an East Freo player, and then Troy, still a young man, he's under 16, National Carnival, he's a weapon. So.
1: Midfielder?
2: Murphy Reed, but quick. It was how I'd describe him. Very quick.
1: So
2: quicker than Chad.
1: Quicker than Chad.
2: Yeah, he's good.
1: Yeah. Freo fans trying to keep a lid on things. You are absolutely trying to keep a lid on
2: things. No, he's good. He's a good player. He's a good player. But he's got a lot, mate, he's got a long way to go. He's really young. Yeah, you know, he's playing under 16s at the moment. So
1: yeah,
2: I think, just want him to enjoy his footy. I think that's really important for some of these kids that are highly touted. Everyone gets that carried away. Like you think about Harley Reid, they start talking about him 2 or 3 years out and you want them to be able to enjoy their footy. So I love having Troy at Aquinas. So I'll play him half forward and just say, do it. I don't even tell him. I'll just go, just play, mate. Do whatever you want to do. I don't care.
1: Yeah. And the extra expectation, obviously, when you've got two brothers playing in a system as well.
2: Oh, it's a lot, mate. I take it really seriously. I don't think there's a way to do it, but I think with all the coverage, increased, speculation and then, you know, podcasts and radios, everything that goes along with it, they see it a lot earlier. So, you know, you just think about these kids and they are kids at school and, you know, you see them getting targeted in games because they're good, which is no different, I guess, to normal junior footy, but I think it's amplified. And you know, I think we've got a job to do as coaches, as people in the media to just keep a bit of a lid on it for these kids. Cause that's all they are. They're just kids and they very rarely get a one out of the box as an 18-year-old that takes over the game. You know, Harley Reid was probably one of them, what he did in his first year, and Nick Dacos is another, but for the rest of them, I want them to get into the AFL and play games of footy and, you know, do the best they can really, not have all this pressure on them, which, you know, usually comes.
1: Yeah. Draft year, it usually ramps up, but certainly shouldn't be a couple of years out from it. John on the SMS says, boys, why are you talking up the Dockers? The game was crap, crap, crap.
4: Yep, it was.
2: Hey, John. John. Mate, have you been listening the entire time? I reckon that's about as harsh as I've been on Freo first half. They were terrible. I don't know. We are talking. I mean, they won the game of footy, so that's good. Their song was deplorable. I thought they played it about a 2 out of 10 for most of the day, and they won the game. So I don't think I've talked to them. I don't think Dave has either.
4: No. They had a good 10-minute spat stretch at the start of the third quarter, and outside of that, there'd be a lot to review.
2: Yeah, that's all right.
1: John's not a big fan of Justin Longmuir, if it's the same John that said it earlier SMS as well. Doesn't think he's the coach to take them there.
2: Still. John, seriously, mate, you can shove that where it, you know what, because that is just that far off the mark. If you don't think Justin Longmuir hasn't got this group to where it is in some element,

0: by the roles they play, the clarity they have, the mental toughness they show. That's, look, it goes both ways. Like, definitely, it's not just players, it's not just coaches, but you have to be well coached to be playing how they're playing. Like, you just have to be, I'm sorry. And I think that's complete crap from you, John, if I'm going to be right and nice and direct.
1: We always get SMS about that whenever Freo don't play well. There's still a portion of people out there that think in a similar way. Bobby.
0: That's on players. Rocking up to that game as they did, that's not on the coach. Yeah. As much as you'd love to say, well, you know, they should have been revving them up and motivating them. And what's he going to say? What's Justin Longmuir going to say that's going to change that? I've never played under a coach, Wusha, Simo, anyone else. I don't know if you have, Dave, that really could dictate the way the players were going to come out in a game like that. Yes, you have some really special moments, but I can only think of a handful of really coach-led ways. In the end, it's on the players.
2: Yeah.
0: Yeah, it's not game day coach speeches.
2: No, absolutely. And if you're a player that's relying on that external input and motivator, then your career and your output's going to go up and down every single week because, particularly from WA, you come back and you play at Optus Stadium, you've got the crowd behind you, the noise, all that kind of stuff is going to be peak your arousal and off you go, your performance is going to be great. But then when you go away from home or you play in front of a small crowd or something like that, it's going to drop right away. So absolutely, it's not up to the coach.
0: Sometimes you play really well when you're relaxed and everyone's carrying on and laughing and there's music blaring. Sometimes you play really well where everyone's locked in and it's like, you know, deadpan in the rooms. Yeah. And it's difficult to get a read on what works best because, like, in one season, in one month, you could go from week to week and play really well in both of those settings. So, yeah, it's a pretty interesting mindset side of things as well.
1: Bobby says, so glad Freo won, but Josh Carr coached well and Port will trouble a lot of teams when they have all their players back.
2: Yep, yeah. Couldn't agree more.
0: Yeah, I think that's a good call. Josh Carr got a pretty slick coaching group over there as well. Webby over there as well. Luke Webster's underneath Josh. I think he's probably building what they're doing and, yeah, continuing to build a pretty strong game plan and game sense from his side.
1: A different John. John of Melville says, Brad Hardy, not a fan of JL. Still waiting for him to admit he was wrong, says John. I'm just waiting to pick my time to ask that question to him directly on a Saturday morning in the near future.
0: Right.
1: To okay. Brad. We've had many a Barney, all pun intended, with him over the last couple of years about where Freo were headed. Manzanese Freo says, hi, boys. How was that a holding the ball against Jackson, which resulted in a Port goal? Crowd freeze are a real thing, says Maz.
0: Well, he dived on it, and that's been, look, that's not even a new interpretation. That's been since Dave Mundy was playing, which very long time ago when he started playing footy. I sort of heard you rolling out the halfback thing the other day as well. I don't know what I think it was Thursday.
2: I thought of you when I said it.
0: I knew you did. I actually was very close to texting because no one asked. No one really cares, but you constantly go back to this narrative that you've built that you were a half-back flanker. Like, no one remembers you as a backman, which is...
2: just back shoulder, getting a fist in.
0: No.
2: 120
0: no,
2: games.
0: Yeah. You just didn't do it. You may have been a magnet there, but you would have been drifting around and dropping off.
1: Ball user off half-back. Just get it in Mundy's hands.
0: Well, no, I can... You're definitely a great ball user. Not a backman. Not a backman.
2: I've spoiled before.
0: Someone give me the tapes. I need the tapes of Mundy and we just review him as a backman.
1: SMS, speaking of backman, says Alex Pearce must be All-Australian this year, being a match saver.
0: Australian captain, I'd have him. I think he's led the best side. They're that far the best side and he's the captain.
1: Does he make the team?
0: Well, that would be difficult to be All-Australian captain if he wasn't.
1: David Mundy, does he make?
2: I can't comment. But I did have an interesting conversation with Glenn Jakovich, who's been on the panel for a long time, about the choice and the selection of All-Australian captain. And he said this has been communicated in the past that I had never heard. And I thought it was really intriguing insight. And he said sometimes and often enough, I guess, when Buddy Franklin's AA captain, it's almost like a reward for sustained excellence in our game. So they've had five or six or seven All-Australian jerseys. And so when those rogue ones pop up, like Jeremy Cameron, like Buddy Franklin, who are elected AA captains, sometimes they're chosen because of a sustained body of work where they've shown excellence in the game over a prolonged period of time. And it's like an extra reward. It's an extra privilege for that excellence.
0: So, sorry, I'm just catching myself up. You're on the All-Australian selection.
1: I am, yeah. Which is why you can't comment on whether Alex Pearce will be in the All-Australian team.
0: Sorry I let that slide across my mind. Can we just put whatever you just said right in the bin and just name the best captain of the year? Surely you have you'd have a lot of pull, no doubt, sort of come in there. Most games played in there, you'd be close. Who else in there? Kane, you've got him covered.
2: No, you're not in there anymore.
0: He's taken the money and gone. Conflict.
2: Eddie Betts,
0: Jacko, Joel. Just tell him. Just say, look, we need a captain. He needs to be from Fremantle. His name's Alex Pearce.
1: Does he make the side?
0: Yeah.
1: Scully.
0: Yeah, absolutely.
1: Jake Stringer kicked six on him last week.
0: Yeah, it doesn't matter. Yeah, it's okay. You can have one bad game. I just think I would love to see the All-Australian team picked, and it won't be, but a team that plays. And so if you're picking on stats, fine. But Alex Pearce has stood up in massive moments in big games all year, and that's the fullback that I want. I want that guy, and I want the one that's the captain, and I want the one that's led the best team. So not necessarily statistically maybe the best, but I think by the eye and in-game, he looks like he is.
2: Yeah, and the conversation I like to have around this as well is almost like not, yeah, he should be or he shouldn't be, but like who in his cohort, in his group of five or six key backs, like you're probably picking two or three of them, right? But if you're picking one of them, who's going to miss out and why and all that? And what's that conversation like? Because the conversation around like midfielders in particular in the AA team, there's probably 30 of them who probably deserve to be at least in the conversation. So the conversation I like to have around that is, yeah, you can pick player X, but why are you picking player X over player Y who plays the same position?
1: Andrew is from Duncraig on the open line. Hi, Andrew.
3: Oh, hello, guys. It's interesting you're talking about Alex Pearce. I am a West Coast fan, so I'll put that out there before I start. But yes, I would have Alex Pearce in the All-Aussie team, and yes, he would be captain in my view. But I wanted to take you back to the Port Adelaide game last year. Fremantle went over there expecting to win by 10 goals, the same as this year. Port Adelaide weren't very good, but last year Alex Pearce took that good mark and kicked the goal, and Fremantle were a point in front. Fremantle then, in a game that they didn't, you know, they should have been winning easily, had to reveal that Tracy goes back and, you know, the well drilled Fremantle and all that sort of stuff. Well, that bit them on the backside a few weeks later, where Gold Coast knew what they were going to do, and Mac Andrew didn't follow Tracy down. He stood 30 out, they kicked it to him, kicked the goal. So Fremantle this year are better because they're winning the games and don't have to reveal any of this sort of stuff, right? So that's where Fremantle this year are much better than last year. And if I was Andrew McQualter next week, Murphy Reid would have his hardest game of football that he's ever had. So would Shea Bolton and maybe Jackson as well. And I'd be looking for a blueprint to beat Fremantle because as a West Coast fan, that's what you'd be doing. But, Fremantle have got a lot of steel this year, so they're much, much better than last year. But this game today, similar to last year's game, all of a sudden Fremantle don't have to reveal anything that they might need in the finals. So that's a big plus for them.
1: Yeah, thanks, Andrew.
0: The plus is that they're winning games of footy. I probably don't buy into the fact that they're hiding anything or not having to reveal anything. You don't have to be a genius to figure out that up by not much, they send the K4 behind the ball. The reason that Mac Andrew, that play was great. I mean, this happens in any game, really. You've got a decision maker as a defender when your forward goes behind the footy like that. You can hold out and give yourself a loose behind the ball, or you can equalise. And so in that game, they equalised and then he was dangerous and he took a mark. That's not Freo specific. That's AFL. That's the decision that gets made every week in close games of footy. And, if there's a close game, Josh Tracy will be going behind the ball. They're not hiding it, because that's just what happens. And then, yeah, the moments are the ones that matters. And Josh Tracy, specifically on that moment, like he carries that with him every day. Like that eats and burns at him. And, he's already had a couple of times this year where he's been able to do the same thing and execute.
1: Yeah. Thanks for your call, Andrew. Jerry's from Westminster. Hi, Jerry.
4: Yeah. G'day, guys. How you doing? Just putting you all on the spot for a moment and making you think about this. Who do you think would you appoint, or what kind of a coach would you be looking at? What attributes would you be looking for the new coach of the new franchise coming in from Tasmania? Now, would it need to be someone experienced, or could it be someone completely unknown? I must admit I didn't know much about McWalter when he was appointed to the Eagles. I still don't know much about his background. But what I'm trying to say, boys, what would you be looking for if you were on the selection panel and making the decision, or part of the decision, of who's going to be the next coach or the inaugural coach of the Tasmanian team? I'm just wondering if you can share your thoughts with us, boys, and I'll just hang up and listen.
2: Oh, thanks, Jerry. First and foremost, I've got to be a good coach, right? So the coaching pedigree and
0: not at Essendon. History, not at Essendon. Yeah. You do what you like at Essendon.
2: No one at Essendon. But that's first and foremost. So all the candidates that have been thrown up and all that kind of stuff are being thrown up because they've proven they're very, very good coaches. But I think the added element and dimension that the Tasmania coach would need to have is kind of more than probably anywhere else is being the face of the club, being the conduit from club to community. And so someone well-versed in kind of the marketing strategies, the charismatic charm to be able to go out and talk to the fans and players and attract attention and focus and really sell the club out to the community, I think will be an added element. I heard a lot around, obviously, Ken Hinckley's been touted currently as the number one aspect. And I heard a interesting conversation around, he's probably separated himself because he has that relational side where he is a good connector. He's an easy person to kind of talk to and has that kind of muckabout type nature where the community will feel really drawn to that kind of player, that kind of coach and person. So I think it's a really valuable type of job in an AFL marketplace to have come your way.
1: Couldn't have said it any better. Dave, we're running out of time. We'll be back in a moment at 6PR Footy. Thanks to McDonald's. It was a win to the Dockers over the Power.
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1: Well, it's been terrific to have your company on 6PR Footy today. Mark Doran will be in the chair after 3 o'clock. After a little refresh, he'll be taking you through the catch-up for the next couple of hours before we head to Optus Stadium tonight. And it'll be West Coast and Brisbane, a big game for broadcast for the Eagles. Can they try and take it up to the two-time reigning champs? Andrew McCall was speaking during the week and basically saying it is their test against the best this week, and we'll see if they can do just that up against the Lions tonight. The game of footy that's going on at the moment, and North Melbourne, 7-1-43. Scoey's getting the beard shaver ready already. He's leading the Demons 4-1-25 as Jack Darling takes a mark inside 50 again. So the Kangaroos have started that one pretty well, given it's at Marvel Stadium. We always give the Kangaroos a chance as opposed to being at the MCG. The other game this afternoon, Collingwood and Carlton, but your match for broadcast will be West Coast and Brisbane. Carl Langdon, Mark Foreman, Glenn Jakovic, Paul Hazelby, Lee Spur will be in position for that one. Thanks to everyone that got involved in the call today. Thanks to Ethan and Dane as well for their work behind the scenes. You can check out the highlights and Josh Tracy's interview on 6pr.com.au. But a big day of footy continues right here on 882 6PR. We're here thanks to Maccas, the Dockers. Well, they've gone three games clear on top of the table.
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13: Good afternoon, I'm Sarah Wiedersehen. The Department of Foreign Affairs is making urgent inquiries after US immigration officers attempted to arrest an Australian man at Las Vegas Airport. Video has emerged of the 57-year-old being handcuffed by two plainclothes ICE agents. In the video published by Nine newspapers, the man can be heard asking the agents what they're doing before they leave without making the arrest. CNN is reporting the Australian citizen had overstayed his visa. The Prime Minister has rejected calls for counter-terror laws to be changed as part of the government's response to Islamophobia. Anthony Albanese has delivered the government's preliminary response to its special envoy's report into the issue. It includes a review of the education curriculum to strengthen racial and religious tolerance, new multicultural grant programs, and additional mental health support, especially for Muslim women. The federal government has hit out at Pauline Hanson's appearance on a British podcast hosted by a far-right activist. Senator Hanson sat down with Tommy Robinson during a visit to the UK last week. During the interview, the One Nation leader told Robinson that the end of the White Australia policy, in her words, marked the beginning of Australia's immigration issues. Home Affairs Minister Tony Burke says Australia is a better country since moving on from the policy.
14: I never thought when I entered Parliament that in my political lifetime anyone who'd been elected to Parliament would be calling for White Australia.
13: Iran and the US have exchanged missile strikes for a seventh consecutive night since President Donald Trump declared the ceasefire was over. Despite the ongoing turbulence in the Middle East, the federal government says Australia's national fuel stockpile is larger than when the Iran conflict began. There are 46 days worth of petrol in reserve, 39 days worth of diesel, and 34 days worth of jet fuel. A man's in a stable condition after attacked by a shark while diving in waters off Tasmania's Bruny Island. The 31-year-old was bitten by what is believed to be a 2-metre-long broad-nosed seven-gill shark. Police Inspector Darren Latham says shark attacks in this area are extremely rare.
15: It's probably been many years since there's been a shark attack. Certainly there are a lot of sightings that we, from time to time, we hear of. And I know that a few months ago there was a sighting of a great white shark in that area. But as I said, the information is that it's not a great white shark on this occasion.
13: And Cricket Australia has joined the tributes following the death of cricket great Sir Garfield Sobers. The West Indies legend has died at the age of 89.
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13: In NRL election, the Raiders have defeated the Rabbitohs 34-24. This hour, the Warriors meet the Dragons. Later, the Tigers face the Bulldogs. Broncos coach Michael Maguire says his side's title hopes are still alive. Brisbane snapped an 8-game losing streak with a victory over ladder leaders Penrith. Maguire says the win was needed.
16: I saw it coming, but we just weren't able to dig it out over the last couple of months. We've had moments where we've been close to wins, but it was a tough time, I've got to say. You know, it's something there that you don't face all the time where you're a club that has the quality we've had.
13: In the AFL, North Melbourne lead the Demons 43-25. Later, Collingwood face Carlton and West Coast challenge Brisbane. Earlier, Fremantle defeated Port Adelaide 103-75. That's the latest news and sport.
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13: Partly cloudy with a chance of showers becoming less likely this evening. Winds westerly at 20 to 30 kilometres an hour. A shower or two tomorrow, a top of 18 degrees after an overnight low of 9. Looking further ahead, a shower or two Monday, a top of 18 degrees. More showers Tuesday and 18. Wednesday, mostly sunny, a high of 18 degrees. Sunny Thursday, tops of 20. Mostly sunny Friday, a high of 21 degrees. This is Perth's 6PR.
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27: Indeed it is. Good afternoon, hello and welcome to the show. 7 minutes past the hour of 3, 18 degrees out there. The doc has got the job done. That was fun. I hope you were listening to that. That was lovely. That was beautiful, eventually. They got a bit of a scare, didn't they, in the first half. But the doc has got the job done and now we're here talking things that aren't quite football. Yes, Mark Doran on the radio with you for the next couple of hours instead of Rusty, who's just away on holidays, I think. But that opener that says that I'm filling in essence, left a name out. Andy's name has to get a mention on the catch-up because on the catch-up, Andy is sound engineer extraordinaire. You're on the radio as much as Rusty.
28: I'm Rusty Sonic Sherpa, so I help him
0: reached the zenith of radio greatness.
2: Yeah, the echo chamber.
0: Yeah.
2: Rusty says opinion. Something that he thinks is funny, then he pushes you, not the button, you, and you have to laugh live.
0: Well, he is funny.
2: It's like canned laughter on the radio. I get it. How are you, Andy?
0: I mustn't grumble. Thanks, Mark. Even better to be here with you and our wonderful listeners.
2: Thank you. Appreciate that. I filled in for, I love this time of year because everyone's away. So I was filling in for JB, did a little bit for Toddy, get to call a bit more footy. A busy day for me. I'll need to sleep when I'm finished here. But I've never done the catch up with you. So how does it work, the catch up?
0: Well, we just catch up.
2: Is that it?
0: Yeah, that's pretty much it. It's not
2: you and I.
0: It's not difficult.
2: It's 2 hours.
0: And the great that'll people of Perth and Western Australia. You can get involved on 133 882.
2: Oh, so I don't even have to say the number. How good is this? Don't forget the text terminal.
0: That is, of course, 0847 999 882.
2: Oh, this is a good one. I'll be doing this show many, many times. So I'm catching up with Andy, which is good, and you, as Andy so politely says. It's all about the audience here on 6PR, 133 882. Any topic at any time, as I like to say. But we have got some topics for the next couple of hours to talk about. Do you know it's a special day today? It's the 60th anniversary of this show.

0: about that.
1: Yeah.
0: Play School began on ABC TV on this day in 1966.
1: Wow.
0: Hey, there wouldn't be an Australian over under 10.
1: Yeah.
0: Maybe even under 6 that hasn't heard that song.
1: Is it still on?
0: Or a version. Absolutely it is.
1: Good.
0: It started in the BBC. That finished.
1: Okay.
0: But gone for ages on the BBC. Well, it went for 40 years, but 60 years and still going strong.
1: Wow.
0: The first hosts were the late Anne Haddie, who played Helen Daniels in Neighbours. Didn't know that.
1: Of course.
0: And Kerry Francis. It only screened in New South Wales and Victoria originally, so on this day when it began in 1966, based, as I said, on the original UK program. I went down the Play School rabbit warren. Mentioned this yesterday, filling in with Todd, and we talked about favourite hosts and different things, but because it's on this day, it was an excuse to play it again, as in it happened on this day. I went down the rabbit warren and there were, I did write them down. I've lost it. There are over 100 different hosts of the show.
1: Really?
0: Yep.
1: Wow.
0: Yep. So you can get involved anytime you like, 0487 999 882 with your favourite host, because we would all have different ones.
1: I liked the lady with big black curly hair. I'm not sure who that was. And I also liked that towards the end of the show, they'd look through the lens or the mirror and they'd say, I can see Seth and I can Mark.
0: Was
1: that a different show?
0: That was a different show.
1: No.
0: That was Miss Jane. Someone help us out. 1-3-3-882. On Play School, they looked through the mirror, the arch window, the mirror, the window, sorry.
1: Yes,
0: the arch, the square, the round, and then apparently they added a diamond. Anyway, I was a Play School fan. My kids obviously were Play School fans. Yeah. That's the beauty of it. As I mentioned yesterday when talking about this, the beauty of it is we loved it as kids, and then as parents we loved it even more because you could sit the kids down and you had 25 minutes to go and do something and it's just wholesome fun. There was no danger of anything going on wrong on Play School.
1: That's right. Yeah, my son never watched it, but, you know.
0: You're kidding me.
1: No.
0: Oh my goodness. 94. There I found it. 94 presenters over the duration. We tried to get a few on, but what do you think they're all doing today? 60 years old, the show. They're having a big party. So
1: yeah.
0: All the presenters who are alive, some of them are not. Rhys Muldoon was one of my favourites. They're all on party time. So give us your thoughts on that. Your favourite presenter of Play School 1-3-3-882. I mention that because later on we will go through the birthday bulletin. It's a big day. It was a big day, or this day, July 18. In 1994 for Powderfinger, one of my favourite Aussie bands, released their debut album, Parables for Wooden Ears, on this day in 1994. So our musical interlude later on in the second hour will be a Powderfinger song. Again, you know the text terminal, 0487 999 882. Use it and you can vote for which Powderfinger song you would like us to play on Spotify. Andy, My Happiness is their most popular, 120 million times. People have pressed the button and listened to My Happiness on Spotify. Yep. I like On My Mind from the Vulture Street album, which I reckon was their best. What's your favourite Powderfinger?
1: I think that album was their best album, Vulture Street, and I would have to say my favourite Powderfinger song is These Days.
0: Mm-hmm. Very good. All right, so there's some votes. Will you decide what Powderfinger song it is that we play later on in this hour in the catch-ups musical interlude. Text terminal number again, 0487 999 882, or you can just call in and just jump on air. That's fine. 1-3-3-882. What else are we doing? We are talking to a lady who says that the government has to do something about the Telstra outage. Consumer advocates, we heard this in the 6PR news throughout the day, consumer advocates are calling for legislative reform to prevent further national network outages. So we have got a consumer advocate on the line after 4 o'clock to debate that one. Because it's just not good enough, is it?
1: Not good enough. I heard they were talking about we should do domestic roaming, which means if say, Telstra goes down, they move on to other networks. But I don't want to be penalised having all the Telstra people
0: network. We're not paying for it.
1: No,
0: they would have to pay
1: for it. Of course.
0: So you're saying if Optus went down and I was with Optus and jumped onto Telstra, it would affect your ability to make a call?
1: Of course. And then,
0: but wouldn't you want me to be able to call 000? Just at the cost of a slight delay to your phone. I thought you were a good bloke.
1: No, okay. Emergency calls, sure. No, okay. But just to call your buddy and talk about nonsense, no.
0: Only you're allowed to do that.
1: Yeah.
0: Unless it's your network that goes down.
1: Of course.
0: And you want to share mine. Yeah. Anyway, we'll discuss that one. That's a bit more serious in some detail. Oh, speaking of the footy and the Dockers, they just got it done. They did what they had to do. The first half was fun to call. The second half, not so. I'm sure it was like that in the coach's box. Justin Longmuir, the coach, has only recently left Adelaide Oval talking to the media. So within the next 2 hours, we'll find some time for the Fremantle fans out there, the footy fans in general, because they are top of the table. I reckon they've got a gilt-edged ticket through to the granny with the two home finals that they'll have. We'll hear from Justin Longmuir at some stage. Andy, to the listeners, but yep. We'll open up the lines on this one. Again in the second hour, do you have a hidden WA gem in terms of a tourist attraction? I have some visitors, Mark and Anne Lynn. In-laws of mine are here from the United States.
1: Yeah.
0: So they're here for a few days just to, you know, look around and enjoy the family, of course, but get a few things done, head to Rottnest, do the obvious, but I want to throw up a couple of hidden WA gems that people wouldn't necessarily know about, and we'll need the assistance of the audience to do that later on. Do you have one?
1: I do have one, but I'm not going to share it with you and the audience, simply because next time I go there, it'll be full of people.
0: This is like the Telstra thing again. You don't want to share anything.
1: All right, I will share one with you, which is Twilight Beach in Esperance. Everyone knows about that and they know how great it is, but Twilight Beach in Esperance is good. If your in-laws don't want to travel that far, they could possibly just hit Kings Park and have a walk around there. We often overlook that one, but it's magical. It truly is.
0: Okay. Just
1: through the wildflowers there, over that bridge, get a walk in down at Kings Park.
0: Beautiful. That's what we want.
1: Yeah.
0: Good. I'll be writing them all down and I'll share them with my in-laws. You've got to look after your in-laws. Very important, I reckon.
1: Yes.
0: Your own family's not so they can just watch Netflix. But the in-laws, you got to help them out. Maybe principally because you want to get them out of the house. I'm not saying that. I'm just throwing that out there. So we'll open up the lines for that later on. It's now 16 and a half past three. We're going to take a break right now, though, because I'm very excited after that when we return. Mr. David Beshear will be on the line, not from the United States, where he has been calling the World Cup for SBS. He'll be on the line. He's back home in Sydney. He'll be on the line from Sydney to tell us about his trip. So he calls all the Socceroos games. In fact, he calls all the Matildas games too. One of the Matildas games from the Women's World Cup of 2023 is the most watched TV event ever in the history of Australia. Better than Play School, bigger than Play School even. So I'm going to discuss the trip and the Socceroos' performance, of course. We'll get David's thoughts on the final, Spain and Argentina. But I want to know more about what it was like being in the US, principally, Mexico and Canada, when the World Cup was on, well, remains on, and how it will play out. And you might have some questions for David, 133-882. If you do. So we'll get that break out of the way. So when we come back, we'll hear from Bash and talk about a wonderful, wonderful trip to the United States.
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0: Oh, yes. Mark Doran with you, filling in for Rusty today. Very excited to get to our first guest. On the way there off the text terminal from Leslie, the round, square and oval windows were a part of play school. They used to say in which window we will be looking through today, and then they would go to a film or something about a topic. Leslie, got you. But there was definitely an arch window because that was absolutely my favourite. Yes. Absolutely. I reckon this bloke watched play school. Everyone did. I'm not sure whether it shaped his career as he went on to be one of Australia's foremost sports broadcasters. Let's find out. David Bashir joins us on the line. As I said on the way to the break, he's just come back from the United States, the voice of the Socceroos World Cup campaign. It didn't go all the way, so David had to come home early. G'day, Bash. How are you, mate?
11: Hey, Mark. How are you going?
0: Oh, very well, very well. What a wonderful trip from you, eh?
11: It was an adventure, that's for sure. we weren't there from the beginning of the pre-camp in Sarasota because the players were there. They were actually the first non-host nation in the United States. So they were early May. A lot of the players like Harry Suter were in early to get that fitness up. And it was, it was a sort of crazy type of adventure. They had a really good facility in California, in Oakland. The old Oakland Raiders, who of course gone to Las Vegas, they occupied that facility to prepare for the World Cup. I think it was just a pass mark, given, you know, the players we had at our disposal. A little bit of a disappointing end, but certainly a young squad with plenty of improvement.
0: Yes, that is true. That is true. David, I want to talk to you not just about the sport, but about the US and what it was like to be in and amongst it. But let's stay with the Socceroos. Yes, making it out of the group, wonderful. We've done that a couple of times before, so that the want to win a knockout game and so close. Well, so close from here. Are you saying, you know, we've still got a long way to go?
11: Well, I think not many experts, so-called experts, were giving us a chance to even qualify out of the group. And to do that was a really good achievement. And that's an absolute tick. You know, the United States match after that Turkey high in Vancouver was disappointing, you know, the second match. But we learned a lot of good lessons from that too, you know. We had players come on in the second half and change the course of the match, not to Australia's, you know, winning favour, but to really swing the momentum. And the Paraguay match was, yeah, great anticipation, I understand, in Australia. It wasn't a great spectacle, but guess what? That's tournament football. They had to get the job done. They had to qualify for the, you know, the round of 32, which they did. So from that point, absolutely a big tick. You know, the Egypt match in Dallas, not so. I think a lot of things didn't go Australia's way. A lot of the decisions that were made were disappointing. You know, and it's easy, Mark, to be really wise in hindsight. You know, Tony Popovich had to make the calls as they happened. But, you know, I don't think a lot of them were the right calls, really, given what the players had showed him in the tournament and given the strengths and weaknesses of some of the calls he made, you know, in particular with the goalkeeping change late on and so forth. So, yeah, you know, I think if he had his time over again, he may make a few different decisions. But as is the want of World Cup football, you've got to make those calls at the time.
0: Very good point. Now, I want to ask you about being the voice of a World Cup campaign. Like, it's a pretty big responsibility. And for the few of us that would be listening, well, not me, the few people that would be listening that didn't get up early, we weren't even all early. Some of the games were in midday, but didn't listen to SBS's coverage and hear what it sounded like, for example, when we scored against Turkey with David Bashir behind the mic. Have a listen to this.
3: Over the top, here's Nestori. Great first touch. Nestori, a good day.
0: how good a gig do you have, mate?
11: Well, I'm happy to have it, and I'm grateful for the opportunities SBS have given me over many years. But yeah, you're right, Mark. You know, you and I have worked on plenty of Olympic games together, and it is a responsibility when you're calling a national team coming back, and it's such a concentrated, I suppose, emotional high, you know, that fans are taken on for a World Cup ride. So you feel like it's a responsibility, but also you also feel like you need to enjoy the moments as well, you know. And that's why it's important, as I've got a little older, you try to surround yourself with pretty relaxed people, and the SBS team are relaxed on the ground. You try to tell the stories as they happen, and you try to hit the moments, but don't always think it's about you, which I never really thought it's about me at any stage, but also be mindful that the audience has been taken on an emotional ride as well. And you try to reflect that in your commentary. And I suppose that's all I try to do when I get to, you know, to any World Cup.
0: No, you did a great job, and a lot of people off the text terminal here are supporting that sentiment. Bash, it's an interesting mix. You've got this audience, this massive audience that often don't watch football, soccer, the world game, whatever you want to call it, at all. But because it's the World Cup, because it's Australia, they find themselves at times getting up in the middle of the night to watch it. So you have to call for those people and bring them along for the ride. But you've also got this audience that know the game, you know, inside and out, backwards and forwards, and you don't want to, you know, dumb it down. How do you find that balance as a caller?
11: Yeah, it's a really good question, because it's a difficult balance to strike, because the SBS audience, the football audience, is quite discerning, and they want to know the fine, intricate details of the team and the opponent and so forth. But you know, you've got to take those once every 4 year viewers on a ride as well. So you are cognizant of the fact. I just think whatever feels natural for the moment, you try to express that view and that image that you're seeing, and don't try to break it down too specifically. But I think you are aware that you don't try to talk too in with the conversation you're generating. You try to look outward at the sport and people coming into the sport for the first time. And, you know, who's Christian Volpato? Where does he play? You know, try to bring the viewer into that world of a guy who's, you know, was the bolter of the World Cup selection and did really well, but not too many people knew much about him before the event. Or Nestori and Kunda, for example, who went to Watford. You know, those fans of the A-League, yeah, know about him. But what about some of the others? So you try to reflect that in the way, you know, your messaging is structured for the World Cup.
0: Yeah, I think the backstory, you always, your commentary's been wonderful bringing those backstories to us, I reckon. Bash, yes, David Bashir is with us, whose nickname is Bash. I shouldn't be using nicknames, but it's not hard to work out. David Bashir, just Bash, whoever came up with that didn't put a lot of time into it. But, David, you do a wonderful job with that, always have with the backstories. But I think that's almost why these world events work, because we watch and we want to know, we want a reason to barrack. We want a reason to engage, and stats and form and goals scored is, that's one thing, but it's the behind the scenes. It's who the individual athlete is that often counts the most for sitting on the couch.
11: It is. And, you know, what to add to the narrative of this Socceroos team was, you know, the youthful nature of the team. It was the second youngest that we've ever taken to a World Cup. And plus, you know, you're talking about some serious life story changes with especially some of the refugee members of the squad. You know, that their families had to go through so much to even get to Australia, let alone put their you know, their kids through organised sport. And that was a big part of the Socceroos, I suppose, not just image, but just the meaning of the team. Not so much just for the refugee players like Nestria and Kunda and Moture and so forth, but also the feeling of their teammates as well, understanding their journeys, understanding some of the challenges they've you know, their families have faced to get to the country and express themselves in the sport that they love. So yeah, absolutely. Some of those stories are really, really good. And we had a daily show as well as the match commentary. It was looking into all those stories and getting some exclusive interviews, which was great to get to know some of the players better. But you know, that's the beauty of sport and storytelling, I reckon. And it's not just football, it's not just the World Cup. Other sports have it as well, but it was great to bring those World Cup stories to, you know, both the commentary and some of the other narratives going around.
0: So that is a part of the answer to my next question. I'm interested to what how you'll round out that answer. Why do we love the World Cup so much, World Cup football? Why each and every time, you know, making it back in 2006 for the first time in such a long time was huge, and the, you know, just qualifying those games were enormous in terms of television audience. But it doesn't matter where it is, it doesn't matter when it is, every 4 years. I don't think it's because we hope we can beat the world and win the whole thing, is it? But why does Australia love it so much?
11: I think, you know, you take, okay, just 06 is a good example, but you take this World Cup, Mark, okay, we played Turkey in the first match. They have players playing at big, big clubs, you know, like Juventus, Inter Milan, in England, in the English Premier League with Brighton Hove Albion. So I think Australian fans look at that and go, the quality of the Turkey side, which was probably 5 times the value of the Australian squad, if not more, mm-hmm. We always tend to punch above our weight. So it's that fascination from the fan. How can we go here? What can we do? You know, what can we actually achieve against these better credentialed players? So when we did punch above our weight in that particular match, it gives fans who, you know, casual fans of the Socceroos, and also rusted on football fans, a great sense of pride at overachieving, I think, in the moment. You know, that's part of the answer to your question. And also the potential for the sport to, I suppose, exist at a global level. You know, other sports have global championships, but I don't think there's anything like a World Cup. You know, it's a truly global sport. And it's not the number one sport in Australia. It's not even number two or three. You know, it's down 4 and 5, you know, in that ranking in Australia. So I think it's the fascination of how are we going to go here against the host nation or against Egypt, who've got a, you know, global superstar in Mo Salah. What's going to happen here? So it's all that curiosity rolled into hope, you know, passion about a national team, and then you add the 48 team World Cup, and it sort of, you know, adds another layer of fascination to the whole event.
0: Yeah, no, very good point. I think it's that, so you're saying I'm a chance. There is always that chance that we could take on the world and beat them, or at least go deeper and deeper and deeper. It's a really good explanation to it, David. It's why we do love it. Hey, as I said, I want to talk to you about, being in the States and what that was like, the presence of the president, for example, and Team USA, who we of course took on, and all of that. But before we leave the Socceroos, and you said earlier it's not about you and it's never been about you, and that's why you have been for such a long time one of Australia's great sporting commentators. It did become about you for just a tiny moment, didn't it? In a press conference there in the group stages when you were there asking some questions, you got a very, very interesting response. I'm going to play the audio, but can you set this up for us?
11: Well, I was there as a journalist, as a commentator, asking questions of Awa Mabil, who played his club football for Adelaide United, and I saw him come through the ranks. I hadn't seen him for a while. I actually saw him 4 years ago in Qatar, but just briefly. So maybe it was just a flashback moment. I was asking a genuine question, and that was the sort of backstory to the moment with Awa Mabil.
0: Okay, and this is his response.
12: David, right? Yes. From SBS. I grew up watching you. No, I forgot about your question. You just, you know, I just started reflecting because, you know, I grew up watching SBS as a kid, because it was a free TV also. So you doing the World Game, that's where I used to see all my highlights from. Yeah, I forgot your question.
0: It was a better answer than your question anyway. How did that make you feel, mate?
11: I'll be honest, Mark. A little awkward, to be honest. Not because, not that I thought Awa's response was anything but genuine,
0: yes.
11: Right? But you know, I've just never liked to make it about me in that moment, to be honest. But what I think it did reflect, as I sort of thought back on it, was that the importance of, you know, the migrant communities. They don't have the money to have cable TV, streaming services. So they rely on free-to-air TV for their own, you know, news of their own culture and for the sports they love. And that hit home hard. And when I spoke to Nestori really briefly about it, that sort of came out later. And I had a chance to catch up with Awa very briefly at the Socceroos hotel before they left for Dallas. And yeah, it was, he meant it from the heart. And this guy he's just as genuine a person and athlete you'll ever hope to meet in your life. So yeah, of course I was touched by it. But at the time it sort of threw me a little bit. That's why I sort of said, well, I watched you growing up as well. I was sort of trying to take the edge off his comment. But anyway, it was a really genuine, I think, exchange, you know, from a super person.
0: Yeah, it was a beautiful exchange on a world stage, and I think that's what made it so nice. As we go to the break, Bash, if you could stay with us, I've got more to talk about. I just need to say this out loud. SBS does, let's call it soccer, world football. SBS does soccer so well, doesn't it? And was response to you there was a great example of it, wasn't it?
11: Yeah, it's, you know, I think we've had a long history of doing World Cup football, but also a lot of other football. And, you know, and the media landscape, we all know it's changed dramatically in the last 10 years. But I think that just proves that people still associate SBS with those global events. And, you know, we try to do it within the cultural relativity of all nations, to be frank, because not just concentrating on Australia, of course, are our focus because we're the host broadcaster of that nation, but, you know, bringing relevance to other cultures as well, in the coverage of the event.
0: Yep, even SBS have sponsors these days. So if you can wait there, David, we have to get a word from our sponsor. Then we'll come back. I've got many more questions to put to you. David Bashir, the voice of the Socceroos, is just back from the United States for the World Cup. And, of course, the World Cup's still going. I wonder who he thinks will win, Spain or Argentina. We'll find out soon.
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6: Now, the power of love. What about the power of the President of the United States? The voice of the Socceroos, David Beshear from SBS, is with us. He's back in Australia. He'll be watching the World Cup final just like us on SBS television, but with a different flavour, knowing what's probably going on in the background. I assume the said leader of the free world, David Beshear, will be there to present the World Cup to the winning team. His presence was pretty large.
7: He's waited all this time to chime in at the golden moment, hasn't he, Mark? for the trophy lift. Let's see if he gets off stage, because there was a bit of a precedent at the Club World Cup in the United States. I think it was 18 months ago now. Chelsea won. He literally would not get off the stage. He was supposed to present the trophy to the winning players, and he just wouldn't get off the stage. So, you know, regardless of whether it's Lionel Messi or, Spain lifting the trophy, I'm not sure he's going to be removed anytime soon off that stage.
6: He'll have one hand on it no matter who wins it, and he won't let it go. What was the presence of the president like, just in general, as you moved around the US from a World Cup perspective, I'm talking? And of course, we know, he weighed in big time to turn around a red card. So we know politically he's everywhere. What was it like in the US?
7: Oh, look, Socceroos were based in California. That's where we were the whole time. And he's not a popular man in California. They're a blue state. And I don't want to bring politics into the World Cup, but it definitely is. It's all pervasive in this World Cup. Let's be honest. The football has been unbelievable. Some of the results in the smaller nations and the passion and, any doubt about 48 teams and some of the narratives have been dispelled by this World Cup. It's been superb. But off the field, where do you start, Mark? Like, it's been bizarre, mate. It's totally, I'm not sure you could, if you beam someone down from another planet, I'm not sure you could actually explain it to them in a logical way. It has been quite the spectacle, really. The Balogun issue with the United States and the rescinding of that red card, or the turning over of that red card, because of a direct contact between Trump and the president of FIFA, Infantino. That's just one thing, but there's been a whole range of others, and I look, for the want of me, I just can't see the benefit of FIFA getting so involved in politics moving this tournament forward, right? It's been a great commercial success, right? There's no doubt about that.
6: Yep.
7: And the, the hydration break in itself has changed the formation of matches and broadcasters too, Mark. I'll give you a stat. Fox Sports, the host broadcaster in the United States, has covered its whole rights fee by just the advertising it's attracted in the hydration breaks.
6: Wow.
7: So you can just imagine how that has played out globally.

0: And I don't think, if you ask football people, I don't think they've actually thought it's that bad a thing, the hydration break, you know? It allows people to stretch their legs, go to the bathroom, whatever, and not miss any football.
1: Yep.
0: But it's also put a lot of money on the bottom line of, you know, of the host broadcasters and the sort of commercial model of the World Cup.
2: Did it? Is it? Was it really a hydration break? Like, we know it was hot and humid, and you know, altitude, all those things that made it, were always going to make it difficult to play in a 90 minutes plus stoppage time. Was it truly broadcasters, or is there? How, I suppose I'm asking, how much player welfare was in the concept of breaking?
0: Once they introduced it, they couldn't just instigate it for a certain temperature level.
1: Yeah.
0: I think they made a decision to put it across the board for every match. But there were matches where clearly you didn't need a hydration break based on player welfare because the temperature wasn't that pervasive. So, look, from that point of view, it was a commercial decision.
2: Is it here to stay in World Cups at least?
0: Oh, I think there's no, once the genie's out of the bottle, you can't take that one. You can't put that one back. It's too much for a bottom line. And remember, it benefits smaller nations too, because they get, you know, they get money back into their national coffers, and I'm hoping they'll use it wisely. So that's the way FIFA will sell it. But I think there's no turning back now.
2: What about Team USA? They were too good for us, and they did go on, and there was the controversy around the Donald. Once they were gone, did the air come out of it a little bit from the locals, or even in the US, the World Cup was too big for that?
0: I think when they faced Belgium and Balogun was reinstated, I think there was a genuine, and we heard this from inside some of the US circles from contacts that the Socceroos had with them, that there was a genuine, they were torn a little bit about the process, if that makes sense. Mm-hmm. Of course, happy to have Balogun back in the team, and he was their key attacking player. He was their best striker. By what he did before the World Cup and certainly during the World Cup. But just the way that all played out, I think that rattled the team. I really do. And I don't think that would have changed the result, because Belgium were a better team than the United States on pedigree and execution on the day.
2: Yes.
0: But it's not the way they wanted to play out, put it that way.
2: Yep. Poetic justice, I think, was the theme that came from here in Oz, watching that game. I know we've tried once before and didn't get very far at all. I think we've only tried once, haven't we? Could Australia host the World Cup in our lifetime, do you think?
0: Well, we hosted a very decent edition of the Women's World Cup, the best ever Women's World Cup. Absolutely. Yeah, I think with New Zealand, no doubt. And the Tipperdian Men's World Cup would play out superbly. The only issue is time zones for the major broadcasters.
2: Yes.
0: So, you know, that's obviously something that could be looked at. But, yeah, from facilities, from the pedigree of hosting major events, there's no doubt.
2: Politically, though, could we do it, I suppose I'm asking? Like, we tried. We thought we had a lot of votes in the bag last time. I think, I don't want to say there was graft and corruption. It was another time in FIFA. FIFA's moved on in some ways a little bit, although as we've seen, based on what we've been talking about with the Team USA, maybe not. I think we got one vote. So politically, do we have enough clout? Is there enough in it for everyone? Does everyone get a lick of the ice cream if Australia, let alone Australia and New Zealand, host the World Cup?
0: Well, that's the thing. The Women's World Cup was an easier sell because there were less nations in for that World Cup, and we had a compelling bid. But the Men's World Cup is a bigger ticket item as far as income and revenue generation is concerned. That is the problem. And in the past, it was about where your lobby, how you were going to manage the money process. Absolutely, you know, that history has proven that. Less so now, but there's still an element of that currying favour amongst the big voting groups, the blocks of votes that will get your World Cup. But in the next World Cup, Mark, I've lost count of how many countries are hosting the next World Cup. It's Spain, Portugal, Morocco, Chile, Uruguay, and Brazil, I believe. There's six nations in two continents. So, you know, it's...
2: Yeah.
0: Yeah.
2: And maybe 60 teams will go from 48 and grow, and maybe that's a good thing. I don't know. Hey, Bash, we're talking to Dave Bashir. He's the voice of the Socceroos World Cup campaign in the US, Mexico and Canada. It was the three again. Don't forget the others, even if the president has. And you've not done that for the first time, but you're also the voice of the Matildas, and that World Cup that you mentioned in 2023, beating France in the quarterfinals meant that the semi-final against England, which we didn't win, is the number one most watched Australian TV event ever. Peaked at 11.5 million people, averaged 7.1 million people on Channel 7. Maybe it's because it was on 7, Bash, that we can't access any audio of your calls of that semi. But how's that? Like, you've got that on your CV, David Bashir, that your voice talked to more Australians at the one time than ever before.
0: Well, what can I say, Mark? You know what? I wasn't thinking about it, but, you know, in the lead up to that match, right, and you would appreciate this, right, we've had a couple of chats about this sort of psychology of a commentator. I reckon it's never been mentioned before for any of the other World Cup matches I've done, but for some reason, at least 10 people came up to me in the couple of hours leading up to that match. And we're mentioning how this is going to potentially break a record. How am I feeling about it? And I reckon the first four or five I handled, after that I'm there, well, I don't really want to know about that in that respect. You know what I mean? You just want to do the match. So, yeah, look, you know, how do you reflect back on that time? I think it was a combination of the Matildas tapped into an interest amongst Australian sports fans, general, not even sports fans. I think we saw, the average Australian saw something in themselves that related to the Matildas team, if that makes sense.
2: Yes,
0: because
2: yes,
0: their stories were so visceral. They were real. They were single mums taking their kids for 20 years before anything happened. You know what I mean? Like working two jobs to get to get Hayley Rasso through school and through her junior clubs, so she could not even become a professional, but so she could be the best version of herself. So all those things were playing out, and when the backstories were told by a range of people, not just the Seven coverage, people were going, "Wow, this is a sport like we've sort of never seen before." In a way, so I think that's what attracted Australians to the Matilda story, and the fact that they were a very, very good team too.
2: Yeah.
0: That helped too. And, you know, remember, they were a heartbeat away from getting knocked out of the group stage when they lost, the second match to Nigeria in Brisbane. That wasn't going well. So they had to come out and beat Canada, who were the reigning Olympic champions at the time. So, you know, they did a fabulous job in that respect.
2: Yeah, I hope it's the number one item on your CV, David Bashir. The last question comes from one of our listeners off the message machine. It's from Mark in Manjimup, who says, loving this conversation with David, but please don't forget to ask him who's going to win the final, Spain versus Argentina. We're out of time, so we're going to leave with that. What do you reckon, mate? How's it going to play out?
0: I think Spain, the Romantics want Messi to win a second consecutive World Cup, but I think Spain are tactically the best team at the World Cup. Probably not talent-wise they are, France were, but they outpointed France in the tactics. So my tip is Spain.
2: Spain it is, righto. We're on board. Yeah. We're on board. David, thank you very much for your time. Great to know you're home safe, and thank you more importantly for everything you did in and around the Socceroos campaign and bringing it to us. And on behalf of all Australians, certainly all of those that are listening here in WA as part of the 6PR audience, when I see you next, it's my shout.
0: Good on you, mate. Pleasure, mate.
2: David Bashir, he is a beauty. How good's that, being the voice of so many things, but including the number one watched Australian TV event of all time. It beat number two by a little bit. Maybe later on in the afternoon I'll pose that question to you, and might even find a 6PR hat or one of Todd's Diddly Squat stickers to give away as a prize. What was number two on the list of most watched TV programs? All right, as it was Mark in Manjimup rightly said, I couldn't forget to ask that question. I nearly did because we were out of time, because we need to take this break.
1: Please, please, please, Mr. President, we're winning too much. We can't take it anymore. We're not used to winning in our country. Until you came along, we're just always losing.
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6: 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Love the Collard brothers, they were good for me.
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2: Indeed. David is a nice guy, isn't he? I'll pass on all the feedback for his fine work giving us all that time, but in calling the Socceroos as well. Thank you for that. 133-882, or you might actually like to text over the news break, which is upon us, 0487-999-882. I mentioned the World Cup semi, Women's World Cup semi, the Matildas versus Team GB, England, as it was known, peaked at 11.5 million, the number one watched Australian TV event ever. What do you reckon was number two and three? Have a think about that and see if you can get it right. We'll find something to throw your way. Number two and three. Andy, what do you think would be number two off the top of your
14: head? Does it have to be something like Scott and Charlene's wedding on Neighbours, although we're going back a fair way, or perhaps even Bruce McAvaney's call of Cathy Freeman winning the 400 metres at the Sydney Olympics?
2: Neither of those made the top seven that I've listed. But I like where you're coming from with Scott and Charlene's wedding. That's a beauty. But no, that's not probably in the top 107. But anyway, I like where that says a lot about you, I think. And a reminder also off the message machine, 0487-999-882. Our musical interlude today will be a Powderfinger number when we go through on this day. I'll explain more that it was the first first time we heard Powderfinger was on this day. My Happiness getting a lot of votes. Burn for You, My Kind of Scene. It will be you that decide what it is that we play. A little bit of Justin Longmuir later, Ryan. We're going to get into the mess that is Telstra. What have they done? And again, we need your assistance trying to find some hidden gems in WA to send some relatives that are in town or in the state and looking for something to do. Hope you're enjoying it. I certainly am. This is The Catch-Up. Yeah, that's what it's called. The Catch-Up on 6PR.
3: 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News.
12: Hello, I'm Sarah Wiedersehen. Video has emerged of US ICE agents attempting to arrest an Australian man at Las Vegas Airport. The Department of Foreign Affairs and Trade is making urgent inquiries into the incident and stands ready to provide consular assistance if requested. Minister for Multicultural Affairs Anne Ali says Islamophobia has become dangerously close to being normalised in Australia. The federal government has delivered its preliminary response to recommendations handed down by its special envoy on Islamophobia 10 months ago. It has adopted 35 of 54 recommendations made with a focus on better education and mental health support, but it's rejected calls for an overhaul of Australia's counter-terror laws. Ms. Ali, a woman of Islamic faith, says she's proud to be part of a government that recognises Islamophobia exists.
15: For the very first time in the history of this country, we have a government that is willing to recognise that Islamophobia exists, that it is dangerously close to becoming normalised, and that it has traumatising, detrimental and long-lasting effects on a significant number of Australians.
12: Australia's fuel reserves are now at their highest level since the start of the US-Iran war, but the Prime Minister is warning the crisis is not yet over. In the government's weekly fuel update, Anthony Albanese says 55 ships will deliver a total of 3.2 billion litres of fuel to Australia over the next 4 weeks. The Chief of Homeland Security in the United States has pledged to crack down on voter fraud after President Donald Trump claimed China had interfered in the 2020 election. President Trump made the comments ahead of November's midterm elections. Mark Wayne Mullen says election officials face hefty fines and even criminal charges if they don't comply with election security measures.
16: I will tell you, if the states that choose not to participate with the SAFE program and they choose not to participate in securing the elections, we will make sure that we make those states a priority to look at who voted in their states and hold then the election officials accountable.
12: Australia's peak medical body is raising concern about the rise of health misinformation online. The Australian Medical Association has moved to reaffirm the role of trained doctors in a changing digital landscape. AMA Vice President Dr. Julian Raitt says AI assistants struggle to provide accurate guidance around medical issues.
17: Of course, we believe that healthcare is a team effort, and obviously, doctors have a unique role to really diagnose and coordinate safe care, but also to explain the evidence to people and make sure that it's relevant to their particular circumstances.
12: And Australians travelling to Laos are being advised to exercise a high degree of caution due to the risk of methanol poisoning.
3: With the 6PR app, you have the power of 6PR in the palm of your hand. So add it to your phone now. Perth 6PR.
12: The NRL is 6-6 in the Dragons-Warriors clash, while the Raiders have defeated the Rabbitohs 34-24. The result marks Canberra's third straight win. Raiders' Ethan Strange told Fox League it was a tough contest.
18: We started really strong, and then, we probably didn't come out in the second half how we should have. But I think we did well to scramble and wrestle back the momentum. So, yeah, it's definitely a building block. Another 2 points.
12: In the AFL, the Demons are ahead of North Melbourne 62-47. Fremantle defeated Port Adelaide 103-75. And American golfer Bryson DeChambeau has threatened to quit the British Open after being handed a two-shot penalty for improving the area of his backswing. Australia's Luke Herbert leads. That's news.
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12: Partly cloudy with a chance of showers becoming less likely this evening. Winds westerly at 20 to 30 kilometres an hour. A shower or two tomorrow, a top of 18 degrees after an overnight low of 9. Looking further ahead, a shower or two Monday, a top of 18 degrees. More showers Tuesday and 18. Wednesday, mostly sunny, a high of 18 degrees. Sunny Thursday, tops of 20. Mostly sunny Friday, a high of 21 degrees. 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
2: Great to have you on board on this Saturday afternoon. Whatever it is that you are up to, just chilling out, relaxing, playing sport. Just good to be alive, isn't it? I think that's basically how we should all live our lives, thinking that, because there's other options and they're no good. 133-882 if you want to join in, or you can text on 0487-999-882. Of course, it's sort of footy sandwiching the catch-up today. We had the Dockers already, and then we've got the Eagles. Who is it? It's Mark Foreman, it's Carl Langdon, it's Glenn Jakovich, Paul Hazelby. Well, the B-team. They're all involved for the Eagles playing Brisbane tonight, so we'll be off to the game at Optus Stadium in about an hour from now, and the bounce of the ball about, well, they don't do that anymore. They'll throw it up in about 2 hours from now. But just for the footy fans, because we promised that we would do this, had some fun being part of the footy call earlier. The Dockers got the job done against Adelaide, but only just. It was an interesting game. I'm trying to find my notes. I think it was 12 points Port Adelaide led. Yes, it was. 12 points Port Adelaide led by at halftime, and they went on to win the game by 28, kicking the first five goals of the third quarter to put the power to bed, turn the lights off, so to speak. We promised, Adam Pepperlier promised the footy fans that we'd hear a little bit from the coach, and now we're about to do that. He was asked, as he entered the media conference at Adelaide Oval, how it was that he and his team turned it around after halftime.
30: Well, really, it's driven by everyone, right? Like, try and point out the things that aren't going our way, and then it's up to the players to go and, today, anyway, get their hands dirty and get the game looking like we want it looking. So, you know, there's some controllables in the game that we have full control on over in terms of the way we set the ground up, the way we connect with each other, the mindset in which we play it. And it's just been off in our last couple of travels, early in particular. So, centre bounce, stoppage in general was an issue in the first half. Happy with the way our mids got to work in the second half. Clearly winning centre bounce, but contests allows us to play the game in our front half. And when we get the game looking like that, yeah, we're a hard team to stop. So, yeah, proud of the way the players were able to turn the game, something we weren't able to do in the GWS game, but yeah, really proud of the way they did it today.
0: The trends from the GWS game, do you support in today's game?
30: The contest, value on the right things, there's a bit of thought that it was just gonna happen in terms of once we've got our hands on the contest and we all get hard forward and then the ball gets turned over and we leave ourselves out of position to be able to defend. It wasn't like the GWS game in terms of like roles and setting the ground up. We still set the ground up okay. It was more on the ball carrier and their ability to trust themselves and go through their order. So it's slightly different, but there's still some trends there, I guess.
0: The Giants had a truckload of injuries. These guys had a truckload of injuries as well. Do you think that there's a chance blokes have looked at the teams and gone, we should win this?
30: Well, there's always that threat. And as much as you try and prepare the players for what to expect, I'm sure there's some players that were slightly off in that sense. And yeah, I think maybe we're leaning into games or going into games thinking it's just going to look like our game without imposing ourselves and making it look like our game. So I thought in the third quarter we made it look like our game because of we're willing to get our hands dirty, we're willing to win contests all over the ground, we're willing to defend our front half, and then the game looks like it. But we just weren't. We weren't up for that. And credit to Port and the way Kari set them up. They had a plan, but they were really physical with the way they hunted the ball, the way they pressured us in the first half. So, yeah, credit to them as well. It's not all on us.
0: How do you stop that from kicking in games at the right time, given you've got that buffer at the top?
30: Oh, it's going to be a good challenge, right? So we'll just keep leaning into our footy. We've got a lot to improve on in our game. We're not a finished product yet. You sit still in this game and you allow teams to catch up. So we've just got to keep foot down, trying to look at areas to improve on. There's a couple of early games on the road that we haven't started well. So and got ourselves on the back foot. So that's a trend. So in a couple of weeks or 3 weeks, we've got another travel. Early game against Melbourne, can't start like we did today. So, plus there's other bits and pieces we can improve on in terms of the way we're defending our front half. Even though it was a bit gap between our best and worst tonight, today was pretty big, I reckon. So there's some things we can go to work on.
0: These are good lessons to get now.
30: Yeah, well, every lesson is if you learn from it. So we've had a lot of situations throughout the year that are different. We've been down at halftime in games where the scoreboard hasn't looked like we would like, but the game's looking, and Sydney was a great example of that last week, the second quarter, the game was looking the way we wanted it. I thought Geelong, the game was looking like we wanted it, just the scoreboard wasn't, whereas today was slightly different. We weren't getting the game looking the way we wanted, but we were able to fight our way out of that. So different sort of experience today, and players have been really open to learn from all the different experiences that we've faced this year and grow from them. So yeah, mindset needs to be the same. Yeah, I thought he was a little bit sluggish early, just his ability to hang on to the footy and probably hesitated on a few decisions, but I thought he built into the game really well, and physicality in the second half and ability to take us forward was important.
0: You played more than you thought you would starting out. You felt like you're out there a bit longer than what has been coming back in the past.
30: No, well, you only missed a game. So yeah, it's not as though he's been out for very long. So that was, it was about spot on, I think.
1: Obviously 3 wins now, clear atop the table. Does that change your outlook entering the finals? Do you manage players, or are you unwilling to flirt with form?
30: Well, I think if you watch today's footy, you can't flirt with our form too much. So we've got to improve on our footy and what you saw today. So we're still striving to be a team that, you know, can play anywhere against anyone. And yeah, clearly we're not the finished product with what we put out there today, so we won't be flirting with our form too much. He's gone over on his ankle. So, yeah, I'm hoping it's not too bad.
2: There we are, the coach of the Dockers, the victorious coach again, Justin Longmuir, but he's not happy. He wants to get better. You're only 3 games clear on top of the table, Justin. Goodness gracious. But, of course, that's the job of the coach, to always get better. And it's next week, it's the Derby against the Eagles. So, yes, you certainly need to be at your best for that one. The Eagles and Brisbane coming up after 6 o'clock today on 6PR. So, for the footy fans, there you go. As promised, for the non-footy fans, that's enough of that after this. Andy, the score at three-quarter time. In the other game, I ask you, because I know while you're professionally working diligently, you're also watching because your D's are playing.
4: They are indeed, mate. And we're leading North Melbourne by about 15 points with a couple of minutes. It's three-quarter time, actually. And so, yeah, D's are 70, North of 55.
2: Is that enough for your home?
4: Oh, I don't think so, way we're playing.
2: I wouldn't think so.
4: Sketchy.
2: So there you go. Footy, of course, on 6PR. 6PR is football, but it's many other things, including after the break, we're talking Telstra. Have they been in the news this week? Well, have they stuffed things up this week? Yes is the answer. We're going to find out what they should do about it and talk to the Consumer Action Network. Want your help with providing the names and locations, ideally, of some WA hidden gems. 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And also our musical interlude, when we look at a few things that occur on this day, July 18, will be Powderfinger. Your nomination 0487 999 882 for your favourite Powderfinger song. It's 4:16.
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1: On Perth 6PR, this is the catch-up.
2: Pretty shabby, though. Sorry, mate.
0: That's okay. That was my fault. I turned my mic on. I like what you've done there. Did you pick that up? We're talking Telstra right now. Luckily, we've made the call, and our phones aren't Telstra, so it's locked in. It's away. Now, it's a big story of the week, wasn't it? Probably the story of the week, and continues to be. The Weekend Australian, for example, is in front of me right now. Telstra fail, warnings all ignored. The opening paragraph says, Telstra was repeatedly warned to update a 15-year-old piece of equipment responsible for a nationwide network outage, prompting the telco's executives to concede under questioning at a parliamentary inquiry that the system failure would not have happened if it had completed a necessary software upgrade worth, I understand, only $30,000. Goodness gracious me. Before we talk about this and see what's going to be done about it, let's hear from the Telstra CEO, Vicky Brady, I think it's fair to say to her credit. She was away overseas and came back in times of crisis. That's, of course, what you should do. She did. She came back to Australia to handle it and certainly front the Senate inquiry, where yesterday she did admit the lack of a software update was what caused the outage.
3: Last week, Telstra let Australians down. We let our customers down. We let the community down. And we fell short of what people rightly expect from us. For this, I am deeply sorry.
0: You better be. A server that helped keep time across the network needed to be upgraded. So there you go. That's where it's at. We learnt in the 6PR news today that consumer advocates are calling for legislative reform to prevent further national network outages, because it's not the first time. Communications Consumer Action Network Chief Executive Carol Bennett, she says telcos need greater government insight. We have Carol Bennett on the line with us right now from the Consumer Action Network. Carol, good afternoon.
4: Good afternoon, Mark.
0: Is it good enough just to say sorry? It's certainly a good start.
4: Oh, it's definitely a good start. And I think, you know, the CEO has acknowledged the problems and has, you know, apologised, you know, emphatically to the Australian public for this outage and the consequences of that. And, you know, offered to assess any applications from anybody who might have been impacted when it comes to looking at some kind of compensation.
0: We'll get to the compensation.
4: So that's a start.
0: Yep, good. It's a start. Yeah, true. We'll get to the compensation in a little bit more detail. But I'm right in saying a $30,000 computer upgrade would have prevented this?
4: Yeah, that's right. I think there's a number of factors here, and they all relate to decisions that Telstra staff or contractors made in relation to the lack of software upgrade, despite warnings, repeated warnings from the manufacturer that that should occur. There was also the issue of reconfiguration of that piece of equipment, but not having it documented. And there was also the issue with not actually replacing that piece of equipment, even though it had been in service for 15 years. So if any or all of those factors had been different, this might have led to a different result in this case, or a different outcome.
0: It's just hard to believe that this could occur. It's not like they don't care. They do care. They're you know, the people behind Telstra are people. There are shareholders and there are dollars and cents, yes. But there are people that do care, yet this has still occurred.
4: Well, look, I mean, no telco wants to have outages, that's for sure. They don't want that impacting their customers and they don't want that impacting their business. So that's not a good thing for them. But what we are seeing, Mark, is increasing outages. And in fact, yesterday's Senate committee hearing heard that Telstra in the last couple of years has had more than 3,000 outages in 2024, but last year it went up to 5,221. Mm. And we know that outages are increasing and they're more frequent. So there was a conversation about the balance of factors here. Profits are also going up. They've gone up 31% in the last 2 years. Job losses have gone up. hundreds of jobs have been lost at Telstra and outages are going up. So when you balance all of those factors, maybe we've got the balance wrong. And that was the question that was asked yesterday.
0: Yeah, yep. And that's why the answer is so hard to comprehend. A $30,000 software upgrade could have stopped this. But it's not just about this and it's not just about Telstra. It's about the telcos, holus bolus, as you just explained. So what do you say as the Consumer Action Network Chief Executive, what do you say has to happen?
4: Well, the telco sector is not regulated or legislated as an essential service, and it is because we rely on it every day for everything we do now, whether it's accessing health services, education, work, you know, government services, our safety, everything relies on this. So like electricity, water and other essential services sectors, there are minimum reliability standards that apply. Now, that may have been the difference here if it had been in place because, you know, updating assets and ensuring that they're current and ensuring that certain procedures are undertaken might be a protective factor. And there's also the other issue here that I think is a bit of an elephant in the room, and that is domestic mobile roaming, because other countries have this, New Zealand, Canada, similar countries to us, where if your phone provider is having an outage, you can connect to another network. Now, that would increase coverage for Australians. It would give us a safety net, a backup plan in the case of an outage. And it certainly would be an improvement in the coverage that we all get. So that should be back on the table to reconsider now because it's just a no-brainer.
0: In those other jurisdictions, who then pays? So say, for the sake of the argument, Optus has a failure and I can't make calls on my phone, including, of course, the all-important 000 emergency calls. It automatically switches to, say, Telstra. Who then fits the bill? Does Optus pay Telstra?
4: Well, that could be the back-end arrangement where there'll be some sort of compensation, say, for whoever owns the tower that is camped onto by another network. So those arrangements would have to be configured. But it would certainly increase the coverage that we have. And I guess the question is, can we afford not to do this? Because really, if we don't, we are going to see increasing outages, increasing lack of coverage. And, I mean, we certainly don't want to see the sort of situation we saw last week where the country, you know, is brought into chaos and disruption where, you know, public transport systems are out, the freight system was out, payment systems are out. And, you know, all of the consequences that go with that, at least of all, you know, and most of all, really, is the safety impact on Australians. And that's got to be front of mind.
0: Yeah, more than 600 calls failing to connect to 000. And you might say 600, that's not many. One's enough because one could be a life.
4: That's absolutely right. I mean, we can't afford to have 000 going out, and we've had a couple of these in the last few months. So
0: yeah,
4: it has to remain operational. There is a review underway into 000. There's also the Senate inquiry that's underway into 000, and that met yesterday with the Telstra executives. So there are a lot of reviews and inquiries. But really, we need to treat this as an essential service and we need to regulate and legislate it like we do with other sectors where they have to meet certain requirements, basic requirements. I mean, we don't want overreach and red tape, but what we do want is basic requirements that protect the public interest, not just shareholders' interests. That's important too, but we want the public to come first because that's really important now, and safety is number one.
0: Yeah, just on that, Carol Bennett, you're not Senator Carol Bennett. You are Chief Executive Carol Bennett of the Consumer Action Network, but are you there representing us when government throw these things around?
4: Yes, we certainly are. We're the national peak body representing consumers of communication services. So we have heard from a lot of consumers in the last little while, and people were quite rightly very concerned and have been for some time around these sorts of outages and the impact of these things. We are working very hard to ensure that this situation can be improved because we all really do need this to improve so we can continue to stay connected to our friends and family and continue to do all the things we need to do without these ongoing disruptions and certainly not the significant disruptions that we saw last week, which could happen again. I mean, that was the thing about yesterday's hearing, is that there was no reassurance that this won't be happening anytime again soon.
0: 133-882, your thoughts, if it affected you, I'd love to hear from you. Terry's called in. Hold on, Terry, we'll get to you first up. But before I say goodbye to you, Carol, just returning to that point about compensation, what has Telstra said they are willing to offer, and what do you believe is fair in terms of compensation for those of us affected by a telco outage? In this case, Telstra, but it could be anyone at any time almost.
4: Yeah. Well, the Telecommunications Industry Ombudsman has written a best practice guide for the industry about compensation for mass outages. So for events like this, they recommend proactive and automatic compensation. Telstra have not chosen that in this instance. They've said, we will assess on a case-by-case basis applications that come from people affected. So not just their customers, but people who may have been affected can go on their website, fill in a form, contact them through the app that they have and organise it that way, or you can phone them. So they will then look at that, and of course proof of some kind of impact is useful in that circumstance, whether it be FBOS receipts or point of sale receipts or whatever information you can provide that can support your claim, they will look at. So far they've had 8,000 claims and they've paid out $100,000 in service credits. So they're not giving cash or payment receipts, but they are paying in credits. So that's what's happened so far.
0: Okay, I'm sure they're arguing they do that because they can do it quicker. It's all about us, not their bottom line. Sure. Carol, thank you for that. Appreciate you taking us through it. And I'm sure we'll be hearing from you again, if not about this outage, another one. That's just the bare facts of it. Have a good weekend.
4: You too, Mark. Thanks for the chat.
0: Carol Bennett, Consumer Action Network Chief Executive. 133-882, if you're affected by the Telstra outage or have a thought about what they should do, we'd love to hear from you. Now, Terry's on the line with a comment on the Telstra CEO's apology. Terry, I'll just play it again and then we'll get your thoughts. So here is Vicky, the CEO of Telstra.
3: Last week, Telstra let Australians down. We let our customers down. We let the community down, and we fell short of what people rightly expect from us. For this, I am deeply sorry.
0: Vicky Brady there, the Telstra CEO. Terry, you didn't like that?
5: It's not that I didn't like it. It's just when you listen to that and you can imagine the footy player standing up in front of the thing with all the sponsors and all the stuff, and it's just the standard sports person apology. All she had to do was saying, I've let my family down, and you know, all this just standard hymn book.
0: Let my parents down, my neighbours down.
5: Yeah. Exactly. It's just, they just seem to get, I will give them this apology for this one, and she's just standing there, and it just sounds so, like, who cares? It's, I don't know.
0: Insincere, you think, Terry?
5: Oh, it's insincere, and it's just like, it's just the stand for everybody who does something now. It's just the standard thing. You just hear that. Mm. And I'm with Telstra, but it didn't affect me. But it's just, it is the total insincerity. And, I don't know, it's classic. When you played it again, I thought that even sounds even better. It's just classic.
0: Yep.
5: Sports people stuff. Yep. I don't know. It's, what can you do?
0: Well, I know this, Terry. Telstra, a multinational of there aren't many bigger, are paying people crisis management dollars, many, many dollars, more than we'll make, Terry, to be prepared for things like this, yet they still provide that. And you're right, it was insincere. You have to be careful not to sound like you're liable and accept culpability. I get that. But, yeah, there has to be something that's from a little bit deep down inside where you live. Terry, thank you for your calls. I'll let you go. Do you give any credit at all to Vicky Brady for coming back from her European holiday when this first occurred? occurred, it was the chief financial officer who was handed the keys while the boss was away, Michael Ackland, his name. He first spoke. By the way, he was half shaven and didn't wear a tie. I didn't like that at all. And he said that the CEO was away. He didn't say at the time she was coming back to get to the bottom of this. So does she get any credit with you, Terry, for that?
5: Possibly, but which was the other? The Optus one was really bad, and didn't the CEO for that not show up for days? And then I think that lady got moved along, didn't she? The Optus bad one?
0: Yep.
5: I'm not saying she's not there twiddling the screwdrivers and pressing the buttons.
0: That's
5: but,
0: true.
5: You know, she's still got a job, and she did come back from a holiday. I mean, if she didn't, look out.
0: Yeah.
5: So,
0: yep.
5: And as for the bloke being unshaven, it was probably the middle of the morning. God, what's happened now?
0: Terry, if you are in charge of a multinational, you are prepared at every minute of every day to be looking your best.
5: Yeah, true. Hey, remember what Gillen Lachlan looked like years ago with the sex scandal in the AFL? He looked clearly unshaven and stressed as well when that was happening.
0: Yeah.
5: You remember back then when he's...
0: Sometimes it hurts. Image is everything. Don't you worry about that. Hey, Terry, thank you so much for your call. Stay on the line so we can give you a diddly squat sticker. We're stealing them from Todd, and we might find a 6PR cap. We might have to steal that from someone as well. Thank you, Terry. We want everyone's involvement on anything at any time, as I like to say, but on 133-882, after this break, very much want your involvement. We're changing tack. We're going to talk about hidden gems in WA. Where are the places that you go or you send people? You might go with them because you love it so much. When you've got visitors in town, I've got some visitors in town, my in-laws or some of my in-laws, a brother-in-law and his wife, Mark and Ann Lynn, are here. They've been here before, lots of times, of course. Why wouldn't you? They live in the States. You'd be getting out of there as quick as you could and as often as you could, wouldn't you? But where are the hidden gems? Not the obvious. I know where Rottnest is. I know where Margaret River is. I want the hidden gems. So can you share with me and everyone listening those sort of places? Also, a little bit of powder finger, as I keep mentioning, to come. The votes keep pouring in, which is great. My happiness is right up there. You're choosing which powder finger song we're playing. On My Mind is my vote, but I'm only one. It's up there as well. Well, it's pretty tight at the moment. As we go to the break, Andy, are the D's over the line yet?
2: I reckon they might be, mate. 91 to 55. Yep, we're home.
0: Beautiful.
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0: single scrap of coverage on the mobiles. It's like you're out in the middle of the desert. Why is that?
1: Dude,
0: are you only 100 k's away from Perth?
1: Who are you with, Chris? Who's your telco?
0: Telstra.
1: Do they say that you should have coverage?
0: No. We haven't checked it with them, but we know for a fact that it's just not available.
1: Yeah.
0: And we don't know why.
1: Recently, I think they were forced. I don't think they did it on their own accord. They were forced to be honest and say where they didn't have coverage and where they do, because they like to make it sound like they've got coverage in places like you're talking about that they don't. So why they don't, I don't know, Chris, but the thing, if there's a positive to these outages recently, and it's Optus, it's Telstra, they're not the only ones, is it is being shaken up, and I think it will be improved because it's becoming more about us and not about them. So that's as good of an answer as I can give you, Chris. But while I've got you, Charlie's Flat sounds like exactly what we're about to launch into, hidden gems of WA, particularly if you can't get a mobile phone signal. I'd say that's a positive. Mate.
0: Yeah, it probably is, yeah. Fair enough.
1: So what do you do at Charlie's Flat for those who are thinking, oh, no dwelling up, I might visit Charlie in his flat. What do you do there?
0: It's a camping site.
1: Ah, magnificent.
0: You take your tent, set it up and spend a couple of days camping.
1: And you love it?
0: I don't, but the wife does.
1: I love your honesty, Chris. Thank you so much for calling. And that is absolutely brilliant. And just before we launch into 133-882, talk back on Hidden Gems of WA from the text terminal, the voice of reason is Aileen. And this is important now. Aileen says, and thank you for this, Mark, on Chrissy's program this morning, we found out from Charlie Brown, Lifetime and Tech, or Life and Tech with Charlie, he knows everything, never to hang up on a 000 call when making it. Apparently, if your network fails, it can take 60 to 70 seconds to transfer the call to another network. And during this time, there is absolute silence, leading callers to hang up. So this message is very important. People in an emergency tend to want an instant response. Of course they do, and help. But if there is silence, don't hang up. That is very good advice, Aileen. Thank you for sharing that with us. That's just beautiful. That's just wonderful. That just makes me want to go away and head to Charlie in his flat, and I'd pull out my tent that I don't have and enjoy WA. That's what we're talking about now, WA's hidden gems. Can you tell us where they are and why you love them? Not the obvious, but those off the beaten track sometimes, or maybe not even off the beaten track. It's just that people don't talk about them a lot, and you take two steps left and one right and you find something that you'll love. 80 Chapman is with us. Now, what about this for a title? 80 is the Chief Perth Enthusiast. What a tag. From OHWA to talk about tourism and hidden gems. 80, how are you?
2: Hello, Mark. I'm great. Thanks so much for having me.
1: Are you Perth's only Chief, I can't even say it, Chief Perth Enthusiast?
2: Well, our crew, our tour guides, we do call ourselves Perth Enthusiasts. And as founder, I titled myself the Chief.
1: Good one. I like you a lot. I hope you get paid as the Chief as well, because you're doing the PR. That's all important.
2: That's right. We love spreading the good word about all the great things that you can find around Perth and WA.
1: Thank you. So, 80, this is not about the Kimberley. It's beautiful. It's wonderful. The Bungle Bungles, swimming with the saltwater crocs at Lake Argyle, Cable Beach sunsets, horizontal falls. It's not about the staircase to the moon in Broome. They are great. I get that. I'm not saying they're not. I just wanted to have a little discussion with our audience about some hidden gems in WA, and I knew you would have some.
2: Well, yeah, there's lots of great things to explore. One of the things I love about WA is some of our like quirky roadside installations that you can get. You know, most people probably heard of Gnomesville. Have you been there before?
1: I have not.
2: Oh, it's absolutely incredible. It's just on the side of the road on the way to Collie, and you just pull over next to a roundabout and there are thousands of gnomes hiding in the trees, and it's a little bit creepy, but it's very cute, and it's just an amazing little quirky installation.
1: This is what we're talking about. This is good. This is good. And is this, by the way, what OHWA does?
2: We do actually make

0: Only walking tours in Perth City and surrounding suburbs. And a big thing that we like to focus on is street art. And if you are going down to Gnomesville, you're not far then from the Wellington Dam mural that's near Collie as well. The biggest dam mural in the world.
1: How big?
0: It's 8,000 square metres.
1: That's big.
0: All painted by one man. He camped out in the bush there for 3 months painting it. And it's absolutely incredible. It's really, a bit of a global sensation, actually.
1: Oh, no doubt. Hey, this is great. Thank you for sharing these. Now, just to be frank and honest, I suppose is the word, I'm writing these down because I have some international visitors. Mark and Anne Lynn are with us at the moment, and I wanted to take them in some spots, and I'll just pretend that I'm a good
0: Yeah, you West found Australian. Them on your own.
1: I know all about them, and just be careful of the pothole, you know, as you turn near the windmill. What else have you got for us?
0: Well, I really like eating and drinking, you know, indulging in all the tasty things. And if you're down near that area, Bailing Up is a great little town to stop.
1: Mm-hmm.
0: Firstly, I'm calling it. I think they have the best pies in WA.
1: Oh, good.
0: At the Mushroom 61 Cafe.
1: Good
0: there.
1: Stuff. What's
0: absolutely
1: the best? What's the
0: amazing.
1: Best pie? Which one's the best?
0: Actually, I think the creamy mushroom is one of their signature pies. And usually I go for a meat pie, but the creamy mushroom, it is so good. I often get a second one to then have later in the day.
1: So this is the Bailing Up Bakery. What did you say it was called? Does it have a...
0: Yeah, it's called Mushroom 61 Cafe.
1: Good. 61.
0: And it's incredible. And then also, while you're in Bailing Up, there's a place called the Bailing Up Fruit Winery. And you can pop in. I believe they've moved now. They're in the visitor centre. And you go there and they'll give you tastings of all these incredible fruit wines that they make there with local produce. They're incredible. They're absolutely delicious. Anywhere from like lemons and orange to mango, feijoa, blueberry, cherry. Oh, they do. I think I got like a chili cherry one once. Like, delicious. Absolutely amazing.
1: This is
0: and
1: great.
0: You can then taste them all, and then you can buy bottles or little packs of them. And it's just really, really cool little experience.
1: Oh, brilliant, brilliant. The listening audience is getting involved as well now. Adele from Manjimup. That's our second text message from Manjimup today. Says the Gloucester tree in Pemberton. That's borderline not a hidden gem, but I think it fits.
0: It has reopened though, so
1: yes,
0: now you can
1: that's
0: find
1: true.
0: It again.
1: Hidden because it was closed. That was definitely hidden. Lachlan from Guelup says the secret garden is his favourite picnic spot. Jen from Butler says she loves the antique stores. This is good. And the milk bar. Wow, put them together.
0: Yeah.
1: In Guildford. So there's some hidden gems. Good. This is great. What else have you got? I'm still writing them down.
0: I really like, I'm a big lover of cheese. Cambray cheese near Nanup. That is another must visit if you're in the area. Again, they give you lots of beautiful tastings, and you can have sheep's cheese, goat sheets, cheese, cow's cheese, absolutely delicious. I always walk away spending way too much money, but it's worth it.
1: Good, good. It appears I don't have to write them down. My in-laws are listening. Anne Lynn has texted in and said, can you ask about a good place to go for a bushwalk?
0: Oh, gorgeous. Yeah, so many great bushwalks. I personally love if you're going all the way down to Denmark. I mean, you can't avoid the giant tingle trees there and the skywalk, you know, the treetops walk through there.
1: Absolutely.
0: But even closer, you know, if you're in Dwelling Up, all of the beautiful Jarrah forests around there, so many beautiful walking trails down near Nanga Bush Camp. And we're so lucky, really, that we've got all this beautiful nature to enjoy.
1: Yeah. And even in the popular places like, as I said, like, say, Margaret River, where we all, let's just go down there. Often we go down, but we still stay on the track and not move off it. Do you have any options there?
0: I mean, there's so many little good spots. I don't really know, like, necessarily one definite one to name. And I usually don't know the name of the places. I kind of just go and find a spot and walk around. Of course, there's a lovely river mouth down there. Or even just a walk along Margaret River itself just out of town is really, really sweet. And so many great art things as well. And I don't know if you're aware of the Margaret River Region Art Studios or art openings. There's this whole showcase in September where 150 artists put their studios up for people to come in and visit and have a look.
1: Well, how good's that? How good's that? That's in September, so I won't be passing that one on to my in-laws, but that's wonderful. And we've got a couple of people suggesting the same thing. When you go to the bigger places, just ask. Ask the question. Ask people what you want, and they're more than happy to explain that, yep, you need to go here, turn left, turn right, 100 or 50 k's, 20 k's, around the tree, back again. You know, you find something wonderful. This has been so good, Aidy. I really appreciate it. The Chief Perth Enthusiast, OHWA. There's no business card like it. Now that I've met you, albeit over the phone, we'll be talking about Perth and some of its hidden gems again for sure. I really appreciate your time this afternoon.
0: Absolutely. No worries. And, yeah, bring them on a walking tour while they're here as well. We'd love to show them around the city.
1: Yes, OHWA.com.au, is it? Or did you come up with something better
0: than
1: that?
0: That's the one.
1: Hey, I picked
0: no,
1: it.
0: No, anyway. That's the one.
1: Aidy, good on you. Thank you for that.
0: Awesome. Thanks, Mark. Have a good one.
1: As expected, hidden gems in this state all over the place. The Powderfinger song Sunsets for me, guys, says Lou. I'm going to tally the votes right now. And when we return from the break, yes, on this day, we will be having a musical interlude starring the Powderfinger.
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1: Ah, yes. Time to look at some things that occurred on this day, July 18. Let's open with this. Powderfinger released their debut album, Parables for Wooden Ears on this day in 1994. Sinclair, I think, was the best song from that album. My Happiness is their, well, most popular song, 120 million views on Spotify. We're going to play one in a moment as our musical interlude from Vulture Street. But other things that happened on this day, the great DK Lilly was born. Wow, enough said. Dennis Lilly, 77 today. Happy birthday, Dennis. Amongst all the things he did, in one calendar year, in 1981, he took 85 wickets in 13 tests. There was not many like him. Sir Richard Branson, 76 today. At the age of 16, he established a national magazine called Student. Good on he. Sir Nick Faldo, 69 today. A lot of sirs out there. Six major championships in the sport of golf, the British Open on at the moment. Of course, Sean McAuliffe is 64. Not Sir Sean. Don't think that'll ever happen. Kitty Flanagan's as funny as Sean. She's a bit younger. She's 58 today. From footy, Brad Johnson is 50. Raised the bat. Brad, what a ripper. The smiling assassin, captain of the Doggies, played 364 games. And Tom Harley, another captain, captain of the Cats, 48. Now the AFL's chief operating officer. So if there's a problem, it's his fault. Play school began on this day 60 years ago. We discussed that off the top of the show. And what about this one? Ron Casey punched Normie Rowe on Ray Martin's Midday program. Remember that? Back in 1991. But our musical interlude does come from a Powderfinger, and by popular demand, I'm pleased to say it is on my mind.

0: good. Powderfinger on this day. Our time is up. That's how the catch-up works. We're heading to the footy in just a moment. Thank you to Andy, to Seth, to Hayley, and to Bernard Fanning as well for his work. Look at that. He's timing that out. Perfectly. I like that last note. That was great. I hope you had a lot of fun. Yeah, go the Eagles. They're up next here on 6PR.
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2: It's nearly 2 years since the 19-year-old Melbourne teenagers, best friends Holly Morton Bowles and Bianca Jones, died of methanol poisoning. They were among a group of six tourists who unknowingly drank the tainted alcohol at a backpackers hostel in Laos in 2024. A distillery owner and others allegedly responsible have been charged over the deaths, but international media was banned from the hearing. The Australian families have been told the maximum sentence would be 1 year in jail or fines of around $1,600. Bianca's dad, Mark Jones, telling Nine News they're heartbroken.
3: Every day is hard. Her room's just down there. I go into her room every day. So every day is really hard, but when a government says to you that death of your daughter is going to be worth less than a year in jail potentially and $1,600, that's a pretty big kick in the guts.
2: There's been a shark attack off the coast of Tasmania. A 31-year-old scuba diver was bitten near Bruny Island while diving for abalone. Police say he was able to return to the shore after suffering non-life-threatening bites to his forearm. The construction industry wants an independent regulator to crack down on corruption. The push comes as pressure mounts for a royal commission into alleged misconduct by unions on building sites in Victoria. Master Builders Australia Chief Executive Danita Warne says placing the CFMEU into administration was a positive step, but more needs to be done.
4: We need this regulator up and running as quickly as possible to work in tandem with the work that the administrator is doing, but then be in perpetuity post-administration to hold all parties to account in the building and construction industry so we don't see yet again history repeating itself.
2: Despite the US and Iran having exchanged missile strikes for seven consecutive nights, Australia's fuel reserves have reached their highest level since stockholding laws were introduced. The nation now holds more than 6.5 billion litres of fuel, with petrol reserves up to 46 days, diesel at 39 and jet fuel at 34. Prime Minister Anthony Albanese says supply lines also remain active, with 47 ships arriving this month and another 55 en route to Australia.
5: The Australians can continue to have confidence in the work that the government has done to ensure that we have fuel security. We remain at level two, so we ask Australians to just take what fuel you need, no more, but no less also, to go about your business.
2: And the federal government's delivered its response to recommendations handed down by the Special Envoy to Combat Islamophobia. Aftab Malik's final report was published in September last year, tabling 54 measures. Labor says it will or is already adopting 35 and aiming to improve community safety through practical measures. However, it's rejected calls for the overhaul of Australia's counter-terror laws. Checking finance, one Australian dollar buying 70 US cents.
1: 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So add it to your phone now. Perth 6PR.
2: Now, it's been a AFL win for the Melbourne Demons over North Melbourne 92-76 and a win for Fremantle over Port Adelaide 103-75. Dockers coach Justin Longmuir, please.
6: Winning centre bounce, but contests allows us to play the game in our front half, and when we get the game looking like that, yeah, we're a hard team to stop.
2: And in the NRL, it was the Canberra Raiders winning over South Sydney Rabbitohs 34-24. Currently New Zealand Warriors leading St George Illawarra 16-12. And the Canterbury Bulldogs, they are coming into the clash 4 points off the top eight, and they're looking to reverse their fortunes when they face the desperate Tigers shortly. That is the latest news and sport.
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16: Perth's weather, we're dropping down to an overnight low of 9 degrees before tomorrow, Sunday, a shower or two and a top of 18. Monday, also a shower or two and 18. Tuesday, shower or two, clearing 18. Wednesday, mostly sunny 18. Thursday, sunny and 20. Friday, mostly sunny and 21. But next Saturday, a shower or two and 21 degrees. I'm Carolee Katsimbanis and you're listening to Perth 6PR.

0: kicks the goal, and he's kicked it. He's beating his opponent. He's just better than him. Gets past one, gets past two, and snaps a great goal.
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1: Saturday night footy from Optus Stadium. Great to have you with us. And it is a bit of a David versus Goliath, but stranger things have happened. The West Coast Eagles take on the Brisbane Lions as part of our coverage, AFL Round 19. Great to be with you. Mark Foreman, Carl Langdon, Glenn Jakovich and Paul Hazelby to take you through it. Lee Spur will join us very, very shortly. We're going to enter the West Coast Eagles camp in around about 10 minutes as well to have a chat with them. So plenty coming up, but as always, we would love for you to be involved. 133-882 is the number. Of course, you can get involved on the text line if you'd prefer not to call us up. 0487-999-882, but we will always prioritise your calls. Great to be with you on a pretty fine night for footy at Optus Stadium. Maybe getting a little bit chilly, we'll see. But as I mentioned, your experts, Paul Hazelby and Glenn Jakovich. Good evening, boys.
2: Hello. Pause, how are you? Me and PH are looking at each other.
1: Yeah.
2: He's going, I go, you go.
1: I just thought, hey, I'll let you sort it out.
3: The chemistry's just so hot between
1: really?
3: I was pointing at him. But I'm looking forward to this one. The West Coast Eagles, they were competitive last week. And whilst it looks like a tough challenge, we saw Port Adelaide today take it up against Fremantle. If you bring the right attitude, if you've got the right system, and that's what we've seen this year, an improvement from West Coast with their system. Their defence has been pretty good, but a massive challenge here at home. But who knows?
2: Yeah.
3: Wait to see what happens.
2: And I'll go a little bit further than that, PH. I'm looking at attitude in the bottom six, seven clubs. Are they looking to get to the finish line and get to holiday mode? And if that's the case, then that's a poor reflection on the coaching panel and the player group and the senior leadership that you've put the white flag up. West Coast, North Melbourne, some of the other sides around that bottom part of the bottom four, five, six teams, they're not going to play finals, but you can shape it. You can shape 10th, 9th, 8th, 7th position, and you can be a disruptor and build something for next year. So the next 6 weeks is pivotal for West Coast in particular, given they've got Brisbane, Fremantle, Collingwood, all going to be contending. Giants at the back end of the year, and Hawthorn. So five of their last six are all top five, six, top four, top two teams, potentially. So they'll get a gauge of where they're really at. And I think now is the time that McGualter has to play more kids. Throw them against Bontempelli like they did Dersma last week, one-on-one. Put Dersma against Lachie Neale today and go, mate, you got him for half a game, and then I'll flip the magnets and I'll put someone else on him for half a game. Get the education. One win more this year, what's it going to achieve? But get the body of work into young players, and I'm a bit disappointed he hasn't played a few more young ones tonight.
1: Jacko, you spoke about the next 6 weeks. Let's cast our minds back to the previous 6 weeks, because when West Coast beat Essendon 6 weeks ago, they moved themselves to 4-8, but they were only two games outside the wild card. And fans were starting to dream and think, okay, yeah, obviously we're not fighting for a premiership, but 4-8 and two games behind Brisbane as it was, maybe we're a chance, there's a bit of hope. 6 weeks later, including a bye, five losses in a row, and it is back to those sort of times of the previous 4 years.
3: And you go back to that North Melbourne game. They should have won that one, and there was another one just after that. They could have easily won Port Adelaide. So probably put a dent in their sail a little bit, but it's the improvement that I've seen across the board that I've been most impressed with. That they have a system that works if the pressure is there. And you look at Port Adelaide today, they had four of their best players that were out, and that's on top of the injuries that they already had on top of that. They were unbelievable with their pressure, their intensity, their will to win the footy, their will to get the footy back and tackle and force turnovers, and that's what I want to see.
2: One of those
3: tonight.
2: Improvements is their loose ball gets. They're second in the competition and winning four and a half per game more than the opposition. Loose ball gets to me is initiative, work rate, and fitness. And 2 years ago, everyone was lamenting how poor their fitness was. So that's a little bit of tick on the flip side of what Paul, and add to what Paul just mentioned. Their game style has evolved. Their pressure, when they bring it, they can get into games for longer periods of time. And Carlton had an opportunity. I just felt that he coached poorly on that particular day. Could have put Dersma in with Harley like he did last week. When those two went together, they caused havoc. They caused havoc for the Bulldogs and really got people thinking. And they were very uneasy, the supporters at Marvel Stadium last week, because of those two.
1: 133-882. Get your calls in nice and early, because we do want you involved and almost want a bit of a vibe check, Eagles fans. How are you feeling about the season? No wins for a little while, but what do you want to see for the remainder? And how are you feeling about tonight in particular? So 133-882. The text line is 0487-999-882. We're going to head into the West Coast Eagles camp right after this, so stay with us, because we'll chat to the head of development, Boundary Side. It is a 5:15, 6pr footy on this Saturday night.
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1: Thank you, Craig Willis. That absolutely is the number, and a few of you are queuing up, so please get involved, because we want to hear from you before this game. The Eagles and the Lions do battle in just under an hour, but let's head into the West Coast Eagles camp, because joining us live from the boundary is Jamie Maddox, their head of development. Jamie, good evening, and thanks for your time on 6PR Footy.
17: Thanks for having me.
1: Let's start with, I suppose, the development of this group, given your title. How have you seen the year, and what is the focus over these next 6 weeks?
17: I think the focus is the same as it has been for the whole 18 months that I've been here, really. It's about progress and progressing this young list through a couple of seasons of football, and then getting them to a level where they've played, you know, 50 to 100 games, and then we start to really compete and contend week in, week out.
1: So, Jamie, I'm interested to know about the last 6 weeks. Is there any experimentation that we might see from Andrew McWalter? Obviously, wildcard is all but out of the equation now, logistically. So are we going to see any swings of position to try players out in different areas?
17: Possibly. I think we'll play it pretty straight bat as we go along, but things will pop up, as we know, injuries and things of the like. So we'll play as it comes and find people to play different roles as we go to finish the season.
3: What about Willem Dersma? He's been played as a forward leading up to last week, back into the midfield. Where do you expect to see him in the latter part of the season? Because he's pretty good as a midfielder.
17: No, he's very good as a midfielder, and we knew that. I also think he was one of the best wingmen early in the season as well, when he played there for the first 8 or 9 weeks. I think also what we found is playing him forward allowed us to get more quality through our midfield. And in the end, once we had a couple of injuries, we put him back in there and he acquitted himself really well. So I think for the last 6 weeks, you'll see him running around the midfield and waxing with Harley and hopefully helping us score.
3: As a head of development, you've been pretty impressed with a couple of players that came in mid-season, Frank Koo and also Herbert. How much do you have to do with them when they come in? Have you been surprised at how quickly they've adapted?
17: I have been surprised. I think it's a really hard thing to be taken from your home state and thrown into a foreign territory, a game style you don't know. It's a really big list, another 49 players they've never met before. So, and then to try and gel with that. With those two guys, very mature, from great programs, physically very well developed. I think that's a big part. We've got a very young list and these two guys come in. And while, you know, Ollie's only 19, he's an absolute bull. So, and Marcus being 24, his body's ready to go AFL, ready already. So, we've been wrapped with what they're doing and we hope to see them finish off the season well.
2: Jamie, Glenn Jakovich, thanks for your time. Development coaches and head of development are vitally important in any sporting organisation. The Eagles' development has been severely criticised over the lean period the club has experienced the last 4 years. Lost 100 of its last 117 games by an average losing margin of 44 points. How do you determine what you're ahead of, what does development look like for your 100,000 members?
17: It looks holistic, Glenn. I know we've got you in to talk to our young fellas. It's a part, part of it is to reconnect with the older players to understand what this club stands for and what we believe in and where we need to get back to. But it's holistic. We need to get fit and strong again, get mature, learn how to play the AFL game, not just the way that we play, but understand how hard the game is to play and how hard you must work. That's the biggest thing. We need to just keep pounding the rock with these guys in terms of work rate, effort, and what it takes week in, week out to be a professional footballer at this level, and especially for this great club that you represented so well. It's our job to get our name back up there.
2: That's a cultural piece, and I understand that, and each club is somewhat different how they go about it. But I guess from 101 fundamental skills, what do you focus on? Is it ball getting? Is it kicking? Is it tackling? What would be your one word that you'd ask every player that comes into the organisation that they should focus on?
17: Well, I think the game starts and stops always with contested footy, and I think with a young group, our job is to get these guys upskilled in how to win their own ball quickly, and that might be through tackling, but it's always through contested ball, whether it be at stoppage or beating your man 1v1. That's the biggest thing. The fundamentals on the outside of that are super important. It's something I've never seen a program do as much as we have done in the last 18 months. I spent 9 years at the Western Bulldogs and we didn't do this many fundamentals. Now, we had a really strong skill focus, but we've taken it to a new level here at West Coast and it will pay dividends as we go along. And we have seen progress. I know that we'll all be critical of where we are right now and we understand that. And we're working really hard behind the scenes, but as someone who's in there day to day, there is definitely been progress as we go along.
2: That's a good insight. That's a great insight, actually. And you're saying that you've probably overdone it because you're coming off such a low base. So you're saying in the next 12 to 18 months, you'll see a significant increase and improvement in those fundamentals?
17: Absolutely. And it goes on the back of winning your own footy. Once we win some more inside ball and can find the outside, that's when you'll start to see our fundamentals flourish. At the moment, a lot of things are hard for us. We're not able to win it and clear it and get it into open space. We play quite a contested game style at the moment just because we're not able to win it and clear it effectively to people who are already out with less pressure. So the next part of our program will be how can we win this ball, get it to the players in space so we can find some easy marks and play some easy football at times.
1: Jamie, just interested to hear your comment then about the progress, and this isn't at all a loaded question. I'm trying to be very specific about this. What has progress looked like, the success criteria for you? Because we obviously know we can't just solely judge it on wins and losses, particularly with a young group. If you're able to give us an insight into the inner sanctum, what has that progress and success criteria looked like?
17: Well, I think the biggest thing with development and progress is you need availability. You need our young players to be able to train to a high percentage of full training, which we're getting. Matt Innes started it with his tenure, and now Phil Merriman's taken that over. And we have a lot of players on the track every week now, and we have a lot of players playing in our waffle team. I think we can all tell, even if we just look at wins and losses, how much improved our waffle team is. Still a long way to go. No one's saying it's a finished job at all by any stretch, but we are improving. So availability is the biggest part. Once you get availability, then you get the reps in. And from that, when you get reps, it's our job as coaches to give quality reps. And then there comes the game. There's the biggest test to what your quality reps look like.
1: Yeah, and appreciate that insight. Thank you for that. And I suppose the other one that I'm really intrigued about, you referred to your time at the Dogs. You've been in development roles for a very, very long time. I'm wondering if you notice anything different about young players coming through the game right now in, you know, let's say 25, 26, compared to maybe 10 years ago. What is the difference in the way that young players go about it and need to be coached?
17: I think from when I started at the end of 2015 at AFL level, what I've noticed is players come in now really physically equipped. A lot of young players could play the game physically and they can run and they can move really well. The biggest part for me, and I feel old when I say this, they just don't touch the balls enough. And they don't have free play to learn how to kick and mark and pick the ball up, use both hands, both feet. Something that I'm really passionate about, you know, passing on time and space means you might need to use your left foot sometimes or your left hand. So we work really hard on that when they come in. We drum it into them. And again, we started from a long way back, but we're making our way.
2: Jamie, you just said use your left hand and left foot sometimes. Surely you're not serious about sometimes. That's got to be, for every right foot kick at training, you've got to nearly be doing a left foot kick and a left hand ball.
17: No, I agree. I just think the biggest parts of the game are when your teammate is out down the line and you're on the boundary line, instead of you stepping back to what makes you feel good, it's your job to make sure you put it on the foot that the teammate needs to get the ball and progress it up so we can score. So that may happen 10 times in a game. It may happen nil, depending on how you find it. Our job is to keep these players equipped when they need to use it.
2: Another aspect of development is football IQ. Is that an area that you focus on, or is it that more Andrew McWalter? Because when I look at Dersma and Harley, they ooze football IQ. But then I look at players like Jack Williams, has been in the system for a fair amount of time. I got a mixed bag of his performance last week. Jack Hutchinson, Tyler Young. I look at their posting, this standing and their positioning. And for players that have been in the system for a few years, I feel they're still a long way behind where they should be. Who looks after football IQ? Is that a holistic thing? Is that something that you do, or is that from the senior coach?
17: No, that's from all of us, 100%. I think we're very lucky at West Coast to have people like Shannon Hearn, obviously played more games than anyone at this club, with great insight how to play the game and how it should be played. I'm really strong on making sure we understand the style we want to play, but you also have to learn how to play the game, Glenn, and what the game's going to look like when you get out there. Now, playing Brisbane tonight will be that litmus test around, they're going to kick the ball around you as much as you can. You have to anticipate and know where the ball's going next to know what you have to stop. So our job is to teach them all styles so they can recognise it game day and then apply.
3: Last one from me, Jamie. Just in regards to the players you get access to, do you get access and do a development program for every player, or is it just the young players coming through?
17: Predominantly the young players, but it's every player. Our job is to try and improve every player in our list, and that's what we do. We won't stop doing that until we finish the season. We do have 23 players in our first to three-year program, which is a world record. I've never seen anything like that, so we're very busy in there anyway. But, no, we definitely take care of all the older guys as well, because it doesn't matter if you're in your first year or if you're in your 12th year, 13th year like Duggo. It's really important that you keep improving and keep finding ways to get better. I'm lucky I used to see Bont train every day, and that man just looks for a, you know, a new way to improve, a new spot to improve, to, you know, take his game to the next level. And that's what we have to do here.
1: Jamie, we really appreciate your time ahead of the game tonight. It will be, as you said, a good litmus test to see how you go against one of the league's best. Thanks a lot for joining us on 6PR Footy.
17: Thanks for having me, guys. Cheers.
1: Jamie Maddox, he is the West Coast Eagles head of player development and probably a good person to speak to at times like these with a very young side. Hayes and Jacko, I note 9 players out there for the Eagles tonight have played less than 30 games. So there is a bit of development to come.
3: It's a big role. You look at Choco Williams. He's probably the most famous person in this space where you spend a lot of time with those young kids, and the education component needs to be there, because he's right in what he's saying, that they do have all the athletic ability when they come in, but teaching those fundamentals, which you hope are already there, but often is the case that they're not, that you need to keep working on them time and time again so that you can master them.
1: 133-882. We do these coverages for you because we love having you involved, and I did put the call out to Eagles fans particularly. What are you hoping for tonight? What are you expecting, and what are you wanting? 133-882. Brent has been very patient from Bull Creek. He kicks us off this evening. Brent, hello.
18: Yeah, good evening, boys. Yeah, I hope it's a good game tonight. Look, I'm just looking for work rate and effort, you know, tackle pressure, you know, not allowing them to get numbers out on their own where they can just get an easy shot at goal, you know, like just that contested ball. That's what I'm really looking for. And I'm also looking for, as Jacko said, a little bit of footy IQ, you know, like where to position yourself, you know, defensively, you know, to stop that sort of, you know, loose kick. And also out of the stoppage, you know, contested ball out of the stoppage, you know, not allowing to get a free run towards goal, you know, which I think has been improving, you know, week after week. Yeah, that's what I'm looking for. Just real effort, you know, like not throwing the towel in like previous Eagles sides would have done and ending up with massive 100-point losses. I just want that consistent effort every week till the end of the season, because I think that is really where you're going to see growth and development. And that's what, as fans, that's what we're looking for. We don't
1: Yeah, Brent, with that effort that you have demanded there, particularly your first point about running and covering, have you felt that that's been lacking from the Eagles as of late?
18: Yeah, a little bit. I've actually, you know, the game last week, there was a little bit of, in that sort of that last, you know, the last quarter there, that sort of dropped off a bit. You know, and I don't know whether that's a fitness level or that's just a mental drop off. And as Jacko said, it's the game's between your ears, you know, between your two ears. So if you let that mental side of the thing drop off, then I think your physical side drops off and your effort and you know, et cetera, et cetera.
1: A good one to start us off, Brent. Really appreciate your call. 133-882. West Coast Eagles fans, what are you looking for? Jacko and Hayes, we speak about this quite regularly. Effort is something that... it's a choice.
2: Yeah, exactly. I mean, it's not something that you've got to dig deep to extract every game or any game. It's just part of it. It's prerequisite that you've got to have effort and energy. That's your responsibility. And speaking to and listening to Jamie Maddox, who's the Eagles' head of development, the key thing here tonight, Paul, is when they don't have possession of the ball, when they retract, they got to have the football IQ knowing, well, we've done our due diligence and study on Brisbane. We know where they're going to kick, and they kick a lot of those 45s because they're an elite kicking side. So you've got to not wait till they kick it there. You've got to be there waiting to intercept and be back shoulder defence or be front press in front of that player in particular, so anticipate. If you play that type of game and take them on, I'd rather they get belted tonight knowing that they've tried to take the best on and trying to beat them than to play a conservative brand. Because playing a conservative brand of footy tonight, you're still going to lose by 10 goals. And what have you ventured? What's gained from the experience of playing the team that's won the premiership the last 2 years?
1: 133-882. Let's keep them rolling. Steady Eddie joins us. Eddie, good evening.
19: Good evening, with a homebrew beer going.
1: beautiful. What, good way to be.
19: What frustrates me is, why do players have to take the mouth guard off to go for a kick for goal? They stick it in their sock. Well, they might as well stick it somewhere else because that's not hygiene. But they play the whole game with the mouth guard in their mouth. Why do they have to take it out when they're going to kick for a goal?
1: Eddie, appreciate your call. I'm not sure hygiene is their top priority, but it is an interesting one. And sometimes, you know what? I'm like Eddie. I do. I think, why do you do that? What were you, Hayes?
3: I never wore one.
1: Okay.
3: My whole career.
1: Hayes.
3: Never wore one. I was really bad, but I was a gagger. So every time I'd put them in. So when I'd get them made, I'd get them professionally made, and then I'd go and cut them because I'd put them in my mouth and I'd be non-stop trying to gag when I'm out on the oval. So, you know, maybe it's part of that once you get it out, you just want to refresh. It is your time because you have stopped and you can refresh your mouth, get some water in there, get some air in there. But for me, I couldn't wear one. That was dangerous.
1: Hope you had a dental plan, Hayes.
3: I did not.
1: Well,
3: I used to put in the sock. My idea was, keep it in the sock. If I ever got cleaned out, the cleaned up and the tooth fell out, I'll throw it on the ground to try and get insurance to say that I had my mouth guard
1: in at the time. Dental plan. Hope you didn't need some braces. Jacko, you were swung forward late in your career. What did you do when you had a set shot?
2: pray to God that I kicked it through the two sticks.
1: Where did the mouth guard go? Yeah. Or did you not wear one?
2: I never
1: either?
2: Took mine out.
1: Yeah, okay.
2: Yep. I never took mine out.
1: There you go. 1-3-8-82. Keep them coming in. We've got time for your calls. On the other side of this, we're going to say hello to Lee Spur, who will join us for the coverage on 6PR Footy as we head towards Bounce Down, just over half an hour away on 6PR Footy. Great to have you with us. Thanks to Maccas.
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1: Yes, please do, because we would love to have you involved in our pre-game coverage. It is the Eagles and the Lions live from Optus Stadium. Great to be with you on a Saturday night, 6PR footy. Thanks to McDonald's. 10 delicious new drinks just landed at McCafe as well. So, I suppose it's the universe telling you to take a drinks break. Available at participating restaurants. Mark Foreman, my name, alongside Paul Hazelby, Glenn Jakovic, and we are about to be joined by our third expert member of the cast tonight as I try and pad a little bit, just getting a few extra words out there, because Lee Spur had a sandwich in his mouth. Very good evening.
33: Well, I wasn't gagging like Hazel the mouth guard, so I'm glad it's just a sandwich, Joe Hayes, because you were carrying on about gagging before. I just couldn't wait to get in and give you a bit of stick about that, mate.
1: Oh,
33: I can't believe you've come out on national radio and said, Hayes, I'm a gagger.
1: Well, if you did join us late, this is going to be an odd time for you to join us. We were talking about mouth guards. Were you a mouth guard wearer, Spurry?
33: Always. Yeah. From the second my dad had a rule, he used to say to me when I was a little kid, don't forget to brush your teeth before every game because it might be the last time you ever see them. That's what he used to say to me. So mouth guard was in for training, everything. Wore it non-stop. Wore it to bed sometimes before I played. No, that's a joke.
1: Oh, boy.
33: But always wore the mouth guard. And I was a forward as a junior, so I did a lot of goal kicking as a junior. Mouth guard out.
1: You
33: and in the top of the shorts. Oh, just tucked in the top of the shorts there.
1: So you were, okay, Steady Eddie won't like you. He was not a fan of the unhygienic nature.
3: So why did
1: nature.
3: You take it out? Just to rejuvenate the mouth?
33: I took it out for balance. I just felt like, you know.
1: Balance?
33: To settle. It's part of the routine. Just cleared the mind. That was part of the process. It worked for me as a junior. It didn't work for me as an adult, but as a junior it worked.
1: There you go. Lee Spur had a mouth guard. Paul Hazelby did not. And Paul Hazelby did not have a dental plan. So that is... Oh, look, big shiny teeth
3: him.
1: As well.
3: Still got him.
1: Did you need braces as a kid?
3: Nope.
33: Oh, we're digressing here.
1: Curly whites. We are. Great to have you with us, Sperry. 1-3-8-82-0487-999-882. We'll get to your messages and calls very, very shortly. But, Sperry, this is David versus Goliath. You'll be on the boundary for us tonight. But, what do you need to see from the Eagles tonight?
33: Well, I was actually watching the warm up there and I found something really interesting. I was pointing out to Jacko. Brisbane, you know, back to back premiers. They're starting to look good again. They're starting a bit of momentum. Harris Andrews, the way he's playing up the ground, that change that they've made. Because they're not generating as many score sources from the back half with Zorko obviously been out for a long time of the year. But his ability to play up the ground and then get attacking mid-turnovers has changed their football in the last six weeks. But one of the things I noticed in the warm-up, and I don't actually see any other club do this, so you get your free time in the warm-up. The first time you go out, do what you want, you know, walk out on your own, Matty Rowley, it's grass, all that sort of stuff happens. Brisbane get into their line groups. Now, they choose to do that, and they warm up pre-game undirected in their line groups, mids, forwards, backs. Every other team just goes and kicks goals, run your own show, Harley's wearing hats, you know, all sorts of stuff's happening. These are the back-to-back premiers. I actually love it. I think it's the benchmark. They just do everything together, tight, knit, the way they go, win together, lose together, good, bad form. They're a great outfit, and that's obviously delivered by Fagan. They just want to spend all their time.
2: Well, that's
33: in
2: a great connection
33: units.
2: Piece, isn't it?
33: Yeah, it's
2: they're
33: unbelievable.
2: They're in tune. They know what they got to do, but they keep rehearsing it. And what's that saying? You're not a perfectionist until you've done 10,000 hours on one particular skill, drill, whatever it may be.
1: An expert.
2: And that's what they're doing. They're a pleasure to watch. Yep. They certainly are. When they're in full flight, they are scary.
1: Sperry, you mentioned.

0: won a premiership in game number 6, which is just extraordinary. Game number 6, he won a premiership medallion. But there is a player out there tonight that did it quicker.
1: Game number 1.
0: Not game number 1. I'm not going to tell you who the player is. That is...
1: Oh, playing tonight.
0: Yeah, playing tonight. Yes. So out there on the field tonight, there is a player that won a medallion quicker than 6 games. Who is it? 0487 999 882. Any early indications from any of you? Okay, that tells me all I that tells me all I needed to know. As Hayes starts to glance down at his
1: when
0: list
1: you mentioned
0: of players.
1: That list of 39 premiership medallions, only 2 that haven't won one for Brisbane. That turns to Brisbane's biggest conundrum is how do you stay hungry? How do you stay hungry to go after success again and again and
2: three
1: again?
2: Three-peat.
1: Well, I reckon it's a bit of that connection piece as well. They actually want to win one for the blokes that haven't won one. That's how, I'm desperate. Jacko, love playing with Jacko. Where do you get Jacko one? How do we get, start doing it for others? And I reckon that's tying into a bit of that connection, which is their differentiating factor.
3: Is it Kyle Lohman?
0: It's not Kyle Lohman. Bad luck, Hayes.
3: But 6 weeks ago, they were in trouble, weren't they? They were down.
1: Yeah.
2: It's Ty Gallop.
0: He's the one that won it in his 6th game. There's somebody that's done it quicker than Ty Gallop. No, Logan Morris was game number 19. Yeah, so I like this. Oh, wow, we've already got one on the text line, so I'm not going to say it. Just, Hayes, don't you peek over. Don't you dare peek over. Which player won a premiership quicker than 6 games? That is what we need to know.
2: He's playing for Brisbane.
0: Okay, you know what, Jacko? I'm gonna help you all
3: out. It's not for Brisbane, is it?
0: It's not on Brisbaine's side.
3: Jack Graham. Oh.
0: Well done,
2: Jack Graham,
0: Paul
2: Richmond.
0: Hazelby.
2: It was his 5th game, that's right.
0: Game number 5, Jack Graham. So that is just an absolute anomaly to have 2 players out there in 5 and 6. Well done, David, who did message that through. He was very, very quick. Jack Graham in game number 5 went on to play, how many was it in total? 131 for Richmond
1: and 2
0: flags. Let's
1: get back to Brisbane, what you said. Six weeks ago, you were like, what's happening to Brisbane?
0: Yep.
1: Where are they? We've spoken about the Harris Andrews. He's playing a lot higher and have been a lot more aggressive and getting some attacking and turnovers. But they've just turned their footy around. Their desire, their hunt, their want, their chase. Because it was non-existent in that game they lost at home.
3: Players were out of form. He was one of them that was out of form in defence. But Fletcher couldn't get near it. Will Ashcroft was a long way from it. And collectively, they just didn't look like they had team unity. But they found it. And the pressure game, I think, was the first thing that came. After the Fremantle loss, I think that kick-started. They brought the pressure game. But also their clearance game. You look through their mids. It's up there with Fremantle, where they've got 5 or 6 superstars. And they were getting beaten just about every single week in that part of the game. But they're number 1 the last 4 weeks. Zorko, he's only just come back, but the kicking game that he brings is enormous.
0: Yeah.
3: But I feel like they've also gone and studied their kicking game and said, no, we need to introduce a bit more handball and run and carry like some of the other teams this year are doing. So Chris Fagan, he's done his homework and they have improved that.
1: One of the things that I think made Brisbane the best over the last couple of years is their ability to beat you different ways. So you talk about the kicking game, Zorko kicks it through the back of the square, through the little window and they break and go through. Their ability to go, oh no, we're going to play slow game and chip around like they did to Frio at home at here late last year. And then they can go into an all-out assault, attacking mid-front half, press, backs come up. So like they play to the game situation. That's good coaching, that's good leadership, that's good experience. But it's so hard to combat that when you've got a team that go, well, what's the game feeding us? How do we need to change to get it back on our terms? And they do it very quickly.
0: Well, it's funny you mention those particular stats, Hayes. And yes, they have had an uptick in their hand passing in the last month. But Brisbane is the number 1 kicking team in the competition. And they are second last for hand passes. Mm. So we know how, everybody knows how they want to move the ball. Why can't they be stopped sometimes? Why can't coaches go, all right, we know they're going to kick it, they're going to give it to Zorko, they're going to kick short, they're going to work their way through it. Why can't we stop this? We know what's coming.
1: Because there's a stand rule where you got 18v17.
3: And it's instant, and they hit up the 45. Jacko references before, 45, there's 2 of them. So you might be able to cover one, but there's also the other one that's available as well. And they just do it instinctive where the player leads, and they're very selfless in the way that one will get out of that space, allow the other to go in. It is hard to stop because a lot of the time, you might still be in general play trying to find your man or trying to win the footy.
1: It's work rate. It's when you've got elite kicking, you can't stop everything. And if you've got great work rate, eventually all you need is a meter and they put it in front and good skills and a weight. Like elite skills, good kicking and work rate, impossible to stop it.
3: And most midfields have a couple of, not lazy, but maybe players that can't go both sides of the footy for 4 quarters. There's always those inside mids.

0: a little bit like myself where, you know, you're not that good at being that defensive player every single time. So gaps do appear. And if one player's off, then the next hole will open up.
1: Lee Spur, Paul Hazelby, Glenn Jakovich, Mark Foreman, my name with you in the pregame for the West Coast Eagles and the Brisbane Lions. We are not far away from Bounce Down. Stick with us here on 6PR. Thanks to McDonald's Saturday Night Footy right here on 6PR.
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1: Great to be with you on a Saturday evening. Mark Foreman, Paul Hazelby, Glenn Jakovich, Lee Spur. And keep your messages rolling in 0487-999-882. Earlier we spoke with Jamie Maddox, who's the head of Eagles Development, guys. And there have been a couple of interesting messages to come through. So this from Robert says, what a joke. Wait for them to get 50 to 100 games before we get fully competitive. Turn it up. And I think the frustration and the pain that this fan base has been through in the last 4, maybe even 5 years, is reflective of that. You shouldn't have to wait that long, should you, Jacko?
9: Depending what you're coming from and the low base that they're coming from round 14, 2001, they were sitting seventh on the ladder and they won 7 games, went into the bye, and they've lost 100 out of the next 117 from that time. So the rot set in under the watch of Adam Simpson and his team, and when Andrew McWalters had to come in, it's been a very, very deep hole to get out of. They're somewhere near a base level right now. And some of the players that I raised in that interview, I mentioned Harley and Willem Durs, well, it comes natural to them. That's why they're number one draft picks. So you exclude them. But your football development program is really important because for players at the top level, they come into a poor program, they get into bad habits.
1: Yeah.
9: And you don't want that happening to your top line echelon of players. So football development and that football IQ piece is very, very important that you go in a good environment. But vitally important to that is, you've got to pick players, Paul Aislaby, that want to be taught. That want to, he said Bontempelli, and breathed it. He was out creating his own football programs and doing his own skills. Who's doing that at West Coast?
1: So then a perfect message was the second one I wanted to read to all of you is in keeping with that tune. Jim says this, what the issue with modern football is that teams now recruit athletes and not footballers, so you have to teach them how to play the game. It's ridiculous.
0: That's I think it's gone back a little bit, and just going back to the below 50 games, when you throw some young players in with Brisbane, they're okay. Like Lyman's been okay, Morris has been okay, Ashcroft's been okay in their first 50 because they've been surrounded by a lot of stars.
9: But the standard's very high.
0: And a lot of experience.
9: But the standard's high.
0: West Coast have a weight of numbers that are all in that bracket. And it's going to take time for them all to grow through as they get to 50 and 100. That's when they'll become more competitive from a finals premiership point of view, because at the moment their top end is not like some of the other clubs. There's a clear difference tonight in talent that we're going to see out there between West Coast and Freo. And I don't think we can forget that.
5: But perhaps it was communicated not articulately, the 50 to 100, because Ross used to talk about it all the time. And he said, in the first 50 games, if you can't figure out the expectations that are required of you day to day, you won't have a career.
9: Yeah.
5: And then if you can't make it to 100, it means you can't deliver on those expectations consistently at the level needed for us to be successful.
9: Can I just add to that? That's a great, I guess, analogy. But do you think today's a game since he mentioned that to you guys, I think it's shortened. I think the first 30 games.
5: Well, you try to beat that. Yeah. So that, he goes, that's the standard at AFL. So you've got to know what's in 50 and then you've got to be able to deliver it consistently. Otherwise, you move them on and you refresh them. You've got to know by 75 games where they can deliver it consistently. Out you go, get the next person in, invest. And then the great teams, the great clubs, the great cultures, how can we get you to think, behave and act like a 100-game player in 50-game players? How can we get you to understand what's required of you every day, day-to-day, in 15, 20 games, in 1 year? That's what the great clubs. Well, you do it with core, you do it with leaders, you do it with people that live and breathe it, you lead by example. So the continuum of leadership, the first thing, is are you competent? Can you deliver? The next one is can you be consistent? And then the last one is can you drag other people, players along, make them accountable and not affect relationships while you do it?
0: And how much do you want to go over and above the contact hours of the club? Like, it's easy for a young player to come in and say, no, I've done my 25 hours. That's all I'm supposed to be at the football club. But you'd hope West Coast, like what Fremantle have done, where they've got together and said, no, we're going to do more than what's expected of us.
9: Well, you've got to know yourself what the standard is. You've got to know within that first 30 to 40 games what I need to aspire to. You'll have self-doubt, but you'll see what the bar is. And if the bar not that high at the organisation, well, you're going to be an ordinary player delisted in 2 or 3 years' time. There's players there on that list, which I raised to him. They've been on the system for 3, 4, 5 years, and I don't see a lot of development that should have progressed them beyond what the expectation is. So they've got a lot of work to do. Can't put Lindsay in it. You can't put Jabe Shanahan. They ooze that natural talent. But my fear for them is if they get into bad habits because of a poor program.
5: What you want is you want a group of players that get together and go, the football program that we're given is the bare minimum. That's the bare minimum. If you want to be good, you want to be successful, you've got to do more. And then the more people combine as a collective, the more you get rocking up on their day off, doing extras, doing skills, getting their own mat, like all the little things. All of a sudden, the cool kids do the extras, and the uncool kids are the outliers, the ones that the rat bags doing the minimum. They just disappear and get delisted and that's when you get success.
0: I think when you look at the performance of Marcus Herbert and Oliver Franco and the small amount they've played within the football club highlights the lack of development that's been within that system.
9: It's embarrassing.
0: They've got 49 on the list. They've got more than every club. And still, there's a number, and I think and I hope West Coast will be brave this year, where they could have made some tougher decisions last year, the year before, on players that have been on their list for 3, 4, 5 years. You've got to know quicker than that. And sometimes you've got this self-fulfilling prophecy from list managers that they want them to work. Because why?
1: Yeah.
0: They picked them. Backed them in. They gave them those stupid contract extensions. But you need somebody in there with a different eye to say, no, this guy, I've been watching him for 2 years at waffle level. He hasn't dominated a waffle game in 2 years. He will not make it.
5: That's and also how he trains, how he performs. When he's not going well, does his effort drop? Like, one of the things that makes Josh Tracy great, and you knew he was going to be a good player, is from the first second to the last second, whether he was dominating or not, he attacks, chases, aggressive, never gives up. You need that as a bare minimum in every player that comes in.
9: He owns his own football.

0: He owns his own toolkit where he's going, I'm going to make a difference today. So his mindset, just watching him in clear vision, even today and last week against Sydney, first half, no real big impact, missed a couple of sodas. He goes at half time, says, no worries, I'm going to sort this out myself. Yeah, you got the team structures, you got the coaches' plans, you got all the things that you're not supposed to go outside. No, I'm going to go kick four goals in the second half, and I'm going to rally and get my teammates with me, go through me. I'm the centre half forward, you kick it to me, I'm going to assert the responsibility. 100 points after half time, whack, see you later, Sydney.
1: We spoke about this last week, but Hayes, on your point of hard decisions, there are some coming up because 16 players at the West Coast Eagles are out of contract.
2: They're not that hard though.
1: Yeah, and I agree. And I look at the bottom.
2: If you're not in the team right now and you're not a first or second year player, bye-bye.
0: Yeah.
1: Yep.
0: And it's got to be pretty simple on that. And that's just ruthlessness in a football club. Because if you're not, you're going to meander at the bottom of the ladder for the next 5 years.
1: And what you both said is that Marcus Herbert's performance has been pretty damning. He comes from that Geelong setup into the AFL team. He gets 15, 15, 19, and then last week 20 possessions to start to become one of the Eagles, top 10 players out there at the moment.
3: You talk about training standards. One thing I guarantee you is there's a lot of mature age players out there. You bring them in and they will train. They will put pressure on spots. They're not going to have the high potential that maybe a draft pick will. But if you've got those players, like you said, Hayes, that, if you're outside 1 or 2 years, you're not playing, move them on and get people and they're going to train hard and have a crack and raise standards. They'll be desperate for a chance. Murdoch, Herbert. They come and help the club during this period while you get the talented kids to come in.
1: Righto. Well, the Brisbane Lions are out there, the back-to-back reigning premiers, which means the Eagles are not far away, which means on the other side of this, it is Saturday night footy. West Coast and Brisbane go at it. We are 10 minutes away. Bounce down. Ball up, even, on the other side of this. 6PR footy, thanks to Maccas.
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0: through 3AW in Melbourne, 5AA in Adelaide, and across the country on the 6PR app. Welcome to 6PR's coverage of this Round 19 clash between West Coast and Brisbane from Optus Stadium, bringing you all the action. In special comments, it's Glenn Jakovich and Paul Hazelby. On the boundary, it's Lee Spurr. And in commentary, it's a very good evening to Mark Foreman, alongside your host, Carl Langdon.
1: Two teams on very different paths meet at Optus Stadium on a Saturday night. West Coast hasn't won since the month of May. Five losses on the bounce has the fan base, feeling the pain of the past 4 years. But for Brisbane, they haven't lost since the month of May. Defeat to Fremantle put them at 6-6 in ninth position, and the doubters came for them once again. But five wins in a row for them has them at 11-6 in fourth place, and a daunting prospect to run into during September. 8 years since the Eagles have beaten Brisbane. It's a big ask to break the streak tonight, but that's what we love about sport. You just never know. Welcome to 6PR Footy on a Saturday night, live from Optus Stadium. Mark Foreman, my name. A good evening to Glenn Jakovich and Paul Hazelby.
2: Good evening. Great to be here. Excited about this one. Big build-up. Of course, Brisbane coming to town in great form, and the West Coast Eagles, well, they haven't been winning, but they've been better. They've been more consistent. A pretty good effort last week against the Western Bulldogs. But can you do it against the best in the business? A team going for three on the trot. But as I said earlier, we've seen today Port Adelaide, with a lot of their stars out, show up with the right attitude. Anything can happen. If you come with a plan, you derail what the opposition's trying to do, you counteract their kicking game, you force turnovers, and you get a good look back the other way. That's going to be the challenge, and a good young challenge for the midfielders here of West Coast against one of the best in the business.
1: 6PR Footy is thanks to Macca's tonight. 10 delicious new drinks just landed at McCafe, so the universe is telling you to take a drinks break, available at participating restaurants. This is our on-deck preview business loans in the fast lane. Jacko, we have spoken a fair bit about it, and particularly development-wise, but it is now match time, and the Eagles will be playing in the Ochre Strip, one which have played the most amount of games in for this club.
3: And won the least amount as
1: Yeah, it hasn't gone overly well.
3: 14 for two victories, but well done. Looking forward to tonight, boys, round 19. If you want to beat the best, well, you've got to try and join them, and this is the best way to measure your mark of how you've been going. But Harley Reid, since the last 8 weeks, he's ranked number two in the competition for contested ball wins, 14 for his score assists. He's having a nice purple patch, but it's going to take more than just Harley to upset the reigning premiers. I like the way they're firing up the engines at this time of the year. They've been there, they've done it, three consecutive grand finals. They know there's a big prize waiting for them at the end. But look, West Coast can be a disruptor tonight, make it really hard for them. Their ground ball work this year has been a lot better, a lot better. They're going to have to get to work very early, deny the likes of Lockie Neal possessions. He was the second oldest player last week to record 40-plus possessions at his age, 15-plus contested, and 10 score involvements. He certainly had a day out or a night out at GMHBA Stadium last week, and well supported by his teammates.
1: Well, the second oldest player in the whole competition is out there as well, in Dane Zorko. But we do need to get the Mook delivery players, and whilst you both think of that, as for the Ochre, this is game number 19, so 18 games in the Ochre, 17 from old times, one this year. So 18 games in total, two wins, one draw, 15 losses. And weird that they've...
3: So I played in those two wins.
2: Are you a fan of the jumper, Jacko?
1: Well, weird they pick it against Brisbane.
3: Once a year, just for a commemorative... Twice this year.
2: Have you got it hanging at home, Jacko?
3: I've got it somewhere in a box.
1: Our Merck delivery players to watch. Gentlemen, you've got one from each team. Hayes, you start us off.
2: 25 years ago, these two teams went toe-to-toe. And there was one player, Chris Judd, who announced himself to the competition.
1: Yes.
2: Hit five goals. Went bang, bang.
3: In a half.
2: And they were a great team.
1: On a
2: great
1: Sunday
2: Brisbane
1: morning.
2: Team.
1: Yep.
2: I think history repeats tonight. Willem Dersma goes into
3: like
2: the midfield.
3: Like
2: and he goes bang, bang with four goals and a breakout game to announce himself as now the favourite for the Rising Star.
1: That's, I like that, Hayes. Yeah. You've come off the long run for that, haven't you?
3: Yes.
1: It's just been simmering.
3: Mm. He was doing notes in the car park about that one.
1: Can we not, why can't we make it five though? Why does it have to be four?
2: This is a different Yeah. West Coast side. Okay, okay. Compared to that side back yeah, then, they were coming.
4: Well, I'll allow Cousins, Kirk,
5: I played in that one as well.
2: So. I think he'll get some good opportunities running off some of the slower midfielders. Will Ashcroft, Lachie Neal, if he can push forward, I reckon he'll get a couple from the centre and a few that we just sit back and go, wow.
3: Yeah, he's going to need support, but I love the way he takes space. For me, he's Kai Lohman, he's my McDelivery player. Kicked a team high 18 goals on the road this season, PH. He loves getting on the road. Kicked a season high 5 against Geelong last week down at the Cattery. So, Kai Lohman, for me, on this oval, can't see a notable matchup for him. He's too elusive, very smart. Good footy IQ in the front 50. He has Paul Hazelby. 4 goals he'll kick tonight.
2: Brandon Stasovic might be the matchup. Who do you think he'll go to, and how do you think he'll go against his old side?
3: He'll be a little bit nervy, but he needs to lead from the front. He's a professional, experienced player. He's got to cut that out. He would have done the text messages, probably seen each other out there and a couple of high fives. He's got great relationships and he'll always be welcome back at that football club. But tonight's business, they're the enemy, and he needs to bring and extract a lot of that leadership that's oozing in the Brisbane jumper and bring it to the younger players at West Coast.
4: We will keep an eye on those matchups, those team news.
3: Did you mention Brisbane? Sorry, did you? They were in the Lions, the Brisbane Bears, Guernsey.
4: Yeah, they've gone old school as well. Yeah. I find it quite odd that West Coast has chosen to wear the Ochre Guernsey against Brisbane because it's probably the closest in clash colours. It's not a terrible clash, but it's not great, to be honest. Anyway, we'll keep an eye on that as we go. That team news for Solar Heart, as far as changes, West Coast, for a third time this season, go unchanged. Brisbane, in comes Tunstall. On his birthday, no less, out goes Reveal. And riding the boundary for us, thanks to Medalia Steel, is Lee Spur. He's lapping up all the atmosphere down there. Spurry, hello.
6: Hello, gents. Fantastic down here. The crowd just roaring as Carl's whipped him up into a frenzy. But I walked out here and put my hands on the grass I normally do. Bone dry again. I know players were slipping over, but it's got nothing to do with the grass. It's more the underfooting. It's a bit soft underfoot, but completely dry. There's no wind to speak of. The benches for each team, for Brisbane Lions, we've got Lohman, Fletcher, McLuggage, Tunstall and Fort. For the West Coast Eagles, we've got Cole, Williams, Davis, Franco and Herbert. And as listening to the analysis, fellas, and Lachie Neal, he is a sensational player. Absolute pro, talking about little things. He always does his grounding and looks up at the sky and does his mental imagery. But my McDelivery player, gents, is Big Draper in the middle. I feel like he's going to deliver. I feel like we're going to see a goal of the year performance. Yes. Bailey Williams has been handy. He's been handy. But I feel like Draper's another beast. He's athletic. And I think we're going to see him kick a goal of the year, boys, straight from the square.
4: Oh, I love that, Sperry. He's done it once before. We are 40 seconds away from bounce down. So our team, our game preview is over. Gents, quick tip.
2: Brisbane 32.
3: Yeah, Brisbane 36.
4: I'll go, I don't know, Brisbane 20. A competitive West Coast Eagles lineup. Great to have you with us on 6PR Footy. And as always, you can keep in touch throughout the evening, 0487 999 882. We love having you along for the ride. Sync up your telly, listen to the 6PR call, and we'll keep you involved in it throughout. There's the throw up. We are away. Draper with the first tap. Although it's belted forward by the Eagles off halfback. Zorko dives in. And the umpire's found a free kick.
3: Murdoch, you pushed him into the contest. A dangerous push.
2: Aqualta didn't get the memo. Willem Dersma starting as a forward.
4: And Dersma tries to intercept this one, but the short kick, we'll see that all night, finds Dunkley to Lester. All the way to the interchange wing. Will Ashcroft has got a ton of space. First inside 50 to the Lions. Out the back, Draper touched it. It gets all the way to McKenna in the goal square. His quick kick forward. It lands with the Lions. And Hipwood gets them on the board.
3: Now, there's something going on here.
4: Yeah, the whistle's gone.
3: I reckon he's dropped the ball. No, it's a score review.
4: Oh.
3: It's a goal.
4: It's taken all the heat out of it. It is the first goal. I'm certain of it. Oh, no. Soft call. Is it behind? So Harvey Norman replay. We're looking
3: at Tyler Young's knee.
4: Well done. Correct soft call. Umpires are bang on. Tyler Young saves the day. First score is a behind to the Brisbane Lions. Tyler Young has kneed it through for a rush behind.
2: It's a nice little Irish juke there from McKenna too.
4: Yes.
2: Of course, playing a different role this year as we get confirmation. But he's off the knee of Tyler Young, who's been improving week on week as well.
4: 35 games over 3 years for Richmond. The weird thing about Tyler Young, he didn't play footy for 9 years between the ages of 12 and 21. He was playing soccer and then he was plucked. So The Eagles have him now. They've conceded the first score, but it's only a minor score. Here's Tom McCarthy to take the kick in. First quarter on the Parkwood Plumbing Centre scoreboard. McCarthy goes towards Dersma. He rose high, and Wilmot just belted it out of bounds in his 101st consecutive game. He has not missed since debut. Crowd a little subdued and
5: Harley on Josh Dunkley.
4: Probably a little empty to start as well. Yeah, we'll keep an eye on those matchups. Williams ran under it. Picked up by Bo Allen. Tackled by Rayner. Got the hands to Stasevich. He breaks. Berry's tackled on the wing. Drives him to half forward. Shanahan rises. Couldn't mark. Footy at the front. Murdoch runs onto it. He keeps it in. Shakes Zorko's tackle and spears the footy. What a kick. What a pass. And on the lead, Jack Hutchinson. 30 metres out, tight angle, will have a shot for goal.
3: One of the best front and centres you'll see this year up the stadium. I was watching an Eagles game by Milan Murdoch. He willed himself with work rate, 2v1, he wins his own footy.
4: Across the body, Hutchinson for the first goal of the evening. He pretty much puts it over the post. It's a minor score.
3: Too casual.
2: He hurt himself too when he went for that mark.
4: And I worry this might be a hamstring. He's had one already this year. He's running straight off Jack Hutchinson. We'll get Lee Spur to keep an eye on that. He looks really dejected. The Lions have kicked the footy in. Hutchinson straight down onto the interchange gate. So that's such a shocking start. Half forward is where the ball is at. Brisbane in numbers. So half back for them. Lockie Neal hand pass to Levi Ashcroft. Hits Rayner on the lead. Here they go through the middle and they've got numbers out the back. Cameron takes the mark, chips it to Hipwood. It bounces. He taps itself in the goal square and drills it from the goal line from end to end. Brisbane has the first goal. Hipwood just tapped it in front of himself. He had ample space and sends it through. But Jack Hutchinson, unfortunately, the story early. It looks like he has hurt himself pretty badly too. Right, 117 the line.
3: Yeah, he grabbed his right hamstring on the Harvey Norman replay there.
2: And he went back and took the kick.
3: Well, he knew. Well, I might as well.
2: Might as well get one. Well, I'm out of here. What about that ball movement from Brisbane? It was Will Ashcroft. He had the chance to handball back to Lockie Neal in the sweeper position, but he went forward, took metres, kicked it through the corridor, and once they got it into the middle of the ground, they were vulnerable to the defence.
3: Speed through the corridor.
2: And a great kick from Charlie Cameron over the back.
7: Nice heavy company. A super Saturday. It is Collingwood by 2 points at the MCG. They're underway in the second quarter there, and it is Brisbane with the first goal here. Out in the middle. Ball knocked down. Bailey not going anywhere. Footy dropped with his feet. Picked up by Williams. Gave it off to Kelly. Kick inside 50. Waterman got rid of his opponent. Takes the footy. Sweeps the hand pass. Kick on goal. Shanahan. And the West Coast Eagles get the quick reply. That was within 15 seconds. 1-1-7-H on the Parkwood Plumbing Centre scoreboard.
8: Yeah, centre clearance is really important. You're up against the best in the competition. Stay with them, stay shoulder, stay in front of them, Paul Lazer, because they're going to take you to the contest. But use your own football smarts and get to the front of the drop of the ball. That's what they did. Tim Kelly, double gang tackle there. Ball spills out. Quick kick in the 4-50. Good pressure.
2: Elliot Yeo involved. He made that tackle and spilled the ball. You're not going to win it down the middle from those ruck taps. You've got to be quick to intercept and get the ball back, and that's what they did. Because if you do it, sometimes you can catch the opposition just offside of the ball.
8: Lee Spur down the boundary line. Anything with Hutchinson yet, Spurry?
9: He hasn't emerged yet. He's just gone back and sitting back on the bench, but he doesn't look too happy. They're coming over and talking, and coach is rubbing on the head. Looks like it's that right hammy.
4: Yeah, I'd say he's almost certainly out of the game by now, and the Eagles win the clearance again. Here's Duggan, chips it inside 50. Murdoch found a little bit of space, took the mark, 48 metres out. He wants to pass it off. And
3: yeah, he's got to get back now. They've got numbers back. The ruckman's going down there, so go for goal. He should be able to kick it at AFL level. There's no win against him. Well, Carl, was there any win when you were down there?
4: Carl shakes his head, says
3: straight up,
4: no win. So Murdoch will put boot to ball right on 50. He drills it long.
3: That's what you do.
4: And he drills it straight. They conceded the first. They've hit the next two inside 2 minutes. The Eagles are ahead by a goal through 3 minutes in this first quarter. Parkwood Plumbing Centre scoreboard.
3: Yeah, good energy for Ace.
2: He's a beauty. He's just so busy, isn't he, as a player. He's just flying around. He's first 10 metres.
3: A lot of energy.
2: A lot of energy, short steps, gets into really good positions, and we've seen already a nice long goal, but also a goal assist or a score assist with his skills going inside the 450. But again, centre clearance won by Harley Reid this time.
7: He's not happily in here, but... Like, you know, Papley was really good after watching that last night. Yeah. His four goals too, so he just nips around and always just seems to want to have an impact.
3: He's the same, Miller. Right?
7: Exactly, that's what I'm saying.
3: But he's, you know, they've got more energy after they kick the goal than when they do kick the goal.
7: That's exactly the point I was making. That's where it's good for the team, you know, good for the vibe.
3: And the footage just there on the Harvey Norman replay of... Hutchinson going downstairs. So he's not, looks like he's going to go over shooting.
7: I was just speaking to Ryan Merrick downstairs too. I said, no late withdrawal. He says, no, bad luck, but you lose the bloke in the first minute. So you'll have a chance for the Lions. Kick forward by Rayner. Received it from Neil. Mark not taken. Crumb goes to Starcevic. Feeds it out for Davis. Sliding in was Will Ashcroft. Got his boots to it. To the former line in Starcevic to Baker. He's under pressure. He was well hassled by Bailey initially, and then Cameron lays the tackle, drags him down inside the Lions forward 50.
3: Yeah, Hamish Davis just reached with one hand, got to take the ball with both hands. It's fundamental 101.
7: So the footy now goes towards Lester. He paddles it towards Ashcroft. Will Ashcroft onto the boot and kicks poor. Sails all the way out of bounds on the full, so it'll be a lasso, so it'll be McCarthy. You can hear on 6 PM breakfast every Thursday, as the footy is booted down towards the wing, up down by Rayner. It's on his own. He could have actually taken the mark. He's appealing for a free kick now. Not coming. Let's go to Leesburg.
6: Just started raining down here, fellas. A little bit of light drizzle and spit. I might have to get the umbrella out and just tuck in undercover.
7: Yeah, well, there was no wind. The flags were limp, so they're blowing a little bit now from the southwest. So only a brief shower, Sperry. I can tell you that. I had a look at the radar before. Not too much rain tonight, thankfully. Maybe after 11, I reckon we might see a bit more, but not expecting too much heavy rain for the duration of tonight. As we see Dunkley get a kick forward for the Lions. Opportunity for Herbert. Near the boundary, going back for Starcevic to Bazzo, who's been playing well. Across to Kelly, boots it downfield. Waterman in front, fist comes from Lester. Crumb now to Zorko, who received it from a teammate. Kick towards Morris, can't mark. Well spoiled by Bazzo, footy out the back.
3: And it
2: really came from the side. I'd like to see the Harvey Norman replay, but the umpire was... closer than what we were, Carl, and he was very definitive straight away with his...
7: You know, when you spoil the ball, that's what crummers are for? That's what crummers are for, when the ball gets knocked to the ground.
3: I think it's pretty heavy at the minute, boys.
7: It's a light jacket.
3: I hit him with the head cut, like sleek.
2: He hit him in the head. That was Bazzo.
7: Is it heavy rain, Spurry?
3: He's gone.
6: The rain is coming down. Boys, I've ducked for cover. I'm in the concrete bar.
7: Yeah, you're cutting out. I know where you are. You might as well just come up here. The footy gets kicked towards goal, and he's hooked it, and it's gone through for behind. So that's a bad miss.
3: Just put up with it, Spurry. It's a winter sport. Remember that.
7: So it's 2-1-13 to 1-2-8. That's your scoreline. Footy about to be brought back into play. Here's Mark Form.
4: Starcevic will take the kick-out duties against his old club. Sends it towards Bailey Williams. Fort. Big fist from behind. Sees it out of bounds. Skims off his knuckles. Harris Andrews in the back play with the double fist celebration. A good spoil boundary throwing.
2: Five disposals already for Starcevic against his old side.
3: And clean too. It's important. He sets the standard from the half-back line. Make good decisions with ball in hand.
4: Of course, his first game against his old club. He's still yet to play in a win for his new club. Brandon Starcevic, quick hands, McCluggage to Bailey. His kick inside 50, intercepted by McCarthy. He's coming back for the Eagles. Switch is risky. Looks for Starcevic, misses him. Levi Ashcroft chips in, 55 from goal. Hand pass to Charlie Cameron, who spears it to Bailey. You cannot make errors against Brisbane in your defensive half. They will make you pay.
2: Right idea, tried to switch and run, just didn't hit the target.
4: Yeah.
2: And in they came, good turnover in the front half and straight back inside the forward 50. Charlie Cameron, two good kicks now inside the forward 50. His second one, another scoring opportunity. But Hugh McCluggage putting the ball in the stoppage. He's one player. I'd love to get somewhere near his best tonight.
4: Directly in front, 50 metres out. Zach Bailey kicks for goal. And he hung his head straight away. Look to the heavens, he's missed. Panthers 1-3-9, West Coast 2-1-13. 4-point margin. We've played 6 minutes in this first quarter on the Park Climbing Centre scoreboard.
7: Now the rain stops, so people gravitating back to their seats. It's a lead now to the Blues too, by the way. 5 points in front, 8 minutes into the second quarter at the G. Getting near the boundary. Will Ashcroft tried to toe poke it. I reckon he might have edged it too. It'll be a free kick here, I reckon, to Cole. Boundary umpire and the field umpire going to waste some time and converge. So this is exactly what I was talking about prior to the game, Glenn. This is where the game, like, if they'd thrown it in, guess what? We'd already be playing.
10: Just
7: it is far too often.
10: They've got no feel for the game. It's going to be a lasso now.
7: Well, it's not their fault, though, mate. It's not the umpire's fault. They're only doing what the rules committee have told them to do. Shots on that rules committee.
10: Now it's a ball in. It's a throwing cup.
7: Yeah, well, they obviously had a bit of a review of it. We haven't probably seen it. So we're underway. Fort won the tap anyway. That's what they should have done a minute ago. Reed out to Baker. Baker threw it in the air. Harley Reed got it. Ran past. Fends off Logan. What a beauty. Runs away. Kicks it inside 50. Even at the back. Downfield 50. Shanahan play on. Run into the goal, son.
10: He should have. Yeah.
7: Could have. Harley got dumped afterwards. A bit of going on too, Hayes. Bit of a skirmish.
2: Hey, it was a
10: well done, Starsmith.
2: You don't see this too often.
10: Well done, Starsmith.
2: Just got into Harley.
10: Sorry.
2: He kicks it, and it's a pretty vicious bump coming through after.
7: Was it front-on contact? It was late, because he well and truly got rid of the ball. Oh, yeah,
2: he's jumped into it.
7: He's lucky got him on the side.
10: You're not allowed to leave the ground.
7: He hasn't made head contact.
10: That's what will save him.
7: But it was pretty late. So Waterman hopping and skipping, coming in and kicking. And he's kicked the goal. He's celebrating with his teammates. And the West Coast Eagles are matching it with the Brisbane Lions. Four scoring shots each. They've been straight kicking. 3-1 to 1-3. That's your scoreline. Parkwood Plumbing Centre. Here's Hayes and Jacko.
10: So a bit of a melee after that hit on Harley. Starcevic comes in, grabs Harley. Get away from it. Get away from it. We've got the free kick. We're going to get a shot on goal. That's the leadership.
2: And leadership from Harley too, because he's winning clearance. That's what he needs to do. Don't get caught up in this. And don't waste energy, because right now he's running on top of the ground. He's running over the top of some of those gun bits from Brisbane.
10: Better go down the boundary if Lee Spurs there. Oh, no, he's not. He's come up into the... He's come up here. He's come up here, so it's nice and dry. It's a winter sport, Lee Spurs. Get back down there, mate.
4: They conceded the first goal, and then they've scored the next three, the West Coast Eagles.
7: It's not even raining. The rain stopped. I told you it was only going to be a short shower, Sperry.
4: Ground conditions, thanks to the tap doctor. Perfect. As Fort wins the tap, the Eagles win the clearance. Jack Williams kicks inside 50. Shanahan has a jump, which spoil Harris Andrews, but it spills down. The hand pass comes to Waterman. He's got two in a minute, and the Eagles have four in a row. They did it quickly out of the centre and capitalised. West Coast 4-1-25, Brisbane 1-3-9. We've played 7 minutes. First quarter, Park Republic Centre scoreboard.
10: Clearance, Jack Williams. Quite critical of him in recent weeks. Paul Hazelby, that'll give him the pat on the back there, followed up his work, wins his own ball and gets an inside 50.
2: Dominated the clearances so far in this game, particularly out of the middle of the ground. If they do get another goal from a centre bounce clearance, that's two now already so early in the game.
11: Optical vision of the boys is definitely raining down there. It's pretty heavy.
7: It's dry. It's not even a drop now.
11: It's soaked.
2: Three goals from centre bounce to West Coast.
7: So, back in the middle we go. What's going to happen here? It's going to go the way of Ashcroft, who kicks a worm burner inside 50. That was Will near the boundary, and knocked away from Charlie.
10: This is a disgrace in our game.
7: So, it's outside the 50, so it's a free kick towards goals, and it's missed across the face by Charlie Cameron for the behind.
10: You're not allowed to spoil the ball. We're not compete.
7: Well, you are, but it's last touch. 4-1-1-4.
4: No, that was paid for insufficient.
7: Oh, was it?
10: Yeah, but he has to spoil the ball. He's competing the ball.
7: It's not the umpire's fault, mate. It's what they're made do. Just bag the rules committee, mate. Kick goes downfield. No, he's whinging about it. Here's the footy near the boundary. Kick goes to the wing. A chance for Graham. Dodges and weaves. Gets around Will Mott. Kicks it in Shanahan. Palmer. Palmer's kicked his feet. Opponent fell over. Got some time. Snaps. And he's kicked another one. It's raining goals. Lee Spurs come up here because it was raining. Proper raining. But it's raining goals for West Coast. They've kicked a
12: few on the trot. They're looking good down there at the moment. And they move to 5-1, 31 to 1-4-10. Paul Hagsby, Glenn Jakovic and Lee Spur. How are you, Spurry?
13: I'm good, mate. Just boundary is a bit slippery and a bit wet now, but it seems to be helping the Eagles. The rain is coming and going, but I tell you, it's more coming than going.
10: Oh, I like the work. Shanahan, Paul, he's didn't go to ground, kept his feet strong in the air. His direct opponent went to ground far too easy. It's Harris Andrews, he's not a bad player.
2: Shanahan 2, Waterman 2, perfect start for West Coast.
4: Very handy player, Harris Andrews, number 5 in the competition for intercept marks. And number 2 in the comp for one-on-one wins. But he didn't win that one. And the crowd is up and about. This one is a Brisbane Lions clearance. Rayner, hand pass to Ashcroft. That's Will. Spears it inside 50. Morris the target. He got a shove. And the out-of-zone umpire is the one that paid it. Again, controlling umpire sets the mark at 49 metres. It's Stasevic who stands it. He was the infringer, Logan Morris, to take the shot for goal outside 50. But we know he's got the trip.
7: Pies back in front of the MCG, 14 minutes in, 2 points they lead by at the G over the Blues.
4: Third in the Coleman medal race, Logan Morris.
10: Boys, Harley's done his ankle on the bench. He's fallen over.
4: Brady Hoff.
10: Harley.
4: Is it Harley? Morris from outside 50. Well, this time he doesn't have the trip. There's a huge wrestle on the goal line, top of the goal square. It's now a scramble. There's about 20 players that you can throw a blanket over. And the West Coast defensive goal square, they've held it up for a ball up. Up it goes. Jack Williams the tap. Bailey quickly roves it. His kick's all the way across the face. It will be a boundary throw-in in the ironic jeers of, what about that one? Can we have a free kick for insufficient? Harley Reid and Harvey Norman replay. And thanks to DP, our injury report, is having that ankle strain.
10: Look at this, boys. On the Harvey Norman replay, he gets off the phone and then he slips, rolls his ankle, falls over.
2: Wow. And now he's going to get strapped.
7: Yeah.
4: Keep an eye on that. We'll get Lee Spur down there very shortly. It's a frantic hustle for the footy. 40 out from the Brisbane goal. And it will be another ball up.
10: He slipped on the step.
2: Might have been the drink bottle, gents, that he slipped on as he turned around off the phone. Didn't see it on the floor.
10: Started well, too. 3 disposals, 2 clearances.
4: It's Dersma who hooks the Eagles out of D50 and following up nicely. Murdoch, his hand pass turned over. Jasper Fletcher kicks it back in. Stasevic the spoil. 30 out from the Brisbane goal. It's a scramble. Comes out to Will Ashcroft. Hand pass to McCluggage. Oh, Herbert got him. What a tackle. It was Ollie Franco. Pardon me. It's what he does best. He's a goer. Ollie Franco wins the tackle for Medalia Steele holding the ball. Turnover.
7: Well, it's a bit of an indictment if you're on the list and you've got two blokes picked up in the mid-season, they're getting the game and you're not. Herbert and Franco, they're in the team. A few questions being asked by a few of those outside the team at the moment.
10: 50.
7: And there is 50, so things are all in the Eagles' way at the moment, boys.
10: Lowly just in the protected area. He's going after Herbert.
7: Eagles by 21. Parkland Comic Centre scoreboard, Hayes.
10: He sends Paul Aisley that Brisbane think it's just going to happen.
7: Kick goes deep. Pack flies. Crumb goes towards Waterman, beats him to the boundary. And the footy will be tossed in.
2: Yep, that's what we saw this morning with Fremantle and Port Adelaide. Young team came to play, had all their stars out. West Coast got their stars in, but their attitude's on, their intensity is right. They're winning the footy, and they're dominating around clearances.
7: We saw it early with North, didn't we? But they fell in a hole, so let's hope the West Coast Eagles don't do that. Antsworth gets caught. Hand pass to Fort. He's under the pump. Picked up by Williams. His hand pass. That was Jack Williams. Off he went. There's a kick towards the square, and it's fisted away by Gallup, who's been swung to defence after playing
10: Murdoch
7: forward.
10: Gallup was good front centre. Milan Murdoch.
7: Yeah. But he did score, so Zorko's going to bring it into play. 22 points is your margin.
10: Goal apiece at the MCG. Pies still in front by 2 points. 31-29.
7: Thank you for that, Jacko. We've gone about 17 minutes in the second quarter there. Answorth comes away for the Lions. Kicks it towards the wing. And reading it well is Bazzo. He's had a good little patch for Bazzo. He kicks the footy, getting opportunity through others being out. I reckon it's been a good card. Footy gets knocked down. Fort's going to win it for the Lions. And feeds it by hand to Lohman. Caught by Herbert this time. Did he get his kick away legally? Umpire said he did. Then came Fletcher. He lost it. Lockie Neal hit hard. Knocked over by Franco again, doing hard work. Will Ashcroft goes back to Answorth. Kicks towards the wing. Mark again takes
12: taken by Bazo in front of his opponent, doing a good job.
1: Started really nicely, has Rhett Bazo, and now he steps around Morris on the mark, sold him candy. Morris bought the whole shop. Kick inside 50, Andrews. Best place, and that's what we're talking about.
3: Yo, he's doing the defensive job on Harris Andrews. That's his job, to get him out of the play.
1: Number 5 in the comp for intercept marks. He takes 3 a game. He's taken one there. Chips to Berry, who chips to Lockie Neal. And Brisbane just trying to control the footy. He plays on. Hand pass to Ashcroft near the boundary. And this time, having to go, the defensive spoil was McKenna, because Bazo came across in front and got there first, out of bounds.
2: He's been a real find, hasn't he, Bazo? Just as Carl said, improves every single week. Starting to feel confident, positioning himself really well. And that was tough.
3: He's taken one of those defensive positions that they're open, and he's put his name down for one of them.
1: 5-1, the Eagles lead it. Ollie Franco shoved over by Lockie Neal. Lohman just hand passes to the boundary and nobody touched it. This will be a last disposal free kick. Duggan goes backwards to Herbert, and the Eagles control the footy. They go through the middle. An attacking kick, centre half back. Kelly takes the mark. Now takes a bounce, off and running. Drives them to centre half forward. It's Yo and Harris Andrews. It doesn't get there. Shanahan on the lead takes the mark. His short kick over the head of Bailey Williams. Poor entry, but it's come to the deck. Now a snap on goal. It comes from Davis, and in the defensive goal square, Wilmot saves the day for the Lions.
7: So Wilmot takes the mark. Kicks it in short to Lester. We'll have to go back to Wilmot. So kick it on his right. Foot pass is good to Gallup. It'll come again. So he's got it 3 times, Wilmot. His kick again. Okay, Williams. Bailey. His arm's not quite hot. Bailey will get a free kick.
3: Off just came over. Bailey got him on the shoulder. That's what the umpire adjudicated. Harvey Norman replay. Big round arm. Got him in the head.
7: 22 points the lead to West Coast. 5-2-1-4 if you've just joined us. Parkwood Plumbing Centre scoreboard. We've got 7.5 to go on the Providence Lifestyle Resorts time clock in the quarter. Lohman! What a grab! There's one of the marks of the round and a contender for mark of the year. He got a ripping ride and pulled one in for Power Bay.
3: Love that. He's my big delivery player, so he needs to get going. That's a nice grab.
7: On his own teammate. He got the ride on the back of his teammate, Logan Morris, who's going to feature as the stepladder. And it is Lohman directly in front, about 25 metres out. His team needs this. Got a couple of shots and missed recently. This one he'd ate, makes no mistake. And they got their second, 2-4-16, 5-2-32. Eagles now lead by 16 points. Parkwood Plumbing Centre scoreboard.
2: Not quite as good as Chad Warner last night. That rise was unbelievable, but just too easy from a West Coast perspective. It was a slow play. They had time to get numbers back, and he had a free run at it that close to goal. Spoken about how good a job they have done just with their positioning. Bazo a few times, but on that occasion, the longer kick, the extra metres gained by Bailey, just getting it over the top of the pack.
1: Harvey Norman replay. It was extraordinary. Kyle Lohman, he got up there. He's gone higher than he's ever gone before. Holy moly, that was a good mark.
3: Better than it was.
2: Harley Reid still sitting on the bench, hasn't come back on yet.
3: Is that a good check?
2: Good. He's just sort of said to his teammate, I'm not that good.
3: Good chat to the doc and physio,
1: and
3: too.
1: He just actually kicked the step in frustration. I think he might be done.
3: We'll get down
1: well
3: to Lee Spurr in a moment.
1: Yeah, we'll get Spurr to check on that. Bailey Williams hooks them inside 50. Murdoch back, but back even better reading it was Wilmot. Dangerous kick, but that comes off. Hits Neal, centre half back. Chips it over the top. The Lions are getting this kick game going. Dunkley, hand pass to Will Ashcroft. Takes a bounce, runs past halfway. Charlie Cameron received the hand pass. Kicks inside 50. Morris! What a mark. He got up there as well. And he's gone higher than he's ever gone in his life. Logan Morris got up there. It's a big reach, Carl. Certainly not quite as good as Kyle Lohman's, but he'll have the shot for goal. 30 out, slightly right of centre.
3: Get over milk crate.
1: Big reach.
3: Heavy grounds, went out there.
1: Yeah, heavy track. Go today. Logan Morris, third in the Kelman medal.
3: Oh, boy, he's a nice kick.
1: Dodgy start. Radar's off. He's kicked that out on the full. And there's a free. It's actually a free kick. It's going to West Coast.
3: It's the other one.
1: Sure. It really matters because it was out on the full anyway. But free kick
4: kick for holding goes to Bo Allen, right back pocket. The Eagles lead this one 32-16.
7: So 16 points called to play on the Eagle. And astray the kick from Franco.
2: Yeah, lack of composure there.
7: Yeah. Now Lohman.
3: Umpire called him play on and he panicked.
7: Kicked it out the full. So Lohman to get the kick into play. He could actually kick the goal from here. He's a very talented player. We saw him kick one a moment ago. So we'll see whether he can make it two. He plays on now. He's kicked it straight up in the air. So you've got to remember it's a little bit wet now. Logan Morris goes through his fingertip. Bailey missed it. Bazo tapped it down towards Davis. It's aerial ping pong at the moment. Hipwood missed it. Teammate got it. He was dragged down.
3: Holding the ball.
7: Go to Davis. A good Medalia still tackle of the day there, Jacko.
3: Good defensive pressure by the Eagles. They're on the siege in this 3 or 4 minute burst by the Lions and have kicked a goal and a few other shots that they would have kicked.
7: Collingwood out to an 8-point lead at the G. 23 minutes into the second quarter against Carlton. There's an Andrews hand pass. Missed a teammate. Picked up by Davis. Hacks it downfield. Lines everywhere here. We've got a 2-on-1 opportunity. Lester's going to take it cleanly. Just pumps it back towards the attacking 50. Up they fly again. Great grab by Morris that time. In front of Bazo. Took it one-hander. Not bad. He'll kick to the pocket. He's going to go for Lohman, and he can't get it. Young comes late and spoils it to the boundary. 16-point lead. Here's Lee Spurt.
9: Harley Reid just been chatting with the physio. Looks like he's getting ready to come back on. A few jumps. He just walked up and down, shaking the legs. I reckon he's just getting the final all clear to come back on, fellas.
4: All right. Thanks, Ferry. I thought I saw him kick out at the step in frustration, but you're right. He does look a little happier. The Eagles have to repel this one. Picked up and belted out of there by Hoff. It's coming straight back. Last disposal free kick. 70 metres out, it trickles. So that's where Brisbane will have the footy. Jack Graham it was. Ali's been off for most of this quarter. We report for DP. Andrews goes inboard almost. Spoiled by Shanahan, but Lester takes the mark. He chips backwards. Answorth has it. Right on halfway. He's on the logo. He chips forward. Fletcher. Oh, that barely went 10 metres. Paid. He chips over the top to Andrews. Right back where it started, by the way, where that free kick was. So they're still 70 out from goal. 32 plays 16. West Coast leads it. Inside full forward. Up they go. Spoil from Bailey Williams. Falls down McKenna. Quick kick forward. We're 20 out from the Lions. Goal. Well done, Herbert. Body line the footy. Hand pass to Stasevich. Both players were clean. The outnumber on the wing. Comes to the deck. Hand pass from Andrews. Got it to Fletcher. Now Tunstall. High kick inside 50. Bailey the target. Spins off the knuckles. And West Coast through Bazo are able to hold it up. Right forward pocket for Brisbane. About 30 metres out. Ball up.
7: So Harley Reid is going to sit out the quarter by the looks of this until quarter time. As to whether we see him after that, we'll wait and see. As we see a Eagle drag down Franco. Footy held up. Down to 3:30 left on the Providence Lifestyle Resort time clock. Nice to have your company here on your Saturday night here for 6PR 40. 16-point lead. Ashcroft tried to barge through. Got caught in a ripping tackle. And the umpire said that's okay as it falls over the boundary.
2: Since he went off, they've lost momentum.
3: Yeah.
2: Let's go. 17-11 now, the inside 50s to Brisbane.
4: And all that forward half territory has certainly been Brisbane's as well. They've got it locked inside forward 50. Draper just shoves Bailey Williams out the way, but he goes back and picks it up, kicks it into Jersman's backside. Lockie Neal, hand pass to Zorko. Quick hand pass to Levi Ashcroft. Kick is across the face of goal and intercepted by Bazo. It's his second intercept mark, third mark of the night. He started really nicely.
2: Is that a quarter?
4: He goes long to an out number. Wilmot best favoured. Backing back. He dropped it. Now it hits the deck. Lines with the numbers. Very over it. Harassed by Dersma. They've done well to hold that up, the Eagles.
3: Well, it's a win, that. 50-50. Brisbane are going to repeat entry into the front half.
4: They've managed to get it 80 metres from their defensive goal. Just short of halfway. Williams caps. Wilmot will be first there. But look at Williams follow up. And he's got

0: 7999882 is the number if you want to get in contact throughout. We love having you involved in the coverage from the stoppage. Murdoch's hand pass knocked down. The Lions had it. Stasevich, as well as Jack Graham, with a bear hug on Zach Bailey, going nowhere. Ball up. We're on halfway. It's West Coast by 16 points. First of the footy, Lachie Neal. He was clean. He sends Brisbane inside 50. And Shanahan, as he so often is,
1: just got behind the ball to get him to quarter time. There's 2 minutes to go, so just be steady with the ball.
0: He gets in the way, takes the intercept mark, goes all the way to full back.
1: Let's go back down the line, take space here.
0: Tyler Young from the right back pocket sends it to the wing. Long kick's the safe one, but Harris Andrews intercepts. There's number two in that stat. Hand pass to Berry. Great smother from Baker. At the top of the Lions 50, Murdoch ends up with the footy. His kick is probably coming back, but the intent to keep them out is certainly there.
1: Had to have a bit of composure there when he won his own ball.
0: Jasper Fletcher, the one to take the intercept. He goes to the bullseye. Wilmot has the footy.
1: Jack Williams got to know where his direct opponent is.
0: Short kick, Will Ashcroft feeds Lester, who drives them to full forward. Lohman up again, found the space. Stasevich lost him in transit and takes an uncontested mark 20 metres out directly in front of goal.
2: Second one for the quarter. First time it was Duggan. They couldn't get on him. That time Stasevich. I'm sure he lost him in transit, just didn't think he went hard enough to get to him. Worked so hard, West Coast, in the early part of this quarter, just to give it up late.
1: Yeah, Tyler Young's got to get involved in there. He's just watching, but he's one of the key defenders down there. He's got a big ball ground.
0: He's third in their goal kicking. Oh. Kyle Lohman from directly in front. He misses.
1: There's some sodas, Brisbane.
0: Oh, boy. That's a stinker.
1: It's a let-off.
0: Yeah, that's called an uh-oh. He misses big time. Directly in front of goal as well. Harley Reid down into the rooms. Keep an eye on that. 32 plays 17. The Eagles come out to left half back and they can hold it up. In fact, they're going to do more than that. Jack Graham, free kick. 33 seconds left at half back. Chips short to Duggan.
1: Well, 30 seconds to go. I'll just close it out here. The Eagles go down the line. Jack Williams is not. He's got to learn what Harris Andrews is going to do here.
0: Draper best favoured by the kick. He went up uncontested.
1: That's that football IQ I'm talking about.
0: And he takes the mark. It was a poor kick.
1: He's just got to compete and bring that ball down the ground. Even if it's 2v1 in the air, he's still got to get it down the ground.
0: Duggan rises highest from Draper's long kick. And he makes up for that intercept. And the West Coast Eagles fans are on their feet. I'm not sure many expected this, but they've started brilliantly against the Brisbane Lions. 5-2-32. Brisbane 2-5-17. Seven scoring shots apiece, but West Coast has made the most of them to lead by 15 points at quarter time. Great to have you with us on 6BR Footy. 0487 999 882. We'd love to hear from you throughout. Mark Foreman, Carl Langdon calling the action. Lee Spur is on the boundary, kind of, for us. And your experts in commentary, Paul Hazelby and Glenn Jakovich, will tell you what they saw in that first quarter right after this, which sees the Eagles leading by 15 points at quarter time. 6PR is football.
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6: Kick inside 50. Waterman got rid of his opponent, takes a footy sweep for hand pass. Kick on goal, Shanahan.
7: It dug and chips it inside 50. Murder. He drills it long.
8: That's what you do.
7: And he drills it straight. With Will Harris Andrews, but it spills down. The hand pass comes to Waterman. Kicks McShanahan.
6: Uh-huh.
7: Oh, he's kept his feet. Opponent fell over. Got some time. Snaps. And he's kicked another one. Loman! What a grab. There's one of the marks of the round.
9: That is how the first quarter sounded on 6PR Footy. Great to have you with us, and what a start from the West Coast Eagles. 5-2-32, leading Brisbane 2-5-17. To tell you what they saw and how it happened in that first quarter, your experts on 6PR Footy, Glenn Jakovich and Paul Hazelby.
10: Thanks, Paul. Perth Window and Door Replacement Company, the stats quarter time. The Eagles won the quarter by 15 points, but the inside 50 count was 20-11, 72% of that time in forward half for Brisbane, 28 for the Eagles. Possession count 94-70, 24 plus for Brisbane. Uncontested is starting to get away from the Eagles. It's plus 23 in favour of the Brisbane. That's dangerous. But the marks, 28-17. Harris Andrews has already had a few intercept marks. They're going to curtail his influence in particular. I think Ali Yeo was doing a job on him early, trying to drag him away from the central part of the play. Tackles 15-14 in favour of the Eagles. However, tackles in front 50, 1-8. That's an area the Eagles got to improve. Individual stat winners, Paul Hazelby. Yeah,
11: four goals from stoppage two for West Coast early in that quarter, three from centre bounce. But the individuals, Ashcroft's had 10. Lockie Neal loves playing the Eagles. He's had 8. Andrew 7, Loman with 6, and Dunkley also with 6 for West Coast. Starcevic has been their best player, started really well, particularly in the first 10 minutes. He's had 6, Herbert with 5, McCarthy 5, Duggan, Bazo been impressive, Shanahan, Murdoch, Waterman, Williams, Franco and Davis, all with 4 disposals in that first quarter.
9: Stats for the Perth Window and Door Replacement Company. Thanks, Jacko and Hayes. For Medalia Steel, Lee Spur is kind of on the boundary for us tonight. The biggest update, we know that Jack Hutchinson is out for the rest of the match. What's the story with Harley Reid, Lee Spur?
12: He hasn't returned to the field to start this quarter, so he had long discussions with the physios, but he is not. He wasn't on the walk back to the bench, so he could be done for the game.
10: They just showed some footage on that bump. When he went to ground, the player stepped on his ankle, and his ankle went inwards. Ooh, and okay. Then he's hurt it again on the boundary line.
9: Back underway in the second quarter. Can the Eagles keep it going? Bailey Williams had it, was buffeted out of his arms, so now it's a neutral footy. Still in the bullseye, will go again with another stoppage.
12: There's a couple of key matchups as well. Murdoch's going everywhere with Zorko trying to stop him. Hoff's going really close with Bailey Williams as well. There's a lot of wrestling and fighting on from those two.
9: This one's a free kick to Bailey Williams.
10: Got into the front position.
9: Yep.
10: Forced Darcy Fort to impede on him, so smart football.
9: So the first inside 50 goes to the Eagles. Williams with the run and jump at it. It was Williams to Williams on that occasion, but the Lions repel, and Lohman, what a mark, takes a one-hander. He turns and goes all the way to the attacking 50. Tyler Young leaves his man, and he had to win the footy. He has. He's held them up brilliantly. He dives on it. Logan Morris tackles him. They had Eric Hipwood all alone in the attacking goal square. Well done, Tyler Young.
10: Good initiative, pressed up very early.
9: That was outstanding as Bailey gets it from the restart. He runs out of space, and in come the Eagles' reinforcements. Baker's kick smothered. It lands with Stasevich, who just boomerangs it outside D50. Wilmot got up there, dropped the mark. And at ground level, Murdoch, quick hands, clean to Yo, who sends a spiral. Waterman shoves Gallup, who took front spot, did really well. Hand pass to Lester. The Lions have the ball. And now they go through the middle. Will Ashcroft, hand pass to Fletcher. And he hits Dunkley at centre-half forward, 60 metres out from goal. He goes all the way to Lohman, who got out the back. How did that happen? Takes the mark at the top of the goal square, and surely he won't miss this one.
10: Plays on.
9: He does, around his body. Yes. He tried his best to miss it, but he didn't. He sneaked it home. The first goal of this second quarter goes to the Lions. They needed it. And the margin is now down to 9, single figures after 90 seconds of this second quarter for Chemist Warehouse.
10: Watching him, Paul Hazelby off the ball, his repeat leads, he's so elusive, and West Coast can't get a clear matchup on him at the minute. Stasevich has had moments on him, done quite well early, but he's already had 4 shots at goal, 2 goals too, and he's looking quite dangerous. Poor one-on-one with Waterman. He just had to get the ball down the ground and keep it in their front arm. Tried to do the old one hand in the back and get it over the top. Didn't work, and then Brisbane went straight through the corridor, sliced him through the middle.
11: 8 disposals now for Lohman. 3 marks inside the forward 50. He's the one. Just the work rate there to get back off Baker.
10: Baker had
11: ran him through traffic, and really good vision too with the kick to find him going back towards goal.
8: Nice to have your company here on this Saturday night. 8-point lead to Collingwood over the Carlton Blues at the MCG at halftime. Footy goes to Waterman. Can't mark. Gallup did well. Waterman the crumb. Can't control it. Yes, he can. Hand pass to Graham. Graham near the boundary. Hooks the footy back into the hot spot. Yo, giving a jump at it. Well done, sport by Fort. Now, Wilmot. Off he went to Bailey. Out he goes across to his teammate there in Tunstall. He got it through traffic. Linked up really well with Dunkley. It's out to the wing. Hipwood in front. Good tackle. Really good tackle by Young. Left his man in the previous contest and really did well and does well again there for Medalia Steele.
11: Couple of good moments to start this quarter from Tyler Young, leaving his direct opponent, coming in and making an impact. That's what you need to do if you leave. You've got to impact.
8: So 5-2 plays 3-5. Brisbane with one more scoring shot so far in this contest. Footy knocked down the throat of Bailey. Brilliant tap there. He scurries away, kicks it inside 50. Morris almost could have marked it. Young taken high. And it should be a free kick to the Eagle. And it will be. McKenna saying, well, he knocked my legs out. Probably did.
10: Yeah, that's what I was waiting for, the reverse decision there, Kel. Because he did lead with the head to his legs.
8: Yep. So Young getting the free kick. Kicks it out of the danger zone for now. And Bailey Williams makes a nice mark. He and Jack Williams combining in the ruck tonight. Bit of an interchange. Looks like that Shanahan's come back into the play. Can it go over the back? Murdoch nips after it. Tries to take possession. Then he shovels it out. It's going to be Andrews and Gallup who combine. Can they get it out of the danger zone? That's the question. Yes, they can. Dunkley to Bailey. Bailey's going to sweep a hand pass all the way back inside the defensive 50. Andrews and Wilmot combine. And now to Answorth. Gee, I'll tell you what. He tried hard, Murdoch. He almost got Answorth. And then a beautiful pass to Tunstall. Defensive 50. The Lions have control for now.
9: Just signed a one-year contract extension, James Tunstall, the boy from Busselton. Shout out to Adam Papalia, I think it's his favourite player, as well as Jai Amos. And the umpire's held this up, I think for blood a blood rule it is. Milan Murdoch will have to go off the field, but they've really, you can feel the energy that the West Coast Eagles have brought when they don't have the football.
11: It's on the back of him too a lot of the time. Milan Murdoch, just his pressure rating, just above the ear there. Heading off, Liam Duggan comes back on. Willem Duursma He's not having his Chris Judd moment yet. He's only had the two disposals, been really quiet.
9: Yeah. No, here he comes. You can just feel it coming, Hayes. Hang in there.
13: Bold conviction.
9: Believe.
12: When Milan Murdoch went for that tackle with Ainsworth and tried to shrug him, you see he got a boot to the face. And that just caused a little bit of that claret to come out. So he'll be fine. He's a tough cookie. Couple of staples in that. He might even get the old traditional headband that goes around a few times.
10: At ground level, you picked that up very early.
9: Yeah, Leith Burr riding the boundary from Adelaide Steel. It's Wilmot with the footy off half back. Drives Brisbane to half forward, 2-on-2. And Fort goes up, hands to it. Came down with it, then dropped it. Picks up Bailey Williams, tackles him, and then almost just jumped on him. It's a stoppage, 65 metres from the Brisbane goal. They wrestle again. Ford ends up with it. This time, he's taken down by a bit of a shorter player in Bo Allen. So we're going again, third time lucky. Ford wins it. Dersma can't control it. It's under his feet. Will Ashcroft clean. Try to get it to Neil, then just sockers it forward. Bailey chasing after it. Herbert first there. Bailey gets him. Herbert loses the footy. It's near the boundary. And now it's off a boot, I believe. Last disposal, free kick. Brisbane to go further forward after they go backwards. To Answorth. He loads up all the way to the goal square. Tyler Young first hands. It's 15 out from goal. Lockie Neal runs into a tackle. He's held up. And it will be a ball up inside the Brisbane 50. Harley Reitz just emerged from the roots.
10: Yeah, he's emerged, boys. I reckon he's had a little dart in it.
9: Okay, so hopefully we do get to see Harley. Bo Allen takes the footy, runs into a tackle. It spills out to Jack Graham. Hand pass knocked down. Will Ashcroft grabs it, and they grab him. Good tackle from Hamish Davis. It's held up. We'll go again inside the Brisbane 50.
13: So just remember that the Eagles are already a man down with Hutchinson out for DP. So no extra thing helping him with his hammy. But when they've got the DP gel into Harley, as Jacko said, we're going to be ready to and raring to go. Is that what you think, Lee Spur?
12: Yeah, he's gone down the roof. He's obviously had some treatment. You'd hope, though, that they've had a look at it and said, look, if you don't do any more damage with a player like that, you just don't keep playing.
13: So here's Will Ashcroft's kick. Bezo fumbled it. In came Hoff, trying to get it to the defensive goal line. Eventually, he walks it over for a rush behind. So Brisbane advanced by one. 3-6-24, 5-2-32. Lions doing the only scoring so far in this quarter. As they start to apply the pressure. The Eagles were 5-2. They haven't moved. Dersma has been quiet here. Beautiful foot pass. Lovely distributor of the football. Gets it across through the middle to Graham. Graham to Bazo. Bazo presses on the wing. Can go long inside 50. Doesn't quite make it to 50. In fact, target was Shanahan. It was knocked away from him. It's out of bounds.
10: They're getting their set up right. Brisbane have slowed West Coast ball. Carry for the middle of the ground.
11: Perfect kick from Dersma to Graham through the corridor, but then they went wider. Had to go from corridor straight inside their forward 50. Harley Reid back on the ground.
13: So Harley back into the fray. Baker also injected back into the action. He was off having a rest. Will Ashcroft's hand pass goes towards Bailey, trying to get it through to Lockie Neal. Lockie Neal slipped over, paddled it back well to Answorth. Answorth then dropped it, sliced it maybe with his shin, picked up by Dersma near the boundary, and it is going to be tossed in, I think. Yes. Answorth has just been dealt with by Harley and gave away a free kick. See that? He got him while he was on the deck. He's been back on for about 30 seconds.
12: Yeah. Well, he was the one that bumped him.
13: It's 52. Big free kicks for the season, that is. Footy goes downfield. Basman drops the mark. Gee, Stasevich just flashed ahead there with Hipwood. Paddled over the shoulder by Lohman. Maybe cut off by an eagle here, and that was Baker. Hit it straight into the leg of Lohman. Came back, and now it's a stalemate. And 55 out from the Lions' goal to be tossed up. 5-2 to 3-6. Second quarter scoreboard here on 6PR Footy for Chemist Warehouse.
9: West Coast kicked 5 goals in a row, but either side of quarter time, Brisbane with the last 2. It's inside their 50. Lockie Neal runs onto it. Danger now. Hand pass to Lohman. He's taken by Herbert. It comes to Levi Ashcroft. His hand pass missed the target. Harley Reid runs onto it. Hand pass to Duncan. Has to kick off the right foot to an out number. It's over the head of Shanahan. So this will be coming back. Leicester got rid of Shanahan and Wilmot ran onto it. He was looking to go backwards. Cole corrals. This time goes high inside 50. Morris from behind had to spoil. It favours Rayner, who runs onto it, kicks across his body, pulls it too far.
10: Good pressure by Dersma. And forced that to kick across his body. Didn't allow him the full extension, and that forced the point.
9: So Leith Spur, I think, might be struggling with a bit of rain again. I can see it coming down. As all the way to the wing it goes. Shanahan has to play spoiler. We're on halfway. Harley Reid taps it to the advantage of Duggan, who runs onto it. Further forward by hand to Cole, who spears it in to Waterman. Too low. Poor kick. It allows the Lions in. Gallup did well, holds it up on the 50-metre arc for the Eagles. He's just trying to spear it. Needed a bit more air.
10: Got to take those opportunities. Jake Waterman had great separation on his direct opponent.
14: So it's going to be Williams, Tunstall, hand pass into Dersma's leg. Tampled out by Graham. Reid and Dersma forward over it. Reid got it, gave it to Duggan. Duggan goes deep off the back of the line. Fierce little rush through for a behind. So West Coast first score of the quarter. Comes after nearly 10 minutes of play. In fact, 11.
9: The top eight ball winners on the ground are all Lions.
14: So crossfield they go. Goes to Fletcher. Fletcher boots one down to the wing, and well done by McCarthy. Knocks it out of bounds. So on the wing it'll be tossed in.
11: They're plus 40 in disposals now, 139 to 97. Elliot Yeo, another one. He's left. Hasn't been in the best of form of late. Played game 200 last week. Only the one disposal.
10: Well, he's playing on Harris Andrews as a defensive forward.
14: It was 15 points at quarter time. Margin is currently 8. In favour of the West Coast Eagles, Kelly to Dersma. And Dersma kicks long, but out of bounds on the full wide. So Leicester plays on quickly to Wilmot. Now the Brisbane Lions again have control of the ball.
11: 50 against Elliot Yeo, just encroaching.
10: He's trying to go to the mark. Can he not go to the mark, or is he too late to go to the mark? What's the rule there? He's the only player within the vicinity.
14: So Wilmot kicks across to Gallup. Good. 50 more disposals for the Brizzy Lions, and they still trail by 8 points. Gallup, long ball, Bazo the fist, favours Neil, hand pass Will Ashcroft, hand pass to McKenna! An Irish style, he sends it home. Nice little banana, nice little snap from short range, and they draw to within 2 points. 4-7-31 to 5-3-33, here's Paul Hasleby.
11: That's a real skill, isn't it? An Irish skill to be able to do a banana like that, but a banana that went straight through the goal. Of course, that's how they kick the footy over there. Very clever. Good contest. Will Ashcroft, he's doing some damage. He's up to now 16 disposals, and that was his sixth score involvement.
10: And Lockie Neal as well. Good ground ball get. He's got a few of them tonight that has resulted straight to score assists.
14: Lee Spur, the rain's coming down again.
12: Yeah, it's drizzling down here, fellas. Just a little bit, not as heavy as it was before, but it's still certainly there. And I echo your thoughts, Jacko. Lockie Neal's got the best hands in the business. He's so clean, and he releases it so fast to a player. It's an absolute privilege to watch him at ground level.
10: Hey, Lee, they giving you a poncho down there?
12: Yeah, no, mate, I'm just braving it.
14: How are the ground conditions for the tap doctor?
12: It's a bit slippery now. It's a bit slippery, that's for sure. The wind hasn't picked up, though.
9: Well, he's riding the boundary for Medalia Steel. See your mumma mates. He's steely, Lee Spur. Very brave to be out there in the conditions. It's Brisbane again from the takeaway. They've kicked the last three goals of this game. Neil gets hit, knocked over, stands up, retains the footy. Backwards hand pass to Wilmot. We're on the wing. He chips it further ahead to Berry.
10: Neil's asking the umpire. It was Harley's errant leg that tripped him. He was very lucky there, Harley.
9: I think you're right, Jacko. As Berry drives it to half forward, Draper up in front of the pack. Didn't take the mark. He was the only one that got hands to it. Yo, ground level, gets a kick of sorts, straight up and under. Dunkley was strong. Hand pass, he was too strong. He shoves Tim Kelly in the back, and Josh Dunkley penalised at right half back. Tim Kelly will have the footy. He goes towards Tom Cole. It's a nice kick. He had 2 metres separation on Wilmot. Takes the mark in front of the interchange gates.
10: This is where they're breaking down now. Brisbane are set up really well behind the ball. And slowed West Coast forward 50 entries. And there comes a high long ball.
9: Yep, it's a 2-on-2. Jack Williams was there. Big fist from Harris Andrews at the back. Shanahan tried to tap it on. It favoured Rayner. Came to Gallup. Hand pass to Berry. Hand pass again to Rayner. And from 55 from defensive goal, sends it high to the wing. Loman Rose didn't mark it. Bailey read it best. At ground level, flings the hand pass forward. Oh, Dunkley runs onto it. Well done. Tyler Young again. Saved the day, and he gets a touch in there as well. It was a bit dodgy to Herbert, but it all works out. Baker gets the hand pass away, and now Murdoch off half back. Takes a couple of bounces, and his kick is ahead of Davis. Yep, it's a poor skill error.
10: one too many bounces. He had Tim Kelly in the middle of the ground, but he didn't have the confidence to pull the trigger. That's what Brisbane do with such eliteness, is go through the corridor with great pace, but they've slowed the Eagles down now and forced them to retract back.
14: 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Footy going the Lions way, half forward, knocked down by Hoff. In hard came Herbert. Footy back to Will Ashcroft. Just floats one towards the attacking 50. Stopping was McCarthy. Cutting was Bazo. Good communication. Gave it to McCarthy. Across to Herbert. Gee, I'll tell you what, he's got a good step. Pirouettes beautifully. Got it out to Hoff. Across to Franco. Now he gets it to Allen. Allen got caught by Lester. Good tackle from Adelius Deal. Got his hand passed away. Davis, bang! Hit hard by Draper. And just knocked him into next week.
10: Game's underway in the third quarter of the MCG. Collingwood have kicked the first goal, boys. 44-30, so a 14-point lead.
14: Yeah, biggest lead in the game in that one. As the footy is on half forward for the Lions, doing all the attacking, the West Coast Eagles. And he kicked 1 point in this quarter. We've only got 9:47 to go for Providence Lifestyle Resort. Rainer's tackle on Kelly. Ball jarred free. Kick away is poor. And the Lions have conceded a free kick to McCarthy.
11: Hugh McCluggage. One disposal. Long way from the All-Australian form he displayed last year.
14: Been out a bit, injured, so he's only just come back. Last week was his first game back. Had a lot of it. Here's Kelly, near the boundary. Nice pick-up in the conditions to Cole, who tried to paddle it forward. Yeah, just taking possession of it. Gallup got hold of it. Gave it to Rayner. Tried to get it back to Gallup. Fend off by Greig. Didn't work. Got his hand passed to Waterman. Waterman's got a forward free Shanahan. And Shanahan out near the boundary. Johnny 40 out. He's going to play on. He's got Liam Duggan, of all people, perched inside 50. 45 from home. And he's on a 45 to Greig.
10: Yes, go back now. He's the captain. He's going to take the time off the clock. A couple of deep breaths. And he's got to slot this through. He's got that left foot arc, so he will be able to borrow a metre or two to the left.
14: Donut so far this year. Hasn't kicked a goal, Hayes. What do you reckon?
10: He'll kick his first one for the year.
11: Captain's goal.
14: On the runway. Moving in for his first goal this year. 16th of his career. He launches and he's missed.
11: I thought it was a poor option from Shanahan, given where he was. It wasn't a real tight angle.
14: Well, he's the forward, isn't he?
11: Goals. He's the forward, absolutely. Yeah. 30 metres out. And they do love that around the body snap.
10: And
11: well,
10: it's on his side. He's kicked two in the first quarter.
14: So 5-4 to 4-7. That's your score for Chemist Warehouse.
9: The Lions go quickly. They've got it at right half back. Levi Ashcroft is held up well by Bo Allen. Has to kick it high to halfway. For the footy, Herbert did well. Hand pass. Tyler Young back forward. Go the Eagles. Inside 50. Andrews intercept mark. That time he had Shanahan. Not sure where Yo got to.
11: Well, he's had 11 disposals. Yo's had one.
9: Yeah. He's trying to play that defensive role. Oh, not 15 to Zorko. He's got trouble. Tries to get it to Neil. He does. They've got time in Answorth. Chip kick. Good pressure from Baker. They've caused a spill here, the Eagles. And Rayner with a huge tackle on Dersma takes him down. And it's a ball up right on halfway.
11: It's a number one sandwich.
9: Certainly was. Yeah. Will Ashcroft picking up the footy. He was taken high, so the Lions will get it. Liam Duggan, by the way, at Carl, didn't kick one last year either. So round 21, 2024, the last time he kicked a goal.
14: 10 Lions on top of the stat sheet for Perth Window Door Replacement Company until we find an Eagle.
9: It's crazy.
14: 10 to none.
9: Is it still Bailey Williams, the first one?
11: Herbert's at 9.
9: There you go. Anyway, the main stat that counts, the Eagles lead this by 3.
14: It's season recruits at number one.
9: Both of them. Oh, sorry, I thought you said recruits. The Lions work their way across half back. He has had 15, 15, 19 and then 20 disposals last week in his four AFL games. Herbert, he leads the way for the Eagles at the moment. To half forward they go. The kick's poor from McKenna. He had Bailey on his own, but it's skins across the boundary. Wasn't touched. Last disposal free kick.
14: McCarthy does have 8 mid-season recruit.
11: Herbert's gone to the top 6 now. That next disposal, he's now got 10.
9: Well, there you go. As they go sidewards to Dersma. Round 3 rising star this year. All the way to the wing. Big fist from Draper. Comes 20 metres back towards his goal. And then Baker's happy to see that out. Ahead of Levi Ashcroft. Slides over and out. 3 points as the Eagles lead. They have led since Milan Murdoch's goal, which was 6 minutes into the first quarter.
14: Well, I've had a long dry spell. They haven't looked like kicking a goal in this quarter. Duggan has had the only real genuine shot and kicked a behind. And we're about 45 out in a 45 degree angle. Other than that, it has been Brisbane. And the weight of numbers is going to tell in the long run, you'd suggest. 40 more disposals right now, the Lions, for Perth Window Door and Replacement Company, as the footy gets hoiked high in the air. Didn't go very far. It's a kick forward by McCarthy. Got it across towards his teammate there in Tommy Cole, who was probably a fluke, really. He was in the air, but Graham's kicked it terribly. Set Stasevich a challenge. He wasn't up to it. He paddled it away. Berry got hold of it. It's been pretty well done by the Eagles. They arrived and pushed hard. Duggan now trying to shepherd for Graham, which worked out. He goes back to the corridor. Picked up by Franco. Dump it off into Murdoch, who threw the centre to Dersma. And he kicks like crap. Goes to the attacking 50. Could be a goal. Oh, then it's dropped by Williams. Here's Dersma again. Got a snapperoni towards goal. Not bad! Bloody good! He threads it straight through the middle. They made a few blues, but they kept it going their way, and the finish was unbelievably good. 6-4-40 to 4-7-31. Goal of the day there for Toyota Material Handling.
11: There's one. Yeah. There's one. Three to come for Will Dersma with a Chris Judd moment. Hoping before the game, my prediction was that he had that moment. 25 years ago, it was Chris Judd that announced himself in the football world against this one team, the Brisbane Lions.
15: Well, he got the ball in the corridor and over-kicked it. And what he did, he stayed involved. So he tracked the ball and stayed in the vicinity, Jack Williamson. And it was a forward drop, good recovery, and then got it back to Will and Dersma. And that's what they needed. Got it a little bit of pace through the middle of the ground. Milan Murdoch went behind the ball as they were retracting and then went and put the Jets on straight away, and you caught the opposition out. So good fast play. You've got to keep being daring. I mean, look, they're still winning. They're winning by 9 points, so they've got to still believe that they can win this game. But you know what Brisbane are capable of. Don't go in your shell. Felt they went in their shell for about 5 or 6 minutes. Now they're just taking the game on again.
9: Brisbane wins the clearance inside. 50 they go. Hoff got his opponent out the way, but Bailey at ground level. Hand pass to McCluggage. It's been quiet. He decides to shoot. He's kicked it out of bounds on the full. Not the option. He looked in two minds. Is that his second disposal, Hayes?
11: Number three now.
9: Number three.
11: But you can even see when he had the ball, he just doesn't look confident in himself.
9: It's his 11th game of the season. We know he's been carrying injury, but the damage he can provide when he's up and running is certainly there. We're just not seeing it all the way to half back. It's been fisted out of bounds. So boundary throw in neutral footy. That goal from Dersma ended three in a row from Brisbane. They never reached the front. The West Coast has held the lead since Murdoch's goal. 6 minutes into the first quarter. 9 points it is at the moment. We're going to go again here. No, it spits out the back. Quick kick forward from Harley Reid. Goes all the way to the wing. A one-on-one. Doing really nicely. But held one arm. Jack Williams. Gallup got him. The umpire lets them play. Brisbane win the day. And then Berry is buried. Harley Reid got him. Footy still free in the tackle. That's what the boos are for.
15: He has to be holding the ball, umpires. There's two of you there.
9: Look at the last two tackles. So what they will say is that there was no prior and it was knocked out. That's what they will say, whether it's right. I'll leave that for you guys. And the Eagles.
15: How did Williams get through the ball?
9: Win the footy. Dersma snaps it to the wing. Murdoch outsize, brings it to the deck. Gallup battles with Jack Williams. He's buffeted out of bounds. There's just little one-on-one contests here that the Eagles are sticking in.
11: Well, we know it's tough to chase. We saw it last night. When the chasing team, you feel like they get momentum, they're going to just run over the top. But sometimes it's like a horse race. You do spend a lot of energy being the chaser.
14: 4:46 is left on the clock for Providence Lifestyle Resort. Berry, hurry to kick into some space. Foot race is on. Cluggage going to be beaten to it by by Herbert, then off his boot. Yeah, so that's going to be a free kick. So it's just a crap ball.
15: Goal at the G to the Blues, 45-36 in favour of Collingwood. So good tight game at the MCG.
14: So margin is 9 there. Now they're all going to converge. He came off his boot.
15: Oh, this is brilliant.
14: This is where we're supposed to save time, everybody. So we've got three people in blue and umpires, two boundary. We got a lasso. So the lasso gets waved and we are about to get on with play. What a great introduction. What a great rule that is. You beauty. Yeah. Let's get back into the game, Carl. Keep your focus. Footy goes to half forward. Lohman goes towards the pocket and he spots his man. And it is Morris who's going to have a shot from right out wide.
9: Can't help but feel you being a bit sarcastic.
14: Oh, really? Well, why would that be? What a great introduction that is to the AFL. It's meant to save time. Anyway.
10: I reckon close.
14: I reckon close.
10: Get their breath back and get behind the ball.
11: It was meant to stop decision making. And now we have decision making involving more umpires.
10: With three decisions.
11: Because it was the insufficient intent decision that we were sort of arguing about.
13: So here's Morris, out near the boundary. What can he do from here? What can he do from here? He hits the stick behind. So one more point to the Lions, and they've missed a few easy ones tonight too. That wasn't that easy. 4-8-32 to 6-4-40. Margin is 8 points. Lee Spurr.
12: Not much to report down here, boys. I do agree that last Subaru is horrendous. Seems pretty simple. If you're not sure, just throw it in.
9: Yeah, I don't hate the rule. I'll tell you why later, but... anyway, it's turned over. Berry takes the mark, drives Brisbane back to full forward. Forts out the back, but it doesn't get there. Duggan stands in the way. And in the front of the pack takes the intercept mark. Well done, Liam Duggan.
11: He's been okay, Liam Duggan.
10: Yeah, good composure there.
9: He sends them outside D50. Bailey Williams the target. It gets out the back. Bazo was there. Shanahan runs onto it. Here's Yo. He doesn't have much ahead of the footy. It's coming straight back. Zorko fumbled it. There's five Lions to one Eagle. Well done, Shanahan. Ran on. Smothered the footy, but it landed with Harris Andrews to Dunkley. He'll chip backwards to Lockie Neal. He'll chip sidewards and a little bit backwards to Answorth, who's in his D50 now.
10: Another goal to the Blues. 2 points in favour of the Pies at the MCG. Blockbuster there.
9: And a blockbuster here too. Lockie Neal too short to Ty Gallup. He is, as I mentioned, one of three players out of 763 Rising Stars to win a premiership before being nominated for the Rising Star. His kick to half forward is held up by Josh Dunkley. It's a ball up 70 from the Brisbane goal.
11: Eagles have done a pretty good job on Dane Zorko. Yeah. Only the 8 disposals so far.
9: They're going back inside again. It's Tunstall. High kick. Up they go. Lohman couldn't get there. Good fist in the end came from Hoff. It's socket to the top of the square. Had to be quick, and he was. Stasevic. Hand pass off to Bo Allen. Shows some dash. He took him on. Loops the hand pass to the wing. He missed Jack Graham. And Zorko was fended off by him. Didn't get away. And dived for the try line. He did get to the try line. Insufficient intent.
11: That would have been better last week during State of Origin.
9: I think that's probably the correct call. Jack Graham, high kick to half forward. We're in the shadows of half time. West Coast leads it by 8. Can they sneak another off halfback Neal? Hand pass comes to Bailey. Now the Lions have it. Hand pass to Lester as he slipped. To Dunkley, chips it to Tunstall. He's in the middle of the ground. He's held up. West Coast get back in numbers.
10: The switch here at the Lions.
9: It's Lockie Neal in those fluoro orange boots. Chips it to half forward. Good kick. Zach Bailey found space. Bo Allen lost him. He plays on quickly. Kick towards Logan Morris in the exact same spot that he hit the stick from about 3 minutes ago. He's 40 out on the boundary.
10: It was transition from the half back line. The Eagles got to reset a plan going in their front forward. Harris Andrews causing all sorts of problems for him. He's intercepting everything, whether he's marking it or spoiling it, and they're retreating from that. He's playmate.
9: So, hasn't kicked a goal tonight yet. Two behinds for Logan Morris. Currently third in the Kelman medal. He's had a sighter at the right-hand goalpost. This one is overcorrected. Puts it all the way across the face. Just scraped in for a behind. Three behinds for Logan Morris. 7 points is the Eagles' lead.
11: So they've gone head-to-head in the midfield against Neal and Ashcroft. Neal's now had 19. Ashcroft 17. Neal loves the West Coast Eagles every time he plays. Remember, you give him three Ross Glendinning Allen medals before he went to Brisbane.
9: Oh, McCarthy's kick is hideous. Inside 50 they go. The Lions had it. Great tackle. Graham got him. He ran down McKenna. Saved the day late in this second quarter. Kicks out wide to Duggan, who dives, falls over. There could be a problem here. Bailey goes in. Well done, Davis. Made the extra number. Helped out Duggan. Was a little unsure. Just bombs it down the line. Gallup front spot. Didn't win the footy. It got to Shanahan out the back. And his kick to Waterman is beautiful, who drops a chest mark. And now the Lions can steady. It was a perfect kick. And Jake Waterman, with that big bustling chest, maybe just got too much muscles that bounced off it. And Brisbane hold it up at right halfback.
10: Three straight goals to the Blues at the G. They've hit the front, 49-45.
9: That would have been a really critical goal for the Eagles. Waterman will rue that. But nevertheless, at halftime, against the back-to-back premiers who have not lost since the month of May, the Eagles lead, who have not won since the month of May. By 7 points, they lead this one. What a half it was. They are hanging in there. The metrics might not say it, but the scoreboard does. Glenn Jakovich and Paul Hazelby will tell you how it happened in our halftime show. Eliza Riley from Code Sports will bring us the latest from the world of footy in our 6PR newsroom. And your calls, in fact, your texts during the game as well, plenty coming through. Keep them on the way, 0487 999 882. Great to have you with us, 6PR Footy on a Saturday night.
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13: Neil, hand pass Will Ashcroft, hand pass to McKenna! An Irish style, he sends it home. He's desperate again. Got a snapperoni towards goal. Not bad! It's very bloody good. He threads it straight through the middle.
9: That is how it sounded second quarter on 6PR Footy, which sees the Eagles lead by 7 points. Yes, that is correct. The Eagles lead it by 7 points. They haven't beaten Brisbane since 2018. How about that? They've certainly made a good fist of it to start with. That is the scoreboard, but I'm not quite sure the numbers suggest the same thing. The stats for the Perth Window and Door Replacement Company are with Glenn Jakovich and Paul Hazelby. Gents, how did you see it?
10: Yeah, thanks, Mark. The stats on the Perth Window Door Replacement Company, it's quite alarming. Plus 56 possessions for the Brisbane Lions and plus 42 in uncontested. So that's work rate around the ground. When they get ball in transition, they go with great speed. and they're cutting up the Eagles. They won the quarter by 8 points. They had 6 scoring shots to the Eagles 3, but they were inaccurate, kicking 2 goals 4 to the Eagles 1 goal 2. They had 15 inside 50s to the Eagles 9 for an overall 35 inside 50s. The Eagles have only had 20 looks in their front half. They've been a bit more efficient, particularly in the first quarter, but they've got a big problem. You'll give us the stats, Paul Hazelby. I know who's going to be the culprits, but Harris Andrews, he's the one that he's just been a disruptor for the Eagles. He's had 6 marks off the half back line, but the Eagles now have got to find another way to get to Shanahan and Waterman.
11: Yeah, they kicked 4 goals from stoppage, West Coast. All of those goals came in the first quarter, but then Brisbane sort of took control. The turnover game, 3-5 Brisbane, so they've been able to turn the footy over. But I think West Coast be pretty happy with their defensive work to absorb 35 inside 50s and still be in front at the halfway marks. A pretty good performance. They're getting numbers back, but they are allowing a lot of uncontested marks. They're getting up the ground, and they're able to do what they please through the midfield. But when they go inside their forward 50, West Coast are pushing numbers back, and they've been pretty good at trying to nullify or win that footy back. But just looking at some of the individual stat winners in that first half, Lachie Neal, spoke about him. Well, one's been deducted. He's only had 18 for the first half. Ashcroft, 17. Harris Andrews, as you said, been very busy. 14, 6 marks to go with that. Zach Bailey with 12. Leicester's had 12. Answorth with 12 as well. And also Dunkley, Wilmot with 11 for the West Coast Eagles. Herbert and Graham both with 11. Duggan, 10. McCarthy, 10. Stasevich and Dersma both got going a little bit in that quarter, and Murdoch's also been pretty influential for West Coast forward of centre with the 9.
9: Thanks to Jacko and Hayes. We're about to get to Eliza Riley in the 6PR Football Newsroom. Some big stories as well. But before I let you go, for halftime, gents, a question for either of you, whoever would like to address it, from Neil on the text line, 0487 999 882. He says, boys, I'm struggling to see what value Yo is providing the team at this point. McWalter says his form's irrelevant because he offers more to the team, but he's been poor for a month. And he continues this tonight. It's time to go, Yo. Cheers, Neil.
10: I don't think so. I think they need his leadership and his bullocking work. Need more from him. Yes, I agree with Neil, was it?
9: Neil, yeah.
10: Yeah, so Neil, he needs to contribute a bit more by winning his own football, kicking a goal if he goes forward. He's doing a defensive job on Harris Andrews, but that's not working well, so they've got to change it up. He did go in the middle of the ground when Harley was off, and then obviously Dersma was having a rest at the same time, so they've changed a few things around. But I'd rather him in the side for his experience and his tackling. Put a couple of good tackles in the first quarter. One resulted in a goal, but we need more of it. So it's up to, obviously, Elliot to work himself into a bit of form.
9: Righto, Jacko and Hayes, go and get some sausage rolls, some pies.
10: No, not for me, mate. I don't need that.
9: Oh, give me a spell. Glenn Jakovich, Paul Hazelby, your experts on 6PR footy. Mark Foreman, my name, and Eliza Riley is her name, from Code Sports and the 6PR Football Newsroom, every game here at Optus Stadium. Eliza, hello. Good evening.
0: Good evening. I just want to say that I've been marked safe from Optus Stadium. The turf's cooked. The bench is now cursed.
9: Yeah.
0: I'm safe. You're safe.
9: Yeah, good point. Yeah, and no, I feel kind of safe up here, except when Jacko is hoeing into sausage rolls. Like, if anybody gets in the way of him and food, you can put yourself in a dangerous position. As Darcy Fogarty did, he put himself in a dangerous position at the mercy of the MRO. The findings have come out today.
0: Yes, this could be a big blow for Adelaide after obviously having that incredible upset win against the Swans last night, but it has come at a cost, with Darcy Fogarty set to miss the next 3 matches after he was suspended for that swinging arm hit on Harry Cunningham of the Sydney Swans that left him concussed on Friday night. The incident was graded as careless conduct, severe impact and high contact. So obviously the Crows are trying to make it into finals, trying to climb as high the ladder as they can in these final few weeks of the season, but it could have been worse. He could have been sent straight to the tribunal, has to settle for the 3 weeks, but still, big blow.
9: Yeah, agree. And there you go. Like, getting rid of the action, which I think is important. It wasn't the best look. So one to watch there, how they survive without Darcy Fogarty. He's been the talk of the town for, well, pretty much his whole career. What's happening with Toby Green?
0: Yeah, obviously a lot of speculation about his future at AFL level and whether that lies with the Giants or the Geelong Cats, who he's been linked to consistently throughout this season. Now, outgoing Giants CEO Dave Matthews spoke today on radio, and the club is growing in confidence that his free agency decision will be to remain in the charcoal for the rest of his career. The expectation is now from the Giants that he will stay despite being out of contract contract at the end of the season, and of course being linked strongly to the Cats, and, you know, finishing his career off in Melbourne. But they're hopeful that, you know, he will move down there eventually, but after his AFL career, not to play.
9: I was so surprised to hear this. Like, I can't see it happening. Can you?
0: I can see it happening because Geelong just find a way.
9: Oh, yeah.
0: When they want someone, they seem to make it happen.
9: How many farms do they have left to give
0: away?
9: I don't know. There's a lot of farms down there. They just keep... You have a farm. Anyway, we'll see. We'll watch Toby Green. And we did watch the Dockers today and listen to it on 6PR. Great to have our local call up again with Paps and the team heading that one up. They survived, I suppose, a scare. But for me, it's just the gears. Fremantle has gears, and they got it done against Port.
0: Yeah, obviously, you know, it sets up a big derby contest on Friday night, but I was listening to JL, Justin Longmire, the coach post-game, and he urged his players to maintain a hard-edged killer instinct, feeling that some of his players may have taken Port Adelaide a bit too lightly, given their, they were missing Zach Butters, they were missing Mitch Georgiades, Jack Lukosius, Jason Horne-Francis, a lot of quality out of that team. And Justin said that he felt like too many of his players weren't willing to get their hands dirty in the first half. But obviously that rectified itself. Dockers found another gear, as you said, and ran out 28 point winners in the end.
9: Yeah, it was really impressive. And part of me almost, sympathises with it. Like, you go to Adelaide, you play the early game, and they've got no players. And I suppose the demand on these players now from the fan group is to expect nothing but the best at all times. So maybe a poor first half, but they got it done. And you always get it done. Thank you very much, Eliza, in the 6PR Football Newsroom.
0: Thank you.
9: Eliza Riley, you can catch her here at half time of any Optus Stadium game that we play and bring to you. It's a 7-point lead to the Eagles. Can you believe that? They have been pretty darn impressive to just hang in there against the Lions. And at half time, I wonder what Andrew McWalter is saying to them. We'll get Jacko's thoughts and Paul Hazelby's thoughts on that right after this. The second half is coming your way. 6PR is football.
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2: Good evening, I'm Carolee Katsimbanis. The Department of Foreign Affairs is making urgent inquiries after United States immigration officers attempted to arrest an Australian citizen at Las Vegas Airport. Video has emerged of a 57-year-old man being handcuffed by two plainclothes ICE agents. CNN reporting he'd overstayed his visa. Australia's fuel reserves are now at their highest level since the start of the US-Iran war, with 55 ships en route to deliver more than 3 billion litres of fuel to Australia over the next 4 weeks. A 31-year-old scuba diver's been bitten on his forearm by a shark off the coast of Tasmania near Bruny Island while diving for abalone. Australians travelling to Laos are being advised to exercise a high degree of caution due to the risk of methanol poisoning. A Laos distillery has now been charged in relation to the deaths of two 19-year-old Australian women and four other tourists 2 years ago at a backpacker's hostel. And a Perth lawyer has been sentenced to 4 years and 4 months in prison for attempting to pervert the course of justice. 32-year-old Ted Dobson provided confidential details regarding police operations to Comanchero bikie gang members, including former leader Ray Chilley, during Operation Ironside in 2021. Checking sport, AFL Round 19 Saturday, a 28-point win for Fremantle over Port Adelaide and a 16-point win for Melbourne over North Melbourne. And there'll be a full wrap of all the day's news and sport right after the game.
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9: Great to have you with us. Saturday night footy on 6PR. Mark Foreman, my name, alongside, well, he's not here at the moment, but Carl is calling, as well as Paul Hazelby, Glenn Jakovic, Lee Spur is down on the boundary. Before I get to the boys, a couple of text messages to clear. 0487 999 882. Always love, this is one of my favourite things about live radio, when you tell us where you're listening from and just joining us along for the coverage. So a cheerio to Gary from Hyde Park, Cheryl in Marmion, Steve from Joondalup. My goodness, the list keeps going on. I like this one. Max Payne, that's a great name, has messaged listening from Rome. So all the way in Italy, cheerio to you,
10: Max. It'd be nice,
9: Max,
10: and warm there at the minute.
9: It would be, yeah, yeah. Certainly a little bit warmer than here. Thank you for reaching out. There's a whole lot. I'll try and get to all of them. Sally from Bayswater. Jacko and Hayes, wanted to throw you a couple of questions from the text line. I enjoyed this one. Not often the physiotherapists get a shout out. Physiotherapists are kicking ass out there, sorting the players to get them back faster than ever. So I don't, there's no name to it. I don't know why we're shouting the physios out, but I love that. Let's get around everybody. But this one, there's been a lot of, I won't say hate, but a lot of criticism coming for Jake Waterman. He dropped the mark in the last few seconds. Louise isn't happy that he's been called a superstar. And Neil was said thanks for reading out a message. Robert said how useless Jake Waterman is.
10: Well, he kicked two in the first quarter, but that quarter there, obviously, he dropped the chest mark. The kick to him wasn't ideal. It was an awkward kick. Just lower the eyes, put it out in front of him and let him lead onto it. That's a fundamental. That's development. The other thing is, when that ball came into the first quarter, he put a hand in the back of Harris Andrews and tried to get it over the top. He had to engage, yeah, and get the ball down the ground. He was not going to win it. It was a 2v1. They went through the middle of the corridor, bang, goal.
9: The kick from Shanahan was pretty good. But
11: he was in between whether he takes it in his hands, yeah, or whether he takes it high up. It was pretty high up on his board.
3: He's got to mark that.
11: The positive here is
10: it's just an awkward, it was an awkward height. That's all it was.
9: Hey, so we're about to get this second half underway. What do you need? What would Andrew McWalter's message have been? They're in front by 7 points.
11: Play better. haven't played that well, and they're winning the game. Their midfielders need to get busy. They need more from Harley Reid. I know he's been slightly injured. Tim Kelly, Elliot Yeo, and Willem Dersma. They're the four that I'm looking at to say, let's get this back in our favour.
9: So they're down the bottom of the ladder. Jacko, what would Fags have said? They're fourth, and they're losing to the team that's third last.
10: Well, just patience with ball in hand. They've got to keep doing what they're doing. They're on top. They're winning all the major factors that marks, the dominating, contested possessions, uncontested. They've just got to put on the scoreboard. 2-4 in a tight quarter. If they turn that around, they're leading.
9: Leith Birds on the boundary for Medalia Steele. Spurry, what are your thoughts ahead of this second half?
12: Well, West Coast have been fantastic in the one-on-ones. That's what they've done really well. They've won a lot of 50-50 balls. So Brisbane have got to get better there. West Coast got to keep their dominance and take their kicks off. Take the uncontested marks and kicks off Brisbane and keep winning those one-on-ones and taking some grass.
9: They haven't beaten them in 8 years. What can the Eagles do? Second half underway.
3: 7 points the margin, and there's a free kick out of the middle. It'll go the way of Reid, looking to loop the handball out to Kelly, but decided to refrain, and then just kicks a long ball inside 50. Up goes the pack, knocked down the crab to Elliot Yeo,
10: and he's hit the post. He needed that, didn't he, for his confidence. Good front and centre. At least he got himself involved in the game.
11: Started in the centre bounce, which he's done a fair bit this year. That's why his possession rate has been down a fair bit. But good signs. Harley Reid, Elliot Yeo, two players we mentioned, need to lift. Some starts in the last.
3: And then he goes fourth touch, as the boys would have spoken about. Paul Hazelby and Glenn Jagovic, along with Lee Spur, as Drake.

0: Get it from Kelly. Kick goes sideways. It'll be a contest in the middle. Flying and knocking the ball was Hoff. The man you just spoke about went through Bailey's legs. Then it was socket out to space. There's five Eagles leading the race. It'll be Harley Reid who wins the race. Gives it to Kelly. Overlap run from Franco ignored. Goes longer towards the top of the goal square. Waterman in position. Out the back. It's Ashcroft. It's going to be knocked to the boundary by Levi. And West Coast Eagles wanting a free kick. It'll be tossed in.
1: Franco not happy with Jim Kelly.
2: Yeah, give that one. Bring your new teammates into the game. He would have done the same thing, put on the top of the square, but he had a bit more momentum with facing the goals that he was.
3: 8-4-2. 8 points is the Eagles' lead. One behind through this second quarter. Deep inside their attacking 50 as Murdoch wraps up Zorko.
2: Be real handy if they got something from this stoppage. They've got a couple of repeat entries in their front 50. They'll lock it in there and get a goal. Here it is.
3: Yep, the quick kick out of the pack comes from Hoff. Harley, pardon me. I'm struggling to see these numbers on the back of the ochre, I tell you what. And West Coast is struggling to see some wins in the ochre. Out of the 18 they've played, 2 wins and a draw. And that one's through.
0: Remind you, okay? He's won the most games.
3: Yes.
0: Yeah, well, he's played the most games in it as well.
3: Both of those two. Short kick was risky. There's a bit of biff going off.
2: They're into Harley.
3: Yeah, and he ends up on the deck as well. Brisbane has the footy left back pocket. Levi Ashcroft steps around very easily. John Cole, who bought the candy, drives it to the wing. Morris in front. One grab, two grabs, three. Umpire said play on. He had time. Hand pass to Wilmot. High kick to half forward. All on his own. Hipwood has 20 metres of space. He runs to 50. Drives it to the goal square. Beautiful kick. Charlie Cameron takes the mark in the goal square. Or slightly out of it. It won't matter. He'll kick the goal. I think it is. It's in the goal square. Directly in front of goal. Charlie Cameron will kick the first goal of the second half. And the Brisbane Lions gets it. It's his 199th game in Brisbane colours. Charlie Cameron puts it through. Brisbane draws first blood and the margin is reduced to 3 points on a Saturday night. 6PR is football.
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0: So margin back to 3 points. Hayes and Jacko.
2: Did he mark that the swing? But an elite kick by Hipwood.
1: Yeah.
2: Eric Hipwood. Just put it to the advantage, but good power running by a small crumbing forward.
0: Well, Wilmot was the bloke who got that play going. He set it up.
3: On the text line as well. This is why I love doing this. A cheerio to Obi and Kaz listening to the call from a cruise ship in Istanbul Harbour on the way to Athens.
0: Yeah, well, g'day to Jeff and Tina. I know tune in tonight on 882 6PR 66-59. Footy at half back, won by Jasper Fletcher. Kicks to half forward. Knocked down at ground level. Harley Reid got it coming his way. Hand pass to Franco. Franco gets it buffeted out of his hands. Then he tried to hand pass it. Had a windy. So Cameron, Dunkley, Reid, Ashcroft, all in this pack. No clean possession. Franco comes again. Tackled by Cameron. In comes Graham. Now it's Will Ashcroft. Got a little toe poke. And it's going to be Duggan who wins out to Herbert. Light on his feet. And he kicks across field. It's into space. Now it's as to whether McCarthy can get there first. He does just. Beats Levi Ashcroft. Hand pass to Davis, back to McCarthy. Has a bounce, has two. Ashcroft couldn't quite catch him, and in the end a floppy kick. Lobbed well for Cole. Cole kicks long, going for Yeo. Yeo drops the mark. Nearly got tackled. Hooks a kick towards the goal square, and Lester in position. And he, if he didn't take the mark, gets a free kick, getting his arms chopped. So Brisbane get control. 6-6-5-9, 3-point lead to the West Coast Eagles, who have led all bar, 6 minutes of the match.
3: That's correct, yep. Amar Murdoch, 6 minutes into that first quarter, kicked West Coast's second goal to put them in front. They haven't relinquished yet.
0: BP scoreboard, double points and extra Qantas points for those that don't know.
1: Turnover.
3: Yeah, it is a turnover. The pressure on the kicker. Andrews was good. Shanahan put it on. It ends in the lap of Ollie Franco.
2: They haven't had a tackle in their front half, so they need some good pressure.
3: His kick is an absolute wobbler off the side of the boot. Waterman.

0: underneath it, it spills to Murdoch in the pocket. He gets it to Davis, opts not to shoot, centres the footy only to Josh Dunkley. Intercept mark, Brisbane has the footy at fullback.
1: So that's the football IQ you're talking about. He has to have better vision, even though there's no one there, then loft it up and wait for someone to get there. But that was just basically a front half turnover.
0: Sidewards to Answorth. And his kick is, I think you called it a floppy, Carl. That's exactly what this is as well, all the way to half back. It was an absolute mung, and Hipwood can't keep it in. Boundary throw in, he did touch it though. So it's a neutral footy.
1: No change at the MCG, 4 minutes into the last quarter. Collingwood 70 points to Carlton, 56, 14 point margin.
0: So we've got the blockbuster. It's the Eagles by 3 points here. Brisbane the only goal to start this third quarter. Neil gets it from the takeaway. Kick into the middle, falls short of Cameron. Duggan goes in, hit hard by Rayner. He held his ground and he's held the footy up and then stands up and kicks it forward. Well done, Liam Duggan. Running onto it, Shanahan. His hand pass back to Herbert. We're in the bullseye. Spins away from Zorko. Kick. Duggan ran on. The kick was poor. Turned it over. Brisbane back the other way. This could really hurt. It's McKenna. A hand pass to Berry. Drives it. Inside 50. Oh, Morris slipped over. Lucky for Bazo. He takes the intercept mark. His kick's terrible. So bad. Fortunately, it's not out on the full. He tried to switch it to Davis. It just bounces in. It's a boundary throw-in, Brisbane forward.
1: Herbert, poor kick, and then obviously Bazo, poor kick. Got to be better.
2: Well, poor kick is poor football. So, footy back in play. Here's a chance for Franco again. To Harley Reid, one-handed, slapped it on the slipper. Kicks it downfield. Gallop over, ran it. Well done by Yo. Used his body, got rid of his opponent. Distant out by hand to Cole. He has a long ball. Shanahan. Delivery inside 50 is atrocious.
1: Good tackle.
2: Be a good idea to kick it to the leading forward, but instead they just hack kick it. They float it in there. They kick it to a no-hope situation most of the time. Whilst defensively they've had a lot of focus, they've got to start to turn that attention to a forward line, because you know what? You only win games by kicking goals. Here's the ball from Berry for Brisbane. Goes the other way. Kicks it back to Rayner, and he does well. Beats Stasevich. Stasevich. Rayner kicks it across to Bailey. Bailey's now got a man. That's what you do. Lobbed it on his head. Morris dropped it. Bazo got it. Oh, and it's play on.
3: He put his whistle in his
2: mouth. Didn't he? Couple of bounces.
1: Changed his mind.
2: Now towards the wing. Duggan's kick is... He's the captain. And he can't kick. Straight to a line.
4: Check the footy.
0: So Bazo was horribly out of position. He had to make ground. Well done to him to make it. But Harvey Norman replay will tell us if that was the correct decision. I thought I saw Jacko, the umpire, put his whistle in his mouth.
2: He did. But what about that kick?
0: Yeah, not good from Liam Duggan. Kicked it straight to Zorko. They've chipped their way up to the wing and back to where Zorko took the intercept. Here's Will Ashcroft short to McCluggage. And they're still short of halfway, but controlling the ball, Brisbane. Through 7 minutes, just the one goal. They go to half forward. Bazo again, the spoil. Dunkley first there, 55 out. Hand pass was slick to Zach Bailey. Goes to the top of the square. It's fisted down by Bazo again. They're outnumbered 3-2 here, the Eagles. They need to hold it up. Top of the square, they do. Stasevich arrives, and now they can hold it up. Well done in a desperate situation.
4: He's been good, Bazo. His positioning's right. Yeah. He's not getting too far in front. He's referencing his player, and he's getting back and having an impact.
0: Top of the Brisbane goal square. Fort wins the tap. Bailey can't go anywhere. Will go again.
1: He's getting confident each week as he plays. His positioning, he's knowing where to stand and where to attack.
0: It's a hard footy. Dunkley over it. Rayner too. It's a scrap. Darcy Fort falls on it. We're going to have our third ball up in succession. 25 metres out from the Brisbane goal. They scored the first of this quarter. The only. It falls down. Levi Ashcroft twists, turns, gets it to Rayner. And Tom Cole just flings him out of bounds with his Guernsey. This time it'll be thrown in. They ran out of space, but he's hard to tackle, Cam Rayner, and Tom Cole held on. He's playing his 100th consecutive match tonight, Cam Rayner. He's been well held thus far. Here he is again. Speaking of well held, McCarthy just dragged him to the ground.
1: He only needs a quarter.
0: He does.
1: He can turn it. The game. He's a game changer.
0: Orr just gets rid of Williams. Hand pass to Dunkley. Hand pass to McCluggage. Backwards to Tunstall. This would be something. On his birthday, he hooks it. Won't have the distance all the way to the goal square. And in the end, an uncontested mark to Zach Bailey. He just read the flight of the ball better than Stasevich, but there's no way that he should have taken that uncontested. As from the goal line, he trots in, and for the first time since the 6 minute mark of the first quarter, Brisbane leads this game. It's the 12 minute mark of the third quarter. 6-6-42 the Eagles, 6-9-45 Brisbane. And they retake the lead, the back-to-back reigning premiers.
4: He's a very good player, Zach Bailey, up to 16 disposals now. Just read that better. In ball flight, it was against Stasevich, not an easy matchup. Not renowned for his contested marking, but he didn't really have to contest. He just knew where that ball was going to land quicker than what Stasevich did. Poor effort really there on the goal line from Stasevich, who's had a couple close to the goal where he's given away the marking contest.
3: He's saying to the umpire.
2: He grabbed him by the jumper and he threw him away. But not that I'm complaining about the umpires.
0: Anyway, on the text line, Steve says, why are the crowd so quiet? Are they in shock? And
2: let's go to Lee Spur.
5: It's a little trick the small forwards do. They grab you right at the collar, right where it attaches to your throat. They pull you down so the umpires don't see the jumper get pulled, and you can move your opponent out of the way.
2: Yeah, there's four of them. Footy back in play. Goes inside the attacking 50 for West Coast. And it is going to be Fletcher who's wrapped up for Brisbane, and it will be tossed up. 3-point lead to the Lions on Cyril, the BP scoreboard.
5: Cyril and Luke Bruce used to be the best at it all the time.
2: Footy back in play. Kicked by Dunkley, smothered. Picked up by Franco, threw it. Straight to Davies, that's okay. Hand pass back, Herbert dropped it. Pick up now for Wilmot, free kick. No, yes, no, I'm confused.
6: He took advantage, players are asking.
2: No, he didn't, comes back to Wilmot. Wilmot's kick, Hipwood, flew in the air and got illegally dealt with by Allen. Free kick to the line.
6: Had the marking on him.
0: Did he hold it long enough, you reckon, Carl?
2: No. Here's the ball. That's why it's a free kick, because it couldn't have been a mark. Kick towards half forward. And off the fist, it goes out of bounds. So we'll see it tossed in.
1: Goal to the Pies at the G. Extend their lead to 19 points.
2: So 11:37 left in that game at the MCG. So Collingwood keeping their season alive. Really big rut of teams, which Brisbane don't win this one. They will all of a sudden find themselves down fighting for a spot just below the top four, but they're in control. Bazo's hand pass towards Allen, and he's dispossessed by Charlie Cameron, doing some good work, so footy's out of bounds.
0: So that win will take them above Geelong into seventh spot.
2: Real stalemate here now.
6: Yeah, the umpires are having a little meeting.
2: Really high scoring contest. Six goals each halfway through the third quarter. West Coast with five in the first quarter. So they're going through a big dry spell right now. Only two to Brisbane in the second quarter. Two to the Lions in this quarter. Straight. West Coast have kicked two behinds. So two scoring shots each. West Coast have had their chances.
0: 55 from the Brisbane goal. Bailey Williams works his way to the front. Tap only as far as Tunstall. Keeps it in front. Now he runs to 30 out. Right next to the boundary. Dersma pushed him towards it. They keep it in Brisbane. Stasevich the tackle on McCluggage. It's now going to be a stoppage. 30 out. Basically on the boundary line. Left forward pocket.
1: Goal to the Pies. 25-point lead now.
0: Get to your text shortly. A quick snap out of the pack. On goal is good. What a fantastic finish. Lachie Neal was opportunistic and he bounced it through from the left forward pocket. This is as far as Brisbane has been in front in this game. 10 minutes played in this third quarter. Yes, we are exactly halfway through it. They lead by 9 points on the BP scoreboard.
4: It's football genius, isn't it? He's so good at his first touch. He just shaped the ball straight away. As soon as he took it, he shaped it to kick the goal. Didn't need to take many steps. He knew the goal square was empty. Give him the benefit of the doubt and it runs through. But that first touch sets everything up.
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5: No news to report of. Still the injury, the hamstring for Hutchinson. He's out early in the first quarter. But outside of that, it's been a clean bill of health. And Harley seems to be pushing through that ankle issue, and the jab's still doing the job.
4: He's had a good quarter, Harley. 7 disposals.
2: Do feel the need. Deep heats. Get that ice gel that's out now. The extra strength. The footy to half forward for West Coast. But Answorth cutting off the attack for the Lions. And chips the ball downfield to Tunstall. Chuck it in reverse and a little kick to McKenna. Slides down. Did he go back and win an Irish premiership as well before coming back this year? I think he might have. Need to have a bit of a Google at that. Pretty good at that, Forey. Is that what he did or not?
4: Mark O'Connor definitely did.
2: Yeah, footy back in play. That's probably who I'm thinking of. Footy goes, gets knocked towards Lehman. And there's an easy goal to Morris. Just ran to the goal square. Good play, Brizzy. And all of a sudden they start to accelerate away. They've broken the Eagles open a little bit now. The margin is out to 15. So this is where they need a response. 8-9-57 to 6-6-42. Here's Jacko and Hayes.
1: Yeah, they got flat-footed, West Coast. They won the clearance and it was just a dumb kick into their front half. And they've gone back to some bad habits. Brisbane have forced them with the pressure they put on the ball carrier to dump kick that into their front half, and from there they repelled their attack and went coast to coast in the end. Good speed on the ball.
3: 0487 999 882. If you want to get in touch, there's a few who are a little unhappy with Liam Duggan. Neil says if Duggan and you are the leaders of this club, are in trouble. The standard you walk past is the standard you accept. And no name to this one, but about time Duggan retired, kicking it straight to a Brisbane player.
4: It's a big discussion point, I think, for the end of the year for those both of those players, whether they start in the team round one next year.
3: Still contracted. Harley Reid, the clearance, made a full forward. It gets out the back. Gallup got hands to it. A boundary throw-in. So the Eagles can have a forward 50 stoppage. They've conceded the last four goals of this game all in this quarter.
1: But their forward 50 stoppages hasn't resulted in too many goals or threatening goals. And their front half tackles, 0-11.
3: It's hurled back in. Jack Williams doing the ruck work. Tap in front, only as far as McCluggage. Left back pocket. Hand pass to Wilmot. Clears the D50. McCarthy runs into it. Tunstall grabs him. Hand pass comes out. Tunstall followed up. He won the footy. Got it to Bailey by hand, who zigzags and kicks to Zorko at centre-half back. He chips to McCluggage. They're going through the middle all by foot. He's overcooked it. Duggan comes across. Read it brilliantly. Takes the intercept mark. Here's the important one. He kicks well. Out to left half forward. Shanahan takes the mark 80 metres from goal. He uses the runner at Tamish Davis, who takes 10 metres, kicks it into the forward pocket. Well done. Waterman drifting into some space. Davis just drifted it, lofted it up. A little pitching wedge, and Waterman took the mark 30 out, 45 degree angle.
2: Bounty Tyrone, he went back and then he re-signed with the Lions in 23. So he went back and won the Gaelic Premiership and then came back and played in the Brizzy Premiership team. As the footy goes forward.
5: That's Duggan's goal.
3: Jake Waterman.
2: Not yet.
3: Well, he hasn't kicked it yet. The reverse Moles, Lee Spur. Yes, it's there across his body. Waterman answers the call. And he becomes the first player in this game to kick three goals. Well done, Jake Waterman. The Eagles answer back. Four in a row to the Lions. Now they get one. 8 minutes left in this third quarter. West Coast trails by 9 points on the BP scoreboard.
1: As much as he's been the line for his kicking this year, his last seven games at Optus, he's kicked three goals or more. It's a fair average.
4: It's good intercept possession there from Liam Duggan. He was the one that came across. So he actually lined up on the wing, so he's been, I'm sure he's been pushed out of defence, but he's a different role for Liam Duggan. But that's what they need to do. A lot of time in this game. It's been possession footy for the Brisbane Lions. They've chipped around. They've gone through the corridor. If you can turn the footy over, you'll get a chance going back the other way. And that's what they did. They made a play from that turnover.
1: Oh, Hamish Davis, that was just good football. IQ going to the front up, didn't bomb it away, pulled the kick and found Waterman took the mark and so forth.
2: Amazing, isn't it, when you kick to a leading player. Out in the middle comes Harley Reid, wins the clearance, draws the man, shoots to the goal square and over the top it goes of Shanahan. Just going back to Conor McKenna, he and Ty Kennelly, the only two to win Irish championships and then play in an AFL premiership in the history of our game. Footy back in play. Lions, after the Eagles' quick breakaway. Do you tell you what, I still think it's going to be a tight finish. I can feel it in my bones tonight. 7 minutes 40 left on the clock. Tunstall. Eagles are still in this game. 8-9 to 7-7, even though the Lions have had a truckload more of the footy. As you would know, on Perth Window and Door Replacement Company. 272 to 198. So that's probably even more than that. My machine's a little bit behind the boys. Hoff is hit hard here. Maybe he's going to get up. Well, he might, but don't think... just knocked a bit of wind out of him.
1: It's got to be better protection for the player like that. When he's vulnerable in the air like that and you come from behind and hit him in the midriff, that's a dangerous tackle.
2: Never seen the ruck duel tonight. Williams 28 hit outs, Draper 16, Fort 12 even.
4: No one stood out.
2: Seven disposals.
1: Had their moments, all three of them.
2: Seven disposals for Williams, nine to the other two, four and five. Is holding the football there. Should be Lohman free kick. Didn't come his way. Not sure why. Duggan kicks it back to the wing. Davis tried to mark it. Jasper Fletcher got it. Gave it out to his teammate Tunstall. Loops a hand pass to Lachie Neal. Tunstall squawking. Wanted it back. Got it too. Kicks it inside 50. Basso in front. Eagle in front. Knocked down. And
3: it's a downfield free kick. Tunstall got taken out.
2: Who took him out?
4: It's like Franco.
1: I think Franco counted into him after he kicked it.
2: So, downfield free kick. We'll have a look at the Harvey Norman replay. Don't forget the Hisense hot deals.
4: Bailey Williams first, and then it was Franco after that, but not much in there.
1: Right. It did get him in the back. It was late, and you've got to protect the ball carrier.
2: You can see that on one of those Hisense TVs. You can upgrade to a Hisense fridge if you like. Get into Harvey Norman. We just saw the replay. And here is Lohman on the runway. Beautiful kick of the football normally, and he's missed it. So it's a behind only, so they only advanced by one. Brisbane up 10-58, West Coast 7-7-49. Margin is only 9 points on our BP scoreboard.
3: Fourth behind of the night for Logan Morris.
2: I believe that.
1: He's missed some sitters at this end.
3: So right half back, Young gets the kick in from McCarthy. He goes short to Franco. He's got some making up to do. He thought about Kelly in the middle of the ground, decides against it. High footy to the wing. Outnumbered, Gallup went up with the numbers for Brisbane. Ground level. Now West Coast gets there to level it up, and they win a holding the ball free kick. He dived on the footy, did the Lion. Last one up was Dunkley. Allen, hand pass to McCarthy. Terrible kick.
1: Good pick up.
3: Yeah, great pick up from Bailey Williams. His kick is also terrible. Oh, God, it's awful. And they've turned it over. Zorko, kick into the middle of the ground. That's good. Lohman takes the mark. Hand pass to Morris. They're out the back here, Brisbane. In front of Charlie Cameron. Runs onto it, 30 out. They've got a number in the goal square. Cameron goes himself. And they pay the full price for terrible skills at half forward, the West Coast Eagles. Brisbane gets them on the turnover. And they extend their margin to 15 points. 5 minutes to go in this third quarter on the BP scoreboard.
1: Great pick up by Bailey Williams, but then he arced around and tried to kick around the corner. It's a bit greasy out there. He just had to show some composure with ball in hand. Look at the goal mouth and then find a leading forward or put it at the top of the square.
4: 5 goals, 6 now from turnover the Brisbane Lions, 2-1 for the West Coast Eagles. But we've seen that a few times when they have been vulnerable. And Brisbane get it right. It's a poor turnover. They've had numbers streaming out the back. And Charlie Cameron, he's been that player 3 times tonight.
2: 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And pretty good crowd in tonight. As we see the play get back underway, it's going to be a kick by Williams for the Eagles. And good mark defensively by Zorko. I thought his name a lot. How many disposals has he had? He goes out towards
4: 14
2: Fletcher.
4: Now.
2: Okay, is that more than I thought? Goes towards his teammate, Berry.
3: That is low for him.
5: Yeah, I suppose.
2: He's only been back for a week or so, though. He's having a rest. Lester. I think it's his play. Kicks back inside 50, fourth game back.
1: Is it?
2: wouldn't they go that good then? And it's knocked to Rayner and he goes out of bounds.
4: Murdoch's playing pretty close. Last week was his first one.
5: Murdoch's playing a pretty close job on him tonight. Defensive forward role. He's working
3: right.
5: both ways hard.
3: Yeah, there you go. Pretty I good. Am making things
2: pretty
3: up.
2: Good on the stats too,
4: he was good first up.
2: So footy back into play.
3: Must have been great.
2: Yeah, fresh for a run, second up. A bit flat, might be shin sore case. So the ball's back in play and it will be tossed up. So 9:10:64 to 7:07:49. We've got 4:10 to play and they've got 3 minutes at the G. The margin there is 21. Collingwood lead that match over Carlton.
3: Brisbane has the footy. Half forward, Berry, backwards hand pass. Gets it to Fletcher. Snaps it towards the top of the 50. Ashcroft will dropped an easy one. He's got time. McKenna misses the hand pass. Ball in dispute. 30 out. Herbert body lined it brilliantly. Twisting and turning. He got the hand pass to Hoff, who was calming a crisis, and McCarthy hits Graham, who leads up at half back. Oh, exorbitant kick. He hits it in the middle of the ground. They go quickly. Hand pass from Shanahan to Dersma. Kick goes to half forward. Davis the target. Runs onto it. Hand pass back to Duggan. Back to Davis. He's 60 metres out. Chip kick inside is good for Dersma. Still 55 from goal. Now the numbers get back. Baker wants a short one. Dersma looks very unsure. He's going to pop it up towards Shanahan, who juggled it in the pocket. He took the mark. I think he did. Well, it's been paid, but I think he held it long enough. We'll have a look at the Harvey Norman replay. Shot for goal, 45 out, 45 degree angle.
4: I think he read the room. Right in front of the crowd, they went up.
3: Yeah.
4: Didn't want to spoil the moment because it was a terrific performance. He's going to be a star, this kid.
3: Oh, what a grab it was. He got up there. He's going to be hard to defend when he gets his arms fully extended. I didn't see the replay, Jacko.
2: I don't know.
3: Across his body from 45 metres. Oh, what a brilliant finish. Joe Shanahan. Tell you what, those snaps across your body from 35 plus metres, they're difficult to do. You've got to hit them perfectly, and Shanahan did just that. He's got 3 goals. The Eagles hang around.
7: Oh, there's your future. Obviously, Waterman, you know, he's an All-Australian. 6 goals between him and Joe Shanahan, and still a quarter to go. So, some good signs, but when you've got moving forwards and you put the ball right in the bread basket, it's very hard to defend for these.
4: Ironically, same spot up the other end, it must be said, where he passed it off. In that second quarter, he passed it to Liam Duggan. That's what he can do, and he's actually probably a bit closer and further into the boundary. But Willem Dersma, a couple of touches there. He's the one coming through the midfield.
7: Yeah.
4: Get the ball in his hands with his speed
7: exactly.
4: And the way that he carries the ball.
7: And I've liked Hamish Davis this quarter, this playing half forward. He's made good decisions with ball in hand, goal assist, and then that one he got to Willem Dersma.
4: Duggan up to 16, Harley Reid 16, and McCarthy 16 for the Eagles.
3: Brisbane by 9 points. They get the clearance as well. Top of the 50, McCluggage first there. Got tackled, lost the ball. Stasevich ended up with it. He's held up. West Coast has 8 goals. Waterman and Shanahan have 6 of them, 3 apiece.
4: 27 for Ashcroft, 23 for Neil Dunkley up to 19, and Bailey 17. So all the big guns for Brisbane have come out to play.
3: Tap from Fort into the path of McCluggage. 40 out now from goal. Baker got it, and Ashcroft got him with a tackle ball. Up 35 out from goal. Top 20 in the competition, Will Ashcroft for disposals. He's doing it once again. Average is 28. I think he's almost there, isn't he, Hunts? What was he on again?
4: 27.
3: As the Eagles get the takeaway, Murdoch sprints onto it. He's kicked for Waterman, put it on his head, and Gallup able to fist it out of bounds. Fortunately for he, because they're outnumbered 4-2, Brisbane, but well done to Ty Gallup. Boundary throw in just short of halfway for the Eagles.
7: 21 points to the Pies at the MCG, a minute to go, so they've wrapped up that game. Another blockbuster, but Collingwood's still got the wood on the Blues.
3: So they'll leapfrog Geelong into seventh spot. The Pies mounting a challenge. Bailey from the restart. Hand pass towards Fort, no good. Went to soccer it, but Baker came in. Fort ends up with it after he had to tackle Liam Baker. Hands and knees. Franco gets it out. Murdoch toe-pokes it forward. We're now on halfway. Fletcher bunted off it. Leicester was calm in a crisis. Off half-back. Hand pass to Bailey. Hand pass again to Zorko. Chips it inside for Lohman. That is clinical Brisbane play. They were clean in the wet and the slippery conditions. Lohman to shoot for goal. 50 out directly in front.
4: I thought I was seeing things, but Leafs first saw the same thing. That was a left foot. And it was a right foot angle kick.
3: Yeah, that's odd.
4: That is odd.
3: From Dane Zorko. Yes. Well pointed out, Lee Spur on the boundary from Adalia Steele. As Kai Lohman will try and join Jake Waterman and Job Shanahan with three goals. He's currently on two from 48 metres out. Oh, the second it left his boot, he loved it. And he has got three. Brisbane answer straight back in the shadows of three-quarter time. They skip clear by 15 points on the BP scoreboard. Mark Foreman alongside Paul Hazelby and Glenn Jakovich.
1: Well, when they win it off half-back, gee, they go through the corridor daring with pack running, weight of numbers. You see here, West Coast were pressing Millen Murdoch, but then it was less than, as you said, he came through. Just good decisions with ball in hand. But he saw him out of the corner of his eye. That's why he went left foot,
5: yeah,
1: didn't he?
5: Yeah.
1: Just that, but that's when you're on top of your game and they're all in sync. I mean, you're talking about the reigning premiers.
4: Haven't seen him use his left too much across his career, Dane Zorko.
5: He did it before. He had
4: at the other end.
5: For Mark. So he could have kicked any foot and he chose to kick left foot. So he's done two kicks on his left foot.
4: Just wonder if there's anything in that.
5: Yeah.
3: Second oldest player in the AFL, Dane Zorko. You're right, Hayes. This year with some injury to a calf as Brisbane gets the takeaway again. Crowd wanted holding the ball against Fort, and now it's going to be another downfield free kick against Harley Reid, who goes at Lohman. It landed 48 metres out. It was a contested ball, but Harley's given it away, which means Cam Rayner will have a shot for goal.
1: Yeah, undisciplined. Got to hold your nerve. Your game can still blow out. Because you know Brisbane can score heavily if they get a run on, and if they want to put the foot to the pedal, or they may put the cue on the rack in the last quarter and just get the job done. But you don't give these things away in the Harvey Norman replay. It just wasn't there. You can't cannon into people's backs. The AFL want that out of the game, and the umpires are instructed at all costs to pay that free kick or downfield.
3: It's 100 consecutive game for Cam Rayner, and he belts it into the post right on the buzzer. And he throws his head to the skies. How close this game can be. A few centimetres to the left, and Brisbane would have been storming through. But West Coast remains in this game at three-quarter time. They trail only by 16 points. 8-7-55. Brisbane 10-11-71. Glenn Jakovich and Paul Hazelby will tell you what they saw in that third quarter and try and mount a case for the West Coast Eagles to overturn a 16-point deficit on Saturday night footy right here on 6PR. 6PR is football.
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2: Newman, and there's an easy goal to Morris. Just ran to the goal square. Good play, Brizzy.
3: Quick snap out of the pack. On goal is good. What a fantastic finish. Lockie Neal kicks it into the forward pocket. Well done. Waterman. Yes, it's there across his body. Waterman answers the call. He's going to pop it up towards Shanahan, who juggled it in the pocket across his body from 45 metres. Oh, what a brilliant finish. It was a 6-2 third quarter in favour of Brisbane that has them 16 points ahead at three-quarter time right here on 6PR Footy. Great to have you with us. Mark Foreman, my name, alongside Glenn Jakovich, Paul Hazelby, Lee Spurs on the boundary. Carl Langdon will be back up shortly, but Hayes and Jacko have the trends, the stats and the aesthetics on that third quarter.
7: Thanks, Paws. Perth Window and Door Replacement Company, their three-quarter time stats, plus 85 in possessions, plus 77 in uncontested, when it was plus 42 at halftime. So Brisbane went to work. They flexed their muscles and, like you said, a six-goal quarter to the Eagles, only 2-3. And it could have been a lot more if it had been a little bit straighter. There's a couple of set shots there that Lohman and a few left on the out the park.
3: Logan
7: but
3: Myers, yeah.
7: But inside 50 count, 14-12 in that quarter. Marks inside 50 is 6-10. And tackles, 13-4. West Coast had no tackles in the front half for the first half. That's an area of the game. They get it in there, Paul Hazelby, but for me, it just comes out far too easy. And then they get opened up through the corridor. If they make a mistake off their half forward line, then Brisbane, they pounce on it and they know they go coast to coast very quickly. Who are some of the individual stat winners?
4: Ashcroft and Neil, they've had 26 apiece. Zach Bailey with 19. Dunkley's up to 19 as well. Harris Andrews with 17. Berry and Wilmot both with 16. For the Eagles, Harley Reid got busy in that quarter. Had 11. Duggan with 16. Franco's been pretty good too. He's got 16 with McCarthy as well. Herbert, Murdoch and Graham with 13 and 12.
7: He's been good this year, but he needs to lift Tim Kelly. He's only had the 10 disposals to three-quarter time. He needs to have some sort of impact on the game. Stasevic, he's, apart from a couple of mistakes, he's led from the front in the first half, but they need a few more from their leaders. Where is Elliot Yeo? Is he out there?
4: Elliot Yeo, only the 6 disposals.
7: Oh,
4: he's been spending a bit of time in the centre bounce.
7: He's
4: as
7: back
4: well.
7: In the middle.
4: He's spent a lot of time, particularly the start of quarters, as a centre bounce player, then drifting
7: on Zach Bailey.
3: Yep, he's there alongside Tim Kelly, Harley Reid, and Bailey Williams, the 4 for the Eagles. It's Kelly that wins it. They go forward first. Oh, a spiral. And it's taken by Harris Andrews. Intercept mark. He's been brilliant at that tonight. I think that might be number 5.
7: And that's what Joe Shanahan needs to do, is he can't allow him to mark that ball. It's got to come to ground and then let the crummers get to work.
3: Sidewards to Answorth. He drives it long to the wing. Big pack underneath. Young from the front did well. Brought it down. Neil first there for Brisbane. He loses it. Spills out the back. Tunstall tried to soccer it. Fresh airy. Dunkley now comes in. Harley Reid wins it. Hand pass to Tyler Young. To Baker. Short kick. That'll work. Definitely didn't go 15. I think they paid it. Went 6 metres. They move it to Kelly. By hand, his kick. Oh, God, it's hideous. Terrible kick inside 50. And Answorth chips in, takes the intercept mark at right half back for the Lions. And Sends it back to the wing. Bailey Williams got up there, didn't bring it down. Just short of halfway. So we're still in the Eagles' forward half. And the umpire calls for a ball up. Just some of the skills tonight, just not being at it, Hayes.
4: No, particularly going inside the forward 50 for West Coast, and they made them pay on turnover a few times.
3: Tunstall breaks away from the stoppage. He grubs it all the way to half forward, 50 metres of territory, and now it's a boundary throw in Brisbane side of halfway. They lead this one by 16 points. No change to the third, to the three-quarter time score.
14: Bit like the bloke had the kick for Crown at three-quarter time. He kicked it out of bounds as well, Corey. So skills didn't improve. In fact, no one's kicked a goal all season. As the footy goes back into play. No,
3: didn't they kick one in round one?
14: No.
3: No? Okay.
14: Nothing.
3: Oh, boy.
14: Zero. Naught.
6: Why don't you bring them in a bit closer?
4: They've won the races by about 50 metres, though.
14: I didn't think it did.
4: The bases you do around the outer side, that one then by about.
6: Can you speed up the electronics over there, Carl?
3: The activations here at Optus Stadium.
4: Can you make it closer, Carl?
14: Back into play. Footy at half forward. Waterman. Crab-like. Just threw it in reverse. And delivered it backwards to Baker. So he gave up ground, but found a man.
4: Only seven disposals for the co-captain. Yeah. Baker.
1: Number 12 for Tim Kelly, so leaders need to stand up. They need a big quarter.
14: Yeah, well, I've done stuff all is probably a good way to put it. I could have used some other terminology, but I'll go with that one. As the footy's inside 50, and what a great kick that was, straight down the throat of an opponent.
6: Is that Antwerp. Two kicks in this quarter, Tim Kelly? Both turnovers.
3: Both to Antwerp as well.
14: Maybe they've got fantasy team together. Footy goes downfield. Mark going to kick 7 points. Bob Draper's meanwhile taking the mark. Now it's 50.
6: Starts.
14: A couple of boys called 50, so he'll get dragged all the way to within range, and he likes a goal.
1: I think Lee Spurs said he was going to kick a running goal, the big Draper. His best chance, he could play on.
3: There's been a few bold deliveries that haven't come off tonight.
1: Mine's very close.
14: So Pies by 21 over the Blues at the MCG. This margin is going to be similar. If he kicks this straight, it'll be 22. Here. Any breeze, Lee Spur, downstairs? Looks like those flags are pretty limp.
5: Nah, no breeze at all. I hope he does kick a big goal here, though. I've been excited for him, even a barrel. I want to see the flying mullet.
14: I think it's rained since that shower of rain earlier in the match, Spur, either.
5: Yes, buffing down in dribs and drabs.
14: Pretty dry down there, I reckon, as the footy is booted. And it's booted long. It's booted strong, but it's not straight. It's only behind, thankfully. West Coast Eagles fans will be pretty rowdy out there. They're still making plenty of noise. 10-12-72, plays 8-7-55. That's your margin. Last quarter scoreboard for Parkwood Plumbing Centre.
3: Stasevich short to Baker, left back pocket. You think they'll need the first one at the very least. Otherwise, this could be snuffed out. They're hanging around the Eagles. Baker's kick to the wing. At ground level, Kelly is at the very least finding his hands on the footy. Hand pass to Cole's not great. Under pressure.
1: Got no options.
3: Play it right on his hammer, taken out of bounds.
1: They've hemmed him in. They've forced him to down the line and kick to a 50-50 because they know that they'll intercept and go. They'll back themselves in and win in the next contest, the Lions.
3: Boundary throw-in is right on halfway. 17 points is the Brisbane lead. Neil Sharks it. Hand pass inboard to McCluggage, who steps around three Eagles. That was brilliant. As it was from Davis, who knocked his hand pass down, wins the turnover. Baker, hand pass to Harley Reid. Has that underground to nobody along the boundary. He ran out of options. And Neil runs onto it. Not on the boundary again. Harris Andrews, he coughs it up to Murdoch. He also goes underground. What's wrong with getting it in the air? Well, that's probably what's wrong. Herbert has his airborne hand pass knocked down. But it's still good. It's still good because the Eagles win it. Now they chip their way to half forward. Yo takes the mark. 55 out. Turns. Goes. Waterman's on the goal line. He gets it. Plays on. Waterman's got four. Corson Waterman on this Brisbane fire, and they draw back to within 11 points. 5 minutes played in this fourth quarter.
1: It's important to kick that first goal. Similar like Eric Hipwood, he got it to the top of the square with pace, and Elliot Yeo went back, wheeled around on his right foot, catches the defenders out. They want to play front press. Well, we get it over the back of him. You see on the Harvey Norman replays, in fact, he's sitting there nicely.
4: Take this and start the game for West Coast. Within 9 points, or that's 11 points, sorry, stage of the game. And look, their midfield hasn't really fired, but again, if you do turn the ball over in the middle of the ground, you can do some damage back the other way. They did that, a good kick from Elliot Yeo, right to the goal line of James Waterman.
2: Cowles have had it almost 100 more times. Their disposal efficiency is better, and they lead, as the boys said, by only 11. Parkwood Plumbing said the last quarter scoreboard. Get in and see Lena and Steve and their team. See what they can do for you. Footy goes forward young. Out marks Lohman. He's been really important given the inaccuracy of a few of his teammates. He's got a 3-1. Morris has kicked at 1-4. Footy transition already inside 50 for West Coast. Kick poor over the head of Shanahan and Harris Andrews. Just put the claw up and just knocked it down and took a mark.
4: Tim Kelly didn't want to kick it. He wanted to handball that one because his last two have turned over. I like that. If you know you're not having a good night, give the opportunity to somebody else. But unfortunately, the same outcome.
2: Tunstall to Will Ashcroft, who just keeps racking them up. Kick not great. Bazo did really well down low. Gave it across to Dersma. Dersma was quiet in the third quarter, only a couple of the possessions. Goes to Herbert. He's lucky to get away with his hand pass. Cross half back they come. Hoff combining. Duggan. Now back to Herbert. Bazo still loose inside the defensive 50, goes back to Duggan, achieved nothing. And all it allowed Brisbane to do was just come back, fill holes and zone up, and now the West Coast Eagles are stagnant, stopped. And the usual kick down the line, the hope kick, knocked down, boundary side, Eagles were there. Waterman shoveled it out to his teammate Cole, then provided a Shepherd. Cole's kick, pretty good, really good, because Murdoch has taken the mark, was he manhandled? Said yes, men in blue said no. Chip kick inside 50, good. And now Shanahan to go back and take a shot on goal.
1: Yeah, good composure there. Didn't blaze away, put it top of the square because he didn't really have much to kick to. So good patience, well weighted kick by Murdoch. Generally, when he gets the ball, he doesn't waste it. That's important.
2: Three straight for this bloke, Hayes. Is this going to be number four?
4: Hope so for West Coast, because if they get it, all of a sudden, crowd gets involved in, yeah. Here. He's only one goal down, but Murdoch, he's having a good game. 14 disposals now.
2: So Shanahan, if he boots this goal, the margin is going to be back to just four. As make it five, and he's kicked it across the face. It's going to be either out in the full or a mark, and it looks like it's the latter. It's a mark to Harris Andrews. 50. And 50 against Bo Allen.
4: Just releasing the pressure too. Put the hand in, a bit of a long kick. Win it, and your chance now.
1: Well, it's a poor setup by West Coast. It's Bo Allen competing against three players.
2: Men loose everywhere. Through the corridor they go. Advantage is taken. Bailey, his man fell over the chaser. Kick for Cameron just a little bit too far. He stretched the hand out, couldn't rake it in. And the footy tumbles out of bounds. 11 points is the lead. Parkwood Plumbing Centre scoreboard. You've got 13 and a half minutes to play in the game.
3: 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Only anecdotally in my mind, but can we get a check on Harris Andrews' intercept marks? I think that might be number five. He's been resolute in defence. Hayes is on it, hopefully. Let's see. Brisbane win it from the stoppage. And the quick shot at goal comes from Levi Ashcroft. And it is brilliant. That's a dagger into the heart of the Eagles. They could have got it at the other end. They didn't. And Levi Ashcroft has just sent it through. He has not missed a game since debut. What a goal for him. Brisbane draws 17 points further clear on a Saturday night. 6PR is football.
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6: Well, the cream rises to the top, doesn't it? And the Ashcroft boys inject them at the most critical time of the game, and they'll deliver.
4: 12 marks, Harris Andrews, 22 disposals. Well, he's having a big game. You know, put some work into him, West Coast, but they haven't been able to curtail his influence.
2: And what, the intercept marks? Don't care.
4: Can't find him.
2: He shrugs his shoulders, his haze. So Perth Winger and Door Replacement Company stats. Harris Andrews has been really important for a long time for the Lions. As Bailey Williams gets a free kick out of the middle. Long ball inside, 50, Eagles chance out the back. Williams, Jack! Oh, missed it from 20 out, open goal. Kicked one of rubber along the ground and it trickled through for a behind. West Coast move forward by only one. 9-8, 12, 11, 12. How did 12 goals in an AFL? Meantime, it's a free kick. The Blues come, goes the way for the Lions. It's going to be Leicester. They get it cranking. What's happened there? Wilmot was trying to sneak around and get one, cheap one. And then Leicester never got it to him. Experienced players in their 30s, still part, a key part of this Lions team.
3: Yeah, they are the fourth oldest team on average. Those older heads certainly critical to their push for a third, and that's a great mark from Eric Hipwood. Took a contested one at half forward, he chips short. It's a goal apiece in this final quarter. The next one to Brisbane would really hurt West Coast. Rayner feeds the hand pass to Hipwood, who spears it to Bailey. It was well played by the Lions, and clinical Zach Bailey will shoot for goal 48 directly in front.
6: And that's the learnings when they see the footage of that. You know they're not going to go to the top of the square. They've got elite kicks, and they can find pockets in that forward half, and this bloke, he's the best leading. He can operate in a telephone booth and still find the ball.
2: So equal biggest lead in the match right now, 17 points.
3: He's fourth on their goal-kicking list this season, Zach Bailey. How damaging he can be, and from 40 metres, the second he hit it, he just put his palm to his face. It was awful. He's missed. It's a let-off. 17 points is a game-high margin. We have played 8 minutes in this fourth quarter on the Parkwood Plumbing Centre scoreboard.
6: 5-10 from set shots to the Eagles 4-2 this evening.
2: Stab kick, that one, that's for sure. Fort thumps it with a fist. Did well too. Found the same bloke. Can a hand pass. Goes to Charlie. Evades a tackle. Sweeps a hand pass. Allen fell over. Tunstall gets it. Sweeps it out towards Will Ashcroft. Missed his target. In came McCarthy. Knocked Ashcroft over. McCarthy gets it. He got slung in the tackle. Came back to Tunstall. He's pressured by Allen. It'll find the boundary. Foot will be tossed in. 55 out, right half forward for Brisbane.
4: Goodbye, McCarthy. Tough. Had to give a big contest, and he did. Came in and won it. Absorbed the pressure. Attendance today,
2: 41,560. Pretty good. Not bad, given where, although, you know, if you come along, you're a footy lover. Brisbane are the best team of the competition. And
6: on the ball,
2: Eagles,
6: Jack Williams.
2: Have had a really good crack at them. So Williams has, it's gone against Williams, and it'll go to Dunkley. Too far out to score, but looks like he's just going to set it up. About 25 out from goal. Pack flies, goes over the back, hit Herbert in the lap, and then McCarthy goes back and thumps it through for a rush behind. So the Lions move to 11-14-80. Biggest lead in the game in so far tonight's action. 9-8-62 West Coast. That is 18 points for Parkwood Plumbing Centre.
3: Oh, dangerous short kick, but Hoff made it okay. It was Herbert who kicked it to him full back, and luckily he took it in the hands out in front. Took the mark, they chipped their way back to Herbert. Top of the D50, hand pass their way out. Baker drives them all the way to Jack Williams. Pretty reasonable kick. He's up in front. Was infringed. Arms were chopped and pulled down. So West Coast has the footy. 80 metres out. A goal apiece. Short kick. Takes the 45. Murdoch takes the mark. Just on the point of the centre square. Goes inboard to Stasevich. He is inside the centre square. They're 18 points behind. Brandon Stasevich loads up to the top of the goal square. The run and jump. Shanahan didn't get there. Darcy Ford rose highest and takes the intercept at the top of his defensive goal square. His kick's not great. That one is knocked down by Herbert, but he was outnumbered at ground level and Brisbane run away with it. Dunkley takes the mark at right half back. He got it from Jasper Fletcher. And the hand pass to Ashcroft. That's Will. He speeds off half back. The 1-2 with Fletcher. That's and he was kick. Impeded after he tried the 1-2. So it's coming back to Will Ashcroft on the wing.
6: Gee, their overlap running, gut running off the half back line is elite, Brisbane.
3: Yep. They lead it by a game high 18 points. Dunkley went backwards to Answorth, who hangs it up there for Wilmot to enact a switch. He runs onto it. The kick's okay. Outside of his boot to Morris. Was shoved off it by McCarthy. Did well. But at ground level, Berry centres the footy. Outstanding kick. Rainer dropped the mark. But was pushed front on. And he didn't need to do it because Cam Rainer spilled the mark. But Baker got him directly in front of goal. 25 out.
6: See on the holding on the replay. I think Baker had every right to compete for this contest. We'll wait for the replay.
3: Yeah, I think it's there. Baker was storming back to try and make a contest. He got there a little late. Rainer had already dropped it, but Baker just...
6: He got him in the face.
3: Yeah,
4: it's not late at all because the ball was actually spilled.
6: Yeah, the ball was
4: but
6: there.
4: The high contact was there.
16: The high contact was ahead, so he might have a case to answer.
4: It's late.
16: No, what's happened to
6: well, well, no, the ball was there to be right.
3: The number one draft pick from 2017, Cam Rayner directly in front. Makes it 22 points the margin. And he goes and has a little chat to Liam Baker as well.
14: I'll get a report of that.
3: Some push and shove.
14: Jumped in the air, high contact.
3: He kicks his second goal.
4: He's not allowed to jump in the air, high contact with a spoil.
16: Didn't make him tap his ball, Hayes. No arms.
6: Yeah, but the ball spilled out. He didn't take the mark. The ball spilled out.
4: It spilled out.
6: So he comes alive.
4: Left
6: you see right now, see, the ball spills out, he can go get the ball. Oh, he did charge
14: him. He straight in the head.
16: If he had his arm up trying to get to the ball, he'd be okay.
6: That camera angle doesn't look good for him. That one there?
3: Correction, it is his first goal. Yeah, that camera angle's not good
6: for him. Yeah. No, I reckon he may have something to answer.
3: We know the AFL hates when you leave the ground.
16: Talking about footy IQ though, Jacko, that's the difference. On the boundary, the kick before the young Eagles player, too shallow and low, puts it up in the air, a bit of loft, gives time for Rayner to get there and essentially take an uncontested mark. He drops something, should have taken.
6: West Coast need to do a lot of work with their front half inches.
16: Absolutely they do.
14: Yeah, time to work on attack rather than just defence. Might be nice if we kick a few more goals. Hand pass, Yo, went off to Harley. He got caught dropping the ball. And it'll be a free kick. And they're giving it to him now. They're telling him to, both of them. Will Ashcroft got him, so did Dunkley. I don't know who's going to go to.
6: I'm a Harley fan, but that's undisciplined Harley.
4: And he had Dersmer on the outside too. He wanted to
6: get
4: take
6: rid of
4: on.
6: It, get it at the top of the square, but don't try and take on the best in the business because they're going to come after you and make you look silly, which they did on that occasion.
14: So 12 goals to 9 in favour of the Brizzy Lions. Footy goes out to the wing. Chance for Baker. Baker goes to Young. Couple of Tigers. Kicks the footy towards the attacking 50 Waterman in front, but outpointed by Gallup in the air this time.
6: The umpire's just apologised to Jake Waterman. He got in Jake's way. Jake's given him a serve, and he's put his hand up to say, "I'm sorry, mate, I got in your way."
4: He's one of the most improved players in the comp, though. Ty Gallup.
16: Yeah, well,
4: this guy's having.
6: He's had a good night tonight. He's had his best game, I reckon, for the year.
14: Yeah, don't disagree with that. Young, we're talking about. From West Coast, goes back in the Waterman direction, and again Gallup was able to spoil the party. Knocked it down, Berry got it, knocked down by Herbert, coming and getting it, Fletcher. Herbert did it again, then tried to fend off, then gave a hand pass to Franco. Franco kicks it for West Coast inside 50. Jack Williams flies. He needs to do more. Footy comes to ground level. Graham fell over. Picked up by Dersmer. Feeds it back towards his teammate Duggan. Duggan goes towards Bailey Williams. He'll go sideways to McCarthy. Now McCarthy goes in short to Dersmer. Now I could almost kick a goal here. Just run around the bloke on the mark. Just run around him and then kick a goal. He decides to just kick a low flat punt to the pocket. Neo lucky to get a fingertip on it. And it will go off.
6: They're forced to go
14: out
6: wide.
14: Of bounds.
6: They're forced to go wide because they're too scared to go to the top of the square because they've got no confidence to go up to the top.
4: Two leading possession winners for West Coast, Franco and Herbert, 21 and 20.
3: It's an even 4 goals to Brisbane. There's 6.5 minutes left in this game. West Coast hasn't really looked like it in this last quarter. At the very least for the last few minutes. As Herbert twists, turns, falls over. We're 50 out from the Eagles' goal. Eventually, Franco got it to Davis, who centres it up to Cole. Can't mark. First there's Draper, top of the goal square. He just says anywhere but here. And Baker tracks it back. 70 from his defensive goal. Attacking goal. He gets taken high, which was fortunate because Charlie Cameron was off and running.
14: Just prior to that, was Franco and Herbert doing all the work here too?
6: Yeah, they
14: hustled the ball.
6: Just then.
14: Yeah.
3: So Baker's short kick to his premiership teammate in Jack Graham.
4: 10 contested possessions for Franco.
3: Goes short to Stasevich, who will continue the drought, has not tasted victory as an Eagle as of yet, playing against a lot of his premiership teammates. Inside 50 he goes, it hits the deck at the top of the goal square. Yo picks up, buffeted off it by Gallup, and now Brisbane through Dunkley clear. It's a high footy. Look at that spiral out of there, and Tyler Young drops the intercept. Now it hits the ground. Look at him go, Brisbane. Logan Morris, hand pass to Lohman, and he just kicks it 40 metres ahead. But Tyler Young outruns Charlie Cameron. What on earth? Cameron toe pokes it further forward. 15 from goal. He picks it up. Young takes him out. That is outstanding. my goodness. To keep up with Charlie Cameron, Tyler Young has had one heck of a night. The game might be done, but it's a pretty handy effort.
1: Well, it's important to fight the fight.
17: Might be informal, man.
1: Yeah,
17: he was bloody a good runner, mate.
3: I'm certainly good runner.
17: He just bloody kept speed. He's half his size, the big boy. He did really well, like a gazelle. Footy gets kicked downfield. Oh, Graham overran it. Can he go back and get it? Nah. Then he tackles Levi Ashcroft. He didn't have it. He might have whacked his head on a knee there of Davis as well, but he's okay. Not bad. The prodigy out of the Ashcroft family, either. So. Sorry, 4 hours, including that you and the Foreman family. As the hand pass comes out, it's Allen through the corridor. Take that as a compliment, son. Kick forward long towards the pocket by Cole. Waterman, can he get his fifth? He keeps his feet. He got taken high, dived into it. Oh!

0: scoring. So it is going to be Waterman. And Waterman is already the leading goal kicker. This will be five straight. And he has executed it beautifully, sucking in some big ones right now. He covers some territory, Dake Waterman. He has had a bit of a rough spell. His kicking has been up and down, but tonight he's been exemplary. 11 disposals, 2 marks, 5 goals. Not a bad night out of the office. 10-8-68 to 12-14-86 on our Parkland Comic Centre scoreboard.
1: Paul, Paul, you sense that Brisbane are going to keep running away with it after half-time. They just keep fighting. That's what Andrew McBolden, the development of the younger players, is to get your opportunities and you've got to take a bit of speed. Bo Allen in the middle of the ground got going, but need more of it. I think Bo Allen's only had 8 to 9 possessions. He needs to get a bit more to add to the game. They need some more midfield dominance other than Harley and Gerson.
2: Only 7 inside 50s in Brisbane this quarter, so they've kept them to 56. At one point it was looking like they were on world record pace, but West Coast Eagles now they're 45. They've been in the contest.
3: Well,
2: been a good effort by West Coast.
3: For those who dare to dream, the margin is 18 points. 3 goals, there's 4 minutes left. It's not out of the realms of possibility. They need the next one. But Brisbane win the clearance. Rainer's hand pass misses Bailey. Stasevich comes through, cuts it out, but it ends up with Neil. Snaps it all the way to full forward. Hipwood pushed under it by Young, who does well again. And we'll give that a win. He takes it out to the boundary and we'll have a throw-in. Tyler Young again winning another contest.
1: Been invested tonight really well, Tyler Young. He knew that he was going to be up against some quality opposition and a quality balls coming in to the front 50. So he's been well prepared.
3: Draper makes his way to the front, takes it straight out and snaps it towards goal. Has it gone through? Sperry might have his goal. No, it hasn't. Sorry, Sperry, down on the boundary. You might have been excited there, Lee Spurt.
4: I was getting really worked up. West Coast have been really good in the contest, though. Like, the contested possession, they've been great. Clearances, they've actually won and centre clearances, so they've been really good there.
3: Kick goes to the wing. No mark taken. And Duggan picks up the footy. He's tackled well. It'll be a ball up.
1: He's taken that contest on.
3: So the margin now is 19 as the footy was rushed through off Draper. And Levi Ashcroft took the footy. He was taken in a tackle holding the ball. Duggan just dribbles a kick forward. He didn't have much, to be fair. He got it to Davis.
1: Well, Harley shouldn't have played on. Should have given it back to Dersmar and go through the creek channels.
3: There's a bit of panic now, I suspect. 3 minutes 15, 19
1: points. Kick chasing, that's what it is.
3: Margin. Bailey Williams straight out of the ruck. Went to kick it once, kicked it the second time. Well done. Davis was clean. He got it to Dersmar, who was tackled by Bailey, and that will be a last disposal free kick because he needed to get rid of it and it went over the line. Zach Bailey ends up with the footy at left half back. 19 points the margin this final quarter for the Parkwood Plumbing Centre scoreboard. They've been gallant, the Eagles, but I think they'll fall short.
5: So ball to the wing, contest through the hands, I think, here of McCarthy, and he may well have got a free kick. Chop, chop. So, Nosebeck gets it. Thanks to Harvey Norman. Hot deals, high sense. Now at Harvey Norman. Fridges, tellies, whatever you need. 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Do yourself a deal. Footy at centre-half forward for the Eagles. Over the top, Hoff. 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Tossed up. Williams trying hard. Harley Reid another possession. Kicks it inside 50. Wilmot stretching back hard for the Lions. Cuts an intercept mark. Plays on quickly. Out of the Tunstall direction. Oh, he dropped it. And McCarthy gets a gimme. Now needs to use it. And does. And finds Davis, who's on 50. McCarthy runs again. Goes to the pocket, though. The kick towards Waterman. And... oh, he drops it. He dropped it. The slippery one slipped out the first time. Now he might hurt his knee.
1: Also a good kick.
5: He's got cramp. He's just got cramp, thankfully. Boys getting tired. Now late in the match, only 2:14 left. Now Providence Lifestyle Resorts time clock. The life that you want every day at Providence Lifestyle Resorts. Here's Harley Reid taking home. And 4 that time. Harley Reid to go back and take the shot.
3: It didn't pay it.
5: Oh, he led with it.
2: He's had a big second half. Harley Reid. It's a bit strange, wasn't it, early in the game, because he rolled his ankle. It looked like he rolled his ankle on the bench. He came back on and he hasn't looked impeded whatsoever. He only had the 6 disposals at the halfway mark. It took him a long time to get back onto the ground. No, Lee Spur was right across that.
5: So giving away 3 free kicks. He's now got 3. And with his third kick, he can't feel his foot. That's the only problem, Hayes, with the jack.

0: Goes in there and he sends it out to the right for a behind.
1: He's up to 22 disposals now. Joins Franco and Herbert.
0: So 12-15 plays 10-9. Footy back into play. We've got a minute 32 left on the clock.
2: Neil takes the short kick. And now he'll kick it long himself. All the way to the wing. Fort, fist to it. Baker at ground level. Eagles have won a bit of footy as of late, the last couple of minutes. It ends up with Kelly, top of the 50. Intercepted. The Ashcroft boys share it. Will to Levi. High kick. And back with the flight. Bazzo couldn't take it. But McCarthy's at ground level. Not much ahead of the footy. Sidewards to Bailey Williams. High ball to a huge pack of players. Shanahan got up there. Didn't come down with it. It looked good though. And Murdoch taps it towards Cole, but Wilmot emerges. And now they've got players out the front of the contest. Tunstall, hand pass to Will Ashcroft, takes a bounce, middle of the ground, chips it to Bailey. And all the way out the back, Kyle Lohman will take the mark, run into an open goal and put the finishing touches on a Brisbane Lions win with his fourth. The margin back to 24 points. They trailed for much of this game, Brisbane, but in the end, they found their roar and they'll be a little too strong for the West Coast Eagles, who, as I mentioned, have been gallant in defence.
1: Well done, Jacko. He has McDelivered, no doubt about that, by Lohman. Four goals. He called it. Start of the game. Pretty excited about it.
3: Well, he got
1: That's
3: one
1: why he's up and about.
3: The goose.
2: Yeah, Joe the Goose doesn't count, Jacko, actually, so we have to take
4: it. Yes, it does, mate. It's four big ones for him, four sausage rolls. But, yeah, good work. Once again, from the halfback line, they hustled the ball ground level and then went coast to coast. There was a bit of a melee down here with Rhett Bazzo and a few of the Brisbane players. I couldn't even see them. They were all on the ground.
1: Giddy Coleman still would come back in for the Lions.
4: Sorry?
1: Giddy Coleman.
5: Yeah, so what about Gardner and... and Reville and the guys that play as well who aren't out there. So there's a few premiership players just loitering around on the sidelines. Footy goes towards half forward. Here's one. He's playing for the Eagles. His name is Stasevich. He can't break clear. Picking it up is Fort. Takes the contact. Fit it out by hand. Socket forward by Levi Ashcroft and Murdoch. He's going to get a free kick for kicking in danger.
1: Yeah.
5: Yeah, just got to get the right amount of mark. Hand pass to McCarthy. Hand pass to Baker. He's got Duggan. Duggan onto the left. We've got not long to go. In fact, there we have it. Siren sounds as the ball was in the air. And it is victory to the Lions. 13-15, 93-10-9, 69 Ego Lions fans.

0: So there you go, Lions fans, and in the end, just too good after a really good start by the West Coast Eagles, leading from around the six-minute mark all the way through until pretty much midway through that third quarter before the Lions really did finish the game off strongly. It was 5 goals in the first quarter of West Coast. They end with 10, and the Lions from midway through that second quarter have ended with 4 goals at halftime with 13, so 9 goals second half. And in the end, too good. The margin in the end is 24 points. Lee Spurr, Glenn Jakovic, Paul Hazelby with us through until 10 o'clock tonight as we review this game. And it's nice to have your company, Brondek Business Loan Specialist in the fast lane. Here's Hayes and Jacko.
1: They had a crack, didn't they, the West Coast Eagles? But in the end, is the class difference, I think, when you look at Brisbane Lions across the board. Some gun midfielders, they stood up, they were outstanding. Ashcroft and Lockie Neal and Dunkley, all had big games through the midfield, and they just found a way with their kicking style. And for West Coast, they just weren't able to cause enough turnovers and make them pay, but they had their chances, and they certainly worked hard throughout the game. Really good at the clearance game, they'd happy with that. They scored 4 goals, particularly early from clearance. They were able to dominate that stat, but in the end it was probably the turnover game that Brisbane were able to enforce on West Coast to make them pay going back the other way, Jacko.
2: Yeah, there's a lot of positives each week, but they've got a result soon in the victory. And getting off to a start like they did, 5 goals in the first quarter, only 5 for the remainder. They were forced into bad habits, and you've got to fight your way and find another way going into their front half. They had 17 inside 50s the last quarter. Brisbane only had the 9. Okay, you may have identified that Brisbane took the foot off the pedal a little bit, but gee, when they go with ferocious pace through the middle of the ground, and they hit their targets. That's the difference. They are clean at ground level, at contested ball. The way they can operate in confined areas and still find a target and then spread and go. West Coast are trying to do that, but they can't execute. And when the turnover happens by hand or by foot, then they get opened up. But look, Rhett Bazzo continues to build his game. I thought he won the battle against Logan Morris tonight. I thought he beat him in the air. Logan Morris had a couple of set shots that he missed, but he really got nasty with him. There was a bit happening off the ball, which I like that. You're getting into his face. You're not conceding. You're wanting to win the mental battle as well as the physical battle. Tyler Young, I thought that's his best game that he's been at the Eagles. He was good in the air. He was assertive. He was confident. He took some nice overhead marks, and he tried to get some slingshot footy off the half back line. So, look, some positive signs there. 49 inside 50s to 58, but a 4-goal loss. It's again, that's an honourable loss, but it's got to turn into a victory soon.
1: So you're looking at their list, they want to improve their key defensive stocks, and they look like they've done that. Those two players that have improved, but the deficiency now becomes around their small forwards. Milan Murdoch tried really hard. Tom Cole's a bit makeshift at the moment. Elliot Yeo's gone through there. We've seen they've played a number of players this year that have come into the team that have since gone out of the team, but 8 goals between the two key forwards, Shanahan and Waterman. They'd love just a little bit more from their small forwards, and I think that should be a recruiting priority over the off-season to bring them into this football club. One, to help with the scoreboard, but two, to help with the pressure in there to keep the ball down there and get some repeat looks.
2: Well, Harley Reid, he battled hard. He ended up finishing with
1: 23. 15 contested, 10 clearances.
2: 10 clearances.
1: 5 inside 58.
2: 3 points.
1: Involvements.
2: Yeah, 3 points.
1: 3 points. And given what happened on the bench, which was quite strange.
2: He lost about 10 minutes of playing time.
1: He did. Well, more than that.
2: And I like his courage. I like his tenacity. But he's just got to be a bit more disciplined. 50-metre penalty, 3 free kicks, canning into the back late. And we know that the AFL are going to clamp on that. They're clamping on down on the tummy punch, the punch in the back, the elbows. They're going to clamp on that, and you're basically giving the opposition a free kick every time.
1: He's a slow learner on that, isn't he?
2: Sorry,
1: he's a slow learner.
2: He wants to compete. He wants to get. It's what gets him in the game. But there's a fine line, and you've got to learn very quickly. Look, he's got a lot better at it, but I reckon at crucial stages today in the third quarter, there's one particular moment, the 50-meter penalty, when the Eagles were still hanging in there, and I think they were still leading at the time, albeit by 2 or 3 points. That hurts. That just hurts. And you see the body language, heads drop, going, oh, you know, Harley again, Harley again. So I'm sure, I hope he's getting really coached on that, but there's got to there's got to be a circuit break and say, Harley, you can't continue to do this. Murphy Reid, does he do it at Freo? He's in his second year and he's in contention for All-Australian. He's in contention for All-Australian. A bit different type of player, I know. Harley needs to play on the edge to get him going, and we love that. He brings people through the turnstiles. But in big games, you can't do that.
1: It takes a lot of energy, too. When you're always fighting, grappling with somebody else, and that was happening a lot with Zach Bailey. It's tiring.
2: Yeah.
1: And he gets a lot of contested. He's unbelievably good on the inside. 8 possessions on the outside tonight. And that's where you need that running ability to come as the game progresses. And when you're always having those little battles and wrestles, it does become heart-spurring.
3: I was going to mention that. You stole my thunder. But you mentioned Chris Judd early. That's what makes Chris Judd such a special player. He can win at the source, break to the outside, and use the ball well. Harley's always exhausted from fighting, so he wins it at the source, gets to the outside, and then sometimes the kicks are a little bit sloppy. Sometimes they're great. That's the next level for him. How do you become the Chris Judd or what Dusty Martin was? Win it at the source, but when you get out,
2: it's called temperament.
3: That elite skill is actually what sets you apart, elevates you to a genuine top five player in the comp. And he can get there. He's just got to find that balance.
2: Talking about that temperament, the two players in Dustin Martin and Chris Judd, but they oozed it, you know, particularly Juddy. And you can learn it. Harley's a lot better than he was 12, 18 months ago. He was just a school kid that was a sport little brat that was, throwing the toys out of the cot. It's white me, you know, they're picking on me type thing. And that's just an assessment. It's not a harsh criticism because we love, you'd love to watch, that's what come to the footies, to watch Harley do what he's going to do because you know he's going to do something miraculous, but you just got to tidy up the discipline, the team disciplines. Look at Brisbane. Who's doing it at Brisbane?
1: Ashcroft and Lockie Neal don't worry about it.
3: Well, you got to start with small things. You say, Harley, no more arguing with the umpire for the rest of the year. I don't care if a decision goes, like, focus on little things and get them one by one out of your game instead of saying, stop fighting, stop losing your temper, stop getting in wrestle, stop, like, just pick one. And I'd say to him, mate, for the rest of the year, this is your one focus off the ball. Do not argue with the simple. If a call doesn't go your way, I do not care. Hands up, keep your mouth shut.
1: Because he did that tonight. He gave away the free kick. And then 2 minutes later, he's still gesturing to the umpire. He's not going to change
3: his mind.
1: Let it
3: go. Got to move on. Next moment. It's already done.
2: Andrew McQuilter's been asked this question in his press conference a few times. And he's been protective of Harley. And I get that. You want to protect your players. But it comes a point in time where he says, oh, we love it when Harley plays on the edge. Well, sorry, Andrew. Not when he gives 6 free kicks away. 2 in the corridor result in 3 scoring shots and 2 goals won.
3: Yep.
2: Is that playing on the edge?
3: And often 50s.
2: No. So he has to sometimes, tough love comes through the media. You would have experienced it with Ross Lyon. You would have experienced your time down at Freo where they publicly, you know, not so much shame you, but public says, well, that's not acceptable part of our standards. And we'll be working, a lot closer with Harley on that type of behaviour. Now, that's not a criticism. That is raising standards in the football club. That's accountability. And I don't see that in their coaching. I don't see that.
1: We're talking about the development. We spoke before the game about the development. That is his development. Mm-hmm. That's not a physical skill. That's a mental development for him.
2: That's easy to fix.
4: The worst part for me, though, boys, is that let's have a look at the core old brigade that ran out there tonight, right? So other than the two bookends, I hope you agree here, I thought Young and Waterman tried their asses off, right, at both ends. But let's consider this group. Cole at 29, Yo at 33, Duggan at 30, Graham at 28, Baker at 28, Kelly at 32. That's a core leadership group there. And a lot of those blokes aren't that old. But they didn't play well tonight. Like, if it's going to be left to Herbert and Franco, and if it's going to be left to Harley Reid and a few of the other young blokes, then they might as well just turn the wheel and bring all the other young blokes that are running around the waffle. I know a few of them are injured at the moment. So Duff Tytler, Lindsay, they are at the moment
2: Archer
4: injured.
2: Reid's gone for the year.
4: Archer Reid's injured. And obviously, if they were all fit, then you would think that they would be candidates. But, you know, ultimately, the core group of older players have to do a lot better. Because look at Brisbane. There's a lot of those players in that Brisbane team that are older, have been around for a long time. They probably had more in the 30 age bracket tonight than 3. West Coast only had 3 in that bracket tonight. I reckon there'd be a lot more playing for Brisbane tonight. And they just seem to have, for the most part, in large parts of that game. I mean, you know, the Eagles did well to be as close as they were, given the volume of footy that the Brisbane Lions had tonight.
1: I think if you're West Coast, you want to go past those senior players at the start of next year. That would be a good sign that you're getting your recruiting right, your development's right, players are coming on. But right now, they do need that leadership, but it is consistent with a few of them. They've been having pretty poor seasons. And you just wonder with Elijah Hewitt. Like, he's out of the side right now. There's something there. They've just re-signed him for 4 years. You know, do you bring him in at some stage?
2: Is he better than Tom Cole? For me, I would bring him in.
1: He's got a bigger future than Tom Cole. Yeah, like, Tom Cole is a stopgap.
4: It was
1: for
4: a
1: period of time where they try and find a small forward or two.
4: But he
1: was not going to make it as a small forward. Small forwards, you've got to have some craft about you. He's just a tackling, run, chase type of small forward.
4: He was recruited Hewitt as a mid. Now he's not playing. And look, he had a bad ankle injury. And as to whether he will, a bit like Campbell Chester did, and Campbell Chester is no longer at the club, but they've invested in Hewitt, so I obviously think he can play. But when does he play? Like, do they just keep on going with Jack Graham, who is, you know, he tries hard, wears his heart in his sleeve, but he's just a battler.
1: I want to throw Elliot Yeo into that discussion now, because his last period of time hasn't been great. He's spending some time in the midfield, different role tonight, but he's not kicking a lot of goals. When the ball hits the ground, he's not quick to defend in the front half. But you just got to wonder, how long do you keep going with a 33-year-old compared to a younger player that's out of the side that you need to be the next part of your opportunity and push towards a premiership?
4: I'd like to see with these young guys, I'd like to see them start to roll them forward like they're doing at Adelaide, for example, with Rankin and Dawson and blokes like that. Because, you know, not only are they winning the footy around the middle, but they've then got the talent to go forward and create problems. At the moment, they're just... The Eagles forward line, the way they use the footy, the way they go forward is a massive work in progress. And it's something that they need to just focus in on for the next few weeks. Because for me, Spurrier will bring you into the conversation, mate, because you're sitting there. I know you've always got an opinion. So, you know, I just like to see them work on that part of their game and just try to flick a few dominoes around and see what they can come up with.
3: They don't have any forward pressure. They have four and a half tackles. So, you know, that's what I'd be saying is you look at your small forwards, and you look at the best in the competition, you look at what Freo small forwards are doing, you look at Shea Bolton doing, you look what Bailey does for Zach Bailey for Brisbane, look what Charlie Cameron does. They chase, harass, tackle. That's the minimum. And then from the other side, you go forward and use the ball well. You get to every front and centre, you crumb. Murdoch, what he's brought in around his pressure, that's exceptional, but he's really close to where his potential is. Elijah Hewitt's got a lot of potential, no doubt. It's a question of, are you enforcing the right behaviours with him to reward the effort to come in? So, you know, I haven't seen a lot of the West Coast reserves play, but you need to reward the right patterns, right running behaviours, so then you can excel and set them up for success. I like the bit about, you said about mids going forward, because I think the best teams in the comp, they have multiple goal kickers. They get a spread of goals from midfielders. They get four or five goals. So you're not relying on your forwards to always stand up and three of them kick three goals.
4: So the point I'd also like to make is you've got a mid-season draft pick, Franco, who's gone past Hewitt. Hewitt's playing the waffle because Franco's got the spot in the middle. And that's just the facts. So, you know, it's good to have competition for spots, but how come it takes a mid-season draft? You know, they had four free swings at the start of the year, and they got one bloke who's going to be any good by the end of the year, and that's Murdoch. And he was probably the least predicted of the three swings that they had. You know, like at the end of the day, they had an opportunity to do what they did in the mid-season draft, and they didn't do it. And they should have, because they might have unearthed some rough diamonds.
2: And
4: instead,
2: I've been
4: they
2: harping
4: went with
2: on this
4: diamonds
2: a fair bit.
4: That were already rough.
2: Carl, I've been harping on this a fair bit, and Lee hit the nail on the head. Front half pressure and tackles. They had five in the front half to Brisbane's 14, but they had zero in the first half. Go back to St Kilda game. They had zero for the whole game. So they're getting it in there, but they're not as efficient as they need to be. They've got some good tall timber down there, obviously, with Jake Waterman and Shanahan they're presenting, but they need crafty goals, ground-level goals, just like what Brisbane are able to do at their end. It's just coming out far too easy.
4: We need a clearer commitment. On the other side, we'll come back. We'll go to the phones, 133-882, SMS 0487-999-882. You can join the conversation. Love to hear from you. How are you feeling? What do you reckon? Give us your opinions. They value as much as ours, and we'll hear from you after this. This is 6PR Football.
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14: Joe takes the mark. 55 out. Turns. Goes. Waterman's on the goal line. He gets it. Plays on. Waterman's got four. And the quick shot at goal comes from Levi Ashcroft. And it is brilliant. That's a dagger into the heart of the Eagles.
15: Waterman already the leading goal kicker. This will be five straight. He has executed it beautifully. Not long to go. In fact, there we have it. Siren sounds as the ball was in the air, and it is victory to the Lions. 13-15, 93-10-9, 69. Here go, Lions fans. So there you go, some highlights, and we would love to hear from you. 133-882, wherever you might be tonight. Give us your thoughts. Bruce is in West Leadable, not too far from the ground. How are you, Bruce?
16: Yeah, good, mate, good. Look, I was just interested to hear your comments about Tom Cole. I mean, I'm really surprised he's still getting a game, and I mean, he can't get a game in the back line. Why would you play him as a defensive forward in the forward line? And, you know, he'd be battling to get a game in any other AFL side. Why would you let him hold up a spot, some developing player?
2: Bruce, thanks for your call. It's a great point, and it's something now, speaking of Will Schofield, he's a big favourite of Tom Cole because he played with him. It's a culture piece. They reckon he's really, really good at the club, one of the favourite players, which is all great, Lee, but time is time now. They've got five games to go. Their list adjustments is got to be starting right now, and that is playing the kids that they've got at the Waffle. That haven't been re-signed, throw them out there, and we find out in 5 weeks, can they play? And that might be at the sacrifice of Tom Cole.
4: There's not that many there. I mean, you've got blokes like Owies and Schoenberg and McRae, and we already know what they do. And Tom Cole's not that old. He's only 29.
17: Well, to Jacko's point, if the reason
3: that from Will is great culture piece and great club man, then it's regardless whether he plays on, he'll still be that person. He still can have that influence whether he plays. So I think that supports what Jacko's saying is you've done your bit, you've given him opportunity, you've done your loyalty and backed him in because he's got the runs on
17: the
3: board.
17: Well, you've got Marek out there doing laps.
3: But it comes a time now where he can still have that culture piece and not be picked around the club, enthusiasm, training, standards, and bring it up.
4: But Brockman's not playing. Malachi Champion's injured. Owies is back in the waffle. So, you know, like there's a few blokes there that could potentially play forward, but they've been given opportunities and they haven't been able to stand up.
1: It's been a real issue for them. They've tried players. They've come and gone. Harvey Johnson was tried for a period of time. Malachi Champion was tried for a period of time. Owies was in there as well. I think when Jamie Cripps got injured, they thought Tom Cole can come in and play that workhorse role where he uses his running capacity, gets up the ground. But you look at the best sides, and Fremantle have got Frederick, Bolton, Dudley, Reed, Switkowski as small forwards that go through that area. Hawthorne, Watson, McDonald, Ginnivan, Moore. West Coast right now, you go through and you go...
4: It's a work in progress.
1: Geez, Milan Murdoch's probably the only one. Yeah. He's come into the team this year. And there is a guy...
17: And he hasn't done a full pre-season.
1: RG Butler is looking at the draft rankings inside the top five this year. He's a smaller forward. And just wonder whether West Coast should go for need this year and go, well, I'll take a small forward to try and help out, like what Hawthorne did with Nick Watson, which at the time surprised a lot. But small forwards in this day and age for teams are so critical.
4: Let's bring in the key forward of the West Coast Eagles, who had a good game tonight. He kicked five goals and he got the radar going in the right direction. Now he's downstairs with Mark Foreman.
18: Yeah, he certainly is, guys. Jake Waterman, good enough to join us. Jake, really appreciate your time. You've just come out of the team meeting. What was Minnie's message?
19: Sort of similar stuff. Like, he's proud of our efforts, but he's pretty keen to win a game of footy, and he wants to take a scalp on the way home. And felt like we did a lot right tonight and put ourselves in the position. But he did pay credit to the fact that, you know, they've won the last two flags and they're a bloody good side. So, you know, sort of same thing the last couple of weeks. Plenty to take away from it. But, I'm pretty keen to win one.
18: I bet you are. Now, the guys upstairs, I'm sure, will ask you a fair bit about the game. So I'm going to throw you two curlier ones. Starting with one of your defenders. Were you aware that Tyler Young was an Olympic sprinter? Or was that a surprise to you tonight as well when he just chased down Charlie Cameron?
19: Nah, he's very fast. He's got elite closing speed. You wouldn't pick it when you look at him sort of walk around. He looks a bit like Sid the Sloth the way he sort of shapes up. But, when he gets going at top speed, we've been pretty blessed, over the last sort of few years to have some key backs that can sprint and are really fast. You know, Brass, McGovern, they all had pretty good toes. So, he gets himself out of some pretty rough situations just by how fast he is.
18: Mate, that was extraordinary. And the other one, the Ochre, Jake. So that's 19 games and 2 wins. How are we feeling about the Ochre?
19: I like it. It's a bit of a change up. Nothing wrong with a bit of a change up. I'm not sure about the white shorts, though. I don't think they do me any favours, but, it's cool. The fans get around it and, something different.
18: They certainly do. I'll throw you upstairs, Carl Langdon, Paul Hazelby and Glenn Jakovich.
4: Hey, Jake, thanks for joining us, mate. You probably heard us talking about your forward line, dissecting it, availability, blokes running around the waffle. 8 goals by the big boys, 5 to yourself and 3 to Job. It is still a work in progress. You'd admit that, wouldn't you, that part of the team?
19: Absolutely it is. We're just struggling to get easy goals at the minute. And when we sort of have played this front half game where the ball's coming in out into the forward line, we're struggling unless we take a big pack mark. You know, we're not really kicking any snags. It can be tough to do that when you've got guys like Harris Andrews sitting in the hole. So, we're trying to find a balance, but, the guys are doing their best and playing their role. If you learn your role and you know what you're going to do, you'll be a chance to play in the forward line. And that's what I've said in our forward meetings over the last period of time. That if you're not doing everything you can to be playing in this run home, then, get out of the room sort of thing. We can't have any passengers. We've got to have guys doing the time in front of the computers, asking questions, making sure they know their role. But, the boys are working their backsides off.
17: Jake, Glenn Jakovich, good to hear that. Good summation that you says you want to take a scalp and if you're not going to be part of, this next 5 or 6 weeks, we'll get out of the room. I like to hear that because you can be a disruptor between now and the end of the year. to some teams that you've got to play still. Hawthorn, Fremantle and Collingwood, some big teams there to play. Inside 50 entries, good in the first quarter, but then Brisbane, you know, started to put Harris Andrews, he got busy. Is it frustrating seeing the ball just getting bombed in there? And what he's doing to counteract that? Because it's been a bit of a trend this year. You get more inside 50s, but it's hard work for you and Big Job sometimes.
19: Yeah, I mean, it's a bit of a balancing act. We've got to be ready for contests for the ball to get hacked forward if there's heat on it. And then when the ball's in open play, you know, we've got to be doing our best to provide options. And, you know, I've got a lot of empathy for the person with the ball because I know when you get the ball outside 50, there's probably 10 blokes screaming at you and I'm probably yelling out, waving my arms like an aeroplane. So it's not always easy to, you know, be composed and find an easy one, but we're doing a lot of work on the cohesion between sort of mids, half forwards and deep forwards on how we can, you know, get more bang for buck. But yeah, it's one of those things, forward entry. It's not very black and white. You've got to play the game a little bit, and I've got no doubt we'll get there. You know, they're a good back six. When you think you're on, there's someone dropping back in the hole, and when you work through one person, there's another bloke waiting there to pick you up. So, yeah, it's not easy, but yeah, it's definitely an area of our game that we need to improve on.
17: Jake, did I see an umpire apologise to you tonight?
19: Yeah, I think one of them got in my way, and I wasn't happy, and I felt horrible straight away. He did say sorry, but yeah, I probably should follow up there.
17: So that was an illegal shepherd by the umpire.
19: Yeah, well, I lost to the contest, and I hate losing one-on-one contests, and yeah, I probably should have taken more ownership for myself, but yeah, I was pretty quick to turn his way, that's for sure.
17: You should write a letter to the AFL, they should fine him.
19: Yeah, well,
17: the money goes to your trip fund.
19: Should have given me a go.
1: Hey, Jakey, five straight. That's nice, isn't it? Did you find a resolution with your goal kicking in recent weeks, or is it still that work in progress?
19: I think, you know, my goal kicking's always a work in progress. I'm always trying to get better at it. Had a rough probably month there where, you know, my goal kicking probably dictated the outcome of the game. And, yeah, I was feeling the pinch a little bit there. And I think, you know, I've had a lot of people give me some advice sort of throughout the year. And, you know, I think I've just wrapped my head around the fact that, you know, I'm not going to kick the ball. And if you have the weight of the world on your shoulders on every single shot, then, you know, you're destined to have some form slumps. So, I struck them well tonight. Probably should have had a few more chunks at them. My hands weren't too sticky tonight, but, I'm always working on it. Yeah, it's been a rough year in front of the sticks, but, over my whole life, I've been a pretty reliable set shot. So, I can't lose the sight of that fact.
17: Jake, if you had said pre-game that you and Shanahan were going to kick eight between you, that's a great return. I'm really liking the relationship that you're developing with young Job. I think he's going to be a player. How are you seeing your development with him?
19: It's great. I mean, he reminds me of JK. He's got a similar build. He's probably got a lot to learn with his craft and his feet work and his footwork, but yeah, what he's doing at the moment is just making himself available to the kicker, and he's contesting in the air. I think it was the last quarter, the ball got kicked in, and you know, I was on a lead, and I did both calves, and I dropped it because I couldn't reach anymore. But then the next one coming, and he jumped on my head. So I'm not too sure what's going on with him. These young kids coming through, they're just athletic freaks, and he's good. He's pretty level-headed for his age, and yeah, I'm looking forward to working with guys like him and, you know, Archer Reid and Kirby Duff-Titler and Jackie Williams as well. It's something that I take great pride in, being able to pass on wisdom and knowledge, because I had, you know, I had Kennedy and Darling giving that to me as well. So I feel like that's part of my legacy.
3: Jake, Lee Spur here, mate. Thanks for your time. In the contested possession, the 50-50s, you know, you did really well. And stoppages, clearances, did really well. It was the uncontested possessions where Brisbane just were able to chip it around and march it when you talk through sort of the game. And it tended to put you under pressure, and they got field position, and then it was hard to transition for you. Did many speak about that at all, or talk about, you know, pressing up or trying to take those marks off them to give the ball living in your front half? Because at one stage there in the first half, it was 78% forward half for them for only 28% you, or roughly 22% you. That's a huge difference in stats.
19: Yeah, that was one of our big ones going in, is stopping their uncontested marks. But they're very hard to stop because, you know, we probably allowed them to have too many inset marks behind the footy, and they're wired. They've just got this system. They just go straight away. So it's hard to defend sort of the first one. And then, you know, they've been playing with each other for a while, and they're a bit, unpredictable with their leading patterns, and they always find their way through the way they kick it up. It's pretty impressive, and sometimes it's hard to defend. So, yeah, we probably, in the areas where they took the momentum away from us, it was probably the fact that they were kicking their way up the ground and we couldn't stop them. But, you know, we'd like to think that our sort of, our defence and limiting uncontested marks, teams' uncontested marks is one of our strengths. So, we'll go to work on that and see, you know, what it looked like when it was working, and also, you know, the opposite of that.
20: Nice to chat, mate. Thanks very much for your time.
19: So easy, guys. Good on you.
20: Good on you. Jake Waterman, who booted five tonight. We will clear a commitment, 133-882. If you would like to join the conversation tonight, this is 6PR Football.
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20: Let's get to Andrew McWalter's press conference,
27: which is what we're trying to do, and we're trying to win every game. We keep talking to our players about we're in a position now to try and take some scalps. That's what we're aiming for, and we fell short a game, but I think we build some belief in what we're doing.
28: How do you talk about that? Like, you compared the last 3 weeks, you three teams that have bound for finals at least, and you've just not been able to get over the line. How do you keep the morale up like that? You obviously keep pointing out the positives, but
27: yeah.
28: The wins just aren't coming.
27: Yeah, well, there's the skill in coaching then that win, there's different types of wins. And that's what we're working through clearly at the moment. We're not getting 4-point wins, but we're getting lots of wins in our game, lots of growth, individual performances. We're getting experiences where we will shape us and keep building our group that we're trying to do. So, you know, the biggest bit of satisfaction you get is the 4-point win, and we're chasing it like you wouldn't believe, and we're chasing it every week. And but we are getting lots of other wins in our game.
28: Won the first quarter for only the fourth time this year. Did you change anything from previous weeks? Have you found a solution maybe?
27: No, not compared to last week. So we did change a fair bit last week, as I mentioned. And really just a bigger focus on it. And we might have been even shots, 5-2 to 2-5, I think, at quarter time. So that clearly plays a part in it. But yeah, certainly nice feeling to go in and in front of the scoreboard at quarter time.
29: Their marking game, what made it so hard tonight to get that under control, do you think?
27: Probably two things, like their intercept marks to start with. They just got too many on us. Bit of our skill, bit of their great contest. So they took too many intercept marks, and that just fueled their uncontested mark game. It was probably the main thing. They also took, I think it was 15-2 contested marks. So we got beaten in the air tonight. That's what happened. It's the strength of their game, and it played into their uncontested mark game. You know, I think every team probably goes and tries to take away Brisbane's marks. It's not a secret, but they're also unbelievable at it. Their team has played a lot together. They understand each other. They understand their game. And we couldn't take it away from them for long enough tonight.
29: Can you talk us through the issue with Harley through the first quarter and the decision-making to get him back out there?
27: Yeah, so obviously he had an incident when he got pushed, I think, or the free kick where someone... I'm not exactly sure the details of what happened, but... he came off, he ran off okay, and then he's had a sore ankle. So they had to do some work to get it going again. It just took a little bit of time, but in the end, he was able to come back on and really, I thought, compete quite well for the rest of the game.
28: 100% confident he'll be right for the Derby on Friday?
27: You're never 100% confident because he's had something and had to get some work done. So we're just going to have to see how he pulls up. And it's obviously pleasing that he was able to play the game. But, the next couple of days we'll find out.
0: As stoppages and in the centre today, the clearance work against the side that's, I think they were missing six from last year's grand final side, is pretty best. I was pretty happy with that.
27: Yeah, I thought that was a good step in the right direction. It hasn't been our strength for a little while this year, but we definitely put a focus on it and went to work, and I thought the guys competed hard in there. I thought Bailey rucked really well. I thought he gave us some great looks, and that was pleasing to be able to get some ascendancy around that part of the game at times, but it ended up fairly even, the clearance battle. I think we were able to get a couple more scores from it, but certainly the turnover game, they beat us in tonight.
5: How do you get Elliot Yeo more into the game? You know, quarter time he doesn't have a touch, finishes with 9 tonight. It's so important for you guys for what he can do. How are we getting him more involved?
27: I think it's important. Like, we're not judging Yoey on touches. That's not what his role is on our team. He's competing hard. He's creating contests for us ahead of the ball. He's certainly helping us win centre clearance without necessarily touching the ball, which I've spoken on a few times. And I'm sure Yoey would like a few more touches, but it's not his primary role in our team at the moment. So we've got to keep working out our mix and how we maximise Yoey and our team. But I thought he had some nice moments tonight. Yeah, poor bugger. He's been through it a bit, so I think it might be second or third this year, and obviously in the first contest, I'm not sure, did he get pushed or... Yeah, he got pushed, and that's not they didn't do anything wrong, that's just an action in the game, but obviously got him at a bad point, and he looks like he's going to miss however long, we don't know yet, but we're going to miss him. He's been important for us with his speed and pressure, so we'll miss him.
28: Issue with injuries in the small forward department as well. How do you look to try and cover that, especially when you haven't seen any waffle guys for the time the derby comes around? It's about 12 days.
27: Yeah. Oh, look, it's funny how that area of the ground, we have been, I think that's maybe our fourth injury to someone in that position. So that, look, it is what it is. It happens. And we've got guys that'll be ready. So they'll be, they trained this morning, the guys that didn't play. So they've played a lot of footy by this time of the year. So, whoever gets the nod will be ready to go.
29: With your last 3 weeks, and particularly your last two home games, taking it up to top four teams, do you feel like the team's in a place now where you can rely on that sort of effort? I mean, going into a derby against...
27: It's a good question. We've been consistent with that phase of the game. Probably, like, I know it sounds silly, but probably since round seven, we've been consistent with the effort we're bringing. When you're a young team, when you're a young squad, it's not unusual for fluctuation in performance. That's what happens. We have been able to minimise that fluctuation for large periods this year, which is growth in itself. But, you know, we're in a rush. We're going to take the next step, and that just to be expected in what we do, and keep working on how we can score a bit easier and stop teams from scoring as well.
5: Mm. So young. I mean, some of his spoils tonight were amazing. Your whole Brisbane to 4 goals at halftime. There's positives.
27: Oh, for sure. I think Red had a terrific game. He saved us multiple times. He's competing really hard. He's doing a great job. And I think it's funny how it works. Like, we lose Gov last year due to horrible circumstances, and Ruben becomes number one man, and look what happened to Ruben. And we lose Ruben and Harry Edwards this year, and gives Red an opportunity, and we unearth what looks like a very good AFL key defender. He's still young in his career, but sometimes bad circumstances give people opportunity, and Red's taking his chance.
28: How do you handle this week for him coming up against the team that is the best in the comp at the moment by a mile? It's the biggest game for the season, probably for you guys now, considering it's the Derby on a Friday night. How do you handle that with such a young group?
27: Oh, we just can't wait. We absolutely look forward to it. 6 days can't come fast enough. At the moment, we're loving challenging ourselves against the best teams in the competition. Carlton were 6-0 when we played them. Crows are now 7-1 over the last 8 week period, I think. And what are Brisbane? Brisbane have lost something like 3 quarters in the last 6 weeks. So, we're not short on playing teams in form. But we're trying to win. We're trying to get a scalp. So our aim is we'll do all the work on Freo. They've obviously had a good year so far, but yeah, we're going to try and beat them.
18: Andrew McWalter facing the media after West Coast loss to the Brisbane Lions, which makes it six in a row for Brisbane, and they certainly entrenched themselves in the top four. We are with you until 10 o'clock tonight, so we want to prioritise your calls, 133-882, whether you've been at the game, you're on the way home, or perhaps you watched it out. Wherever you might be, we would love to hear from you, particularly Eagles fans. What did you think, firstly, of the game, secondly, of what Andrew McWalter had to say there as well? Let's get a vibe for what's going on out there, because it's certainly been a very difficult few years, and that is the sixth consecutive loss for the West Coast Eagles as well. So you know the number, 133-882. Your call's next here on 6PR Footy on a Saturday night.
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11: Nice to have you with us on a Saturday evening. 6PR football, Mark Foreman alongside Glenn Jakovic, Paul Hazelby, Lee Spur. And we would love to hear from you as well. 133-882 is the talkback line, which we will always prioritise. And the text line, 0487 999 882. Andrew McWalter, we have heard from, and we'll try and bring you a little bit from Chris Fagan shortly as well as he faces the media. Six in a row for the Brisbane Lions. How far can they go, Paul Hazelby?
12: They can go all the way. There's no doubt about that. They're coming good at the right time. They have a habit of doing that. They're good players. They're back playing well. Ashcroft, Lockie Neal's had a terrific season for the whole year, but Bailey's been influential. Dunkley was good again tonight. Fletcher's improved, but their pressure, their ball use has always been really good, but their pressure, and they've still got players to come back in. It's going to be fascinating to see what they do with Oscar Allen, who was starting to actually play well prior to the injury, but they're winning without him at the moment.
11: And fit to play, but they didn't. They chose to leave him back to play lower level this weekend.
13: You know, I can't find a spot for him.
14: He needs continuity, Oscar Allen. That's one thing he taught us at West Coast before he left. If he misses chunks, it's hard for him to find form. One player I'm interested in, Hayes, is Hugh McLuggage. All Australian last year. And he just, like, he doesn't look like he's got a gear. I was watching him behind the play. He doesn't look like he's got any pop or speed at the moment. Like, he's just one-paced.
15: I bet you what Chris Fagan will do, play him for the remainder of the year, and he'll have a massive final series. he's too good a player. He's got that much trust in him. He'll trust him, and he'll take him to the bank every day of the week. He's a class player. Mm. He's just got to get weeks into him between now and the end of the year and just keep playing. It'll come. He'll get his confidence in his body. And then you watch him set himself for a big final series.
12: Zach Bailey's taking his minutes though. Zach Bailey's having a really good season. He's now spending more time centre bounce in the middle of the ground. 26 again tonight. Got forward, 8 score involvements. 1-2.
14: He's doing what Shea Bolton's doing at Freo. Like, he changes the angles. He's agile. His kicks are great. He punches. He kicks goals. Fantastic.
11: Well, speaking of Brisbane, Chris Fagan is facing the press following their win over the Eagles.
16: I thought we showed good composure to turn it around. And in the end, come away with a good win against a really improving West Coast team. I mean, I reckon we put more work into West Coast this week than we did into any game that we've played this year. Mainly because we hadn't played them for such a long time. It was like round two last year. And when I looked at the teams, it was unrecognisable. I was like 16 players that didn't play in that round two game last year. So we spent a fair bit of time learning about them and their team and how they're playing. I don't know whether we overdid it or not, but that's how tough we thought the game was going to be tonight. It's hard to come to Perth off a six-day turnaround and play well. Tonight's conditions, it was pretty slippery out there, and that challenged us, but I just thought we stuck at it and came away with a pretty solid win in the end.
4: They have been challenging teams the last few weeks. Where did they push you, and what did they bring out in you to get the game back on your terms?
16: They pushed us at the centre bounce. We got cleaned up there tonight, and that's been a strength of ours all year, but we had a bad night at that tonight. That was probably the main thing. I thought we weren't as efficient as what we normally are when we go forward. We had a lot, particularly in the first half, we had a lot of entries for not a lot of scores. It improved after half time, but they defended our entries pretty well in that first half. Centre square bounce was good for them, a growth for us for next week.
13: You said slow start, and that was it only on the scoreboard? The stats-wise, it looked like you were in the game and doing enough. Did you feel as though something's going to switch and you'll start getting scores?
16: You should be a coach, because that's what I said exactly at quarter time. Most things were green for us. We were doing, other than the centre bounce, everything else was pretty good. Entries, time in forward half, possession, pressure, they were all ticks, but we were behind on the scoreboard. So West Coast kick straight, and they got easy running goals. We missed our set shots and didn't take our opportunities. I thought we had some plays tonight that we looked like we were going to score, and then we didn't complete the play for some reason or other. We'd missed the kick, or someone to slip over, or whatever. But as I say, we toughed our way through it and came away with a good win in the end.
13: Your handball numbers the last couple of weeks are up significantly from maybe 7 or 8 weeks before that. Is that just personnel that's back, or is that by design through game? I think you're up for around 150, 160.
16: Yeah, I know. Well, I thought we over-handballed tonight, to be honest. I thought we were out at times and we should have just kicked the ball, and we gave the extra handball and brought pressure on ourselves. So it isn't something that we've deliberately tried to work on or introduce into our game. It's just a little thing that's crept in. So that'll be part of the review this week. Did we overuse the ball?
17: They call it Big Boy July. They're like teams banking wins this time of year. Do you feel like you're in the right form? I mean, you're banking wins on a big stretch now.
16: Yeah, we're going all right at the moment. I thought we were in a bit of trouble when we were 6 wins and 6 losses. And if you had told me we were going to be 12-6 6 weeks later, I might not have believed you at that point in time. But we have found some form. But there's still a long way to go in the season. So it's a long way out to be. You've got to be able to maintain your form for a long time to win it. But the good thing is we've got ourselves up and going again, and the ball's now in our court. We're giving ourselves a chance to finish top four, which is where you want to be, ideally. But there's a lot of teams in competition for that spot. But you've got to be in the hunt. We've put ourselves in it, so destiny in our own hands.
4: Being in that logjam of teams in that top four fight, how do you think that's impacting the players? They'd obviously be aware, I guess, of the situation. Is it bringing out the best in them as far as how hard they're working and those sort of things?
16: I think it is our blokes. I can't speak for others, but, I mean, everyone knows the ladder and percentage and all that sort of stuff, so why shy away from it? We've definitely used that as motivation over the last 2 or 3 weeks. It's so tight. We've got to stay in the hunt. We want to get that top four spot. As long as it doesn't interfere with your process and you start worrying about the end result, then I think it's okay to use that as a motivation. And I think our group's mature enough for me to be able to say that to them. If you had a younger group, maybe you wouldn't. You just sort of just keep making it week to week. But with an older group, I think you can talk a little bit more about those sorts of things.
17: How important is getting a win here in case you do have to come back in a couple of months?
16: Yeah, let's hope we do. That means we'll finish top four, because Freo's going to finish top four, that's for sure. Always good to play here. We love playing at this stadium, and I think our results have been pretty

0: So he just wanted to be, probably wanted to play it carefully. And that's the way I'm reading it. Like, if there is an injury there, it'll probably be a one-week injury. So we'll wait and see what happens next week. We might give him a rest. We'll just see how he is.
1: And Hugh McCluggage,
2: obviously, still on managed minutes for you?
0: Yeah, I mean, he hasn't played a lot of football this year, Hugh. He's, you know, he got injured in the pre-season post the Origin game and has battled ever since. He didn't play a great game tonight, but it's only his second game back, and sometimes you struggle with that. He's a really good player, so I see that as upside. He'll find his form sometime in the next few weeks as he gets more minutes under his belt. And yes, you're right, we are sort of managing him a little bit just to look after him.
3: With Oscar and Lincoln playing in the twos this week, is there a balance about bringing them back in and having too many that haven't got too many games under their belt? You talked about Hugh and Dane, but also getting enough into them before
0: the finals. Yeah, well, we haven't made the finals yet, but yeah. Yeah, I mean, Oscar played in the twos simply because he hadn't played football since round six, and he hasn't played much football over the last 3 years, full stop. And when he comes back to this ground to play against his old team, I want him to be in peak fitness and peak shape, and I didn't think that would be fair to him tonight, even though he desperately wanted to play. But I thought it made more sense for him to have a run in the twos. Unfortunately, it was a pretty wet track in Sydney yesterday. It rained the whole game. It wasn't made for tall forwards to shine, that's for sure, but at least he's got that game under his belt. And Link's just got to, you know, Link through form's just got to force his way back into the team. I'm not sure, I haven't seen much of the reserves because obviously that was in Sydney yesterday, didn't see a lot of it. I don't really know how he went, but he's another one that we'll challenge in time. As long as they're getting minutes in the reserves, I don't mind, because I know those guys are pretty experienced senior players, and when they're ready, I think they can make an impact. But they've got to force their way into the team. That's the other thing, you know, they've won, you know, the last six games in a row, so it's pretty hard to change a team that's doing that.
3: Someone, I want to put the spotlight on Eric, but I think he got seven or eight touches tonight. So do you look at him for Port Adelaide? If someone's only going to get seven or eight touches, you may as well bring Oscar in and see what he can do.
0: Tall forwards never get much more than seven or eight touches. Coach. So, for me, I'd be looking at Eric's game when we look at the vision. I won't just be looking at his game, I'll be looking at everybody's game, but it's all how many contests did he give? How many contests did he have? What chaos did he create? What pressure did he put on? So there's a whole lot of things that you sort of take into consideration when you look at it. Eric's not holding Oscar out. We might end up playing with Logan and Oscar and Eric in the same forward line, and that's something that we probably try and have a look at over the next few weeks to see if that can work for us.
4: Chris Fagan following Brisbane's 24-point win over the West Coast Eagles. Six in a row, they are absolutely flying, and now up to third place, only a game behind Sydney, so challenging for top two as well, the Brisbane Lions. And that was a fascinating conversation at the end, particularly around Oscar Allen and what their forward line makeup might look like. Great to have you with us. We are here for another 15 minutes, so we'd love for you to get involved. Now, I have been giving you the phone number, but thank you to a few of your messages who have alerted us that some of the calls are getting redirected. So if you did want to get in touch, 0487 999 882. Let's get your text messages coming in and we'll answer them as best we can. Lee Spear and Glenn Jakovich will take your questions right after this as we head up towards 10 o'clock, but still plenty of time for you to get involved. 6PR is footy.
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17: Yes, we would love you to do that. But maybe let's prioritise the messages, because thank you to Rhonda, Dean, Sue. A couple of you have got in touch to let us know that calls are being diverted. So we'd usually always take your calls, but we'll revert to the message machine. Mark Foreman, Lee Spur with you, heading up to 10 o'clock. Sperry, there's a few coming through. So I'll,
18: good.
17: Yes, we'll take, Rhonda's, who, was trying to call through and let us know about this. She wants to know, about the momentum shift. So at one point tonight, West Coast was 22 points in front, looking pretty handy. Basically, it's a very long message, cause I think Rhonda's done talk to text.
18: Okay.
17: But basically wondering, what was it that changed the momentum of the game? And I suppose more generally, what is it that changes momentum? Because it's probably the number one question, isn't it?
18: There's trends in the game that are unfolding. And West Coast were doing very well in the 50-50s, the one-on-ones, the contested possession, and exceptionally well at the clearance. But Brisbane had this overwhelming weight of numbers of possession, and they just controlled the ball and they had possession. At one stage, it was close to 80-20 in their forward half. And that just creates eventually the dam wall breaks analogy, where they're just under siege the whole time, fatigue goes in, and eventually they start to break through, they start to chip away. And that's really a momentum shift. You see the best players for Brisbane as well, Ashcroft, Neil, they were getting so much of the footy and you couldn't get the hands of the good users and the good players for West Coast. So you're getting the ball and your lesser light players use, and they've got to stand up but it's harder for them to deliver consistently, which is why they're not your better players all the time. So if you think of all those things through, that's why momentum shifts happen, because trends in the game evolve, and eventually over a period of time, there's a lapse in effort, intensity, or judgment, and then you seep and get through.
17: Well put. 0487 999 882 if you want to get your messages in. This one, there's so many, so thank you for sending all of those through. This one is from Dean. Says, hello, at what point are we going to stop patting the Eagles on the back for losing? I appreciate they've improved, but being happy with everybody playing their role and having nice moments is becoming a little bit boring. And it's becoming a little bit boring from Mini. So Dean's asking, I suppose, about the coach as well. But, yeah, the constant patting on the back to say, oh, well, everyone's playing their role.
18: This side's, you know, I think the stat was that Jacko threw out there was 100 of the last 117 they've lost.
17: That is
18: and that's
17: crazy.
18: For a team that's had a lot of success over it since their inception in the AFL. So West Coast fans have been spoilt with a lot of success, through good coaching and good players that earned it. They're going through a period of some challenge. You know, but you got to take every game on its merits and every circumstance on its merits. They've played against a top four side that's challenging for a top two, and they're a bottom four side. And for three quarters, they were right in the game, you know, and they had moments, and you probably think about it, maybe 15, 20 minutes of footy cost them. You know, Brisbane's inaccuracy in front of goals helped them, but that's about where they're at. That's the reality. So it's not pat on the back for good effort. It's just where they're at through list management. So really that's what you look at to say the hole we're in is because of list management. It's not anything else other than that. And you've got to find a way to develop this list and regenerate it quicker so you can get, you know, of your next 117 games, how can we win more of them?
17: Yeah, it's been a horror few years, that is for sure. Spiro, you've been bloody good tonight. Thank you for your contributions.
18: Thank you, mate.
17: And there is plenty coming up at 6pm sport and footy throughout the week. I'm going to tell you about it next with some very big events to focus on right after this. 6pm is footy on a Saturday night.
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17: Great to have you with us. 6PR footy on a Saturday night as we head towards the news at 10 o'clock. Winners today, Fremantle, Melbourne, Collingwood, and of course Brisbane over the West Coast Eagles, which sends Brisbane up to third. West Coast remains in 16th, and that is likely where they will finish this season. And struggling to try and pursue anybody a little higher on the ladder than that. Thank you to Carl, Jacko, Hayes and Spirry on the boundary tonight, our on-air team. Seb is past his bedtime doing the social work here, still grinding away, working hard. You can check that out at 6PR Perth on the Facebook, Instagram pages. 40, he keeps us on air here at Optus. And Andy back in the studio, and Dano producing the coverage has pulled another monster shift today. So thank you, Dano, as well. Join us for sports today on Monday from 6. Luke Ryan, Brandon Starcevich, Dean Margetts. It's all happening. Mark Foreman is my name. 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
26: Hello, I'm Carolee Katsimbanis. A distillery owner has been charged as part of investigations into the deaths of two Australians in Laos. Chris McCarthy reports.
27: The business owner is facing allegations of selling products harmful to health and operating an illegal business, the penalties for which range from 3 months to 4 years in prison and a fine. 19-year-olds Bianca Jones and Holly Morton Bowles were among the group who died of methanol poisoning. Bianca's mother, Michelle, has described the charges as a kick in the guts.
28: Can't believe that lives don't matter in Laos.
27: The federal government has updated travel advice for the Southeast Asian country, advising tourists to exercise extreme caution due to concerns around the lack of transparency in its justice system. Chris McCarthy reporting.
26: Minister for Multicultural Affairs Anne Ali says Islamophobia has become dangerously close to being normalised in Australia. The federal government has delivered its preliminary response to recommendations handed down by its special envoy on Islamophobia 10 months ago. It's adopted 35 of 54 recommendations made with a focus on better education and mental health support, but it's rejected calls for an overhaul of Australia's counter-terror laws. A woman of Islamic faith herself, Anne Ali says she's proud to be part of a government that recognises Islamophobia exists.
29: For the very first time in the history of this country, we have a government that is willing to recognise that Islamophobia exists, that it is dangerously close to becoming normalised, and that it has traumatising, detrimental and long-lasting effects on a significant number of Australians.
26: The Chief of Homeland Security in the United States has pledged to crack down on voter fraud after President Donald Trump claimed China had interfered in the 2020 election. President Trump made the comments ahead of November's midterm elections. Mark Wayne Mullen says election officials face hefty fines and even criminal charges if they don't comply with election security measures.
30: I will tell you, if the states that choose not to participate with the SAVE program and they choose not to participate in securing the elections, we will make sure that we make those states a priority to look at who voted in their states and hold then the election officials accountable.
26: Checking finance, one Australian dollar buying 69.81 US cents.
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26: Well, Collingwood has dented Carlton's finals aspirations with a 21-point win at the MCG. Shane McGuinness was there.
7: In front of 83,885 last night, it was Collingwood by 21 points. 14-5-90 defeating Carlton. 10-9-69. It made it 5 wins in a row from the Pies, who were led up forward by Tim Membry, who kicked 3 goals, while Nick Dacos was again sensational, picking up 36 possessions. For Carlton, Patrick Cripps came away with 30 touches, Jagger Smith with 29. The Blues succumbing to back-to-back losses. They next take on the Gold Coast at Marvel Stadium. Shane McInnes, Melbourne.
26: And Brisbane over West Coast, 93-69. Melbourne Demons, 16-point winners over North Melbourne, and a 28-point win for Fremantle over Port Adelaide. Now in the NRL, it was an incredible 32-0 victory for the Bulldogs over the Tigers. The home side ran in 5 tries to none, handing the visitors a 5th straight loss. In New Zealand, the Warriors beat the Dragons 20-12, and in Canberra, the Raiders beat the Rabbitohs 34-24. Now Australia's Luke Herbert leads the British Open Championship after round 2 at 8 under, 2 shots clear in the lead, and Mercedes F1 driver Kimi Antonelli is fastest on track after day 1 of practice for the Belgian Grand Prix. That's the latest news in sport.
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26: Perth's weather, we're dropping down to an overnight low of 9 degrees before tomorrow, Sunday, a shower or two and a top of 18. Monday, also a shower or two and 18. Tuesday, shower or two, clearing 18. Wednesday, mostly sunny 18. Thursday, sunny and 20. Friday, mostly sunny and 21. But next Saturday, a shower or two and 21 degrees. I'm Carolee Katsimbanis and you're listening to Perth 6PR.
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0: if you suddenly come down with those, and definitely for 14 weeks, that you go along and have some tests done, because those two things shouldn't be together like that and shouldn't come up together. That if you've got things that aren't working as well as they should, then other symptoms can come in and be more realistic. In other words, you think the flu is lasting longer than it is, but actually there's something else going on as well, particularly in the lungs. So you've got this lung condition and you're suddenly getting fluid build up. I think you need to go to your GP and get that checked up as soon as you can. Once you know exactly where things are and what's causing that swelling, give us a ring back and we can suggest a couple of things that could help you.
1: Good on you, Maria. 133-693. Russell Sett writes here, health and wellbeing. We'll talk about those natural the artificial sweeteners, and also your calls on that number, 133-693, continuing after this break.
2: 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I'm Dr. Aaron Shakira, renal physician, transplant specialist, and medical researcher. Charlie's Foundation for Research brings together researchers, clinicians, donors, and the community to fund research initiatives that improve the diagnosis, treatment and patient well-being across the Charles Gairdner and Osborne Park hospitals. One example is the Foundation's co-funding of Australia's first robotic bronchoscope for clinical use, a groundbreaking technology that enables suspected lung cancer to be diagnosed and treated in a single procedure. It's innovation that reduces stress, saves valuable time and improves outcomes for patients and families. 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
1: Health and Wellbeing, our Sunday morning segment with naturopath and herbalist Russell Sett Wright, and Karen's on the line for you. Russell, hi there, Karen.
13: Hi,
1: Pat
13: and Russell, I have to have an iron infusion soon. I'm on iron tablets. And I know that red meat's a rich source of iron, but any other foods you can tell me to put iron in them that I can start eating?
0: Well, the best, I think we've had a chat before. We've had a chat before, haven't we?
1: Karen, this rings a bell, but iron, did you have an iron infusion before?
0: Yeah, I remember
1: before?
0: That.
13: Oh, that was a long time ago. I had another one a long time ago.
1: Okay.
0: Yeah, that's okay. I just remember the voice. That's okay. Look, the best iron that you're looking at, when you said from red meat, is heme iron.

0: that goes absorbed very quickly and builds the iron levels up quite well. When you're getting iron from cereals, that is a non-heme iron, and you require extra vitamin C, only about 30% of it is absorbed. So you're right, by the red meat and getting your vitamin C levels up as well will help you build that iron up. But if you're keeping on losing iron, I'm sure because you've had the iron infusion at the hospital, your doctor's done all the tests, but you've got to make sure there isn't any bleeding happening anywhere. Sometimes a colonoscopy is ordered to make sure that there's no things going on there that you don't want to be going on. But it's important that you find why that iron levels have gone down. If you've got a hiatus hernia that is implicated, it's interesting to see why the people with hiatus hernias seem to have a drop in iron more frequently than people who don't, and they don't really understand why that's the case, but it's one of those things it is. But getting to the bottom of why you're losing is most important. But you're on the right track. Eating red meat is the best way to get that iron level up. But do go back to your doc and say, is there any other tests we can do, like a colonoscopy, to make sure there isn't anything where there's a little bit of blood loss? That's important.
1: Jason in Queensland. Hi, Jason.
2: How's it going, buddy?
1: I'm good, Jason.
2: That's awesome, buddy. I was just bringing up because I feel I'm only 37 years old, but I feel very lethargic, and I do drink a fair bit of alcohol as well. Is that to do with how much I'm drinking?
1: That'd be a yes.
0: Yes, it certainly can. Alcohol also, apart from, you know the answer I'm going to give you to start with, and that's try and cut back on the alcohol, as all the ads say, responsible drinking. It's interesting because some people say, well, look, I only drink 6 beers a week. And they say, well, that's not too bad. Oh, but I have them all on Friday night. That's very bad. So how you drink them also is important. But if you're drinking regularly, that starts to diminish vitamin B levels. And sometimes supplementing with the vitamin B will help you get back some of that energy because it does destroy some of the vitamin B, and that's worthwhile doing. But the bottom line is really you need to cut back on the alcohol. You need some help. Sometimes alcohol groups such as Alcoholics Anonymous can help you overcome that drive where you know you're drinking too much. But the sheer fact that you rung up and said, I'm drinking too much, is a very positive statement. And I'd congratulate you for that. But try a vitamin B complex, see how that goes. If you're having trouble with drinking too much, get professional help because it's definitely worthwhile in the long term.
1: There you go, Jason. Some vitamin B. Get that into you and look after yourself. What about your diet? What about your food that you consume, Jason? Is it good?
2: Yeah, I drink a lot of water. I eat a lot of fruit, especially I love my cherries. I love my capsicums, tomatoes, beetroot. I love beetroot and ginger.
1: What about chicken and meat and that sort of stuff? Eggs?
2: I love my eggs. I try and get to roughly about 6 to 12 eggs a day, if I can. I know that sounds like...
1: A day? Are you like a muscle guy? Sorry, Russell, what do you think about that?
0: Yeah.
1: Too many.
0: I think 6 to 8 eggs a day is a bit too much. Even though I'd like to see 6 to 8 eggs a week would be a good idea. But in the day, that is a lot of fat that you're getting in there, and the body would find that hard to balance that cholesterol. Eating eggs doesn't put up cholesterol if you've got a normal balancing system where you make manufacturing your own or not. It works quite well, but if you overload it, of course, no matter how much your body stops manufacturing it, having 12 eggs a day, that'll start putting that up. That would have an adverse effect on the cardiovascular system. So I'd try and cut back the eggs if I could and look at maybe 6 a week. The rest of the diet sounds pretty good.
1: Yeah.
0: Lean meats, but some fish. Add some fish into that for your omega-3s and cut back on the alcohol. Think you're on the right track.
1: Yeah. I didn't mean to be so patronising about the muscle, but I know people who are at the gym and they might consume lots of eggs. I know that's sometimes something people do.
0: It is.
1: Yeah. Good on you, Jason. Thank you. And calls for Russell Setrobe. We'll take a break. News not too far away. We'll talk about those artificial sweeteners as well. And your calls, your questions and comments for Russell Setrobe on that number, 133693.
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0: doesn't have any. This is why they won't hold the grand final there on the moon.
1: Is it oxygen?
0: Not oxygen. No, we're looking for another answer there, Nick. 133-693 is my number. It's called the Rolling Quiz. We continue with Tina after this break.
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1: This is from the ACDC song, The Trivia Question. Here we go, Jay.

0: no vegetation.
1: Well, sort of. You still, we're all sort of moving around this sort of right area there, James. Get back on 133693. Ray, the moon doesn't have any. What are we sort of
2: oxygen?
1: No, well, oxygen is sort of. It's another word I'm looking for there, Ray. I love you, but let's go to Donna. Hello, Donna. Can't breathe. Yeah, the moon hasn't got any. I guess it's
3: carbon dioxide.
1: No, it's broader than that. I guess no carbon dioxide, no oxygen, but then you call it, it has no something. Get back on, Donna. 133693. We need to find a winner. Nick is here. Hi, Nick.
4: I'm back. All right.
1: Yes.
4: Is it?
1: Yes.
4: Atmosphere.
1: There you go. I think I confused you with that silly joke about you can't hop the grand final because there's no atmosphere. Okay, number seven for you there, Nick. Known as the Venice of the North because it's spread across 14 islands, linked by more than 50 bridges, which European capital city is this? And I'll give you a clue. It's Sweden. It's a capital city, and it's known as the Venice of the Venice of the North.
4: It's in Sweden, did
1: you say? Yeah, Sweden. Spread across 14 islands. Sounds beautiful. Got to get there one day. Linked by more than 50 bridges. Which European city is this? Known as the Venice of the North. Sweden's capital. It's built...
4: What's Sweden's capital? Oslo?
1: No, you've gone to Norway. Let's go to Leanne in Minyip. That's all right, Nick. Get back on. Hello, Leanne.
5: Hi there again. Would that be Stockholm?
1: Stockholm it is at number seven. Number eight, in mythology, which legendary hero was famous for his incredible strength and completed 12 seemingly impossible tasks as punishment? What was his name? Big muscly dude.
4: Hercules
1: at number eight. Number nine. Which Hollywood actor was born Marion Morrison before changing his name and becoming the biggest Western film star of all time?
5: John Wayne. He collected dolls too.
1: He collected what? Gold?
5: Dolls.
1: Oh, dolls. I did too. Yeah. Okay, number 10. What's the Japanese word for a lunchbox containing a variety of neatly arranged foods? You go to a Japanese place and you say, can I have the, please?
5: Sushi.
1: No, it's sort of it's arranged all in a container that you can purchase. There's Jack on the line. G'day, Jack.
6: How you doing?
1: Good.
6: I've really got no idea on this one, but I'll just say a banquet.
1: Not a banquet. No. Ray, a Japanese word for a lunchbox containing a variety of neatly arranged foods. When you take a break from driving your Uber, your taxi, you go to the Japanese place and you get the... What are you getting?
2: A bento.
1: Bento box. Number 11. Which New South Wales town was named after the Duke of Wellington, the British commander who defeated Napoleon in the Battle of Waterloo? Don't overthink it because it's named after the Duke of Wellington. And the answer is...
2: Newcastle?
1: No, it's not. New South Wales town. Oh, this is a bit obvious there, Ray. Phil, hi, Phil. It's named after the Duke of Wellington.
7: It would be Wellington.
1: Yeah, it's Wellington. Yeah, it's in the question. What's going on there? Number 12 for you, Phil. Which Australian band released the 1982 hit Great Southern Land, a song which became an unofficial anthem celebrating Australia's landscape? What's the name of the band?
7: AC/DC?
1: No, it's not AC/DC. No, it's not, mate. Great Southern Land. Hi there, James.
8: Yeah, mate, I'm back.
1: Yes, James. In 1982, Great Southern Land. What was the name of the band that released that song?
8: Right, I don't want to get this wrong.
1: No.
8: Because, you know, their first name is Flowers, but then they went to Ice House.
1: Exactly,
8: so I'm thinking
1: right.
8: Flowers.
1: No, you're right. Flowers went to Ice House. You've got a bit of extra information there. Nice one. At number 12... Number 13, which Oscar-winning director cast Sam Neill as the paleontologist Dr. Alan Grant in the 1993 blockbuster Jurassic Park? Who was the dude who made Jurassic Park and had Sam Neill in it?
8: Jurassic Park. Steven Spielberg?
1: Steven Spielberg at number 13, James. Where are you calling from? What town or...
8: Naturalville.
1: Oh, you're on the tune. I've asked you twice for some reason. Number 14. Which ancient Greek philosopher famously said, the unexamined life is not worth living? The unexamined life is not worth living. One of the famous Greek philosophers. There's a handful of them that come to mind.
8: Aristotle?
1: No, the other one. is that you? So who's that? That's James. Nick, before the break, wasn't Aristotle who said the unexamined life is not worth living? Not Aristotle. Who said it?
4: Aristotle. It's not him.
1: Greek philosopher?
4: It's not...
1: Again, it is, I can only think of three. Not Aristotle. Socrates. It is Socrates, correct. There you go. And there was Plato, wasn't there? Okay, mate, take a break. Well, we're going to take a break. You take a break as well there, Nick, and we'll come back after news and continue. Only five questions to go to find the winner. Will it be Nick after this?
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1: Okay, it's news time on Australia Overnight. Then we continue with the rolling quiz. Five questions to go and then we'll find a winner. Nick will just stretch his legs, he'll have a cup of tea and come back after news, which is now.

0: There you go. What a song from Wham, a classic there. Wake me up before you go-go, don't leave me hanging like a yo-yo. Take me dancing tonight and don't leave me being solo. Great song. Yeah, nice energy there. Wake me up before you go-go from Wham. We'll go away for a tick and come back. And speaking of great energy, Pretty Woman the Musical has been on, and Alex First has been there to see the show. He's going to tell us all about it after this break.
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4: Weekends on Australia Overnight, I'm Pat Panetta. Jay's in the booth and taking your calls across the nation, 133693, and Sue's on the line. Hi there, Sue.
5: Hi, how are you, Pat?
4: I'm good, Sue.
5: You were talking about potatoes. So I live in Brisbane, and they've got this, it's called London Spuds. It's like a food truck that goes around to different venues all week and different places. And they are just the best. I don't know what sort of potato they are, but and they've got names for them. I get the Harry Potter. They've got, they open the potato up, and it's got bolognese, beef bolognese, cheese, cream, sour cream, spring onions, and it's just yum. So, and they've got other ones that you can get bacon bits or pineapple or baked beans in them.
4: Yep. Right. Remind me when we did a cross to Ender Brady, who we're going to talk to after news. He was in Istanbul? Is that, and he reckons they've got these sort of street food, these really big potatoes, same thing, stuffed full of all goodies.
5: Well, people go, I wouldn't pay, well, I think it's $20 or something. I mean, and it could probably do me probably three nights. But, I mean, they are just so big, people can't even finish them. And they say, oh, why would you pay $20 for a potato? I said, but it's more than a potato. And they're just the best. I don't know whether they're in any other state, I don't know, or city or whatever.
4: Yeah, good question. Yes, like a food truck with the big potatoes with various sort of things inside.
5: Oh, chewy beef or pineapple and baked beans or whatever, mushrooms.
4: I like it. So what's it called? What's it called in Brisbane?
5: London Spuds.
4: There you
5: Gourmet food truck.
4: Gourmet food truck, yes. Thank you, Sue. It's the old ice cream truck which has evolved into the gourmet food trucks now. Peter is on the line in Sydney. Hi, Peter.
6: How you doing?
4: Yeah, good, Peter.
6: Good. Yeah, just listening about potatoes, but in 1980, I purchased a potato processing business.
4: Right.
6: And at that stage, we were processing around 26 tonnes a week.
4: Oh, wow.
6: And the predominant variety back then that the fish shops were using, or the fish and chip shops were using, was called a Sebago. Now, you still can buy that in Victoria. Thorpdale, I think they still produce
4: Thorpdale.
6: A range of Thorpdale.
4: Gippsland, I think. Right. And what type of potato is it? The
6: Sebago.
4: Sebago. And that was for the fish and chip shops, for the thicker sort of chips and things. Oh, well, that's the ones you can get at the supermarket. I'm looking at the pictures now. They're the ones you just get down. They're sort of more the common sort of white potato. Are they different? Are they still around?
6: You still can get them. I mean, up here in Sydney, there's a company that actually, a fruit and veggie shop, and they specialise in selling just the Sebago.
4: Yeah.
6: But McCain's and the Crisping companies use them as well.
4: Mm. So what did you do? Quickly, we've got a minute to go. Tell me about your potato business all those years ago. Is that your business?
6: And we built it up from 26 tonne a week, and I sold it in 2008. We're doing 180 tonne a week of Sebagos.
4: Right, selling just to various outlets and things. Oh, wow. Okay, gee, that's a good sort of career you've had. So you're retired now and enjoying life?
6: Yeah, pretty much. Yeah. But getting back to the potatoes, the CSIRO, in conjunction with the Department of Agriculture, then developed these potatoes that were pest resistant, and they were getting better yield to the tonne to the acre, and that's what took the shine off the Sebago, pretty much.
4: Because
6: there were so many chicken varieties to be able to do, but. When looking for a potato, there's two types. Mm. There's one called a starch potato and the other one's called a wax potato.
4: Right.
6: Now, the wax potato is a high content in sugar. So, you know, when you put a potato in the oven and it comes out and you think, oh, that's really cooked, it's lovely and brown.
4: Mm.
6: But when you taste it, it's horrible.
4: Mm.
6: Because the reason why it tastes horrible is because all you've done is burnt the sugar.
4: I see. Good on you, Peter. We need to take a break. We appreciate your call and news after this.
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4: News time on Australia Overnight. Then after news, we'll talk to Enda Brady in the UK about their new PM on Monday and also a few other stories to cover, including the heat wave continuing for another week in the UK. So news time on Australia Overnight, then the UK report, and also Rod Smith is in the US and your calls after this break.
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19: Hello, I'm Carolee Katsimbanis. The federal government has now updated its travel advice for Southeast Asia for Laos after a distillery owner was charged over the methanol poisoning deaths of two Australians and four other tourists in 2024. The penalties are believed to range from 3 months to 4 years in prison or a $1,600 fine. 19-year-olds Bianca Jones and her best friend Holly Morton Bowles unknowingly drank the tainted shots at the backpackers' hostel where they were staying in Van Vieng. Bianca's father, Mark Jones, telling Nine News, the family's hopes that they'll see justice are starting to fade.
20: The governance over there, they don't seem to care about human life, certainly not tourists. Don't think twice, just don't go.
19: The Lao ambassador has been summoned to Australia and Foreign Minister Penny Wong will meet with him next week. There's been a shark attack off the coast of Tasmania. A 31-year-old scuba diver is recovering after being bitten by a 2-metre shark near Bruny Island while diving for abalone. Police say it was not a white pointer. Australia's fuel reserves have reached their highest level since stockholding laws were introduced. The nation now holds more than 6.5 billion litres of fuel, with petrol reserves up to 46 days, diesel at 39 and jet fuel at 34. Prime Minister Anthony Albanese says supply lines also remain active, with 47 ships arriving this month and another 55 en route to Australia.
21: So Australians can continue to have confidence in the work that the government has done to ensure that we have fuel security. We remain at level two, so we ask Australians to just take what fuel you need, no more, but no less also, to go about your business.
19: The construction industry wants an independent regulator to crack down on corruption, with pressure mounting for a royal commission into alleged misconduct by unions on building sites in Victoria. Master Builders Australia Chief Executive Danita Warne says placing the CFMEU into administration was a positive step, but more needs to be done.
22: We need this regulator up and running as quickly as possible to work in tandem with the work that the administrator is doing, but then be in perpetuity post-administration. Administration to hold all parties to account in the building and construction industry so we don't see yet again history repeating itself.
19: Also making news, a woman remains in a critical condition suffering head and arm injuries after falling 20 metres while rock climbing at Mount French in the scenic rim in southeast Queensland. And a Perth lawyer has been sentenced to 4 years and 4 months in jail. 32-year-old Ted Dobson provided confidential details regarding police operations to Comanchero bikie gang members, including former leader Ray Chilli during Operation Ironside in 2021.
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19: NRL Round 20, Canterbury has hammered West Tigers.
24: The Bulldogs have surged to an emphatic 32-0 victory over the Tigers in front of a 20,000-strong crowd at a core stadium. The home side ran in 5-0, handing the visitors a fifth straight loss. It was a dismal night for the Tigers, who went down to 11 men at one stage in the second half with Latu Fainu and Alex Twal Sinbin. In other matches, the Warriors edged out the Dragons 20-12 in New Zealand and the Raiders beat the Rabbitohs 34-24 in Canberra. Andrew Lucas, Sydney.
19: And in the AFL, making it now 5 wins in a row for Collingwood over Carlton, 90-69. Brisbane over West Coast by 24 points and earlier wins for the Melbourne Demons and Fremantle Dockers.
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9: Now checking your weather around the country. Canberra, morning frost, then sunny. A top of 16 after dropping to a very, very chilly minus 3 degrees. Adelaide, mostly sunny 17. Perth, a shower or two 18. Darwin, sunny 31. Brisbane, showers 23. Melbourne, mostly sunny 17. Hobart, partly cloudy 16. And Sydney, mostly sunny and 17 degrees.

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7: Okay, Sunday morning here in our country, Australia, our country. Over in the US, it's Saturday, and our US reporter is on the line, and Aussie Kiwi, the icon who's passed away suddenly during the week.
8: Yeah, it's not even been a week there, Pat. You know, like, it was Monday he passed away. Now, I'm talking about Sam Neill. I just wanted to speak about it because he was a great guy. He was just a normal actor, a normal guy. Didn't have a big head.
7: Yeah.
8: And what a great guy he was. It was very sudden and unexpected when he passed away, because in 2023, he disclosed he had been diagnosed with a rare type of non-Hodgkin lymphoma.
7: Yes.
8: Now, he underwent T-cell therapy of innovative immunotherapy, and what that did was modify a patient's own white blood cells, that is, and it seeks out and destroys cancer cells. Now, he went through all that treatment. It was very successful. And he, I think in April of this year, 2026, he said he was in remission. But having that treatment there, Pat, really beat down his immune system. And for a few weeks before he passed away, he had pneumonia, and that claimed his life.
7: Yes.
8: Very sad. He passed away at 78. A lot of people remember him as, being in Jurassic Park and Piano.
7: Yeah. Yeah. But, that's right. Yeah, wow.
8: He was in the acting scene for, 56 years, 150 TV and film credits, and he was even knighted. That's right.
7: Yeah.
8: He was even knighted.
7: Right.
8: But what movies come to mind that Sam Neill was in?
7: Well, Jurassic Park, you're right. I remember that one. That's the big one. The Piano, you remind me. That was a very successful movie, celebrated movie, The Piano.

0: You know, Lost in Brunswick, whatever that was, which is a small, is that what it was called? No, Spotswood maybe? Anyway, a suburb of Melbourne. So a smaller independent movie. He just is synonymous when you think about Aussie movies and, what about with Keanu Reeves? Those movies. Was he in that one too? No, somebody else. Anyway, he's a great actor as you say, a very beautiful man. I mean, I saw all the images and lots of sort of flashbacks from the news and things. And as you say, very down to earth and a very skilled actor.
1: Yeah, exactly there, Pat. You know, he knew his trade. And two films that come to mind for me was Dead Calm with Nicole Kidman and Billy Zane.
0: Right.
1: And also when he was in a great movie with the man himself, Sean Connery, Hunt for Red October.
0: Oh,
1: what a
0: yes.
1: great movie that was.
0: Yeah.
1: But look, away from his acting there, Pat, he owned a highly regarded organic winery located in Otago in New Zealand. It was called Two Paddocks. And it was very famous worldwide, still is, producing an exceptional Pinot Noir and plus lots of wines he achieved some top-tier ratings. So if you're looking for something to celebrate Sam, why don't you go down to your local and get a wine from Two Paddocks and think about Sam.
0: Yeah. Nice message there. Yeah, sounds like a very good idea. We'll take a break and come back with On This Day in Music with Rod Smith.
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0: Rod Smith, our US reporter's on the line. Tell me about Comic-Con International happening next week, Rod.
1: Yeah, very quickly there, Pat. It happens next week. That's right, the big kahuna of Comic-Cons. It's so huge. It happens next week. Lots to see and do. So it's in San Diego, and I'll be seeking out wonderful and interesting people for you to talk to. So nice, it should be great.
0: Now, it's Saturday the 18th of July in the US, on this day in music.
1: Let's see. 1972, the number one hit was Amazing Grace in Australia, would you believe, by the Royal Scots Dragoon Guards. 1975, The Sweets released a song called Action. It debuted in the UK. It only started off in the charts at number 47, and it was a big hit in Australia. Let's see. Also, in 2001, the ever-growing Kiss merchandising came up with another product.
0: Right.
1: The Kiss casket, a coffin that featured faces of the four founding members and the logo, and also Kiss words, Kiss forever. And you can still buy one today, right. $3,000 to $4,000. But in 2013, Pink broke two records at the Rod Laver Arena in Melbourne, and she became the artist who had performed the most shows at the venue, with 18 sold-out shows, and the first artist to sell more than 250,000 tickets at the venue. What a good record that was. And in 1988, Mr. John Farnham, he released his Age of Reason album, and a great track from that album, Two Strong Hearts, Pat. What a great song.
0: Oh, awesome song. Here we go. Two Strong Hearts. Thank you, Rod. Thank you again, mate, for your time.
1: We'll catch you next week. Comic-Con there, Pat.
0: Yeah, can't wait already. Rod Smith, US report, and here's John Farnham.

0: people have had difficulty making ends meet. It's not surprising that that has been rich territory. But there's also one other thing, and this is the real kicker for One Nation. There is the perception from the two major parties, and I agree with it, that there are inner city, inner urban elites who dictate policy to everyone else. Yep. And I agree with that. I mean, look at Tanya Plibersek. Tanya Plibersek, and our Prime Minister, by the way, who has done nothing in the last month other than reveal himself to be an inner city elitist. And if you are pushing your trolley down the aisle of the supermarket and you are counting the value of everything you put in the trolley, right, you're budgeting to the last dollar and just seeing the cost of everything go up. Someone rang me this week about just how expensive going to a fast food drive-through is now.
1: Yeah, that's right. We spoke about that. And plus they're charging for parking too. There was that as well. People get walking out of the Maccas and they've had to pay for parking. John, we'll take a break. Rita and Kim want to talk to you after this.
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1: Sunday morning, and we're talking politics with John Preston. And John, listening to 4BC in Brisbane, is Rita, who's on the line. Hi, Rita. Okay, now, Rita, let's go to Kim on the south coast. Hello there, Kim.
10: Oh, good morning. How are you?
1: We're going well there,
0: Kim. Good morning, Rita.
1: I know, so Rita dropped out, but Kim's here. Kim, we're listening intently. John's on the line. What's your question?
10: Okay, I've got a couple of things. I'm

0: hot under the collar at the moment with what's being said, because being a Conservative all my life, I'm now a staunch supporter of Pauline Hanson and One Nation, because I've bothered to read all of the policies and all of what she does. And because she has sat on committees, but in the Senate, and she sat on one just recently. So the six-year thing is not true. Even if it's one, it's still not a true statement. The point, the woman goes endlessly 7 days a week out to every rural town and speaks to people, and instead of sitting on a toothless committee on a Senate which doesn't really weigh in with anything, because when it comes to, down to it, if they've got the support in the lower house, it goes to the Senate. If they've got the balance of power in the Senate, it gets through with the Greens anyway. So, I mean, why waste the time? And everything she presents in the Senate ends up being, you know, thrown out, and she can't discuss it or present it anyway. So, and then she gets completely torn apart, and the major parties then just completely and utterly ridicule her and treat her like things. She's shown up, she knows how to fight, and she's a woman I'll support all the way. I mean, you've got Andrew Hastings, who said, "I will not kneel." I mean, the bloke is nothing but a traitor. The bloke was the one that worked with Malcolm Turnbull to get rid of Tony Abbott, and then that's when the bleeding started. Nobody bothers bringing that up. We'll all talk about what a great leader he would be. He wouldn't be a leader. He's a traitor. End of the story. That's what it is. Mm. And as far as in Islamophobia, whatever you call the stuff, the Prime Minister sat on the anti-Semitism report for, what, over a year, 2 years, and we had Bondi, and he gets this report on the Islamophobia, and he's straight off the mark to give $60 million of our money to it, and he's straight off the mark to do something about it.
1: Thank you, Kim. There you go. Conservative voters frustrated there, John.
2: Well, Kim, I'm pleased you got all that off your chest. I can see you're not a great fan, like some people, of the Senate. But let me tell you, if you're a Queenslander, the Senate is your best friend. The Senate is the state's rights house. It was set up to protect the interests of states, like especially like Queensland, from having power being devolved to a central government in Canberra, and there's only one state that benefits more from the current Senate voting rules, and that's Tasmania. Now, if you didn't have the Senate, you would never have heard of Pauline Hanson, or you would have heard of her once when she was the independent member for Oxley. So,
1: and what about the Liberal Party, the rot setting in, and her feeling about moving away from the Libs, and also the ALP? So we're just heading to news. Keen to hear what you think about the fact that the report has come down and the money's been dished out straight away when it comes to certain issues there, John.
2: Oh, look, this is exactly the complaints I hear from that people call into MPs with. You know, they say to the major parties, if you were going to fix it, you would have done it by now. And Australians are very, very frustrated. And, you know, as I said, when you're filling your trolley and you're struggling with the cost of living, when you sit there and hear, you know, people trying to define what a woman is or potential pregnancies in men, they go absolutely, absolutely off their brain. And I completely understand the way some voters and some Australians feel at the moment about the two-party system. All I can say is read the directions on the bottle of One Nation, and when you're looking at their policies on their website, go and have a look at the Parliamentary Budget Office and see all the reviews that are done on costings for political parties.
1: But Kim was so informed there; she'd read all the. I mean, that's a minority of people, you know. To really do their research and understand it all, Kim's an example of that. Now, sorry, we're getting the news there, John. John, another great segment. Thank you for all your thoughts. Okay, you've got a big meeting tomorrow with the PM Marcos in the
2: President Marcos.
1: Sorry. President Marcos in the Philippines. So you have a break and enjoy that tomorrow, and we'll talk to you again next weekend. Thank you.
2: Great to be with you.
1: John Preston talking politics on Australia Overnight.
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12: 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What's the date today? I think it's the 19th of July, is it? Let's have a look here. I reckon it is. 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
11: 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News.
13: Hello, I'm Carolee Katsimbanis. The federal government has now updated its travel advice for Southeast Asia for Laos after a distillery owner was charged over the methanol poisoning deaths of two Australians and four other tourists in 2024. The penalties are believed to range from 3 months to 4 years in prison or a $1,600 fine. 19-year-olds Bianca Jones and her best friend Holly Morton Bowles unknowingly drank the tainted shots at the backpackers hostel where they were staying in Van Vieng. Bianca's father, Mark Jones, telling Nine News, the family's hopes that they'll see justice are starting to fade.
14: The governance over there, they don't seem to care about human life, certainly not tourists. Don't think twice, just don't go.
13: The Lao ambassador has been summoned to Australia and Foreign Minister Penny Wong will meet with him next week. There's been a shark attack off the coast of Tasmania. A 31-year-old scuba diver is recovering after being bitten by a 2-metre shark near Bruny Island while diving for abalone. Police say it was not a white pointer. Australia's fuel reserves have reached their highest level since stockholding laws were introduced. The nation now holds more than 6.5 billion litres of fuel, with petrol reserves up to 46 days, diesel at 39 and jet fuel at 34. Prime Minister Anthony Albanese says supply lines also remain active, with 47 ships arriving this month and another 55 en route to Australia.
15: So Australians can continue to have confidence in the work that the government has done to ensure that we have fuel security. We remain at level two, so we ask Australians to just take what fuel you need, no more, but no less also, to go about your business.
13: The construction industry wants an independent regulator to crack down on corruption, with pressure mounting for a royal commission into alleged misconduct by unions on building sites in Victoria. Master Builders Australia Chief Executive Danita Warne says placing the CFMEU into administration was a positive step, but more needs to be done.
16: We need this regulator up and running as quickly as possible to work in tandem with the work that the administrator is doing, but then be in perpetuity posted administration to hold all parties to account in the building and construction industry, so we don't see yet again history repeating itself.
13: Also making news, a woman remains in a critical condition, suffering head and arm injuries after falling 20 metres while rock climbing at Mount French in the scenic rim in southeast Queensland. And a Perth lawyer has been sentenced to 4 years and 4 months in jail. 32-year-old Ted Dobson provided confidential details regarding police operations to Comanchero bikey gang members, including former leader Ray Chilli during Operation Ironside in 2021.
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13: NRL Round 20, Canterbury has hammered West Tigers.
17: The Bulldogs have surged to an emphatic 32-0 victory over the Tigers in front of a 20,000-strong crowd at Accor Stadium. The home side ran in 5-0, handing the visitors a 5th straight loss. It was a dismal night for the Tigers, who went down to 11 men at one stage in the second half, with Latu Fainu and Alex Twal sin-binned. In other matches, the Warriors edged out the Dragons 20-12 in New Zealand, and the Raiders beat the Rabbitohs 34-24 in Canberra. Andrew Lucas, Sydney.
13: And in the AFL, making it now 5 wins in a row for Collingwood over Carlton, 90-69. Brisbane over West Coast by 24 points, and earlier wins for the Melbourne Demons and Fremantle Dockers.
11: 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So add it to your phone now. Perth 6PR.
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13: Now checking your weather around the country. Canberra, morning frost, then sunny. A top of 16 after dropping to a very, very chilly minus 3 degrees. Adelaide, mostly sunny 17. Perth, a shower or two, 18. Darwin, sunny 31. Brisbane, showers 23. Melbourne, mostly sunny 17. Hobart, partly cloudy 16. And Sydney, mostly sunny and 17 degrees.

0: 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This is the Country Music Countdown. Right across Australia with the Duck. 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
1: 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Plus, I'll run through the Australian ARIA Country album charts for you. I'll spin a couple of tunes from my playlist as well. In the meantime though, Casey Musgraves kicks off the countdown this week at number 20 with Dry Spell.
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0: And at number 18, that was, of course, the sounds of Bailey Zimmerman with Chevy Silverado. We also played Don't We by Morgan Wallen at number 19. And we kicked off the countdown this week with Casey Musgrave with the tune Dry Spell. The Country Music Countdown as we broadcast right around the country, of course, on your weekend wireless. 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That's right. You can see the vans there at the big show out there. There's a big caravan show there at the Hawkesbury Showgrounds. 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In fact, I'll be out there myself. 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We'll take a quick break. 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
0: Well, it's time now to spin a track from my personal playlist. Well, we are heading to the Northern Territory in a few weeks' time. We'll actually be broadcasting from up there as well. So I thought, why not play this super hit by Tom Curtin? It's called Territory Time.

0: Well, if you've ever been to the Northern Territory, you know exactly what we're talking about. That was, of course, Territory Time by Tom Curtin. The country music countdown right around the country we go. We'll break them back with more.
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0: And from 14 down to 15 this week, that was, of course, Ella Langley with that fantastic track, Choosin' Texas. We also played I Can't Love You Anymore by Ella Langley featuring Morgan Wallen at 16. And earlier at 17, we played Jason Aldean's hit, Don't Tell On Me. The Country Music Countdown as we broadcast right around the country on your weekend wireless. We certainly do hope you are enjoying your country music fix as we broadcast right around the country. Now, calling on all country music fans, Travel Right invites you to join some of Australia's most loved country music stars on an unforgettable country music cruise aboard the magnificent Celebrity Soltis. 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

0: And at number 12, that was the sounds of Bells with Dolly Parton with the track Son of Jolene. Jumping seven spots this week to number 13, we played that one for you by Jelly Roll called Hands Up. And Done For by Max McNown, we've spun that one for you at 14. We'll take a quick break here on the countdown and come back with more right after this.
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0: copy about that, we're quite vocal. Stay away from the USA and keep your money local. Yankee coffee's awful, we don't mean to be abrupt. 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
6: 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Well, it's time now to take a look at this week's country albums for you. And at number 20 this week, it's John Williamson with the album How Many Songs. In My Blood by Jake Whittaker sits at number 9 this week. At number 18, it's High by Keith Urban. Sitting at number 17, The Audrey's Between Last Night and Us. Great album, that one. At number 16, Midnight Mavericks by Kingswood. Sitting at 15, it's Slim Dusty with the album Gone Truckin'. It's Slim Dusty again at 14 this week with the album Gone Bush. What Now by Lane Pittman sits at 13. At number 12, it's Morgan Evans with the album Steel Town. And at number 11, it's Max Jackson with the album Dangerous in Denim. We'll run through the top 10 country albums for you across Australia next hour right here on the Country Music Countdown.
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0: she might.
1: And at number 11, that was the sounds of Dasher with the track Mad About It. Well, that's the first hour of the countdown come and gone. Next hour, we'll continue counting down. We'll run through the top 10 ARIA country album charts for you, and I'll play another one from my playlist as well. In the meantime, though, we'll take a quick break. We'll take some news and come back with that second hour shortly. You are with the Duck. You are tuned into the Country Music Countdown right across Australia.
2: 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Got something to say? 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
3: Good morning, I'm Nelson Scott. The US military has announced its first troop deaths from direct Iranian fire since the opening days of the Middle East conflict. Two service members have reportedly been killed and one is missing after an attack on a base in Jordan. The escalation brings the total number of American troops killed in the conflict to 16, with more than 430 wounded. Financial experts are raising the alarm as the Iran war's renewed escalation enters its second week. Despite being well below their highs, global uncertainty is threatening to send oil prices above $100 a barrel. AMP Chief Economist Shane Oliver says if the conflict doesn't cease, the global economy will suffer.
4: Obviously, uncertainty remains very high around what will happen in the Middle East. With the oil price, Strait of Hormuz remains blocked. There's a cycle of escalating attacks between the US and Iran.
3: An Australian man is in US immigration detention after being arrested by ICE agents. The Department of Homeland Security confirms it attempted to detain Fu Nguyen over a visa violation at Las Vegas International Airport, but aborted the attempt when a crowd of onlookers intervened. Authorities say the 57-year-old was arrested the following day in Los Angeles and he remains in custody. Investigators in Laos say a lack of evidence means they won't lay serious charges over the methanol poisoning deaths of two Australian teenagers. Holly Morton Bowers and Bianca Jones died in 2024 after drinking tainted alcohol at a hostel. The owner of a distillery has been charged with selling food harmful to health and operating illegally. But Lao police claim they can't legally prove what caused the girls' death because no autopsies were carried out. A man has died and another is fighting for life after a three-vehicle crash in the state's northwest. Paramedics pronounced a 57-year-old death at the scene of the Oxley Highway near Tamworth, while a 69-year-old was airlifted to hospital. Two occupants of the third vehicle were not injured. And a Guinness World Record has been set for the most people performing a dad stance simultaneously, with 380 Australians gathering in Sydney to reach the milestone. Led by Olympic gold medalist Stephen Bradbury, participants wore their finest dad-inspired attire and held the iconic pose for 30 seconds. Bradbury says there was some conjecture over the official dad stance.
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3: Checking sport and wrapping up yesterday's matches. Fremantle downed Port Adelaide 103-75. The Demons too strong for North Melbourne. Collingwood posted a 21-point win over Carlton and Brisbane downed West Coast. Round 19 wraps up with Richmond facing Hawthorn, the Gold Coast up against the Bulldogs, and Essendon are at home to GWS. At the FIFA World Cup, it's England and France fighting it out for third and fourth place in Miami. It's the match neither team wants to play. That's the latest. I'm Nelson Scott.
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14: Now checking your weather around the country. Canberra, morning frost, then sunny. A top of 16 after dropping to a very, very chilly -3 degrees. Adelaide, mostly sunny 17. Perth, a shower or two, 18. Darwin, sunny 31. Brisbane, showers 23. Melbourne, mostly sunny 17, Hobart, partly cloudy 16, and Sydney, mostly sunny and 17 degrees.

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1: 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I'll run through the top 10 Australian country albums for you and I'll play another track from my playlist as well. 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

0: And from 10 into 9 this week, that was Ella Langley with the track Be Her. We also spun Me For Me by Kaylee Bell at 10. 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
0: Well, it's time now to spin another one from my personal playlist, and we haven't spun Slim Dusty for a while. We thought we'd give this track a run. It's called Leave Him in the Long Yard.

0: And geez, that's a song, isn't it? Geez, it makes you feel really Australian, doesn't it? Of course, that was Leave Him in the Long Yard by Slim Dusty. It's time for me to now tell you about one of my favourite places in Australia. I love this place. In fact, I love it everywhere, really. But every year, we head to this place, Blue Lagoon Beach Resort. That's right. Every Christmas, every January, that's where you'll find me, Blue Lagoon Beach Resort on the shores of Shelley Beach on the New South Wales Central Coast. They have been creating family holiday memories and summer memories since the 1960s. In fact, some of the people that were there in the 50s and 60s still go there. That's right. G'day, Ray Donovan, if you're listening. I know you've been there for a long time. Nestled in bushland with the beach right at your doorstep, your holiday will begin the moment you step out of the car. That's right. The atmosphere hits you straight in the face. This is the only holiday park on the New South Wales Central Coast with an absolute beachfront location. You walk down a couple of steps and you're on the sand. Blue Lagoon Beach Resort offers a huge range of accommodation options as well. 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You are tuned into the Country Music Countdown. We'll continue counting down right after this break.
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0: And at number six, that was Riley Green with his track Think As You Drunk. We also played Better That Way at number seven by Charles Wesley Godwin. And at number eight, we give that one a spin for you as well by Zach John King called Get to Drinking. The country music countdown right across the country. 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

0: And at number three, that was Kingdom of Fear by Cameron Whitcomb. Can you believe it's been in the charts for 11 weeks already? We also played Phone Keys Wallet by Lainey Wilson and John Mayer at number four. And earlier at number five, we played Shaboozy's hit Cowgirl. We'll continue counting down after the break. You are with The Duck. This is the Country Music Countdown right across Australia.
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0: The Country Music Countdown as we broadcast right around the country. Well, it's time now to take a look at the top 10 country albums doing the rounds this week across Australia. And at number 10, it's the Wolf Brothers with Australia Made. Endemic Intelligence in Multiple Dimensions by Brad Cox sits at number 9. Wiggle Up, Giddy Up, 70 weeks in the charts. Can you believe it? It's by The Wiggles. It's at number 8. At 7, Rachel Fayne with Who You Are. Sitting at number 6 this week, it's Hayley Jensen with the album Country Soul. Gooseneck Party, what a great album by Wade Foster. It sits at number 5. James Johnston with his album Where You'll Find Me is at 4. At number 3, Suburban Cowgirl, the new one by Amber Lawrence. At number 2, Through the Haze, another new one. That one's by Becky Cole. And the number 1 album this week in Australia is, of course, by Keith Urban. And the album's called Flow State. You are with The Duck. This is the Country Music Countdown right across Australia. Counting down.

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1: 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We're the Wolf Brothers.
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0: 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Number 2.

And at number two this week, that was Stella Lefty with the track Boston. Well, it's time now to spin the number one country music song across Australia this week. It was there last week. It's there again this week. I am, of course, talking about the Taylor Swift hit, I Knew It, I Knew You.

0: Well, that is a wrap on this week's edition of the Country Music Countdown. Just a quick shout out to our listeners in Sydney and Brisbane for your ongoing support of our show. The ratings came out this week and plenty of you do love your country music fix. 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But most importantly, thank you to you for listening. We will be back with another edition of the Country Music Countdown next week. We will see you then.
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2: It's 10 degrees at 5 o'clock. Good morning, I'm Elise Gately. Police are investigating a crash which killed a 69-year-old man yesterday morning south of Perth. About 11 o'clock, emergency services were called to the incident on Southwestern Highway in North Dandalup, about 20 minutes inland from Mandra. The driver died at the scene after his black Holden Commodore veered off the road and rolled. Major crash investigators are appealing for any witnesses or those with dashcam vision of the car before or at the crash to contact Crime Stoppers. The Deputy Premier says Georgia Tree is the best person for the job as the Secret Harbour by-election draws closer, despite not living in the electorate. Ms Tree was pre-selected earlier this month following Paul Papalia's retirement from politics, which sparked the by-election. Rita Saffiotti says even though the 34-year-old lives in North Perth after being priced out of a home in Secret Harbour, she has what it takes.
3: If she was to be successful, I know that she'll be fighting every day for the people of Secret Harbour. Now, the electorate of Secret Harbour is a collection of different suburbs. They've moved from electorate to electorate. But I know Georgia, with her connection to that area, has a huge ability to help support and deliver more services and more infrastructure.
2: Two American soldiers have been killed and another is missing after an Iranian missile and drone attack on an airbase in Jordan. It's the first time American troops have died from a direct Iranian fire since the war began in late February. President Donald Trump is yet to comment on the casualties, while Defense Secretary Pete Hegseth took to social media to say the sacrifice stiffens American resolve. The Bureau of Statistics is counting down to next month's census. Everyone across Australia on August 11 is asked to answer 66 questions about their heritage, income, religion, and even if they rode an e-bike to work. 30,000 staff have been employed to conduct the mammoth task. The last census in 2021 saw 80% of the forms completed online. In finance, the Australian dollar is buying 69 US cents.
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2: West Coast have gone down to the reigning premiers, Brisbane, by 24 points at Optus Stadium last night. Jake Waterman's 5 goals gave the Eagles some hope with a fast start, but the Lions ultimately proved too strong. Coach Andrew McCulter says despite not getting the 4 points, there was a lot to like.
4: There's different types of wins, and that's what we're working through clearly at the moment. We're not getting 4-point wins, but we're getting lots of wins in our game and lots of growth. You know, the biggest bit of satisfaction you get is the 4-point win, and we're chasing it like you wouldn't believe, and we're chasing it every week, but we are getting lots of other wins in our game.
2: Jack Hutchinson is under an injury cloud after exiting the game early with a hamstring injury. The Wallabies have snapped a 6-match losing streak with a 57-10 demolition of Italy in the Nations Championship. The victory kickstarts Australia's campaign and ensures head coach Joe Schmidt finishes his tenure on a winning note. He says he never doubted his men could do what they did.
5: With the effort from the players, some of the accuracy, I thought we had a real steal. I'm just relieved and retired, really.
2: Today's FIFA World Cup clash between England and France has just gotten underway in Miami. The two nations are competing for third place in this year's competition, with the score currently nil all in the opening minutes. And Mercedes Formula One driver Kim Antonelli has taken pole position at Spa-Francorchamps for Belgium.
6: for the Belgian Grand Prix. And that's the latest news and sport.
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6: A shower or two today, chasing a top of 18 degrees before heading to an overnight low of 9. A shower or two expected again tomorrow and Tuesday, also with tops of 18. Wednesday, partly cloudy and 18 degrees. Sunny on Thursday with temperatures reaching 19. Friday, mostly sunny and 20 degrees. And next Saturday, a shower or two and 21. Right now, it is 10 degrees. More news at 6 on Perth 6PR.
17: Because I've fished everywhere, man. I've fished everywhere, man. Up beaches, boats and piers, man. 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
2: Oh, I haven't fished everywhere. I'd like to fish everywhere. I'd actually like to dive everywhere more than fish, to be honest with you. I'm more of a diving girl than a fishing girl. I like to swimming around in amongst the fish, unless it's a very long one that's got a great white as its nickname. That would not impress me. Anyway, I'm digressing. It is early in the morning, though, 5 past 5. Good morning. If you've been up working all night and you've just joined us, it's lovely to have your company. If you've just woken up, lovely to have your company as well. We've got a jam-packed program for you this morning, both on boat diving, fishing, gardening. We've got the House of Wellness coming up. And, of course, we've got the quiz a little bit later on, too, when Dane joins us for sport. So lots to keep you occupied here on 882 6PR. And many, many chances to walk away with a fabulous prize for our weekend quiz. Thanks to Games World, we've got a selection of great games, and we'll send one in the direction of our winner. There's Trivia Heads, Cork Dice Game. You've got some card games, Remember the Music, a quiz for music lovers. We'll send you the list if you are the victorious person, and you can choose from our fabulous prize cupboard. Our caller of the day today will win a family pass to Perth's favourite winter tradition, Lightscape. World-renowned spectacles return to King's Park for a limited time, and that limited time is up at the end of next week, I believe. A new instalment has turned King's Park into a dazzling wonderland. Oh, I get so much. I've been twice. Tickets are available from Ticketek, or you can call him. 133-882, be our caller of the day, and that pass could be all yours. And when Andrew Williams joined us this afternoon, this morning, just after 11:30, we've got a double pass to Event Cinemas to give away. I'm being picked on already, everyone. This is just very rude. Isaac didn't pick on me because he's a very decent human being, our producer. Max, on the other hand, can be a bit naughty, can't you, Max?
3: Well, yes, but I wasn't picking on you just then. I was just giving you a thumbs up for saying it is Andrew Williams.
2: That's right, getting it correct. You almost thought I was going to be Donald Trump, didn't you? Getting it around the direction.
3: Never. Things than that.
2: Let's talk fishing, team, because I thought this week what we might do is pop all the way down to one of my favourite, it is my favourite fishing spots, is Esperance. They've got the new jetty. Of course, we didn't manage to save the old jetty, but the new jetty is actually quite beautiful and decent, and I enjoy a bit of time on that jetty. What they're doing now, just off the edge of that jetty, is they are creating, and they've just awarded the tender for it, which is why I want to have a chat about it today. They've got an artificial reef. Now, it is going to be the largest artificial reef accessible to land-based fishing in Australia. It's touted to be, it will create a new marine habitat. It should attract a wide range of fish species and deliver some very exciting opportunities for anglers, snorkelers, because some of them are relatively close to the shore, and divers alike. So I'm going to have a chat. We'll wake him up. We'll get the president of the Shire of Esperance up, have a chat to Ron and find out a little bit about that, because it will be a major boost for Esperance's coastal appeal, which already has 1 million and two things going for it. So that's coming up probably after 5:30. I'll give Ron a call. We're going to have a chat to, I was going to get Frank Prokop on the program this morning, because it was interesting that the city of Stirling has come out and banned recreational fishing in their lakes and inland waterways. Now, you and I know that that is not possible if you hold a valid recreational fishing license. It's not allowed, because that surpasses, it's like a trump card, isn't it, on anything else, anything the City of Stirling has done. Well, the City of Stirling Mayor Mark Irwin was apparently the only person that voted against this new little bit of legislation, and he had a chat with Simon Beaumont during the week. So I thought I'll play that back, and you and I can have a listen to it, and you can give us a yell, 133-882, and tell us what you think about it. 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Chrissy Morrissey with you, and I'd love to have your company. 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Give us a yell, 133-882. Text us 0487-999-882. We'll take a break, and when we come back, we'll find out a little bit more about that ban on recreational fishing in the City of Stirling.
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1: It's 5:15 on 882 6PR. Chrissy Morrissey with you in the studio, and we're going to dive into this topic of the city of Stirling banning recreational fishing in their area in the lakes and waterways. I thought it was an interesting conversation. I was going to give Frank a bit of a tinkle this morning and have a chat with him about it, but I thought Frank deserved a little bit of a sleep in this Sunday morning. And Simon had spoken to Mark Irwin, who is the City of Stirling Mayor, on Thursday regarding the city's new recreational fishing ban. So I thought we'll have a listen to that, and then you can give me a yell and tell me what you think should have happened. 133 882, or text us 0487 999 882.
2: But it looks like Stirling have decided to ban fishing at all of their lakes. Mark Irwin is the mayor of the city of Stirling and joins us again. G'day, Mark. How are you?
3: Yeah, g'day, Simon. I'm well, thanks. How are you?
2: Good, thank you. Have you been outvoted here, have you?
3: Look, I guess there's two different parts to it. One is the reality that there's plenty of good kids out there just having, you know, doing activities. The problem is there's some really shit ones as well, and they're causing a lot of problems. We have very little, as a local government, we have very little legislative powers to be able to protect our wetlands. But this is council stepping up and saying the legislative power we do have is a property local law. It's the ability for us to stop. And this isn't about the fishing. The fishing is one of those byproducts, unfortunately, that's going to have to be let go. But what it is kids deliberately harming wildlife in our wetlands.
2: So this, in particular, I think it was reported in the Subi Post a couple of weeks ago, Mark, this is lake herdsmen and this is swans, isn't it? That's the main issue?
3: Yeah. So right across, so particularly in those Stirling lakes,
2: yeah.
3: But we're also seeing it in herdsmen. This ban, though, will now cover all of our wetlands from Star Swamp to Dianella Regional Open Space to herdsmen and Jackadder Lakes, all of those lakes.
2: Yeah, all right. And I think the canals around IKEA attract a few kids as well.
3: A lot of those are part of the wetlands. So they're all connected. They're all interconnected. And the fish species that live in there, obviously, the carp, yeah. Which are an introduced species. There's other methods that are being used. You know, we've got a trial that's been going with Murdoch University where they go into the lakes and they use a very specific low voltage probe that actually makes them float to the surface. So they do try to remove them from the lakes.
2: Mm-hmm.
3: But again, this is about the stuff that's happening in terms of harming and killing wildlife.
2: Yeah. Yeah, sure. Look, I think, again, from my memory when you and I spoke is there may have been some vexatious complainants in all of this. The not in my backyard kind of folk, not all of them, but some of them living in Princeton and Riversleigh Estates. So I think I heard you say that. I guess more broadly, Mark, and I do note that you've tightened up some of the wording around vaping and smoking around council buildings and council assets and property. And I guess what this goes to, the fishing ban and the vaping and the smoking bans, this goes to the workload that's on your rangers, doesn't it?
3: Yeah, so, and effectively, if you look at, say, just the fishing alone, we've had over probably 400 responses in the last 6 months. So it's an incredible amount of time that our rangers are spending to go and, try to deal with this issue. And in effect, it's, again, they're not dealing with fishing as such. They're dealing with kids who are doing the wrong things, actually harming and killing black swans. Look, the vaping part of the local law is effectively bringing our local law into line with state legislation.
2: Mm-hmm.
3: So recently there's been state legislation that has changed vaping to basically have the same restrictive powers as smoking.
2: Okay.
3: And this was just one of those loopholes in our local law to make sure that vaping is not allowed within our public place of either.
2: Yeah.
3: Near our buildings.
2: Yeah, we've talked, yes. And does that include playgrounds, Korean open space, beaches, Scarborough? Are they your assets? Is smoking banned there as well?
3: No, this is about our buildings. This is public buildings. So what people would normally expect, you know, you can't smoke inside an alfresco area of a restaurant, or you can't smoke in the courtyard of a library, those sort of things.
2: Yeah, all right. All right, Mark, thank you for talking to us today. We talk about illegal cigarettes and, how vast and prolific the sale of those are. Are you seeing more people vaping and smoking as you drive around as a person?
3: Yeah, I'm not. So, and I know that different people have different experiences. Certainly I don't within Stirling. I haven't noticed an increase. To me, I actually find it a bit surprising, and I spent a lot of time obviously in coastal areas as well.
2: Yeah.
3: But you almost find yourself surprised when you see someone vaping because it is such a visible cloud of smoke that comes up from them.
2: Yeah, all right.
3: So, no, I don't think it has increased. And I actually think there's been, you know, the state cut down on those illegal vaping shops has been a good thing. We've definitely seen a few of those close, which is a nice thing for us to see as a community.
2: Yeah, 51 in total across WA. That's been a big operation. I know you're on holiday.
3: And frustrating. Yeah, I was just going to say frustrating for parents. I mean, you know, quite often they're set up in the places they know they're setting up next to vulnerable kids. You know, after school they drop in there, they get their illegal tobacco or illegal vapes, those sort of things. You know, we've had a lot of frustrated parents in our community for a long time, so they're happy to see some action on this.
2: Yeah, all right. I know you're away. Appreciate your time. Thanks for talking to our listeners.
3: Yeah, no problem at all. Thanks for having me.
2: Thank you. Mark Irwin, the Mayor of the City of Stirling.
1: Having a chat with Simon Beaumont on Thursday. Now, I don't know if you've been following this, and obviously we've chatted with Frank about it in detail. Wreckfish West has made a statement. They've strongly criticised the City of Stirling's decision to ban recreational fishing at 17 lakes, wetlands and reserves, warning the move unfairly punishes responsible fishers and will reduce opportunities for local families and young people to enjoy fishing close to home. I agree with that. For many, they're saying, for many children, seniors and families without the time, transport or means to regularly fish the coast, these lakes provide one of the few affordable opportunities to enjoy recreational fishing close to home, targeting non-native feral fish that have found their way into these waterways. The decision comes despite collaboration between Wreckfish West, City of Stirling officers, WA Police and the RSPCA to develop practical solutions aimed at reducing wildlife interactions without resorting to a blanket prohibition on fishing. Wreckfish West supports strong action against anyone who mistreats wildlife or behaves irresponsibly. Huzzah! So do I. So do you. However, it believes targeted education, community engagement and compliance measures are a far more effective response than removing fishing opportunities for responsible community members. As we just heard there, Mayor Mark Irwin was the only councillor to vote against the proposal. And we've heard where it applies to anything within the city of Stirling. I think Wreckfish West Operations Lead Matt Gillett came on to 6BR and said that the decision would hit young people particularly hard by taking away one of the few accessible places they could enjoy. I am still at this point in time then confused, because when I spoke to Frank Prokop, when we spoke to Frank a couple of weeks ago, he said to us that if you held a recreational fishing license, it overruled anything that the local council said. However, when I read this now, it says, while the WA Department of Primary Industries and Regional Development and the state's Fishing Resources Management Act, which is what we're talking about with Frank, manage fish population and fishing rules like catch limits and seasons, local councils actually have the authority to manage the use of their own land and properties like parks, reserves and urban wetlands under the Local Government Act, which means a state fishing license gives you permission to fish in permitted state waters. It does not grant you the right to trespass or use council-managed property in violation of the council's bylaws. Yeah, so I guess that means that you can't trumpet with your state fishing license, which is what I thought, what we thought was going to be happening. And the fine is $125 if you get caught trying to fish in those areas. Still think it's wrong. I think really the focus should just be on grabbing the kids that are doing the wrong thing, because we're all being punished for what a group of kids, isolated children are doing. And you're always going to get some meathead, to put it nicely, who will do something like that. So why are the rest of us having to suffer? Because you've got a meathead doing something. This frustrates the living daylights out of me. 133-882. I'd like to hear what you have to say. Or 0487-999-882. We'll go to a break, and when we come back, let's find out what's happening with this weather.
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1: Now, looking at the screens, England are in the lead at the moment, 2-0 over France, 2-0 over France. I happened to be having dinner last night. We had a bit of a barbecue with some English mates of mine, and they were getting up early to watch this World Cup match before they went off to cycle. So they've got a bit of a French thing happening there, and then they've got their English thing, but they were most unimpressed at the thought that France could take third place from this. So I would presume there'll be a lot of English people quietly cheering around the suburbs of Perth at this point in time. We shall see what transpires though. We're only 27 minutes and 54 seconds in and much could happen. You never know. France could mount a late challenge. Ruby Husbertson, duty forecaster, Bureau of Meteorology. How are you, Ruby?
9: I'm well, thank you.
1: Excellent. Are you watching the World Cup soccer with your left eye and talking to us with your right? What's happening?
9: I'm not actually. I might put it on though.
1: I'm not
9: a huge soccer fan, but it is enjoyable to watch. So yeah, maybe in the background.
1: Yeah,
9: just some nice ambient.
1: Good idea. Their weather over there has been a bit crazy, and I saw Mr. Trump was getting a bit upset about all those Canadian wildfires pushing the smoke across and perhaps affecting the grand final. He was considering maybe, I think he was thinking of fining Canada.
9: Oh, yeah. It's a shame they fired all their meteorologists, so no, that's their fault, I guess.
1: Yeah, exactly. That'd be your fault. You'd be running for cover if you were in Canada right now. Now, tell us what's happening down here in Western Australia, because for those of us that think they might like to drop a line today, we've got some pretty wet conditions around, haven't we?
9: Yeah, so we've had a series of fronts come through the last few days. Yesterday morning there was one that dropped, a bit of rain around and then kind of remnant showers since then over the Perth area. So at the moment, it's yeah, partly cloudy. We're expecting kind of light showers, less than 2 millimetres today over Perth. We're not really getting a clearing trend until around Tuesday afternoon into Wednesday. But until then, today we're just going to have light winds, light rain, and a max of, I think it was 18 degrees. In terms of the waters, the swell is, there's a decent swell at the moment. We've got southwesterly 3 to 5 metres this morning, and then that's going to decrease to 3 metres in the afternoon. And then going into the week, that swell remains around the 2 to 3 metre mark until kind of late next week.
1: Yeah, I think we'll be staying home and doing some maintenance on all our fishing gear this week.
9: That sounds like a good idea.
1: A wise idea.
9: Yes, a bit windy as well out on the coastal waters. Not super bad, but it looks like around 10 to 15 knots for the next few days.
1: Now, Ruby, you've been looking obviously at all the forecasts around Australia. Is there anywhere that's the pick to be today? Where would you be heading your little boat if you were going to go somewhere today?
9: I'd be where I am in Darwin.
1: Your mango smoothie. Great. Good.
9: Oh, yeah. Of course.
1: That's gorgeous. All right, Ruby, thanks so much for your time. Get your TV on the side there. It's still 2-0 in England's favour, and see what happens, what the outcome is.
9: Great. Thank you so much.
1: Cheers. And I've just seen some reports come up but talking about the low US air quality from the Canadian fires and people walking around with masks on. So they've been being a bit serious. It does have effects. I was just reading with interest Frank Prokop's post about this decision to ban fishing in the city of Stirling. And he was watching a TV show on it, or a TV report on it. And he said, just watching Fishomania on Foxtel, young people fishing, and not a single habituated bird or screaming Karen anywhere in sight. Obviously not in the city of Stirling, so they're going in local waterways. And he goes on to say, and the interesting thing is the major sponsor is Mending Minds, recognising the mental health benefits of angling in lakes, especially for young people. Compare this to being screamed at by a crazy middle-aged lunatic here in Perth. Perhaps we need to run Karen fishing clinics to show them the benefits of fishing and that we don't try and catch birds. It's not on our radar. Ben's given us a yell, 1-3-3-882-0487-999-882. Peter's given us a yell. Ben, I'll talk about your text in a moment. Hi, Pete, what do you reckon about this?
10: Oh, Chrissy, I was down at Herdsman Lake a few weeks ago and I noticed in a particular little spot with a bit of deep water, literally a school of carp, around about 2 foot long. There would have been 10 or 20 of them at least. So I rang the city of Stirling and I basically got told to mind my own business. They said they're looking after that thing, but however, I don't think they're doing enough.
1: No, I don't know if you remember a couple of weeks ago on the show, we talked to some scientists who were doing electrofishing in that lake there and saying they were removing many, many, many fish. I just wanted to find out more about electrofishing in reality and what it was. But I think the two can work quite nicely side by side. And it gives, do you go and fish in those waterways, Peter, or not?
10: No, I don't, Christian. No, I was just down sort of on a little bit of a recreational look. So, I've seen lots of kids down there, though, minding their own business, catching a few fish, they should be allowed to.
1: Yeah, that's the problem, isn't it? It's like, you've got kids on these electric bikes and things doing some crazy things, but they're one, and there'll be 100 others who are all doing the right thing.
10: Exactly.
1: Did you put any information in? Did you put a submission in about this when you heard that they were going to ban the fishing in these waterways?
10: No, I didn't, but I did mention that, there's methods, other methods. They can also trap fish as well, but as I say, they basically told me to mind my own business. They're doing enough, but clearly they're not.
1: No, I don't think they are. What's your understanding of the damage that carp are doing in those waterways?
10: Well, in this particular little waterway that I go past often, there used to be a lot more little fish and stuff like that. There's none now.
1: Yeah, it's a bit of a shame, isn't it, Peter? Do you reckon that the common sense will prevail and they'll remove this fishing ban or not?
10: I don't think so. Councils hold too much power, I think, over the public.
1: Yeah. I think it's interesting the mayor had a bit of a common sense approach to it, but the other councillors obviously are bowing to pressure. Unfortunate. What are you up to this morning, Pete? Are you going fishing at all, or are you just inside?
10: I think it's a little bit inclement for that, Chrissy. I don't think it's very good at all today. I don't wish to get the boat out for that.
1: Yeah. Did you go and check on your boat yesterday?
10: No, I was working, Chrissy.
1: You're working here. The other half went down and checked on our boat and said it needs a bit more love, uttered words like, we need to use it more, otherwise it should go. I'll have to staunchly protect the boat.
10: Yeah, I know.
1: There'll be sunny days soon, Pete. We'll be out there again.
10: We'll be indeed. Yeah, see there indeed.
1: Good on you, mate. You have a lovely Sunday. Thanks for taking the time to give us a yell. 1-3-3-882 if you'd like to join us. 0487-999-882. Benny said, morning, Chrissy. I would really like to hear Frank's opinion on the City of Stirling's legalese, and I'm certain that they cannot overrule state law. All right. Well, we'll get, I know Frank's not awake this morning, Ben, so I'm not going to ring him and drag him out of his slumber. As we all know, you know, Frank's got a couple of health issues that he's dealing with at the moment. So when he does wake up for us, we're very, very grateful. I will get onto him during the week and we'll get him on the program next weekend and see what his stance in it. Cause I think he really is the person that we should be listening to, the voice of reason. And he's got years and years of experience behind him as well. 24 minutes to 6. 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Chrissy Morrissey with you. We're talking boat, dive and fishing. And when we come back, I want to take you down to one of my very favourite parts of the world where the water is crystal clear and the fish are numerous. Esperance.
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1: You're listening to 882 6BR. Chrissy Morrissey with you, and we're talking boat, dive and fishing. And I want to take you to one of my very favourite fishing spots in all of Australia. Spent many, many, many a summer and a Christmas holiday down that way, Esperance. And our guide today is Ron Chambers, who is the Shire President of the Shire of Esperance. And Ron, there is a major development coming down your way that I'm excited to have you announce with us here on Boat Dive Fishing. Welcome.
19: Welcome, and yeah, what a fantastic morning it is. And as you said, you know, you've spent a lot of time fishing on the jetty in Esperance, and you and many, many others, the amount of times you drive past there over the Christmas period and those sorts of things, and it's on a beautiful night, it's almost shoulder to shoulder. And I think, yeah, it's an incredible memory for a lot of people, and I think it's a great way for people to connect. And you know, you don't need much. You can go down to the local shop and spend $10 on a hand line, and that's about all it'll take to get into the water there.
1: And it's such
19: but
1: a
19: it is going to get even
1: spot.
19: Better.
1: Oh yeah, go on.
19: But it is going to get even better. Council agreed to install 200 reef modules that will run down the side of the jetty and through the around the head of the jetty and back down the other side of the jetty. The Shire leases 100 metres of seabed there, so it'll be around about 40-odd metres from the centre line of the jetty, I think is about where the up to about 40 metres where these modules will be placed onto the seabed. As an artificial reef, which I think will be absolutely fantastic. And I think there'll be some even better memories from some of the fish that they're going to catch once they go and place.
1: Yeah, we'll get on to that in a second, the type of species it's going to draw in. So this is called the Esperance Jetty Artificial Reef, correct?
19: Yes, it is, yep.
1: And is it true that it's set to be the largest artificial reef accessible to land-based fishing in Australia?
19: Yes. The knowledge that we have is that it will be the largest artificial reef accessible by recreational fishermen and non-boat recreational fishermen, I guess, in Australia.
1: It's a huge project. How did it all start? What was the catalyst for it?
19: I think it comes as an idea from people once, probably a culmination of a couple of ideas. So it was the jetty that got rebuilt, and it is a recreational jetty. It serves no other purpose than being a recreational jetty, which replaced the old timber jetty that we had there. So it's a fantastic asset as it is as far as recreational fishing. I mean, people get down there and catch squid and gardie and herring and skippy and all number of different species that they catch off of that jetty. But around about the same time, the Cooper Artificial Reef was put in place out near, and I can't remember what one of the islands is, but it's within 2.5 kilometres of the boat ramp. So there was an artificial reef placed through the Recfish West program out in the Esperance Bay. And I think, you know, that got people thinking about the idea of around, you know, having one that would be more accessible now that we had the jetty. I think the first person that spoke to me was a previous deputy Shire president, which was Basil Parker, many years ago when I first got on council. I think that was, from memory, around about the first person that had a serious conversation with me around this process. So it's been going for, been in the works for about 6-7 years.
1: So how do you start the process of what shall we build? What should it look like?
19: There was a lot of work done with Recfish West and with fisheries as far as, you know, what sort of fish you're expecting to get there, which will determine, I guess, what sort of a reef and what sort of structures that you use there. So that was probably some of the first work that was done as far as species and what you're going to build there. But then there's a huge amount of regulatory licences, et cetera, that you need to get access. One, you needed to get the environmental approvals to put stuff in the sea. You need to get dumping licences. You need to have access to the seafloor itself, depending, you know, and that's in a port area. But the area that the jetty sits on has actually been excised out of the port. And as I said before, the Shire controls that. So that made things a little bit easier, but there's still quite a lot of research and a lot of regulatory approvals that you need to go through before you can put something like this in the water.
1: Yeah. And how much is it going to cost you? Is that a tricky question to be asking?
19: No. And I should know this. I approved it. I'm pretty sure it was. It's around about.
1: It's early on a Sunday. It's okay.
19: Yeah, numbers are not my strong point. I think the total I think the total project's about $600,000, and that's for 200 modules.
1: And where does that money come from? Have you had to fundraise, or is there government grants?
19: No, some of it come from the Shire, but also there was a significant amount of money come through government grants through an infrastructure grant.
1: Great. I think it'll be a real bonus for you, especially for not just for the locals, but also to bring more tourists down that way too. Because I think a lot of, you know, when you come down to Esperance, a lot of people don't realise that some of the best parts you actually have to travel to get to.
19: Yeah.
1: You may need to hire a car because it's a little bit further than you expected. But to bring more stuff into the centre. And you've got the cruise ships docking now too. To be able to wander along and have a look at all that wildlife would just be beautiful.
19: It'd be absolutely incredible. And the other thing too is being accessible like it is, it'll also be accessible for shore-based divers.
1: I'm a keen diver, but there's no way you're catching me diving there anymore. Ever since they stopped the catching of the sharkies.
19: Yeah.
1: Some of
19: the close-in modules will be accessible even from snorkelers so that, you know, people will be able to snorkel on it, even out the deep. I think the deepest out the end is around about 9 metres. So those that are keen spearfishing people could probably could certainly spearfish that end of it, but I think it'll be incredible for everybody.
1: Well, we're going to take a little bit of a break. Dave, funnily enough, has just texted in to say, Esperance, enter at your own risk. So we sort of mirror our thoughts there about the sharks. I do have a shark shield. Rob, we'll come back and we'll continue our discussion about this artificial reef. It sounds fascinating.
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1: Wonderful 3882. If you'd like to join us, we're talking about this new installation at the Esperance Jetty. Council has approved a tender for the construction of a long-awaited artificial reef, which is going to be constructed around the end of the Esperance Jetty. Didn't they do something like this years ago?
2: Yes, yep. I've dived on those. There is some artificial, or there was, I don't think it got cleaned up at the end of it, but and it's a system that they can no longer do. From memory, when I dived it out there, it was when they used to bolt tyres together and put tyres in the ocean. There was also, artificial reefs built around the world with all sorts of different things, so I guess... I think volume probably makes a difference, but I've dived the end of the Tanker Jetty with the old reef, and there's certainly a large number of fish. You know, I've dived out there and seen pink snapper and Samson fish and grouper and even harlequin cod and breaksea cod and those sorts of things there, because there is a limestone reef that runs west from what people call flat rocks or low rocks out from the Bender Creek Boat Harbour. And that comes a fair way back across the bay, the actual limestone reef. So I think having this reef structure at the jetty will help to attract some of those fish towards that end.
1: What sort of fish are you hoping to attract that we can't catch around the jetty at the moment?
2: Look, I think some of the more of the reef species, so things like breaksea cod, even harlequin cod, queen snapper, pink snapper, when they congregate within the bay, and even Samson fish. I know there's sambos in and around the port itself. I've seen them off a couple of small bombies that are in the middle of the harbour. So it'll be rather interesting to see what they do bring. I know when I dived on Cooper Reef, there was gummy shark and a significant amount of skippy and whiting, and that had started to already congregate around those reefs. It'll also improve the habitat and improve the existing species that people catch as well.
1: It's hard to explain to people, if you haven't been down there, how clear that water is. And I am a keen diver, and I've dived down there many decades ago, just showing my age, and I loved it. It was beautiful. The sharky's giving a bit of the pajibis at the moment. Congratulations on the pool. I like the netted pool in the middle. That's great. Thank you for that. But one of my favourite dives that I like to do, which is off a jetty in Western Australia, is off the end of the Busselton jetty there, where they've put those sculptures, etc. Is that something you consider off the end of the Esperance jetty, just thinking in the future?
2: Look, there is a dive club down here, and we've been approached a couple of times to help work out with a dive trail under the jetty. So some of that work, I think, is still being progressed. I think this will only add to anything that they want to add, you know, later on down the track, because, you know, a lot of people that dive, and there is still considerable number of people that do dive, and even snorkeling in that area, because the water is so clear, you'll be able to snorkel along it and just observe what fish are there as well. It's, you know, it won't necessarily be just for those people that want to take, feed a fish. It'll also create an absolutely wonderful environment for people that just want to snorkel along. And I know, you know, people say, with people fishing, there's not going to be any fish on there at all. There's a reason they call it fishing, is because you don't always catch. Otherwise, it'd be called catching. And I've dived in plenty of places that people fish, and there is always still fish there. So I think, you know, even the ability for people to go out there and have a snorkel and have a swim along it and have a look will be an incredible experience as well.
1: Fantastic. Now, as we wrap up this conversation that you and I are having, so when are we expecting the first module to go in at this point?

0: At this point, hopefully around about March next year, so it's not that far away. So I think, yeah, once we get into that period of time around about March, we get some beautiful weather down here through March, April, May. You've sort of got away from the summer storms and those sorts of things, but you haven't quite seen the winter swells and that kick in. Mm. You get some spectacular days through that time of the year. So hopefully that's about when they'll start. So by mid next year, it should be all done and dusted, we're hoping.
1: All right. Well, I might get a bit of courage and I might come down and have a bit of a dive as well, not just a fish. Because I think one of the interesting things is when they put these in is you go and you see them, they're literally nude, and then you come back 3 or 4 years later and they've got this entire habitat just taking over. You can't see the original structure.
0: Yeah. Yeah. I'm really looking forward to it. And this, you know, has the potential to sort of have create a habitat fairly quickly. We had the jetty there for many, many years, which had its own ecosystem around it. And I know that was, you know, severely disturbed when they put the new jetty in, but it certainly wasn't eliminated completely. And then, you know, with the new jetty being there now for as many years as it's been, about 6 or 7 years, I think it is now. So whilst that's there, that ecosystem and habitat has already started to grow. So by adding this to it, I think it's going to be a really great outcome. And I think we'll see and hear some fantastic stories from people that have seen different fish on it and caught different fish off it.
1: Well, I look forward to speaking to you in the months and years to come, Ron, and learn a little bit more about it and hear about your diving exploits down that way. And hopefully some of our fishing exploits as well.
0: Yeah, yeah, no, I'm looking forward to that. I think it'll be fantastic.
1: Good on you, Ron. I'll let you go back to bed, mate. Thanks so much for spending some time on Boat Diving Fishing with us.
0: No worries. Thank you very much. You have a great day, Chrissy.
1: I will. Ron Chambers, Shire President of the Shire of Esperance, and that is a massive win for Esperance and for anglers and for divers. The Shire of Esperance has approved the tender for construction of the Esperance Jetty Artificial Reef, set to be the largest artificial reef accessible to land-based fishing in Australia. It's a massive project, around $600,000. You just heard Ron say the money's come from a variety of sources, but the result will be a fantastic addition to all of us. Anyone who loves to go and drop a line or have a dive, it will be huge. If you've ever fished down off the Esperance Jetty and you've got a story to tell, why don't you give us a yell? 133-882 or text us 0487-999-882. You're listening to Boat Dive and Fishing.
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1: Oh, I like that bit of music. It's like get me up and dancing. I'd have that at the end of the Esperance Jetty. I love the Esperance Jetty. You know, we have caught off the Esperance Jetty by default very large seabirds. It's quite distressing, actually. I say it with a laugh, but everyone that was on the jetty was not, there were towels coming out because the poor thing, someone cast and it just flew down very, very low and happened to be in the wrong place at the wrong time. And then the community on the end of the jetty worked together to free this beautiful big bird and then release it. So yes, I'm not sure if I should talk about there at the moment since we've got all these issues with the local fishing and the waterways here and banning of it. And there's so many things going on, isn't there? Right, we're going to change gears now. Here we go. Literally speaking, we're putting the fishing basket away, the rod and the reels away, and I want you to get out the gardening tools because we're heading out into the garden after the news at 6 o'clock this morning. Darren Cena has entered the building. He's bought everyone hot chocolates and coffees. Good man. We love him more than we did before. And if you'd like to join him and get some of his gardening expertise, now is the time to dial 133 882. You can text us and he can get a bit of prep time under his belt. 0487 999 882. And remember, our call of the weekend prize is a double pass to Lightscape. Huzzah. News time, 6 o'clock.
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7: 10 degrees at 6 o'clock. Good morning, I'm Elise Gately. Police continue to have urgent concerns for the welfare of 13-year-old Ishiria Balaki, who was last seen in Karratha on Wednesday. Ishirika is known to frequent the South Headland area and is described as short, with tanned complexion and long, straight black hair. Pilbara Police have released a photo of her on their Facebook page. Anyone with information or who sees the teenager is asked to call police immediately on 13 144 444. A Perth lawyer will spend at least the next 2 years in prison after he was caught exchanging thousands of messages with bikies. Jack Fenwick reports.
8: Ted Dobson, son of prominent Perth lawyer Terry, representing Comanchero members in court appearances as a junior lawyer. This relationship would go beyond legal advice, with Dobson offering members of the bikie gang information on police operations through an encrypted platform called Anom. The 32-year-old was arrested by the AFP in 2021 as part of Operation Ironside and charged with one count of attempting to obstruct the course of justice and two counts of failing to comply with an order. Dobson was sentenced to 4 years and 4 months imprisonment, but will be eligible for parole in 2028. Jack Fenwick reporting.
7: Federal police have arrested four people in the past month across the country over threats against politicians and a foreign embassy. The latest operation saw a 47-year-old WA man charged with using a carriage service to threaten to kill a politician. Another man was also arrested for sending threatening voice messages to parliamentarians. Both face jail time and are scheduled to face court next month. Two American soldiers have been killed and another is missing after a base in Jordan was targeted by missile and drone strikes. The US Defense Secretary confirmed the fatalities, marking the first time troops have died from direct Iranian fire since March. A top advisor to Iran's supreme leader, General Mossad Renazi, has issued a warning, saying if the US were to strike back, they can expect a return to all-out war.
9: I declare that both the negotiations and war are over. But if in the next 2 or 3 days the Americans continue the war, we will enter a phase of complete offense and destruction.
7: That translation thanks to the BBC. In finance, the Australian dollar is buying 69 US cents.
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7: Fremantle have beaten Port Adelaide by 28 points at the Adelaide Oval yesterday. Dane Metham reports.
10: The Dockers have done enough to take down a plucky undermanned power side to move 3 games clear on top of the ladder. Port Adelaide led at half-time, but the visitors for the second week in a row took control after the main break. Jai Amos, Josh Tracy and Michael Frederick combined for 10 goals, while Andrew Brayshaw continued his strong form, gathering 30 disposals. Fremantle eventually running out winners 103-75. West Australian Mitch Zatto was the spark for the home side, booting 3 goals. The Dockers will now turn their attention to Friday night's Western Derby. Dame FM, Perth.
7: The Eagles were taken down by 24 points to reigning premiers Brisbane at Optus Stadium last night, despite a 5-goal opening term. Jobe Shanahan and Jake Waterman impressed with 8 goals between them. Jack Hutchinson went down with a hamstring injury. His spot in Friday night's blockbuster derby against ladder-leading Dockers is now hanging in the balance. The Wallabies have farewelled coach Joe Schmidt, smashing Italy 57-10 at HBF Park last night. Josh Canham led the way with 3 tries. And that's the latest news and sport.
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7: A shower or two today, chasing a top of 18 degrees before heading to an overnight low of 9. A shower or two expected again tomorrow and Tuesday, also with tops of 18. Wednesday, partly cloudy with a top of 18 as well. Right now, it is 10 degrees. More news at 7 o'clock on Perth 6PR.
6: On Perth 6PR, this is Weekends with Chrissy Morrissey.
1: And we all know between 6 and 8 o'clock in the morning, it's not just me, it's him.
6: Gardening with Darren Senor.
1: A gentleman's clothing on air here at 6PR. I shall say that you're wearing a t-shirt with a motif of a furnished plantish thing on it.
16: I think it's a cycad leaf.
1: Oh, to be specific.
16: Would be my guess, yep.
1: Yes, excellent. Yep. And do you have a range of t-shirts?
16: No.
1: No? Okay, fine.
16: No. I do.
1: I have one gentleman friend who has a t-shirt with a boab tree on the front of it.
16: Yes.
1: And I have advised him to not wear said t-shirt again because the bulge of the boab is right the way around.
16: I was going to ask, is it a shirt with just a normal tree, but his girth is turning it into a boab? It's an issue we all face as we creep through our 50s.
1: All of us. You're in remarkably fit as a fiddle.
16: Fit as a fiddle, yeah. I wouldn't go that far.
1: Yeah, but that's big. You spend all day out there moving things and running around the place as well. You'll be blessed like that.
16: Blessed and equally blessed and cursed.
1: There we go. All right. 1-3-8-82. The lines are open, team. If you'd like to talk to Darren about gardening, now is the time to jump on board because we've got some lines free. 1-888-0487-999-882. And while we are awaiting your calls, before we launch into gardening proper, first thing, thank you so much for getting all of us a coffee on the way in this morning.
16: That's fine. I'm so sorry I didn't quite get the order correct. But no, I'm handing half the blame to Isaac for his clumsy texting skills.
1: God bless him. Well, he has been a little bit distracted of late.
16: Oh, it is because England are finally winning something. Is that it? Winning a third place?
1: Oh, no. He was winning. He won more.
16: Oh, did he?
1: Did you know what he won yesterday?
16: No.
1: Oh.
16: He didn't win the Call of the Day prize, did he?
1: No. But anyone could have won that yesterday at this point in time. No. He won the hand of a lady.
16: Oh, did he? He kept that to himself.
1: Yeah. Didn't he?
16: Your old dog guy's at you.
1: Yeah. So it'll be Isaac, not single.
16: No.
1: Male Isaac out there.
16: He's off the market, ladies. Bad luck.
1: Bad luck. Yeah, the Sunday Gardening's most intelligent human being of the quartet is...
16: He'll have to take his Tinder profile down now.
1: That's it. Wait, does he have one? Is it near yours? No, Mrs. Dazzle would be very upset if that was the case. That is good news, though, isn't it?
16: It is. That's fantastic. Well done. Congratulations, Isaac.
1: Yeah, Isaac.
16: Couldn't happen to a better chap.
1: He's a nice human being. We'll have to grill him mercilessly later on.
16: Oh, absolutely.
1: And find out more about this lady.
16: We'll find out who went down on one knee.
1: Yeah. He's gone off.
16: How long it took him to get back up again?
1: He's not that old. He's not like us. And Max is just sitting there going, I'm staying single and happy, going to the movies and listening to my music. That's
16: whatever
1: what I'm going to do.
16: Good man, Max.
1: He's not silly. All right, team, 1-888-882, give us a yell about your gardening related questions. Now, last night you went out.
16: Yes, went to the footy.
1: And
16: we lost.
1: Give us your take.
16: Yeah, they played very well. They lost the game as much as Brisbane beat us, so we made some poor skill errors at critical times. We only went down 4 goals to the reigning premiers, who are in pretty good nick at the moment. They're probably playing the best footy they've been playing all season, so I think they'd be pretty happy. We didn't have Harley for just best part of a quarter. He was off with a sore ankle. So he got KO'd by a Brisbane supporter, and then he decided he was going to stumble down the step at the interchange bench as well. So he had a bit of a sore ankle for a period there, which was unfortunate.
1: Not good.
16: They played some really good footy at stages. It's just that consistency. So they're not far away. They're not far away. I think most West Coast supporters.
1: Neither is the end of the season.
16: Yes, which is good. But I think for the younger players, we've got a lot of young players in our team, and they do hit the walls. It gets towards the end of the season. They don't have the pre-seasons behind them that the more experienced players do. So I think most West Coast supporters are pretty happy with our trajectory at the moment.
1: What was the actual atmosphere and the weather like last night?
16: One lot of rain at one stage. It rained for probably 5 minutes maximum, if that, and the rest of the night.
1: Heavy or?
16: No, not really. We didn't get out of the rain. We just sat there. So it's and the crowd was good. There's 40,000 there, which is pretty good for a team that's well out of finals contention. Still getting 40,000 to home games. There's a few Victorian teams that are going a lot better than us that wouldn't mind getting half that to most of their home games. So the crowd was really good. They were up and about. Carl Langdon was looking resplendent in a long-sleeved footy jumper. He had one of the ochre.
1: Oh, yes.
16: Yeah, it just looked strange with long sleeves. I doubt Carl ever played in long sleeves when he played footy.
1: My dad's got some long sleeve ones, and they're always really itchy. They must have been
16: the old woolen.
1: The woolen
16: jumper.
1: Ones? Yeah.
16: And they got so heavy when they got wet, those ones as well.
1: Couldn't imagine playing in that. I think that would be absolutely dreadful. 1-888-882 team, we'd love to have your company this morning. We're talking gardening, and Phyllis is first cab off the rank in the garden this morning. Hello, Phyllis.
17: Good morning, Chrissy and Darren. I was just wondering about when I should seed I've got two big avocado trees, which only had one avocado last year, and I've got pomegranate and a couple of figs and an orange tree. When should I start to give them some feed for next season?
16: Well, you can definitely be feeding the orange tree and the avocado now in something that's going to be sort of a slower release fertiliser. So for both of those, I'd be looking at a densified poultry manure, so something like Dynamic Lifter, Organic 2000 or the Rooster Booster, any of those type of products would be really good on those plants now, because they would just slowly release nutrients over this cooler weather as the rain washes it in, and that will really feed that growth. The orange should be starting to put out some new growth now, and the avocados will be coming into flower pretty soon, and we'll need some nutrients there to fuel the growth of next season's fruit. The fig and the pomegranates, I would leave that till September when you start to see a little bit of new growth coming out. And again, you can go with the densified poultry manure, but supplement that with a controlled release product like Troforte for fruit trees, and that would be more than enough to keep those trees going and looking really healthy.
17: Oh, okay. That's lovely. Thank you very much.
16: No worries. Thanks for the call, Phyllis.
17: Thank you. Thank you. Bye.
1: Good on you, Phyllis. We'll take a break, and when we come back, a World Cup update, although it doesn't look like France is doing particularly well still. And then we'll go to some of your calls, 1-3-3-8-82. Let's stay on the line there, sir.
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1: And just 4 short minutes ago, I would have been saying it was England 4, France 0. But in the last few minutes, France has pulled their finger out of the proverbial. They've scored 2 goals. So the score now is 4-2. Oh, it's exciting now. Absolutely thrilling. Not as thrilling as a picture that's just appeared on my Facebook, because we've got multiple screens and bits and pieces going everywhere here, everyone, just in case we miss something. We don't want to miss anything. We want to share it with you. And Isaac has just posted, she said, yes, I'm a lucky man.
16: So sweet.
1: Facebook official now. That's very exciting. And we've just worked out that between us all, you can do the garden, the flower arrangements, etc.
16: I'm going to be best man.
1: You can be best man.
16: I've done it 4 times. So I'm experienced.
1: Have those relationships stuck together?
16: Two of them have, yet.
1: So he's got a 50-50 chance.
16: No, actually three out of four. So 3 out of 4 is pretty good.
1: What happened to the other one?
16: It didn't last the distance.
1: How long did it last?
16: A few years, not too many.
1: Let's speak to Les and Chewy Hill, see if he's ever been a best man. Les, have you been a best man before?
2: No, just talk about gardening if you don't mind.
1: Not a drama, mate. You can do that. What would you like to ask about?
2: Morning, people. Hey, Darren, I've got a couple pups of bananas.
16: Yep.
2: And I'm just wondering which is dangerous. Should I cut the first lot of the flowers, you know, for the bananas to let it grow first?
16: So you've got a bunch of bananas coming out as well, Les. Is that what you're saying? And you've got the bell, so the flower at the end of the bunch?
2: No, not yet. It's just that it started to.
16: Okay. Okay. So basically, what you generally want to have with a clump of bananas, particularly a young clump, is you've got your one that's at that flag leaf stage where it's going to produce a bunch of bananas, one that's sort of semi-mature and a pup. And if you've got many more pups than that, you probably want to remove a few of the pups. You want to put all that energy as possible into the main one that's going to produce your bunch of flowers, your bunch of fruit. So you don't want too many pups. Normally just have the one pup that will, you know, replace the, once that flowering trunk is finished, and you'll cut that down, and you'll have another one that will be not far off that, and then you'll have one pup. So if you've got more than that, yeah, take some of the pups out, and you can always pop those up and give them away to family or friends.
2: Now, with the pups, I haven't got any big ones. It's just all pups at the moment.
16: Oh, all pups. So you might want to have a look at the pups and see if there's any that are more mature than others, and keep no more than 3 at the most, and try and have 3 where there's a distinctive maturity difference between one to the other, if you can, if there's a bit of variation in the size of them, rather than have them all the same size, but no more than 3 coming through at once.
2: Okay, thanks for that.
16: No worries, thanks, Les.
1: Good on you, Les. I don't think Les has ever been a best man.
16: Possibly not. Not everyone gets to walk down that aisle.
1: They don't.
16: No responsibility.
1: Yeah. We have to say, it's a big 4 times. You mustn't have been too bad the first time.
16: I think the first one was my worst one by quite some.
1: Oh, really? How many best men did you have? Or how many best men? How many groomsmen?
16: I had a best man and 2 groomsmen.
1: Okay. Yep. And they're still your mates now?
16: Yeah. One's my brother, so he's got no choice.
1: No choice. Yeah, they do get lumped in there, don't they? When I do weddings, we've just decided that I'm going to do the wedding.
16: Yes.
1: Yeah, because it's cheaper that way, Isaac. And none of us get paid a lot here at 6PR, let's face it. So we have to save some money somewhere. So I'll do the wedding as the celebrant. Mm. But I do advise people now not to have groomsmen and bridesmaids.
16: Do you?
1: Yeah, I do. What is this extra garnish? You don't need it.
16: Killjoy, Chris.
1: Then you've got to choose someone.
16: Yeah.
1: And then you've got to worry, especially for us girls, then you've got to worry about other people and their outfits and their hair and their makeup. And if you've got a photographer, you've got to take extra pictures of them. And it's only about the 2 of you. It's not about anyone else in the end.
16: Yep, true. Yeah. Simple's sometimes the better way to go, isn't it?
1: Yeah, you can still have a big party with everyone beforehand. You can help you out. You just don't need to worry about all the outfits and the photographs.
16: I'll take that advice on board in case I ever get married again.
1: You're not going to. That's okay. Okay. She's not letting go anywhere. She knows she's under a good thing, Darren Senor. We're talking gardening here. It's 23 minutes past six. We'll take a break. And when we come back, we'll talk about the plant of the day, which is a stunning azalea, which Darren has brought into us in a little posy situation, which would make a nice little arrangement as you walk down
16: could
1: the aisle.
16: Because it's white as well. So
1: you're in.
16: Yep.
1: So you will be doing flowers.
16: We'll be doing flowers here.
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1: 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Give us a call 1-833-882-0487-999-882. And Sam in Morley, we'll have a chat with you before we get into our plant of the day. How are you, Sam?
29: Yeah, very well, guys. How are you?
16: Very good.
29: Now, not sure. I rang some time ago about my mulberry trees and how well in particular one was going. I'm not sure if you remember the call. Now, there's probably a handful of them. They're all in pots. I need to move them to a new location, but they're probably seeded roots outside the pots and into the garden. Is that going to be fine first for starters to move them?
16: Yep.
29: Secondly, if I could, I'd love to actually transplant them into bigger pots ready for their life away from home from here. Is that possible to do, or do I need to wait till next season?
16: Now's a really great time to do both those things, Sam, because the mulberry trees are about as dormant as they'll ever be. Even when mulberries go into their winter dormancy, they still seem like they want to grow and send root systems flying out everywhere. They're such vigorous trees. So you could definitely lift those up if they've got roots travelling out the bottom of the pots. Just cut them off with a pair of sharp secateurs, and then absolutely perfect time to be potting them up into bigger pots. Just use, you know, good quality potting mix and give them plenty of room to grow. So if they're in a 5 or 8 litre pot, you could easily put them up in a 30 litre pot really happily, and they would appreciate that. They'd push their root system out, and you'd see a heap of new growth on them in early spring.
29: Awesome. Great news. Can't wait. I'll be doing that this morning.
16: Excellent. It should be a good day for it. Not too much rain around, and nice and cool out in the garden. Sam, if there are, you know, if there's a bit of struggle in getting them up out of the ground, you won't be sweating too much.
29: No, great. Awesome, guys. Thanks for the great show. Keep it up.
16: No problems.
1: Good on you, Sam. Now let's talk about these beautiful little white flowers that you've brought in today.
16: Yeah, so I've spoken a lot about camellias and had them as plant of the day because they are unabashedly my favourite plant as ornamental plants, camellias, but not too far behind are the azaleas, and the two go hand in hand together. They're not that closely related, but they like the same sort of conditions. So growing azaleas in Perth, generally speaking, you're looking for an area that gets plenty of morning sun, a bit of afternoon shade, free draining, slightly acidic soil. So they do like a lower pH. So if you're getting near coastal and you really want to grow some azaleas, probably your best option is going to be in pots and somewhere you can protect them from the sea breeze as well. Azaleas have been cultivated, particularly in places like Korea and China for, you know, probably a couple of thousand years. They've been around that long. They're a wide range of shrubs. So some of them are evergreen, but some of them are deciduous. The deciduous ones don't grow particularly well in most parts of Perth, but in Europe and North America, the deciduous ones are more popular than the evergreen azaleas. Huge range of colours. So the ones I've brought in for you today, Chrissy, is a variety called Alaska, pure white, slightly scented, nice compact growing one, and will take a fair bit of sun. But their colour range are whites, pinks, reds, purples, mauves, bicolours, tricolours, and in the deciduous ones, you get yellows and oranges as well. Some of them have a slight perfume. Most don't. Azaleas are grown for their visual appeal more than their scent. Most of them are compact, small shrubs. They grow between something like 50 centimetres tall and wide up to a couple of metres tall and wide, depending on the variety. If you're new to growing azaleas, I recommend you buy them from somebody who knows a little bit about azaleas and can recommend varieties that are hardier than others. Some varieties are like much, much hardier than other varieties. So getting the hardier varieties, if you're a beginner, is the best way to go. Growing them in pots is easier in the ground for most people. So if you're a bit of a beginner in the world of azaleas, go for pot culture, use azalea camellia potting mix. The great thing about them is that a lot of them do flower in winter. So you get that lot of winter colour out of the azalea. Some varieties will flower then into spring. So if you mix your varieties up, you can get flowers with azaleas from early autumn right through into early summer. So there's a great long flowering season with them. They're easy to grow. They do get a couple of pests and diseases. The main one that will be of concern to most people in their home garden is petal blight. And that's a fungal disease that will just stop the flowers from opening up. But if you have areas where they're not excessively shady, there's good air movement, and you've got good garden hygiene, so you're cleaning the flowers up after flowering and not letting them sit on the ground, most people aren't bothered by it.
1: Garden hygiene,
16: yes. So if you've got issues with fungal diseases, not just letting and fruit, so mm-hmm. that includes things like not letting fruit with fruit fly just drop on the ground and rot. So that's the good garden hygiene. But like I grow azaleas in my garden, I do very little with them. I give them a prune after flowering and fertilise them once a year, and they just grow, and the next year they pop up and flower. But there's a huge range of flowers. So there's going to be something that'll catch your eye regardless of what sort of colours and forms you like. And they're really great plants. You don't have to necessarily have hundreds of them in the garden. You can just get a couple and have them as really nice potted plants. But I'm a big fan of azaleas, and I think if you like those really aesthetically pleasing gardens, you're looking for something that's really beautiful and eye-catching, you can't really go past an azalea.
1: That's They are really pretty. I love the stamens in them. When I look at the stamens, it reminds me like a sea anemone underneath the ocean. They're just moving.
16: Disturbingly, I can see that.
1: You can. Yes, there you go. Thank you.
16: That's a bit of worry. I do see that with the stamens, little black dots on the end of each one. Yeah.
1: Yeah, and they look like if a little breeze would come, that they would just gently sort of.
16: Yes, and attract that. That's them. Their siren call to bring the bees there for pollination.
1: Did you ever know or hear this, that the honey made by honeybees who fed off azaleas was called mad honey?
16: Yeah, because it's slightly poisonous.
1: Yeah.
16: Yes, rhododendrons, because azaleas are technically rhododendrons, so they're the same thing. And the nectar that forms in rhododendrons is slightly poisonous and you should not consume it.
1: No. See, the mad honeybees.
16: Yes.
1: Imagine being the purveyor of that in 2026. It would have been all right back in the 1800s. No one would have come and knocked on. Well, they might have taken a pitchfork through your door.
16: Yes, maybe.
1: I guess. And in the Victorian, they do the Victorian flowers. You know, you give certain flowers for certain things. And the azaleas were supposed to be a death threat.
16: Oh, really?
1: And that might be linked back to what you're just saying about the poison, that you've said that.
16: Yes, maybe that's something subconsciously we bring in you for the zany.
1: Yeah. Maybe.
16: Didn't even know. They're beautiful. The pure whites were always the most popular ones when I sold azaleas. A lot of people wanted the whites because they are absolutely stunning when they're in full flower, because they do cover the plant when they're in flower. You don't see much in the way of the leaves. It's just all the flowers. So the whites really stand out in the garden. They make that sort of beacon of brightness.
1: Which is hardier? Is it the camellia or the azalea?
16: They're probably on a par. And same with the camellias. It's finding, if you find the right spot in your garden and you do the work during that establishment period, the first summer is always really important with both of them. And once they're established, they are quite hardy. And I do see them in old gardens where the garden's clearly not getting a lot in the way of TLC anymore, but the azaleas are still growing, still flowering like mad every year. You know, I look at them and think, really like to give them a good prune, but without much care, once they get that critical mass of root system established, they're pretty tough.
1: One of our Greek friends has said, Chrissy, Darren, azalea comes from the Greek word azaleos, meaning dry.
16: Oh, there you go.
1: There you go, referring to the fact that they like well-drained soil and cannot tolerate soggy roots. Is that true?
16: Yes, they don't. They don't like heavy soil. So if you're growing them in areas around Perth, we do have areas around Perth that have heavy clay soils, raised garden beds are the best way to go if you're not doing them in pots.
1: Okay. Well, that is the azalea. Available now at all good garden centres.
16: Yes, you see them in all the good garden centres, and there's still a couple of azalea specialists around, not as many as there was years ago. There's John Cole's nursery down in Banjup, I'm going to say, is a specialist that grow a lot of azaleas. That's where I tend to go to buy mine.
1: Do you buy lots of azalea? Oh, this is for other people's projects.
16: Yeah, for other people's projects, yes. So I don't use a lot of them anymore because they're, sort of a niche area where they do really well. I do use them from time to time.
1: Just looking up at the match between England and France. I don't know what they'll put in France's water. Maybe they got some nice fresh Evian with bubbles in it at half time. But the score now is 3-4. Oh. England still ahead by one. We're in the 72nd minute. It is only for third place, but nevertheless, the English are on the ground now. Oh my goodness. Doing the best impersonation of a hardly done by soccer person. There we go. We'll go to a break and come back and answer your calls. 1-3-3-8-82. Give us a yell. We've got a couple of lines free. Please make use of Darren's knowledge. 0487-999-882 if you'd like to pop something through on the text line.
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1: 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Darren Seen or Chrissy Morrissey. 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
16: He is literally, figuratively
1: pushing our buttons. Now, coming up after the news at 7 o'clock this morning, we're going to talk about native gardens and trees with Lansdowne Farm. Darren's got his 5 jobs for the weekend. I will take your calls. And a little bit later on the program, should Trump go, really? Why are we asking that question? Should Trump go?
16: I think people have been asking that question for a little while now.
1: Yeah, I think they might have been. Maybe that's just a hangover from another show. All right, Tim, give us your 133 882. Now, we have got a fantastic prize for our caller of the day today. If this doesn't inspire you to jump on the blower, I don't know what will. It's the tickets to Lightscape. It's not that cheap to go to Lightscape, but when you think
16: it's good value, though.
1: I reckon so too. When you think of all the cabling, it's pretty.
16: It is. There's a lot of work. A lot of work goes into it, and it's not like a 5-minute walk through. It takes a fair while. My middle son went with his girlfriend and her mum last week, and they said it was very good. Really enjoyed it.
1: That's nice. How old's middle son?
16: Middle son's 17, going on about 30, but he went with us last year. We went at that last year, and he said it was really good and worth going. He enjoyed it, and he's normally very restrained with his compliments on anything. So.
1: Did he take the special Darren parking pass?
16: No, he didn't. Nobody else is allowed to have that pass other than me.
1: And really?
16: Yeah, and I am trying to keep it under wraps a little bit.
1: Sorry about that. No one knows anything. I know nothing. So I think it's on until the 27th of July at Kings Park. So if you want to go along, team, I would jump in, grab yourself a ticket from Ticketek, or you can call us this morning, 133 882, with your scintillating conversation and question, and Isaac actually is in charge of that. He may well deem you the caller of the day.
16: And he's in good mood at the moment, so
1: isn't he?
16: Chance your arm, you could get lucky.
1: No, they could indeed. Roger, hello, in East Fremantle. How are you today, sir?
24: Yeah, very well, guys. Just wanted to ask a question about spreading plants around pools. I've got a cottonwoods at the end of my pool at the moment, and the roots are reaching under my fiberglass pool. I can feel them actually sort of pressing up on the fiberglass. So I'm a bit worried about sort of retaining those. So I'm wanting to take those out, but I want to try and find an alternative that gives a good screening from the neighbours, but also, doesn't have a root system that's going to interfere with the pool.
16: Yeah, well, the good news is, Roger, those cottonwood hibiscus are probably the worst of the root systems of anything you would plant as a screening plant. So whatever you plant, if you take those out, whatever you plant next will be a better option. So you're probably looking for something rather that has those really strong, huge roots that the hibiscus have, more fibrous root system. So something like the Morayas would be a good option, the orange jessamines, because they just have a much more finer network of root system, and they're nowhere near as damaging as the hibiscus. How far away from the pool would they be planted?
24: Probably only a metre and a half.
16: Yeah, that would be fine with the Morayas rather than those hibiscus, the cottonwood hibiscus. So that's the sort of thing. Even the lily pillies, some of the smaller grown lily pillies would be fine. The thing with get around the pool, sometimes though you're looking for, the reason palms are generally being really popular around pools is instead of having hundreds of small leaves, they have one big leaf. So when the leaf falls down, it's easier to get out of your pool. So small leaf plants do drop more leaves into the pools that are a bit more harder to deal with than the big leaves. But if you're looking, your concerns more about the root system, probably Morayas, lily pillies, they were the two I would look at. But definitely if you do go for the lily pillies, just go into your garden centre and ask for some of the smaller growing ones. You don't want the really big ones.
24: Okay. And a couple of options I've looked at, like bamboo, the hedging or magnolias.
16: Yep.
24: Are either of those any good?
16: Magnolias are trees, so they will get big, and they will have a bigger root system than the shrub type variety. So they're going to have a much bigger root system than the Morayas. I do have some magnolias in my pool, but they're probably a good solid couple of metres away from the pool. So
1: there's one you're talking about the other way. Was it the teddy?
16: Yeah, teddy bear, yeah. And Kay Paris and Little Gem, they're all those evergreen magnolias. Yeah, they're still trees, and they do drop quite a few leaves as well that can be a bit painful. But if they're far enough back from the pool, they're fine. Bamboos that drop a huge amount of leaves. So bamboos are basically a grass. They grow really, really vigorously through the summer months. As they're growing, they're shedding old leaves all the time. So they are a pretty messy option. I know plenty of examples of people using the bamboos, and the one that people go for is the slender weavers, because it's quite a narrow one. It's a clumping one, so it doesn't run everywhere, but it will get 5 or 6 metres tall. So you've got the work of trying to keep the height down off it all the time, and they do drop a lot of leaves. That's the other thing with the bamboos to think about.
24: Great. Excellent, guys. Thanks for your help.
16: No worries, Roger. Good luck with that. But there's a few options there, but I'm a big fan of the Morayas. They do really well in most suburbs of Perth very easily, and give you a bit of perfume in summer as well.
1: There you go. I reckon Roger's got it covered. He's got enough to think about.
16: The thing, whenever you plant anything in your garden, you're weighing up pros and cons, and it's just whether the pros outweigh the cons. So with the magnolias, are absolutely beautiful trees. You would need to prune them a bit more regularly to keep the height down on them if you're worried about them getting too tall. But you get those beautiful large white flowers that have that fantastic perfume. So there's a lot to like about the magnolias as well, which is why I planted them as a screening tree around the back of my pool.
1: Yeah, we had some mates who put bamboo up as a screen, yep. Really. But yeah, every time we go down there, you just got to keep sweeping up around their pool.
16: Masses and masses of leaves. They're incredibly fast growing bamboos. They're one of the fastest growing plants on the planet.
1: A really effective screen.
16: Yeah, they definitely are. Yeah. And the slender weavers is quite a good clumpy plant. Doesn't spread like the old bamboo that has the terrible reputation for running everywhere. Those bamboos were incredibly invasive. They pop up between your pavers and everything like that. So that's some of these newer varieties have been around for the last 10 or so years, much more restrained. But, you know, when you've got vigorous growth and an evergreen plant, you get a lot of leaf drop.
1: That's exactly right. 1-3-3-882-team-0487-999-882. We're going to take a break, and when we come back, we'll catch up with Joel and find out what's happening in his garden.
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3: 10 minutes to seven, you're listening to 882 6PR. Darren Seno, Chrissy Morris here. We're talking gardening and Joel in Craigie is joining us. Hello, Joel.
4: Hey, how you doing?
5: We're very good.
4: Hey, I just got a question. I planted some frangipani cuttings about a month ago, and they've got no leaves on them but heaps of flowers.
5: Yep.
4: Is it best to knock those flowers off?
5: Probably would be better for the plant to be putting the energy into root production rather than supporting the flowers, but it'd be marginal because most of the energy in producing those flowers has already been done before the flowers opened up. So it's a marginal thing. You could just go through and take a percentage of them off and leave a few on there so you get to enjoy the flowers, but your best flowering on frangipanis is through the warmer months anyhow, so it's really up to you, Joel. If they've only been in the ground a few months, they wouldn't have a lot of root system yet, and I'd probably take them off just to encourage the cutting to put all its energy into root production. But frangipanis are pretty amazing in some ways, where if you take cuttings and throw them on the ground to dry out and then you forget about them and you just go back there months later, they'd be lying there on the ground with no roots, there's no support whatsoever, and the flowers are still coming out. So it's a marginal thing.
4: Sweet. Thank you. Learn something new every day.
5: No worries. Thanks, Joel. Enjoy Craigie.
3: I thought we'd lost most of our frangipani questions. I thought they'd stopped.
5: Yeah, it's the wrong time of the year. It's like nobody's ringing about grass and the lawns at the moment because lawns are in their winter recession, and it's always a summer. Gardening is a seasonal thing after all.
3: It is indeed. Brett has got a comment for you.
5: Oh, here we go.
3: He's texted in 0487999882. No, it's a good one.
5: Oh, it's a good one.
3: It's garden related. He said, "Daz, I just spent 2 days totally stripping my grapefruit tree due to it being very heavily, like totally, infested with gall wasp. I believe it was responsible for years of reinfestation of my lemon and lemonade trees. Never checked it before as it was never mentioned as a gall wasp target."
5: Yep.
3: So you can now add grapefruit and lemonade trees to the gall wasp list of trees at risk to these little buggers.
5: Yeah, right. pretty much all citrus has the potential to get gall wasp, but it's the... Because gall wasp sort of it's a native insect and it evolved alongside our native limes. Mm. So the most similar genetically to our native limes are the lemons. So you've got lemons, limes, lemonades. They'll be the first targets, and then things like oranges and grapefruits are secondary targets, but they'll get on all citrus.
3: I just wanted to show, I went to a girlfriend's house yesterday and I've just got a bag out there. I said, could you grab that for me, please? Thank you. She had gall wasp through they were like thick robot arms almost. They didn't look the tops of the trees. I said, you've got to get a ladder.
5: She's the local gall wasp breeder in her
3: cupboard.
5: That's
3: what I felt like saying to her. But then she gave me some freebie lemons and things. But I said, I'll get you two. Cat? I do. Look at Santa's hands in cricket. There you go.
5: That's a rootstock lemon.
3: It is the rootstock.
5: Yep.
3: That's what her partner said, because that's rootstock. So they still taste like lemons.
5: Yeah, they still taste fine. They have horrendous thorns on them though. That's the problem with the rootstock. It's incredibly large thorns, and every time you go to try and pick one of these fruits, you end up getting spiked. But they don't fruit for as long a period as the cultivated lemon varieties, which is a bit of a shame. But they're still very, very useful fruit.
3: All right, and this was the other thing she sent me. Now, can you ID that? Because she reckons it's the lemon crossed with a mandarin.
5: Yeah,
3: gone mad.
5: No, it looks like a Valencia orange.
3: Ah, okay. Yep. Well, she wasn't sure, and I said, well, I don't know. I said, I'll grab one.
5: Yeah, so you can't get the fruit. Can't cross on the tree. So if you've got an orange tree, you can't, then put pollen, say, from a lemon and get
3: it. You should have heard the conversation. Yeah. They were positive it could happen.
5: No, it literally can't. So you can, if you have a,

0: So you've got an orange tree in flower and it gets pollen from a lemon tree. The tree that you grow from that fruit can be have the genetic characteristics of both, but the fruit won't. You can't change the fruit.
1: Oh, isn't that interesting? Yes. So repeat that again, just in case they're actually listening.
0: So if you've got an orange tree, and I'll use an orange and lemon cross as an example, to get a cross between an orange and a lemon, you have to grow the seed from the fruit off the orange tree.
1: Okay.
0: And then the fruit on that seedling can have genetic characteristics from the two parent pollen parents.
1: Oh,
0: or from the pollen parent and the pollen receiver, yep.
1: Did a little bit of mad scientist in your backyard. Have you ever done that?
0: No. I have grown a couple of citrus seedlings when I was young and full of optimism. And then after about 7 or 8 years when they're still growing and just not fruiting, I tend to give up on them a little bit.
1: Yeah, that would be a little bit that way. Okay, that would be interesting though. Imagine if you got your favourite lime and your favourite lemon and a mandarin and somehow or another you did a three-way cross.
0: Yeah.
1: That would be a cool fruit.
0: Yes, it could be. It's a transgenic plant, and it would be very sterile.
1: Well, don't let Pauline Hanson say it'll be out. 1-3-3-882. Give us a yell or 0487-999-882.
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17: 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This is Gardening on Perth 6PR.
1: It's 7 and 8, 82, 6 PR. Anne has texted you, Mr. Dan. Actually, she does say morning all. She's lovely. Yes. She's inclusive, our Anne.
0: That's very good.
1: Saying she's listening, however, to your advice, because we don't listen to my advice around gardens. Just now, regarding the pools, we have an old property with a large pool, which the previous owner planted 4 mop-top robinias in a formal manner each side of the pool. They are huge. They look beautiful in summer, looking very pretty, and give lovely canopy shade. Birds love nesting in them, but we would never have planted them as they suck out terribly. Question, would their roots be damaging our cement pool?
0: They're probably not going to damage the pool, but they are like if I could ban a tree that's still sold in garden centres tomorrow, I'd ban the mop-top robinias. The rootstock is absolutely horrendous. It will run under roads.
1: Pop
0: up and cross the road.
1: Not good for cement.
0: Well, it's not going to break. I don't think it'll break the concrete, but they just don't. The root system just dominates everything.
1: That's not good. And get rid of them. That's your thing. You're listening to 882 6PR. It's Sunday Gardening. You've got Darren Senor, Chrissy Morris, and it's coming up to the news time. It's 7 o'clock.
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18: It's 10 degrees at 7 o'clock. Good morning, I'm Elise Gately. The state's road toll is tracking towards another devastating high after a 69-year-old man was killed in a crash south of Perth yesterday morning. Emergency services were called to the car rollover on the Southwestern Highway in North Dandalup, about 20 minutes inland from Mandurah, around 11 o'clock. The driver died at the scene, but no one else was involved. The tragedy pushes WA's year-to-date road toll to 121, almost 30 deaths above the five-year average for this time of year. Major crash investigators are appealing for witnesses or anyone with dashcam footage to contact Crime Stoppers. Emergency services have begun raising concerns Australia's new national alert system may become a failure. Carolee Katsimbanis explains.
19: The new AusAlert warning system is due to be tested on Monday the 27th of July. Emergency siren alerts sent to phones at 2 p.m. The government wants it operating nationally by October, but News Corp says many of Australia's emergency agencies plan not to use it in its current form, concerned because the alerts do not go to landlines. Older phones may not be compatible. The alert disappears after it's read and cannot be shared, and there's no hyperlink in the message to allow people to find out more about a current incident. Carolee Katsimbanis reporting.
18: The Carinup Bus Depot is the latest site to be upgraded with electric vehicle chargers as part of WA's transition to a fully electric bus fleet. The upgrades are part of a $250 million joint federal and state initiative to phase out diesel buses. 53 electric buses are currently operating out of the depot, with plans to add almost 60 more by the end of the year. Transport Minister Rita Saffiotti says the investment will not only make running the service greener, but ultimately cheaper.
20: They save emissions, save greenhouse emissions. They are actual also very low cost to run as well. So the operating cost of these buses is much lower. So over time, they do deliver savings to government too.
18: A sudden escalation in the Middle East conflict has killed two US troops while another remains missing. The Iranian strikes on American assets in Jordan follow a collapse of the month-old peace agreement both nations had previously signed. Former Australian ambassador to the US, Arthur Sinodinos, has told Today political pressure is now growing on President Donald Trump.
21: Particularly with the midterms coming, the more pressure on the president. The question is, what can he do without further entangling the US on the ground? Because once ground troops are involved, he's in real trouble politically in the US, because that's the last thing Americans want. They were told no more forever wars.
18: In finance, the Australian dollar is buying 69 US cents.
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18: West Coast have gone down by 24 points to Brisbane at Optus Stadium last night. Dane Metham reports.
22: The Eagles were up for the fight against the reigning premiers with a 5-goal first term, but the Lions were able to claw their way back, booting 9-4 after half-time to eventually run out winners 93-69. Job Shanahan and Jake Waterman were on fire up front all night, finishing with 8 goals between them, while ruckman Bailey Williams racked up 44 hitouts to go with his 16 disposals. Injury concerns for Jack Hutchinson, who left the game early with a hamstring complaint. Attention now turns to Friday night's derby against the latter leading Dockers. Dame Effham, Perth.
18: That's the latest news and sport.
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2: No major delays around the Perth CBD or metro areas this morning. The Mitchell Freeway is flowing. The Kwinana Freeway is moving well. No delays on the Graham Farmer. The tunnel's moving well in both directions. Tonkin and Roe Highway also having a good run. And of course, those reminders of those roadworks. Cedric Street's closed between Stevenson Avenue and Ellen Sterling Boulevard in Innaloo until the 2nd of August. I'm Nadia Scurria on Perth 6PR.
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18: A shower or two today, chasing a top of 18 degrees before heading to an overnight low of 9. A shower or two expected again tomorrow and Tuesday, also with tops of 18. Wednesday, partly cloudy and a top of 18 again. Sunday, sunny on Thursday with temperatures reaching 19. Friday, mostly sunny and 20 degrees. And next Saturday, a shower or two is expected with a high of 21. Right now, it is 10 degrees. More news at 8 o'clock on Perth 6PR.
17: On Perth 6PR, this is Weekends with Chrissy Morrissey. And we're talking gardening with Darren Senor.
1: Actually, for the next few minutes, Darren will be talking gardening because I've just eaten half a block of caramel dairy chocolate.
0: Oh, here we go.
1: It was on sale last night. I went to the IGA. It was $8. $8.50, actually, for the smaller block.
0: Yep.
1: And the large block, so on my way home yesterday from work, and the large block was $8. So I thought, that's not right. What are they doing there? That's ridiculous.
0: There's a term for that in the retail.
1: Stupidity.
0: It's a bait and hook.
1: Well, I bought the bigger one.
0: So they put the smaller block out at a much inflated price, the larger block at a normal price, and then suckers go in there and they see the larger one at cheaper than the small one and go, ha! Oh,
1: I'll buy
0: what
1: two
0: a win.
1: Of those.
0: Yeah, whereas if they were just at their normal price, you would just bought the one, but now they've got
1: possibly,
0: you to buy two at full price.
1: Well, I was pottering around at home yesterday and was doing all my jobs, and so I ate said large block because all my four children were not at home, so I just devoured it myself. And then we went out to dinner last night. We had a beautiful dinner just at a mate's place, and they've got a fire pit out the back, which was really beautiful. They've created this oasis in their garden. Well done to them. And they've got little heirloom tomatoes, and they've got citrus plants, and they've stripped all their gore wasps. Because I looked at them, and she said, "Oh, you're looking for gore wasps, aren't you?" I said, "Actually, I was." She said, "Oh no, I'm a responsible citrus tree owner." So I was very impressed. But I took chocolates with me, and we went past the Farmer Jacks, and the Farmer Jacks, just for those of you who are interested in the chocolate index, have got their chocolates for $3.99 for the family block. So I bought three.
0: I'd have no idea. I can't remember the last time I bought a block of chocolate. I was probably in my teens.
1: You don't have to, because I bring them in every weekend or Max does it with someone. So, do you not like the chocolate that much?
0: Yeah, I don't mind chocolate, but I pretty much only eat chocolate with a coffee. So I'm known for enjoying a Mars bar and coffee. I don't mind that in winter, particularly in the colder weather, a Mars bar and a coffee.
1: I don't think you should have revealed that to the general population. How did that happen?
0: I don't mind the Mars bar, that little bit of like traditional caramel. This concept that's been around the last few years of salted caramel should just be eradicated. Whoever came up with that should not be allowed to have anything to do with the food industry whatsoever. It's horrendous. Like, why you get something like the flavour of caramel and go, you know what that's missing? Something that will destroy the flavour. So we'll put some salt in there.
1: Have you ever grown a cacao tree or cacao?
0: They absolutely will not grow in Perth. They're super tropical. They grow like in the Amazon in South America. So they need high humidity, the dry winters and, you know, temperatures that don't get below double figures. They just got no chance. They just would be absolutely ruined by a Perth winter. That said, with our increasing issues with climate change, maybe in the future that will not be an issue.
1: I think that will be long after you and I have gone. If you'd like to join us, team, we would love to have your company to talk gardening. 1-3-3-8-82. Text us 0487-999-882. Or we have the email system as well, don't we, Dad?
0: Yes, we have an email system email is gardening@6pr.com.au.
1: So we've got a couple there that we'll get onto in a moment, but Mark's given us a call on 1-3-3-8-82. Hello, Mark, how are you?
4: Yeah, morning, guys. Yeah, I'm great, thank you. I've got a bit of an issue with my retic. Some of my pressure is very low. It's sort of like 9 litres a minute. I was just trying to see if there's any way I could sort of increase the pressure and get some better flow going through there.
0: Yeah, so your pressure is pretty much governed by the pressure you've got at your water source. There's not much you can do beyond your water source to increase pressure other than going with a system where you fill a tank and then you have a pressure pump off the tank and you get a higher pressure off that pressure pump. There's not much else you can do. You can, if it's really low, and 9 litres a minute is a low flow rate. So I would be inclined to maybe give Water Corp a call and get them to come out and test your system. You could have an issue at your water meter. So the water meters do have pressure regulators built into them, and those pressure regulators can occasionally fail, and then they need to be replaced, and you'll get a bit more flow and pressure that way. But other than that, the only thing you can really do is put a small tank in, say a 1,000 litre tank, and a pressure pump, and then you connect your irrigation system from the pressure pump.
4: Yeah, righto. Okay, well, that's good. I'll give that a go. I'll get on to Water Corp and, see what happens.
0: Yeah, so because there's Water Corp have, as part of their charter, they've got to deliver, I can't remember the figures off the top of my head, but there's a certain amount of flow per minute and a certain amount of pressure they have to deliver to each house as part of their charter. And so getting them out to have a check, they normally will send someone out within a few days, and they'll do some tests off your system, and they'll see if there's any issues there. And if that's what you've got is what you're going to get, then you may need to look at putting a tank and a pressure pump in to get it. And there is obviously a bit of expense involved in that. The tank does take up a little bit of room as well, but you'll have an irrigation system that's much more fit for purpose if you're able to do that.
4: Yeah, no, that's great. Oh, well, appreciate it. Thank you.
0: No worries. Thanks, Mark.
1: That's really interesting advice. Thank you.
0: Yeah, and Mark's in Myaree, so he's right near the nutrient water store in Myaree where my eldest son works. Monday to Wednesdays, Mark, if you're still listening, go out and see Caulfield and tell him that he's got to look after you. See, he loves it when people come in and go, your dad sent me.
1: No. Does he have a T-shirt with his name on it?
0: No, but he looks like me, so he should be able to work
1: with the beard.
0: No, he's 22, so yes, he's not in beard growing territory yet.
1: No, yeah. All right, let's have a chat with Gail in Thornley. Hello, how are you?
7: Good morning, Chrissy, and good morning, Darren. I'm very well. Hope you guys are too.
0: We're going great, thanks, Gail.
7: Fantastic. Fantastic. Okay. I have a mango growing from seed in a pot, which is almost a metre high. When is the best time to put it in a big, big pot, please, Darren?
0: If you can keep that in the pot, it's in now till about the end of September. So find somewhere that's a little bit warmer, a little bit drier for that mango for the rest of the winter. Make sure you, if you haven't done so already, give it a couple of sprays with a fungicide to stop any anthracnose for getting onto it. So a Mancozeb Plus would be ideal for that because they're very susceptible when they're particularly young. And then as soon as we get to the end of September, we get away from the cold mornings, fine days part of spring where it's the mornings are nice and warm and there's not overnight dew and that mango will be ready to jump out of its skin and you can plant it up then. You can go up to, you know, whatever size pot you want really with that mango, up to 100 litre, 200 litre pot. Just use a good quality potting mix and you keep that mango well fed and well watered through the summer months and it will grow really strongly through the hottest part of the year. And you should be getting fruit in a couple of years without any problem whatsoever.
7: Oh, good. I hope I last that long.
0: I'm sure you will, girl. It'll give you something to aim for is getting some fruit off your seed growing mango. It's very, very rewarding when you do that.
7: Well, it is to think, you know, I've got a big, huge mango tree in the backyard and to see that I've actually been able to grow it from seed is just wonderful.
0: Excellent.
7: Thank
0: well
7: you.
0: Done.
7: Thanks for your help.
1: Good on you. That was a gorgeous call. Thank you so much for joining us on 882-6BR. 1-888-882 if you'd like to join us. We're going to come back after the next break and clear up a myth for one of our callers, Matthew, who has asked, what is the best compost for plants? Is it sawdust or is it coffee grind beans? He wants the myth cleared up and he reckons Darren is the man to do it. So we'll come back after this break and you have a think. What do you reckon it is? Is it sawdust? Is it coffee grind beans the best compost for plants? Or is it neither of the above?
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1: Nineteen minutes past seven on 882 6PR. Before we went to the break, we posed the question to you on behalf of Matthew in Forestdale. What is the best compost for plants? So he's given us two options, sawdust or coffee grind bean. So there's obviously a stoush at his house which needs needs a definitive answer from an expert. That would be you.
0: Better than either, either the coffee grounds or the sawdust would be a combination of two. So the better your compost, the more ingredients that you put into it, so the more different, you know, vegetable scraps, tree pruning, some lawn clippings, you know, some, even some shredded paper or something. The more that goes into compost, the greater the range of inputs, the more potential you have for providing different nutrients. And, so I would go rather than, you know, coffee grounds compost really quickly because they're already being broken down a fair way. So you can put them straight in the garden. They will add some acidity to the soil if you've got issues with too high alkalinity, but I would still run both those products through a composting system and compost them thoroughly with other inputs. So some lawn clippings for a bit of nitrogen and moisture to go into the compost, some vegetable scraps, if you've got some old fruit that's no good for eating, chop it up and throw that through. So I would combine more inputs rather than one just particular input. So fully composted sawdust is a good additive to the soil if you don't have organic material, but would be better if you had, say, fully composted compost mixed with some cow and sheep manure, mixed with some, you know, vegetable scraps and garden green waste, and have that all composted down together. That would give you a more complete product to go into your garden than just one or the other.
1: So neither. If you only had a choice though, you were standing in front of you and you had two bags, you just tip the two bags together.
0: Yeah, and blend them together. Mm. Yeah, and but both products are better when they're being composted rather than putting into the garden while they're still going through that maturation stage. You know, they're not fully matured products.
1: All right. So the answer is put them together, mix with some garden green waste and cow or sheep manure, blend.
0: Yes, that's why I'd go.
1: All right, that's your answer. That's the definitive answer there. And none of the rest of you didn't join in. That was interesting. I thought surely some of you would have an opinion on that.
0: It's composting. There's some really great tutorials on the YouTube and local composting experts and worm farm aficionados that encourage it. That, all that sort of thing. But if we, in our homes, were to able to recycle and reuse and reincorporate our green waste and our vegetable scraps rather than putting them into the bins, that would save us a lot of money and, you know, lands, fuel and that sort of thing over a long period of time too. So it's a good subject for people to be thinking about.
1: And the latest departed member of your household.
0: Yeah, yes, you can do in the future. Yes.
1: Seven weeks.
0: Yes, I've already got my camellia picked out that I'll be in my eternal rest for.
1: Do you think your kids will like, since none of your children have inherited any of your green thumbs?
0: No. Or have any inclination to do so.
1: Maybe it should be an azalea though, and that's hardier. At least, you know, what's the other little one you love? The mulberry.
0: If you put your departed's ashes under a tree that's producing fruit, there's going to be a slight ick factor about whether that fruit does contain some DNA.
1: Told you a mate of mine did that. He got his wife, when he passed away, they had a lime tree and a lemon tree on the back patio and they spread it between the two trees. So every time she had a G&T, she thought of him.
0: Yes, well, it's probably a horses for courses one for that, because it wouldn't worry me, but I know there would be people who would be like, the thought of that that tree's been fertilised with the remains of one of my relatives may not sit all that well.
1: We used to tease him and say, you take great delight, I won't say his name, if, repartnered and the new partner was drinking G&T with your lime juice in it.
0: Yes.
1: 7:23, we're going to go and speak to Jenny in Belmont now, who wants to talk about one of your favourite plants. Hello, Jenny.
5: Good morning. I just had a question. I have a lovely camellia bush at home, and to be perfectly honest, I need to know what's the best fertiliser for it. So that was where I was coming from, because I looked at it going,
6: I'm not sure.
0: Well, camellia is one of those ones. It's a pretty easy one to answer, Jenny, because all the fertilizer companies make a camellia azalea specific fertilizer, and you'll be able to pick that up any garden center, even your local Bunnings store there in Belmont will carry azalea camellia fertilizer. And the one I recommend for most home gardeners is the Osmocote for azaleas and camellias, because that gives it slow fertilizing over a long period of time, and you'd only need to apply that twice a year. The instructions are really nice and clear on the containers, and it works really well. It provides all the macro and all the micro trace elements that the camellias use. And if you haven't fertilized that camellia for a few years, it would certainly give it a boost. Camellias are in some ways a little bit self-fertilizing as well, because they drop so many when they have a huge amount of flowers. And if you just let them fall on the ground and decay under the camellias, they put nutrients back into the plant. So
1: Darren Cena told me that you had to have good garden hygiene. Yes. Does that qualify as that?
0: As long as those plants haven't been, the flowers haven't been affected by any fungal diseases, okay, which we are so far lucky we don't have in Perth. We don't have any issues with camellia fungal disease on the flowers. So let them decay in there. Add some camellia azalea or Osmocote and they'll be very, very happy with you, Jenny.
6: Oh, very grateful, because I have actually been using Osmocote, but I thought, is there something better? But obviously that's the one.
0: Osmocote's
6: doing the right thing.
0: Yeah, Osmocote is probably one of the most popular fertilisers around the world. It's highly regularly used in commercial wholesale nurseries because it's so reliable, and you just know it's going to provide all the nutrients the plants need. So it's a great choice for home gardeners as well.
6: Oh, you're a legend. Thank you so,
0: no worries.
6: So
0: thank
6: much.
0: Thank you, Jenny.
1: Well done, Jenny. I don't know if I go as far as calling him a legend. He's not a bad bloke.
0: Yeah.
1: 25 past seven. You're listening to 882 6PR. Do we need to go to a break? I think we do. We'll go to a break. And when we come back, we'll give you our five jobs for the day. Not ours. They're Darren's.
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10: The roads are looking clear this morning. There was an earlier on breakdown on the Kwinana Freeway northbound at Rowley Road in Mandogala, but now traffic is flowing. So the Mitchell Freeway is flowing well. No delays on the Graham Farmer or throughout the tunnel. It's moving well in both directions. Tonkin and Roe Highway having a good run. CBD and metro areas looking clear. If you see anything in our roads, don't hesitate to give us a call. I'm Nadia Scurria on Perth 6PR.
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4: From a balcony to the biggest backyard, we've got you covered. 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
1: Now, for those of you sitting on the edge of your seat waiting for your five jobs for this weekend for the garden.
0: Just whoa up a second.
1: Yes, we're just going to build the anticipation. Instead, we're going to talk about trees because next week is a pretty important tree-themed week, isn't it?
0: Yes, we've got a National Tree Day next week on July the 26th. So, and we thought we'd speak to Declan McIntyre, the farm operations manager at Lansdale Farm, and just get a little bit of the insight on what is significant about National Tree Day and what we should be getting, how we could get involved in it and do our little bit as well. Good morning, Declan. How are you?
7: Good morning, mate. Good. Going well. How are you?
0: Oh, we're very good. How's the weather up in Lansdale? Nice, clear and sunny?
7: It's a bit cloudy around, but hopefully a good day, I reckon. Not too bad.
0: Good day to plant a tree. So tell us a little about National Tree Day. What's the significance of it and how our listeners can get involved?
7: From my understanding, National Tree Day is Australia's biggest community planting day. It's a great opportunity for our regular farm members to get outdoors and connect with nature create something that's going to benefit the farm and local wildlife. And really, I think the most important thing, it's a chance for the next generation to, care for the environment and learn the stewardship that way.
0: Yeah, no, they're all very honourable things. And you're in the process, you're trying to encourage people to make a, build a native garden in their part of suburbia. And is there some tips you can give to our listeners, if they're thinking about building native gardening, building a bit of ecosystem for a native birds, lizards and insects and such forth? Is there any, top three tips you would give them to really get them out in the garden getting great results?
7: I think the number one tip would probably go to your local nursery, get advice from the experts, choose plants that are going to thrive in your conditions. And once again, that's, a chat to your local nursery, some horticulturalists in your area. And I guess you need to, support your local biodiversity and wildlife as well. So what you can do in that case is you can put water stations in, you can build little bug hotels and bee hotels, which we're going to do on the day as well.
1: Declan, Darren often talks about smaller Australian native trees, and as our block sizes compact and become smaller, do you have any favourites that you like to sell at Lansdale Farm?
7: We don't sell trees as such at Lansdale Farm. We're more of a community, interactive farm with animals and that.
1: Do you have the?
7: That's all right.
1: Every now and then, though, don't you have the seedlings? Do you have the seedlings every now and then?
7: We're partnering with Friends of Yellowgonga for this event, and they're the ones providing the seedlings for us. So they're more of the experts providing the plants and doing everything on that end. But we're just kind of hosting the event and giving the chance for the community to to join in and join in on a good cause. Yeah.
1: Very cool.
0: So you got plenty of animals running around up at the farm there, though, Declan?
7: We do, mate. Yeah, we got lots of farm animals and lots of chances for people to come and interact and do daily activities. We're open 7 days a week. And we offer a wide range of things. So we got events running through the year and theme days. So National Tree Day is one of our theme days that we're holding. We do excursions and incursions, travelling farms, and we host birthday parties as well.
0: Are you very popular over the school holidays, I would have thought, with all the young kids?
7: Yeah, definitely, mate. That was probably our busiest time we've had ever. So it's good to see. But yeah, we're looking forward to keeping that momentum going through National Tree Day, which is which would be good.
0: And for our listeners, if they want to find out like what you're doing for National Tree Day next week and see what events are available and just your general events throughout the year, what's the best way for them to get information on the Lansdale Farm?
7: So we're you can follow us on socials, Instagram, Facebook. You can jump on our website. All the info's there. Or you can just you pop to the farm, ask us at the office. We've got posters with, you know, all the info up about our events and things like that. So, yeah, many ways to reach us there.
0: And what's the website address just for anyone who's wants to write it down so they can jump on and have a look?
7: Yeah, sure. It's lansdalefarm.org.au. We're also operated by Strive Together WA. They're a non-for-profit NDIS provider. So you can jump on their website as well, we're kind of linked together. So, you know, there's two ways there to find us.
0: Excellent. Well, thank you very much for your time this morning, Declan. I hope the National Tree Day is a great success for you next week. I really encourage our listeners to get involved in National Tree Day. And if you're up around the Lansdale area, duck in, say hello to Declan, and you know, maybe go and pat a sheep or something.
7: Thanks, mate. Cheers. Appreciate it. Thank you.
1: Declan McIntyre, the farm operations manager at Lansdale Farm. And if you head sort of north straight up the freeway, it's 25 minutes out of the city and it's over towards where Whiteman Park and everything is. And there's a number of nice little nurseries out that way.
0: Yeah, there's a lot going on out in that part of the world. It's one of the areas that have seen a few housing estates pop up there, but there's still plenty of wide open space to get out. And I imagine Declan's, that sort of farm situation where kids who really don't get a lot of contact with the rural part of Australia would really enjoy getting out there and having a look. And it's great to see them supporting National Tree Day and encouraging people to plant native trees because it is really important to support our, as Declan said, you know, our wildlife and some biodiversity in the suburbs. It'd be a fantastic thing.
1: I was interested to see what his favourite small compact Australian tree would be, like a flowering native. Yours is that little red, what's yours?
0: I like the red flowering gum. Yeah. I like the Eucalyptus crisiana as well. It has a little yellow flowers, really interesting looking. It's quite a quirky looking eucalyptus, so that's one of my favourites as well. But there's lots of different...
1: Is it someone that looks like it's a skinny trunk and it almost looks like it's got the ball on the top? Is that one?
0: I'm just going to say yes.
1: No. And is the ball, the yellow flower, like really fluffy?
0: Yeah, they have small, very small yellow flowers. Yeah. It's a really unusual looking eucalyptus, the crisiana. It's definitely worth looking at. And it's small enough that it'll fit in virtually any suburban block. But, you know, there's lots of nice eucalyptus. There's nice hakeas around, nice small growing melaleucas and callistemons, the bottle brushes, heaps of different native trees you can plant in your garden that would do very well and support the, because it's not just birds. You know, birds are probably the most visual of the native animals that you'll see in the trees. But it's all the insects and things like lizards as well that live in the trees and lead to a complete ecosystem that's self-supporting and, you know, important part of the world we live in.
1: We know our garden's healthy at the moment. There are so many lizards. It's not funny. If you had little kids and you wanted to take them into my backyard at the moment, they'd be stoked. Everything you pick up has a little lizard running around.
0: Yes, no, lizards are very, very cool little things. And that's why people need to make sure with their cats out in the backyard because cats do like lizards. So we need to, couple of our dogs do get very attracted to lizards as well because they run around and skitter. So they
1: it's interesting. There we go. 23 minutes to 8. You're listening to 8826BR Sunday Gardening. Darren Cena or Chrissy Morrissey. Coming up after this break, we will go to our 5 jobs. There's no getting out of it this time.
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1: 19 minutes to 8 on 882 6PR. It's time to get dirty in the garden with the five jobs.
0: Well, job number one, I sort of alluded to this yesterday in the garden centre spend up, but it's time to be spraying peaches and nectarines to prevent leaf curl. So you can just buy a product that generally just sell it, something like leaf curl spray, where they haven't gone through a lot of effort to come up with a product name. Or you can, if you want to make your own spray at home, you can Google Bordeaux mix and do a Bordeaux mix and
1: a
0: spray.
1: A French one?
0: Yeah, I would just go and buy a pack.
1: Has it got red wine in it?
0: No, it's a blue colour, snails? Actually. No, it doesn't have snails in it.
1: No. Sorry, I should be afraid now. Okay.
0: Yeah, so, because if you don't get on top of that, you'll get leaf curl on the, as the trees grow. It does affect the fruit as well, and it just saps some vigour out of the tree. So giving them a couple of sprays this time of year will keep that in check.
1: I don't think you've done it yet because it hasn't been dry enough.
0: No, I haven't sprayed. I've only got one. I've got one small nectarine tree, dwarf one, in a pot. And so I haven't sprayed it yet, but I will because I do have the spray sitting in my shed and I do have my little sprayer waiting there in great anticipation. So, job number two, if you grow clivias, you need to feed the clivias now because they are not far away from flowering. So something like a dynamic lifter or a rooster booster, or organic 2000, blood and bone, organic slow release fertilizer onto around the clumps of the clivias. Make sure you don't fertilize into the hearts because they get the fertilizer in between the leaves. It'll burn them. So around the base of the clumps of the clivias, and you will get good flowering and good healthy plants.
1: Clivias, not clivias.
0: Yeah. Well, you can say it is technically it should be clivias because they were named after Sir Clive of India, so it should be clivias.
1: Oh, thank
0: but
1: you.
0: The clivia is the more common used nomenclature.
1: Oh, by the people who don't know about
0: Sir
1: Clive.
0: Yeah, about Sir Clive.
1: Oh, who was Sir Clive?
0: Sir Clive is one of these historical figures with a bit of a checkered history because he was part of the English domination of the Indian company that ran India as a self-governing corporation for many years.
1: India company.
0: Yeah, and exploited the bejesus out of India. And so he's a person that equally loathed and loved.
1: All right.
0: But he's a very significant historical figure, and that's who they named the clivias after, or the clivias after.
1: All right, well, I'm happy to go with clivia if that's the issue. All right, has he fed his clivias? Yes.
0: Not as yet.
1: Oh, damn. Okay. No, that's wrong.
0: Yeah, but I'll get there. They'll be done very, very soon.
1: Okay.
0: Repot your potted, if you have potted citrus, mm-hmm. now is the time to repot them. So I've had people talking about whether they're going to plant them out in the garden, but if you're growing citrus in pots and you haven't repotted them for a couple of seasons, now it's time to repot them. And that can even mean just taking them out of the pot, scratching back the root system at, by about a quarter and then repotting them back into the same pots with fresh potting mix to keep them in good, healthy condition so they continue to fruit and grow.
1: My issue is, with mine, if you can help me out, is the pots that I've got my lime trees in are shaped like that, so a big bowl.
0: So they're skinnier at the top than what they are in the middle. Yeah, that's what we call in the horticultural world an error.
1: Okay.
0: Using those sort of pots.
1: I've got Bring Out Your Dead on Monday. Should I just put them on that?
0: Yeah, we'll just smash the pots and then repot them into fresher pots. That's the problem with pots. If you're ever having something that you think you'll need to repot in the future, make sure the opening at the top of the pot is at least as wide as the rest of the pot. If it narrows up, it makes it quite difficult to get the plants out.
1: I've got some pent-up aggression. And a large hammer. I could do that.
0: You could do that. Fabulous. I have no doubt you could do that.
1: Yeah. I don't think you've done it.
0: No, I haven't, but I need to because I've got my much loved and much spoken about sumo mandarin that needs to be repotted and my pink lemon tree needs to be repotted.
1: Okay. All right.
0: So I will be doing that, but I haven't done it as yet. Job number four, it's a great time of year to be planting mulberries, figs and quince trees while they're dormant and they're available in the garden centres. You know, figs and mulberries have been very popular for years and there's always people who want to grow a quince tree because they want to make their own
1: quince paste.
0: Quince paste for the, do you have them on a charcuterie board?
1: Or you just a little charcuterie board.
0: Or just on a cheese platter. On a cheese platter.
1: I love them. I know they'll put some little berries around the place. Yeah. Make it look pretty.
0: I knew you'd like quince paste.
1: Yeah. It's something about quince paste and then you can actually put that really tangy cheese with it.
0: Yes,
1: it's nice.
0: They're really nice. When I was younger and more adventurous, I tried to eat a quince off the tree. I thought it looked ripe enough and I just bit into it without really doing any research prior.
1: And your face looks...
0: Yeah, they're not great fresh off the tree. They're very, very astringent.
1: I haven't done that and I don't want to. Thank you. I don't think you've done that.
0: No, I haven't done any of those because I've got enough. My wife would probably say too many figs and mulberries in the ground already and I'm not a massive quince fan. They're beautiful trees though.
1: Yeah?
0: Yeah, very attractive trees. They're beautiful foliage.
1: Describe.
0: They have foliage similar to a elongated apple leaf, so wider, slightly furry, good autumn colour, pink flowers, little pink flowers in spring and the fruit looks very nice when it's true. Much why persimmons look very nice when the fruit quince trees do as well. Very hardy as well.
1: Can you plant it on the coastal area?
0: I wouldn't grow them near coastal. The further you get from the coast, the better, which is, as far as my concern, just a good general rule for life. But for quinces, it's definitely a good idea.
1: I love that we're friends. It's hilarious. All right, so you haven't done that.
0: No.
1: Last one.
0: Use some weeds, and this is a job you should be able to do, Chrissy, because I reckon you'll have the inputs, is use some weeds to make weed tea liquid fertilizer. So what you do is you get a bucket of water, you get all your weeds, you jam them into the bucket of the water, and then you let them ferment for a couple of weeks. Put the bucket as far away from your house as you possibly can, because it does get a little bit stinky, but then you can use the liquid out of that, you can dilute it and use it as a liquid fertilizer.
1: Really?
0: Yes.
1: Oh.
0: I'm not just making it up.
1: He's looking at me this one, everyone else is looking too. Do we believe him? We believe him. Apparently they believe you.
0: Yes.
1: Could I put the banana skins in there
0: as
1: well?
0: Yes, you can, and you'll add a bit of potassium to your liquid fertilizer.
1: Yeah. We go through bananas like crazy now.
0: Yeah, we do too as well. Myself and the oldest eat a lot of bananas.
1: Yeah. All right. Okay. I might see if I can do that in the next few weeks. Well, can you just remind me, fig, how do we do the fig cutting?
0: So you can take cuttings for anything up to a metre long and just the tip cuttings are the ones that will work the best for you. You take the cuttings, let them dry out for 24 hours, put them into a pot or into the ground, free-draining potting mix, even if you use something like a succulent mix with no fertiliser, so you just want the root system to grow. If you do the cuttings now, by Christmas time, they'll be ready for planting out or potting.
1: Perfect. 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Bulbous pot. 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And use weeds to make weed tea. A weed tea. 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
0: liquid fertiliser.
1: Got it.
0: That would have been my typo, not Isaac.
1: Yeah, roger that one. All right, team, it's 12 minutes to 8. Let's find out what's happening on the roads.
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2: Roads are looking clear this morning. No major delays throughout the Perth CBD or metro areas. The Mitchell Freeway is slowing. Kwinana is travelling well. No delays on the Graham Farmer. Or throughout the Northbridge Tunnel. It's moving well in both directions. Tonkin and Roe Highway also having a good run. Just a reminder of some roadworks. Cedric Street is closed between Stevenson Avenue and Ellen Sterling Boulevard in Innaloo until the 2nd of August. I'm Nadia Scurria on Perth's traffic leader, 6PR.
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4: There's a debate happening at 8 minutes to 8 on 882 6PR. That was a very nice little timing, wasn't it? 8, 8, 8. What did you eat for breakfast? One of our listeners has texted in to say Clivia was named after Lady Clive, Duchess of Northumberland.
5: Oh, that's not what I've been told. I was told it was like Sir Clive of India. I'm happy to be corrected if I'm incorrect there.
4: So, well, was it Clive, Duchess? No, what did you say? It was Clive, Sir Clive.
5: Sir Clive of India, of the India East, East India Company.
4: Oh, Max and I are having a whatever
5: it is. A race to see who can Google for my money.
4: East India Company and Clivia Plant. There we go. In. And it says, in 5, 4,
6: I've
4: genus
6: got it ready.
4: Genus of flowering plant known as Clivia was, no, wait, we're half right.
5: Half right.
4: Was named in honour of Lady Charlotte Clive, Duchess of Northumberland, who was the granddaughter of the Clive you're talking about, the controversial military officer and administrator better known as Clive of India.
5: Yes.
4: Robert Clive started as a clerk for the British East India Company and rose to become a ruthless military commander and governor of Bengal. Through his military campaigns and political manoeuvring, such as the victory at the Battle of Plassey, Clive established the commercial and territorial dominance of the East India Company, laying the foundations of the British Empire in India.
5: The East India Company was a corporation, but it had its own standing army.
4: Yeah, it did, didn't it?
5: And it was bigger than the British Army at the time.
4: That's, I saw a documentary on that on SBS once. It was riveting. People going in through the lounge room, what are you watching, Mum? I'm watching this thing. Okay.
5: On SBS.
4: Yeah.
5: So waiting for the nudity.
4: Oh, dear. Because Lady Charlotte was the first to flower the plant, bare roots and all, the English botanist John Lindley named the genus Clivia in 1828 to recognise her horticultural achievement. If only we had another ad break to go to right now.
5: Somebody could play the Benny Hill theme song.
4: That's not appropriate. We'll be cancelled. All right. Well, that's about all I can tell you about that. I think we've cleared that one up. So there was a bit of both.
5: Yes, a bit of both. So, so that's where I got confused. But it's so that's why it should be technically called Clivia rather than Clivia.
4: Correct.
5: But it's pretty much now, it's one of those things where a word becomes, a correct pronunciation just becomes from general use.
4: That is right.
5: And what do you call the people who are experts in words?
4: A wordsmith.
6: There you go, wordsmith.
4: No, it's another name and I've forgotten what it is now. Toddy has one on his show every week.
5: And etymologist?
4: No, that's an insect, isn't it?
5: Or entomologist.
4: Entomologist.
5: Entomologist, one of them.
4: It's too early.
5: yeah, that.

0: They will say that once a pronunciation or a word usage becomes common use, that becomes a correct use of the word.
1: This is wrong, but I've just put this to AI and it says the best term could be a master, authority, savant, virtuoso, maven or prodigy.
0: Maven's a good word.
1: Maven's great, isn't it? We like that one. Anyway, there we go. Now, we've got a minute and 54 seconds left in which to wind up our program today. So you will be out in the garden today doing?
0: I will be getting in my truck and heading into the wheat belt too, because we are just about out of firewood.
1: Oh.
0: Neither my wife nor my children like getting cold in winter, so I'm going to take my chainsaws up to the farm, cut some firewood. While I'm up there, I'm going to have a look at my potted trees and make sure they're doing well. Go and talk to the lemon trees and the lime trees and make sure they're all very happy. And then I'll be heading home to stack said firewood, and then that'll be me done for the entire day once I've done those two things.
1: You'll have to wait for it to dry out, won't you?
0: No, it's all dry wood. And it's just,
1: is it?
0: Yeah. Like a little bit of rain on it doesn't hurt. It's green wood's the issue when the wood hasn't had
1: time to dry out.
0: To season. Season's the term we use, Chris.
1: Right. Will you have a lovely time in solitude doing that with no one bothering you?
0: My mate that lives up at the farm will be up there having a chat to me because he doesn't see that many people, so he'll be looking forward to the chat. And then it'll just be earmuffs on and chainsaws going full bore.
1: Excellent. And we will catch up with you same time next weekend. If we want to see you with the chainsaw in action, we can check you out on your Insta.
0: Yes, on my Instagram. I should put a photo up with me with the chainsaw in full glory because it is a sight to behold.
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9: And that is Gardening After House of Wellness, which is coming up. 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We're going to chat about Communicare. 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We have sport. 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